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9: ABC News, I'm Dave Packer. A government report today shows that from April to June, the U.S. economy grew less than analysts were expecting.
10: And the Commerce Department also says overall economic growth is slowing down. GDP increased by an annual rate of 1.5% in the second quarter of the year. Keep in mind, though, consumers power the economy, and consumer spending has been very resilient. One sign that we are seeing in this data is that consumers are dipping into their savings to help pay for some of these higher prices.
9: ABC's Elizabeth Schulze. The federal government is warning communities about cyber threats to water systems after 30 plants in Minnesota were hit with cyber attacks. Multiple U.S. officials tell ABC News the attacks may be linked to Iran. Colin Gray, the father of Georgia teenager Colt Gray, who carried out a deadly mass shooting at his high school, has been sentenced to 15 years in prison. Prosecutors say he provided the rifle used in the 2024 attack, where two students were killed. This is ABC News. 10 people are facing charges for alleged locker room hazing incidents at a high school in Wincote, Pennsylvania, near Philadelphia. ABC's Armando Garcia reports.
11: Four coaches and six players on the Cheltenham High School football team have been indicted by a grand jury after a 15-year-old student told one of the coaches he had been jumped by his teammates in the locker room in September 2025.
12: The juvenile victim described the incident as being punched, kicked, and stomped in the head and the groin with cleats, forcing him to curl up to protect himself and his head.
11: The district attorney says the alleged high school attackers also used a broomstick against the victim.
12: There has been reluctance by most parties, adults and juveniles, to tell what they knew, what they saw, what they heard.
13: Armando Garcia, ABC News, New York.
9: The school superintendent says those responsible are being held accountable through the criminal justice system. The Trump administration today announced a new campaign encouraging military veterans to become truck drivers. Dave Packer, ABC News.
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16: 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I'm Jarrett Lewis. A gang that started on Chicago's west side has expanded its crime.

0: into Anderson, but now prosecutors say it is losing members one by one. The latest is Rayshon Samuels, who was sentenced to 125 years in prison this week for the February 2025 killing of Dayla Swain.
1: The father of this young man that was sentenced today moved his family down here several years. I've been aware of him for about 4 years. And moved them down here, and then they have been a terror in our community ever since.
0: Madison County Prosecutor Roddy Cummings says most of the people charged in the case, about 8 defendants, have either been convicted or are awaiting sentencing. One person remains on the run with a warrant issued for his arrest in March of 2025. An Indianapolis mother is pleading guilty in connection with the death of her 2-year-old son, who investigators say found a gun inside her vehicle and accidentally shot himself last summer. Kiara Bickett has agreed to plead guilty to reckless homicide and neglect. Court documents say the shooting happened in a CVS parking lot while Bickett was driving with her 2 kids. Federal authorities say a former correctional officer from Muncie is heading to prison after pleading guilty to violating an inmate's civil rights. Johnette Cruz has more.
2: Shaughnessy Edmonds received a 5-month prison sentence followed by 2 years of supervised release for using unlawful force at the Pendleton Correctional Facility. Prosecutors say Edmonds slammed a handcuffed inmate headfirst onto the floor and repeatedly struck him in the head. U.S. Attorney Tom Wheeler stated that officers who take the law into their own hands undermine facility safety, emphasizing that such blatant abuse of authority will face strict federal accountability. Johnette Cruz, Network Indiana.
0: And the head coach of the defending national champion speaking at Big Ten Media Day.
3: When we fall short, we say we fell short. We don't cry a river, whine, and complain. All right? And that's why we're the best.
0: Chris Signetti in Chicago today. The Hoosiers are coming off their first ever undefeated and national championship season. I'm Jarrett Lewis. 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
4: The West Central School Corporation has shared its back-to-school information this week. I'm Becca Shepherd for Stark County Family Dentistry from the WKVI Information Center. Parents and guardians of students can begin registering their children for the upcoming school year starting today, Thursday, July 30th. Online registration through Harmony opens today as well for West Central, allowing families to update their contact information and complete required permissions, handbook acknowledgments, and other forms. Family may also register in person today from 8 a.m. to 3 p.m. or from 1 p.m. to 7 p.m. tomorrow, Friday, July 31st. School officials state that students are still being moved into classes, so teacher assignments and course schedules may change. Parents are encouraged to check Harmony regularly for updates as class lists become more finalized next week. Families who do not have their Harmony login information, as well as those who are new to the West Central School Corporation, should contact their child's school office for assistance. Harmony can be accessed through the corporation's website under the elementary or middle and high school links. West Central will also host Meet the Teacher Night on Monday, August 10th from 6 to 7 p.m. Families will have an opportunity to meet their teachers, drop off school supplies, and enjoy a cookout at the football concession stand with hot dogs. School begins for West Central students on Wednesday, August 12th. The school officials ended the announcement by thanking families for their involvement and saying that they looked forward to partnering with parents throughout the upcoming school year. The Pulaski County Election Board announced this week that it will be meeting tomorrow, Friday, July 31st. The meeting will take place at 9 a.m. Eastern Time on the ground floor of the Pulaski County Courthouse. The courthouse is located at 112 East Main Street in Winnemac. According to the meeting notice, the purpose of the meeting is to approve the addition of the Culver Community School Corporation's operating referendum as a public question on the November general election ballot. This referendum question would affect Tippecanoe Township in Pulaski County. This meeting is open to the public. The Knox Community School Board will hold a meeting on Monday, August 3rd at 6 p.m. Central Time at the Knox Community School Corporation's administrative office. During the meeting, administrators will provide the board with a report on the Leading the Leaders professional development program. Board members will also receive an update on the corporation's high ability program. The board will consider several personnel recommendations, including 3 resignations, 4 transfers, 1 leave request, 5 new hires, 1 retirement, and 3 extracurricular appointments. In other business, board members will consider approving Knox High School Student Council fundraisers that were inadvertently left off the list approved during the July 20th meeting. The board will also receive an update on the middle school construction project and consider accepting an anonymous donation of a teepee to the athletic department. Building principals will provide updates on their schools and introduce new staff members before the meeting concludes. This meeting is open to the public. The Knox Community School Corporation shared an announcement yesterday reminding families to apply for the free and reduced price meals program. The announcement states that every application matters when it comes to receiving assistance for local students, and that even if a family may not qualify for meal assistance, simply filling out and submitting the form helps to guarantee that the school district receives the full amount of funding possible to help support its students. The application is available online at linkconnect.com, and you can find the full address at wkvi.com. The information submitted in the free and reduced meal applications can help determine eligibility for future funding and for programs that benefit students. 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
5: From the Tri-County Weather Center, I'm Bill Banks on All News 1520 WKVI. 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Tonight, partly cloudy and 62. Tomorrow, a mix of sun and clouds with a high of 83. Tomorrow night, rain showers and thunderstorms with a 70% chance of rain, low 64. Saturday, rain and 76. Sunday, sunny and 80. I'm Bill Banks. For your local forecast 24/7, visit WKVI.com.
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16: This year's Friend of Farmer. I'm Eric Pfeiffer. This is Hoosier Ag Today. 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At Wednesday's Indiana Ag Policy Summit in Columbus, State Representative Bo Baird was this year's recipient.
17: It's such an honor, not something I was expecting, and I know the past honorees who have truly been some forefront leaders in Indiana agriculture. It's just an honor to be in the same category as them, and I still don't even feel like I am, but just such an honor.
16: Those names include former USDA Undersecretary Ted McKinney, U.S. Senator Joe Donnelly, the late U.S. Representative Jackie Walorski, and his father, Congressman Jim Baird. You can read more about this year's Friend of Farmer Award at HoosierAgToday.com. I'm Eric Pfeiffer, Hoosier Ag Today, Indiana's Farm Network for 20 years.
4: Turning now to funeral arrangements. 70-year-old Pamela Gum of Warsaw passed away July 25th. There will be no services held at this time. Brahman and Son Memorial Chapel of Knox is in charge of arrangements. Memorials may be made to the funeral home in memory of 70-year-old Pamela Gum of Warsaw. 89-year-old Frank L. Winters of Culver and formerly of Monterey passed away June 12th. Cremation will take place at Frank Crematory. Graveside services will be held at 11 a.m. Eastern Time Saturday, August 1st at St. Peter's Cemetery in Winnemac. In lieu of flowers, memorial contributions may be made in the form of mass intentions, care of St. Peter's Catholic Church in Winnemac or St. Anne's Catholic Church in Monterey. Arrangements have been entrusted to Frayne Mortuary in Winnemac for 89-year-old Frank L. Winters of Culver and formerly of Monterey. 61-year-old Patrick Lee Chalifo of Madarieville passed away July 27th. There will be a celebration of life to be held Saturday, August 1st from 2 to 5 p.m. Eastern Time at the American Legion Hall in Wheatfield. Cremation will take place at Frayne Crematory. Arrangements have been entrusted to Frayne Mortuary in Madarieville for 61-year-old Patrick Lee Chalifo of Madarieville. 61-year-old Charles Wood Jr. of Camden passed away July 28th. Friends will be received from 11 a.m. until the time of the 1 p.m. service this Saturday, August 1st, at the Brayman and Bailey Funeral Home in North Judson. That's in memory of 61-year-old Charles Wood Jr. of Camden. Remember, you can find complete obituary information online at WKVI.com.
5: From the Tri-County Weather Center, I'm Bill Banks on All News 1520 WKVI. 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Tonight, partly cloudy and 62. Tomorrow, a mix of sun and clouds with a high of 83. Tomorrow night, rain showers and thunderstorms with a 70% chance of rain, low 64. Saturday, rain and 76. Sunday, sunny and 80. I'm Bill Banks. For your local forecast 24/7, visit WKVI.com.
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18: On the brink of retirement, I'm Network Indiana's Nathaniel Finch. That's where Colts star cornerback Charvarius Ward found himself last season. He was ready to call it a quits. Now he can be a star on the Colts defense.
19: Feel good. Feel like I belong out here. I was probably like 85% sure I was going to retire. But, I found a different way, a different purpose. You know, just doing it for Junior, doing it for Imani, my daughter. They bring me joy. They put smiles on my face. So it put me in like a better emotional and mental state to come out here and play and have the energy to come out here and run around with these young guys.
18: Today, the second edition of training camp practice for the Indianapolis Colts. They continue work throughout the weekend at Grand Park in Westfield. The Indiana Hoosiers gear up for another big season after going 16-0 and winning a national championship last year. A bevy of top draft picks, including first overall Fernando Mendoza, out the door. But head coach Kurt Cignetti says expect this team to look very similar to last year.
20: It's going to be a little bit of a different team, but it's going to be more same than different. We don't turn it over. We play smart. All three phases play off each other. We stop the run. We run the ball. We're good in the red area touchdown percentage, third and fourth down percentage. And those are things I want to continue to do. The faces just change a little bit.
18: The Indiana Fever continue to set WNBA records, four straight games scoring over 100 points. They look to continue that trend tomorrow night in Portland to play the Fire. Fever wing Sophie Cunningham on the abundance of success.
21: You know, I just think that people are ready. 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They're going to do their part. But it's us role players that when the ball is getting to you, you need to be able to knock down your shots and do your thing as well.
18: That's from the USA Network. With your Network Indiana Sports Report, I'm Nathaniel Finch.
22: Fox News, I'm John Saucier. President Trump on Truth Social says he may withdraw Acting Attorney General Todd Blanche's nomination until next year when Senators John Cornyn and Tom Tillis were blocking the confirmation voter out of office. Senator Cornyn telling reporters he wants the president's family excluded from his settlement with the IRS.
23: They weren't parties to the lawsuit, so they shouldn't be parties to the deal. And then the only other thing that we asked for is confirmation of what Blanche said to us, that the weaponization fund is dead.
22: Michigan Democratic Senate candidate Abdul El Sayed campaigning in support of tougher regulations on data centers.
24: There's not an event that I've done where I haven't gotten a question about a data center. It is never a positive one. Nobody's ever raised their hand and be like, hey, how are you going to promote the building of data centers? It's always like, hey, I'm going to stop them from building a data center in my backyard.
22: His opponent, Haley Stevens, a congresswoman, is okay with data center construction, citing job growth and innovation. America's listening to Fox News.
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0: Making their way down here, and now behind bars. You're listening to Network Indiana. I'm Jarrett Lewis. A gang that started on Chicago's west side has expanded its crimes into Anderson, but now prosecutors say it is losing members one by one. The latest is Rayshon Samuels, who was sentenced to 125 years in prison this week for the February 2025 killing of De La Swain.
1: The father of this young man that was sentenced today moved his family down here several years ago. I've been aware of him for about 4 years. And moved them down here, and then they have been a terror in our community ever since.
0: Madison County Prosecutor Roddy Cummings says most of the people charged in the case, about eight defendants, have either been convicted or are awaiting sentencing. One person remains on the run with a warrant issued for his arrest in March of 2025. An Indianapolis mother is pleading guilty in connection with the death of her two-year-old son, who investigators say found a gun inside her vehicle and accidentally shot himself last summer. Kiara Bickett has agreed to plead guilty to reckless homicide and neglect. Court documents say the shooting happened in a CVS parking lot while Bickett was driving with her two kids. Federal authorities say a former correctional officer from Muncie is heading to prison after pleading guilty to violating an inmate's civil rights. Jeanette Cruz has more.
2: Shaughnessy Edmonds received a five-month prison sentence followed by 2 years of supervised release for using unlawful force at the Pendleton Correctional Facility. Prosecutors say Edmonds slammed a handcuffed inmate headfirst onto the floor and repeatedly struck him in the head. U.S. Attorney Tom Wheeler stated that officers who take the law into their own hands undermine facility safety, emphasizing that such blatant abuse of authority will face strict federal accountability. Jeanette Cruz, Network Indiana.
0: And the head coach of the defending national champion speaking at Big Ten Media Day.
3: When we fall short, we say we fell short. We don't cry a river, whine, and complain. All right? And that's why we're the best.
0: Chris Signetti in Chicago today. The Hoosiers are coming off their first ever undefeated and national championship season. I'm Jarrett Lewis. 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
1: Paving projects got underway in Plymouth this week. I'm Rusty Nexon, Max 98.3 FM News. Dan Sellers, Plymouth City Engineer, told the Board of Public Works and Safety that paving projects around the city are underway. Workers began with sidewalk and curb work on Parkview Center and Adams Street. Future projects include Parkview from the dead end to Michigan Street, Center from Novelty to Parkview, Adams from Plum to Michigan, Madison from 5th Street to the railroad, Kenwood Avenue from Oak to Sycamore, and Harrison Street from Oak to Michigan. July 26th at 12:25 p.m., Plymouth Police and Marshall County deputies are advised of a flock notification for a vehicle traveling westbound on U.S. 30 from the East County line, whose registered owner had multiple warrants from different counties. Traffic stop was initiated on that vehicle on U.S. 30 near U.S. 31. Paris Givens, 31, of Indianapolis, was taken into custody without incident and taken to the Marshall County Jail. She was lodged for driving while suspended with a prior and false informing in addition to the existing warrants. Suspects are considered innocent until proven guilty in a court of law. Opposition is growing against license plate reading cameras across Indiana. Not just here. Jake McDaniel reports.
0: Monroe County voted to cancel its contract with Flock Safety over privacy concerns. Commissioner Jody Madeira tells Fox 59 she was worried these automated license plate readers allow outside law enforcement and federal officials to track driver locations.
8: Although you're looking at public safety benefits that are local, the surveillance and the liability risks are national, and so that's why it raises bipartisan concerns on every level.
0: Madeira says those concerns stretch across political lines, matching warnings from Indiana Lieutenant Governor Micah Beckwith. He said the cameras violate people's Fourth Amendment rights. Jake McDaniel, Network Indiana.
1: Donnie Davidson, utilities superintendent for the city of Plymouth, told the Board of Works and Safety that his department will undertake a couple of projects in the coming weeks. Workers will replace a pipe at East Jefferson and Richter Road.
9: We do not know exactly when that will start. We're coordinating this with a contractor for some assistance. We anticipate the road being closed at that juncture for between 4 and 5 days. We want to, it'll be open cut, and then we want to asphalt it right after the installation of the pipe.
1: Davidson told the board he anticipated that project would be completed before the Blueberry Festival, but if it couldn't be, they would delay the start of that project until after Labor Day weekend. I'm Rusty Nexon, Max 98.3 FM News. Go to our website, max983.net. or our Facebook page, Tri-County News, and get all of your local news 24/7.
5: From the Tri-County Weather Center, I'm Bill Banks on All News 1520 WKVI. 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Tonight, partly cloudy and 62. Tomorrow, a mix of sun and clouds with a high of 83. Tomorrow night, rain showers and thunderstorms with a 70% chance of rain, low 64. Saturday, rain and 76. Sunday, sunny and 80. I'm Bill Banks. 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
14: This is Kurt Lancaster from the Texas Farm Bureau Radio Network. 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Congratulations, Gary, on a job well done.
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30: This year's Friend of Farmer. I'm Eric Pfeiffer. This is Hoosier Ag Today. The Friend of Farmer Award is an honor presented by the Indiana Corn Growers Association and Indiana Soybean Alliance Membership and Policy Committee to a policy leader who leads and advocates on issues that benefit Indiana farmers. At Wednesday's Indiana Ag Policy Summit in Columbus, State Representative Bo Baird was this year's recipient.
31: It's such an honor, not something I was expecting, and I know the past honorees who have truly been some forefront leaders in Indiana agriculture. 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
30: Those names include former USDA Undersecretary Ted McKinney, U.S. Senator Joe Donnelly, the late U.S. Representative Jackie Walorski, and his father, Congressman Jim Baird. You can read more about this year's Friend of Farmer Award at HoosierAgToday.com. I'm Eric Pfeiffer, Hoosier Ag Today, Indiana's Farm Network for 20 years.
5: 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Tonight, partly cloudy and 62. Tomorrow, a mix of sun and clouds with a high of 83. Tomorrow night, rain showers and thunderstorms with a 70% chance of rain, low 64. Saturday, rain and 76. Sunday, sunny and 80. I'm Bill Banks. For your local forecast 24/7, visit WKVI.com.
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32: Girls flag football is one step closer to becoming an official Indiana high school sport. The IHSAA and Indianapolis Colts announced Sunday that 108 high schools plan to field teams during the 26-27 school year. That tops the 100 school minimum required for IHSAA sanctioning. IHSAA will now consider making girls flag football an officially sanctioned sport. Speaking of football, landmark announcements been made by Notre Dame that will bring a change to the school's uniforms. Len Clark reports.
2: SoFi becomes the official financial services partner of Irish Athletics and the first corporate brand featured on uniforms across Notre Dame's 26 varsity sports. The company will also establish a $1.4 million annual fund supporting scholarships, financial education, and career development. In addition, two walk-on athletes will receive full tuition scholarships each year. Len Clark, Network Indiana.
32: That's your sports check. I'm Rusty Nixon. Don't forget, you can get your sports news 24/7. All you got to do is go to our website, sportsofthemax.net, our Facebook page, Sports of the Max. And Sports of the Max again, you say? Yes, go to YouTube, type that in, and get a podcast if you missed anything during the year. I'm Rusty Nixon, part of the winning team at Kankakee Valley Broadcasting.
3: ABC News, I'm Dave Packer. A government report today shows that from April to June, the U.S. economy grew less than analysts were expecting.
17: And the Commerce Department also says overall economic growth is slowing down. GDP increased by an annual rate of 1.5% in the second quarter of the year. Keep in mind, though, consumers power the economy, and consumer spending has been very resilient. One sign that we are seeing in this data is that consumers are dipping into their savings to help pay for some of these higher prices.
3: ABC's Elizabeth Schulze. The federal government is warning communities about cyber threats to water systems after 30 plants in Minnesota were hit with cyber attacks. Multiple U.S. officials tell ABC News the attacks may be linked to Iran. Colin Gray, the father of Georgia teenager Colt Gray, who carried out a deadly mass shooting at his high school, has been sentenced to 15 years in prison. Prosecutors say he provided the rifle used in the 2024 attack, where two students were killed. This is ABC News. 10 people are facing charges for alleged locker room hazing incidents at a high school in Wincote, Pennsylvania, near Philadelphia. ABC's Armando Garcia reports.
18: Four coaches and six players on the Cheltenham High School football team have been indicted by a grand jury after a 15-year-old student told one of the coaches he had been jumped by his teammates in the locker room in September 2025.
21: The juvenile victim described the incident as being punched, kicked, and stomped in the head and the groin with cleats, forcing him to curl up to protect himself and his head.
18: The district attorney says the alleged high school attackers also used a broomstick against the victim.
21: There has been reluctance by most parties, adults and juveniles, to tell what they knew, what they saw, what they heard.
18: Armando Garcia, ABC News, New York.
3: The school superintendent says those responsible are being held accountable through the criminal justice system. The Trump administration today announced a new campaign encouraging military veterans to become truck drivers. Dave Packer, ABC News.
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0: Taking the way down here and now behind bars. You're listening to Network Indiana. I'm Jarrett Lewis. A gang that started on Chicago's west side has expanded its crimes into Anderson, but now prosecutors say it is losing members one by one. The latest is Rayshon Samuels, who was sentenced to 125 years in prison this week for the February 2025 killing of De La Swain.
1: The father of this young man that was sentenced today moved his family down here several years. I've been aware of him for about 4 years. and moved them down here. And then they have been a terror in our community ever since.
0: Madison County Prosecutor Roddy Cummings says most of the people charged in the case, about eight defendants, have either been convicted or are awaiting sentencing. One person remains on the run with a warrant issued for his arrest in March of 2025. An Indianapolis mother is pleading guilty in connection with the death of her two-year-old son, who investigators say found a gun inside her vehicle and accidentally shot himself last summer. Kiera Bickett has agreed to plead guilty to reckless homicide and neglect. Court documents say the shooting happened in a CVS parking lot while Bickett was driving with her two kids. Federal authorities say a former correctional officer from Muncie is heading to prison after pleading guilty to violating an inmate's civil rights. Johnette Cruz has more.
4: Shaughnessy Edmonds received a five-month prison sentence followed by 2 years of supervised release for using unlawful force at the Pendleton Correctional Facility. Prosecutors say Edmonds slammed a handcuffed inmate headfirst onto the floor and repeatedly struck him in the head. U.S. Attorney Tom Wheeler stated that officers who take the law into their own hands undermine facility safety, emphasizing that such blatant abuse of authority will face strict federal accountability. Johnette Cruz, Network Indiana.
0: And the head coach of the defending national champion speaking at Big Ten Media Day.
8: When we fall short, we say we fell short. We don't cry a river, whine, and complain. All right? And that's why we're the best.
0: Chris Signetti in Chicago today. The Hoosiers are coming off their first ever undefeated and national championship season. I'm Jarrett Lewis. 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
9: The West Central School Corporation has shared its back-to-school information this week. I'm Becca Shepherd for Stark County Family Dentistry from the WKVI Information Center. Parents and guardians of students can begin registering their children for the upcoming school year starting today, Thursday, July 30th. Online registration through Harmony opens today as well for West Central, allowing families to update their contact information and complete required permissions, handbook acknowledgments, and other forms. Family may also register in person today from 8 a.m. to 3 p.m. or from 1 p.m. to 7 p.m. tomorrow, Friday, July 31st. School officials state that students are still being moved into classes, so teacher assignments and course schedules may change. Parents are encouraged to check Harmony regularly for updates as class lists become more finalized next week. Families who do not have their Harmony login information, as well as those who are new to the West Central School Corporation, should contact their child's school office for assistance. Harmony can be accessed through the corporation's website under the elementary or middle and high school links. West Central will also host Meet the Teacher Night on Monday, August 10th from 6 to 7 p.m. Families will have an opportunity to meet their teachers, drop off school supplies, and enjoy a cookout at the football concession stand with hot dogs. School begins for West Central students on Wednesday, August 12th. The school officials ended the announcement by thanking families for their involvement and saying that they looked forward to partnering with parents throughout the upcoming school year. The Pulaski County Election Board announced this week that it will be meeting tomorrow, Friday, July 31st. The meeting will take place at 9 a.m. Eastern Time on the ground floor of the Pulaski County Courthouse. The courthouse is located at 112 East Main Street in Winnemac. According to the meeting notice, the purpose of the meeting is to approve the addition of the Culver Community School Corporation's operating referendum as a public question on the November general election ballot. This referendum question would affect Tippecanoe Township in Pulaski County. This meeting is open to the public. The Knox Community School Board will hold a meeting on Monday, August 3rd at 6 p.m. Central Time at the Knox Community School Corporation's administrative office. During the meeting, administrators will provide the board with a report on the Leading the Leaders professional development program. Board members will also receive an update on the corporation's high ability program. The board will consider several personnel recommendations, including 3 resignations, 4 transfers, 1 leave request, 5 new hires, 1 retirement, and 3 extracurricular appointments. In other business, board members will consider approving Knox High School Student Council fundraisers that were inadvertently left off the list approved during the July 20th meeting. The board will also receive an update on the middle school construction project and consider accepting an anonymous donation of a teepee to the athletic department. Building principals will provide updates on their schools and introduce new staff members before the meeting concludes. This meeting is open to the public. The Knox Community School Corporation shared an announcement yesterday reminding families to apply for the free and reduced price meals program. The announcement states that every application matters when it comes to receiving assistance for local students, and that even if a family may not qualify for meal assistance, simply filling out and submitting the form helps to guarantee that the school district receives the full amount of funding possible to help support its students. The application is available online at linkconnect.com, and you can find the full address at wkvi.com. The information submitted in the free and reduced meal applications can help determine eligibility for future funding and for programs that benefit students. 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
5: From the Tri-County Weather Center, I'm Bill Banks on All News 1520 WKVI. 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Tonight, partly cloudy and 62. Tomorrow, a mix of sun and clouds with a high of 83. Tomorrow night, rain showers and thunderstorms with a 70% chance of rain, low 64. Saturday, rain and 76. Sunday, sunny and 80. I'm Bill Banks. For your local forecast 24/7, visit WKVI.com.
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15: This year's Friend of Farmer. I'm Eric Pfeiffer.
2: This is Hoosier Ag Today. The Friend of Farmer Award is an honor presented by the Indiana Corn Growers Association and Indiana Soybean Alliance Membership and Policy Committee to a policy leader who leads and advocates on issues that benefit Indiana farmers. At Wednesday's Indiana Ag Policy Summit in Columbus, State Representative Bo Baird was this year's recipient.
15: It's such an honor, not something I was expecting, and I know the past honorees who have truly been some forefront leaders in Indiana agriculture. It's just an honor to be in the same category as them, and I still don't even feel like I am, but just such an honor.
2: Those names include former USDA Undersecretary Ted McKinney, U.S. Senator Joe Donnelly, the late U.S. Representative Jackie Walorski, and his father, Congressman Jim Baird. You can read more about this year's Friend of Farmer Award at HoosierAgToday.com. I'm Eric Pfeiffer, Hoosier Ag Today, Indiana's Farm Network for 20 years.
9: Turning now to funeral arrangements. 70-year-old Pamela Gum of Warsaw passed away July 25th. There will be no services held at this time. Brayman and Son Memorial Chapel of Knox is in charge of arrangements. Memorials may be made to the funeral home in memory of 70-year-old Pamela Gum of Warsaw. 89-year-old Frank L. Winters of Culver and formerly of Monterey passed away June 12th. Cremation will take place at Frank Crematory. Graveside services will be held at 11 a.m. Eastern Time Saturday, August 1st at St. Peter's Cemetery in Winnemac. In lieu of flowers, memorial contributions may be made in the form of mass intentions, care of St. Peter's Catholic Church in Winnemac or St. Anne's Catholic Church in Monterey. Arrangements have been entrusted to Frayne Mortuary in Winnemac for 89-year-old Frank L. Winters of Culver and formerly of Monterey. 61-year-old Patrick Lee Chalifo of Madaryville passed away July 27th. There will be a celebration of life to be held Saturday, August 1st from 2 to 5 p.m. Eastern Time at the American Legion Hall in Wheatfield. Cremation will take place at Frayne Crematory. Arrangements have been entrusted to Frayne Mortuary in Madaryville for 61-year-old Patrick Lee Chalifo of Madaryville. 61-year-old Charles Wood Jr. of Camden passed away July 28th. Friends will be received from 11 a.m. until the time of the 1 p.m. service this Saturday, August 1st at the Brayman and Bailey Funeral Home in North Judson. That's in memory of 61-year-old Charles Wood Jr. of Camden. Remember, you can find complete obituary information online at WKVI.com.
5: From the Tri-County Weather Center, I'm Bill Banks on All News 1520 WKVI. 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Tonight, partly cloudy and 62. Tomorrow, a mix of sun and clouds with a high of 83. Tomorrow night, rain showers and thunderstorms with a 70% chance of rain, low 64. Saturday, rain and 76. Sunday, sunny and 80. I'm Bill Banks. For your local forecast 24/7, visit WKVI.com.
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16: AP News, I'm Mike Hempen. Another sentencing is announced in a Georgia school shooting.
17: A father who gave his son a gun used to kill four people at a Georgia high school was sentenced to 15 years in prison. Colin Gray was convicted of charges including second-degree murder and involuntary manslaughter. His now 16-year-old son, Colt Gray, was sentenced to life in prison this week. Shayna Aspinwall's husband was one of the two teachers killed.
19: He did not pull the trigger, but purchased and left a firearm accessible to a minor. My husband was a responsible gun owner that properly locked his guns up away from our children.
17: She wanted the maximum sentence. Judge Nicholas Prim says his heart breaks for everyone in the courtroom.
20: It is clear you failed as a parent.
3: Hugh did not provide a stable household.
17: The judge also said punishing crimes of negligence is especially hard because there is no intent to commit a crime. I'm Ed Donahue.
18: In parts of upstate New York, cleanup efforts are underway following 2 days of heavy rains that led to flash flooding, water rescues, and the destruction of a centuries-old grist mill. Nearly a foot of water fell near Albany during a 48-hour period ending Thursday. The AP's Lisa Dwyer reports on a tragic drowning in New Jersey.
20: One child has died and another is missing after the two 10-year-olds went into a rain-swollen New Jersey River. An 11-year-old survived. The local mayor says the girl's life might have been saved by her brother, one of the 10-year-olds who drowned, saying that as he was going under, he pushed her and she ended up on the rocks and was able to climb up. The other 10-year-old, a girl, is still missing. An adult male tried to help save them, but had to turn back due to high water and strong current. I'm Lisa Dwyer.
18: This is AP News. More deadly Israeli strikes in Gaza.
21: Two Israeli strikes in Gaza have killed two children and a man on Thursday morning, according to local hospitals. On a hospital bed in Khan Yunis, with swollen eyes and bandages on her body, Mother Doa Belawi whispers a final goodbye to the dead body of her 9-year-old daughter, Rotail. Rotail is then taken away in a sheath, where she's laid beside the body of her uncle, who was also killed by Israeli strikes in their home while they all laid asleep at night. Her father, Mahmoud Abadla, told the AP he didn't know what they did wrong to be killed by Israeli fire, asking what was their crime. As well as Rotail and her uncle, an 8-year-old boy was also killed by Israeli strikes in central Gaza. I'm Karen Shamas.
18: More news at apnews.com. I'm Mike Hempen, AP News.
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8: ABC News, I'm Dave Packer. President Trump says he may temporarily withdraw the name of his Attorney General nominee, Todd Blanche. Two holdouts on the Senate Judiciary Committee say they won't approve until they get in writing a commitment from Blanche that the $1.8 billion anti-weaponization fund is dead, along with limits on the sweeping order barring tax audits targeting President Trump and his family. A judge in Georgia handed Colin Gray a 15-year prison sentence Thursday for giving his son, Colt Gray, the gun that was used in the Appalachian High School mass shooting. Judge Nicholas Prim.
3: You were convicted because the warning lights were flashing brighter and brighter. And you didn't get him help, and you didn't remove his access to the guns.
8: President Trump posting on social media his newly formed multinational

0: 2024. No ruling from the judge yet, though the case will likely test the functions of the court, which allows the government to use classified evidence without revealing the materials or being challenged on how the evidence was collected. Peter Harlambous, ABC News.
1: Sean Diddy Combs' prison release has been moved up a month to January 2028, according to federal inmate records. It's the second time his release has been adjusted after originally being set for May of 2028. The rap mogul appealing his conviction on two counts of transportation to engage in prostitution. Dave Packer, ABC News.
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6: Taking the right down here, and now Behind Bars. You're listening to Network Indiana. I'm Jarrett Lewis. A gang that started on Chicago's west side has expanded its crimes into Anderson, but now prosecutors say it is losing members one by one. The latest is Rayshon Samuels, who was sentenced to 125 years in prison this week for the February 2025 killing of De La Swain.
7: The father of this young man that was sentenced today moved his family down here several years ago. I've been aware of him for about 4 years. And moved them down here, and then they have been a terror in our community ever since.
6: Madison County Prosecutor Rodney Cummings says most of the people charged in the case, about 8 defendants, have either been convicted or are awaiting sentencing. One person remains on the run with a warrant issued for his arrest in March of 2025. An Indianapolis mother is pleading guilty in connection with the death of her 2-year-old son, who investigators say found a gun inside her vehicle and accidentally shot himself last summer. Kiara Bickett has agreed to plead guilty to reckless homicide and neglect. Court documents say the shooting happened in a CVS parking lot while Bickett was driving with her 2 kids. Federal authorities say a former correctional officer from Muncie is heading to prison after pleading guilty to violating an inmate's civil rights. Johnette Cruz has more.
8: Shaughnessy Edmonds received a 5-month prison sentence followed by 2 years of supervised release for using unlawful force at the Pendleton Correctional Facility. Prosecutors say Edmonds slammed a handcuffed inmate headfirst onto the floor and repeatedly struck him in the head. U.S. Attorney Tom Wheeler stated that officers who take the law into their own hands undermine facility safety, emphasizing that such blatant abuse of authority will face strict federal accountability. Johnette Cruz, Network Indiana.
6: And the head coach of the defending national champion speaking at Big Ten Media Day.
9: When we fall short, we say we fell short. We don't cry a river, whine, and complain. All right? And that's why we're the best.
6: Chris Signetti in Chicago today. The Hoosiers are coming off their first ever undefeated and national championship season. I'm Jarrett Lewis. 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
10: 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I'm Becca Shepherd for Stark County Family Dentistry from the WKVI Information Center. 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Online registration through Harmony opens today as well for West Central, allowing families to update their contact information and complete required permissions, handbook acknowledgments, and other forms. Family may also register in person today from 8 a.m. to 3 p.m. or from 1 p.m. to 7 p.m. tomorrow, Friday, July 31st. School officials state that students are still being moved into classes, so teacher assignments and course schedules may change. Parents are encouraged to check Harmony regularly for updates as class lists become more finalized next week. Families who do not have their Harmony login information, as well as those who are new to the West Central School Corporation, should contact their child's school office for assistance. Harmony can be accessed through the corporation's website under the elementary or middle and high school links. West Central will also host Meet the Teacher Night on Monday, August 10th from 6 to 7 p.m. Families will have an opportunity to meet their teachers, drop off school supplies, and enjoy a cookout at the football concession stand with hot dogs. School begins for West Central students on Wednesday, August 12th. The school officials ended the announcement by thanking families for their involvement and saying that they looked forward to partnering with parents throughout the upcoming

0: coming school year.
1: The Pulaski County Election Board announced this week that it will be meeting tomorrow, Friday, July 31st. The meeting will take place at 9 a.m. Eastern Time on the ground floor of the Pulaski County Courthouse. The courthouse is located at 112 East Main Street in Winnemac. According to the meeting notice, the purpose of the meeting is to approve the addition of the Culver Community School Corporation's operating referendum as a public question on the November general election ballot. This referendum question would affect Tippecanoe Township in Pulaski County. This meeting is open to the public. The Knox Community School Board will hold a meeting on Monday, August 3rd at 6 p.m. Central Time at the Knox Community School Corporation's administrative office. During the meeting, administrators will provide the board with a report on the Leading the Leaders professional development program. Board members will also receive an update on the corporation's high ability program. The board will consider several personnel recommendations, including 3 resignations, 4 transfers, 1 leave request, 5 new hires, 1 retirement, and 3 extracurricular appointments. In other business, board members will consider approving Knox High School Student Council fundraisers that were inadvertently left off the list approved during the July 20th meeting. The board will also receive an update on the middle school construction project and consider accepting an anonymous donation of a teepee to the athletic department. Building principals will provide updates on their schools and introduce new staff members before the meeting concludes. This meeting is open to the public. The Knox Community School Corporation shared an announcement yesterday reminding families to apply for the free and reduced price meals program. The announcement states that every application matters when it comes to receiving assistance for local students, and that even if a family may not qualify for meal assistance, simply filling out and submitting the form helps to guarantee that the school district receives the full amount of funding possible to help support its students. The application is available online at linkconnect.com, and you can find the full address at wkvi.com. The information submitted in the free and reduced meal applications can help determine eligibility for future funding and for programs that benefit students. WKVI News and information on the hour is brought to you by Dr. Andrew Frazier and the staff over at Stark County Family Dentistry in Knox. 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
2: From the Tri-County Weather Center, I'm Bill Banks on All News 1520 WKVI. 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Tonight, partly cloudy and 62. Tomorrow, a mix of sun and clouds with a high of 83. Tomorrow night, rain showers and thunderstorms with a 70% chance of rain, low 64. Saturday, rain and 76. Sunday, sunny and 80. I'm Bill Banks. For your local forecast 24/7, visit WKVI.com.
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4: This year's Friend of Farmer. I'm Eric Pfeiffer. This is Hoosier Ag Today. The Friend of Farmer Award is an honor presented by the Indiana Corn Growers Association and Indiana Soybean Alliance Membership and Policy Committee to a policy leader who leads and advocates on issues that benefit Indiana farmers. At Wednesday's Indiana Ag Policy Summit in Columbus, State Representative Bo Baird was this year's recipient.
5: It's such an honor, not something I was expecting, and I know the past honorees who have truly been some forefront leaders in Indiana agriculture. It's just an honor to be in the same category as them, and I still don't even feel like I am, but just such an honor.
4: Those names include former USDA Undersecretary Ted McKinney, U.S. Senator Joe Donnelly, the late U.S. Representative Jackie Walorski, and his father, Congressman Jim Baird. You can read more about this year's Friend of Farmer Award at HoosierAgToday.com. I'm Eric Pfeiffer, Hoosier Ag Today, Indiana's Farm Network for 20 years.
6: Turning now to funeral arrangements. 70-year-old Pamela Gum of Warsaw passed away July 25th. There will be no services held at this time. Brahman and Son Memorial Chapel of Knox is in charge of arrangements. Memorials may be made to the funeral home in memory of 70-year-old Pamela Gum of Warsaw. 89-year-old Frank L. Winters of Culver and formerly of Monterey passed away June 12th. Cremation will take place at Frank Crematory. Graveside services will be held at 11 a.m. Eastern Time Saturday, August 1st at St. Peter's Cemetery in Winnemac. In lieu of flowers, memorial contributions may be made in the form of mass intentions, care of St. Peter's Catholic Church in Winnemac or St. Anne's Catholic Church in Monterey. Arrangements have been entrusted to Frayne Mortuary in Winnemac for 89-year-old Frank L. Winters of Culver and formerly of Monterey. 61-year-old Patrick Lee Chalifo of Madaryville passed away July 27th. There will be a celebration of life to be held Saturday, August 1st from 2 to 5 p.m. Eastern Time at the American Legion Hall in Wheatfield. Cremation will take place at Frayne Crematory. Arrangements have been entrusted to Frayne Mortuary in Madaryville for 61-year-old Patrick Lee Chalifo of Madaryville. 61-year-old Charles Wood Jr. of Camden passed away July 28th. Friends will be received from 11 a.m. until the time of the 1 p.m. service this Saturday, August 1st at the Brayman and Bailey Funeral Home in North Judson. That's in memory of 61-year-old Charles Wood Jr. of Camden. Remember, you can find complete obituary information online at WKVI.com.
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8: From the Tri-County Weather Center, I'm Bill Banks on All News 1520 WKVI. 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Tonight, partly cloudy and 62. Tomorrow, a mix of sun and clouds with a high of 83. Tomorrow night, rain showers and thunderstorms with a 70% chance of rain, low 64. Saturday, rain and 76. Sunday, sunny and 80. I'm Bill Banks. For your local forecast 24/7, visit WKVI.com.
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11: On the brink of retirement, I'm Network Indiana's Nathaniel Finch. That's where Colts star cornerback Charvarius Ward found himself last season. He was ready to call it a quits. Now he can be a star on the Colts defense.
12: Feel good. Feel like I belong out here. I was probably like 85% sure I was going to retire. But, you know, I found a different way, a different purpose, you know, just doing it for Junior, doing it for Imani, my daughter. They bring me joy. They put smiles on my face. So it put me in like a better emotional and mental state to come out here and play and have the energy to come out here and run around with these young guys.
11: Today, the second edition of training camp practice for the Indianapolis Colts. They continue work throughout the weekend at Grand Park in Westfield. The Indiana Hoosiers gear up for another big season after going 16-0 and winning a national championship last year. A bevy of top draft picks, including first overall Fernando Mendoza, out the door. But head coach Kurt Cignetti says expect this team to look very similar to last year.
13: It's going to be a little bit of a different team, but it's going to be more same than different. We don't turn it over. We play smart. All three phases play off each other. We stop the run. We run the ball. We're good in the red area touchdown percentage, third and fourth down percentage. And those are things I want to continue to do. The faces just change a little bit.
11: The Indiana Fever continue to set WNBA records, four straight games scoring over 100 points. They look to continue that trend tomorrow night in Portland to play the Fire. Fever wing Sophie Cunningham on the abundance of success.
14: You know, I just think that people are ready. You know, you have stars on your team with Aaliyah Boston, with Caitlin Clark, with Kelsey Mitchell, and they're going to score. They're going to do their part. But it's us role players that when the ball is getting to you, you need to be able to knock down your shots and do your thing as well.
11: That's from the USA Network. With your Network Indiana Sports Report, I'm Nathaniel Finch.
15: Fox News, I'm John Saucier. President Trump on Truth Social says he may withdraw Acting Attorney General Todd Blanche's nomination until next year when Senators John Cornyn and Tom Tillis are blocking the confirmation voter out of office. Senator Cornyn telling reporters he wants the president's family excluded from his settlement with the IRS.
16: They weren't parties to the lawsuit, so they shouldn't be parties to the deal. And then the only other thing that we asked for is confirmation of what Blanche said to us, that the weaponization fund is dead.
15: Michigan Democratic Senate candidate Abdul El Sayed campaigning in support of tougher regulations on data centers.
17: There's not an event that I've done where I haven't gotten a question about a data center. It is never a positive one. Nobody's ever raised their hand and like, hey, how are you going to promote the building of data centers? It's always like, hey, how are you going to stop them from building a data center in my backyard?
15: His opponent, Haley Stevens, a congresswoman, is okay with data center construction, citing job growth and innovation. 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
22: 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And now, behind bars. 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
1: I'm Jarrett Lewis. A gang that started on Chicago's west side has expanded its crimes into Anderson, but now prosecutors say it is losing members one by one. The latest is Rayshon Samuels, who was sentenced to 125 years in prison this week for the February 2025 killing of Dayla Swain.
20: The father of this young man that was sentenced today moved his family down here several years. I've been aware of him for about 4 years. And moved them down here, and then they have been a terror in our community ever since.
1: Madison County Prosecutor Rodney Cummings says most of the people charged in the case, about eight defendants, have either been convicted or are awaiting sentencing. One person remains on the run with a warrant issued for his arrest in March of 2025. An Indianapolis mother is pleading guilty in connection with the death of her two-year-old son, who investigators say found a gun inside her vehicle and accidentally shot himself last summer. Kiara Bickett has agreed to plead guilty to reckless homicide and neglect. Court documents say the shooting happened in a CVS parking lot while Bickett was driving with her two kids. Federal authorities say a former correctional officer from Muncie is heading to prison after pleading guilty to violating an inmate's civil rights. Jeanette Cruz has more.
22: Shaughnessy Edmonds received a five-month prison sentence followed by 2 years of supervised release for using unlawful force at the Pendleton Correctional Facility. Prosecutors say Edmonds slammed a handcuffed inmate headfirst onto the floor and repeatedly struck him in the head. U.S. Attorney Tom Wheeler stated that officers who take the law into their own hands undermine facility safety, emphasizing that such blatant abuse of authority will face strict federal accountability. Jeanette Cruz, Network Indiana.
1: And the head coach of the defending national champion speaking at Big Ten Media Day.
23: When we fall short, we say we fell short. We don't cry a river, whine, and complain. All right? And that's why we're the best.
1: Chris Signetti in Chicago today. The Hoosiers are coming off their first ever undefeated and national championship season. I'm Jarrett Lewis. 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
24: Paving projects got underway in Plymouth this week. I'm Rusty Nixon, Max 98.3 FM News. Dan Sellers, Plymouth City Engineer, told the Board of Public Works and Safety that paving projects around the city are underway. Workers began with sidewalk and curb work on Parkview, Center, and Adams Street. Future projects include Parkview from the dead end to Michigan Street, Center from Novelty to Parkview, Adams from Plum to Michigan, Madison from 5th Street to the railroad, Kenwood Avenue from Oak to Sycamore, and Harrison Street from Oak to Michigan. July 26th at 12:25 p.m., Plymouth Police and Marshall County deputies are advised of a flock notification for a vehicle traveling westbound on U.S. 30 from the East County line, whose registered owner had multiple warrants from different counties. Traffic stop was initiated on that vehicle on U.S. 30 near U.S. 31. Paris Givens, 31, of Indianapolis, was taken into custody without incident and taken to the Marshall County Jail. She was lodged for driving while suspended with a prior and false informing in addition to the existing warrants. Suspects are considered innocent until proven guilty in a court of law. Opposition is growing against license plate reading cameras across Indiana. Not just here. Jake McDaniel reports.
25: Monroe County voted to cancel its contract with Flock Safety over privacy concerns. Commissioner Jody Madeira tells Fox 59 she was worried these automated license plate readers allow outside law enforcement and federal officials to track driver locations.
26: Although you're looking at public safety benefits that are local, the surveillance and the liability risks are national, and so that's why it raises bipartisan concerns on every level.
25: Madeira says those concerns stretch across political lines, matching warnings from Indiana Lieutenant Governor Micah Beckwith. He said the cameras violate people's Fourth Amendment rights. Jake McDaniel, Network Indiana.
24: Donnie Davidson, utilities superintendent for the city of Plymouth, told the Board of Works and Safety that his department will undertake a couple of projects in the coming weeks. Workers will replace a pipe at East Jefferson and Richter Road.
27: We do not know exactly when that will start. We're coordinating this with a contractor for some assistance. We anticipate the road being closed at that juncture for between 4 and 5 days. We want to, it'll be open cut, and then we want to asphalt it right after the installation of the pipe.
24: Davidson told the board he anticipated that project would be completed before the Blueberry Festival, but if it couldn't be, they would delay the start of that project until after Labor Day weekend. I'm Rusty Nixon, Max 98.3 FM News. 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
0: 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Tonight, partly cloudy and 62. Tomorrow, a mix of sun and clouds with a high of 83. Tomorrow night, rain showers and thunderstorms with a 70% chance of rain, low 64. Saturday, rain and 76. Sunday, sunny and 80. I'm Bill Banks. For your local forecast 24/7, visit WKVI.com.
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30: This year's Friend of Farmer. I'm Eric Pfeiffer. This is Hoosier Ag Today. 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At Wednesday's Indiana Ag Policy Summit in Columbus, State Representative Bo Baird was this year's recipient.
31: It's such an honor, not something I was expecting, and I know the past honorees who have truly been some forefront leaders in Indiana agriculture. 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
30: Those names include former USDA Undersecretary Ted McKinney, U.S. Senator Joe Donnelly, the late U.S. Representative Jackie Walorski, and his father, Congressman Jim Baird. You can read more about this year's Friend of Farmer Award at HoosierAgToday.com. I'm Eric Pfeiffer, Hoosier Ag Today, Indiana's Farm Network, for 20 years.
0: 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Tonight, partly cloudy and 62. Tomorrow, a mix of sun and clouds with a high of 83. Tomorrow night, rain showers and thunderstorms with a 70% chance of rain, low 64. Saturday, rain and 76. Sunday, sunny and 80. I'm Bill Banks. For your local forecast 24/7, visit WKVI.com.
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24: Girls flag football is one step closer to becoming an official Indiana high school sport. The IHSAA and Indianapolis Colts announced Sunday that 108 high schools plan to field teams during the 26-27 school year. That tops the 100 school minimum required for IHSAA sanctioning. IHSAA will now consider making girls flag football an officially sanctioned sport. Speaking of football, landmark announcements have been made by Notre Dame that will bring a change to the school's uniforms. Len Clark reports.
11: SoFi becomes the official financial services partner of Irish Athletics and the first corporate brand featured on uniforms across Notre Dame's 26 varsity sports. The company will also establish a $1.4 million annual fund supporting scholarships, financial education, and career development. In addition, two walk-on athletes will receive full tuition scholarships each year. Len Clark, Network Indiana.
24: That's your sports check. I'm Rusty Nixon. Don't forget, you can get your sports news 24/7. All you got to do is go to our website, sportsofthemax.net, our Facebook page, Sports of the Max. And Sports of the Max again, you say? Yes, go to YouTube, type that in, and get a podcast if you missed anything during the year. I'm Rusty Nixon, part of the winning team at Kankakee Valley Broadcasting.
12: ABC News, I'm Dave Packard. President Trump says he may temporarily withdraw the name of his Attorney General nominee, Todd Blanche. Two holdouts on the Senate Judiciary Committee say they won't approve until they get in writing a commitment from Blanche that the $1.8 billion anti-weaponization fund is dead, along with limits on the sweeping order barring tax audits targeting President Trump and his family. A judge in Georgia handed Colin Gray a 15-year prison sentence Thursday for giving his son Colt Gray the gun that was used in the Appalachian High School mass shooting. Judge Nicholas Prim.
13: You were convicted because the warning lights were flashing brighter and brighter. And you didn't get him help, and you didn't remove his access to the guns.
12: President Trump posting on social media his newly formed multinational Board of Peace has reached an agreement for the complete disarmament of Hamas and all armed groups in Gaza. This is ABC News. The Department of Justice is asking a secretive and never-before-used court to push for the deportation of an Afghan woman allegedly tied to an ISIS-inspired terrorist plot.
14: Congress established the Alien Terrorist Removal Court 30 years ago, but it's never seen a case. That is, until now. Department of Justice lawyers appeared in a packed courtroom on Thursday to push for the deportation of an Afghan woman who they say planned an ISIS-inspired mass shooting on Election Day in 2024. No ruling from the judge yet, though the case will likely test the functions of the court, which allows the government to use classified evidence without revealing the materials or being challenged on how the evidence was collected. Peter Harlambus, ABC News.
12: Sean Diddy Combs' prison release has been moved up a month to January 2028, according to federal inmate records. It's the second time his release has been adjusted after originally being set for May of 2028. The rap mogul appealing his conviction on two counts of transportation to engage in prostitution. Dave Packer, ABC News.
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18: Making their way down here and now behind bars. You're listening to Network Indiana. I'm Jarrett Lewis. A gang that started on Chicago's west side has expanded its crimes into Anderson, but now prosecutors say it is losing members one by one. The latest is Rayshon Samuels, who was sentenced to 125 years in prison this week for the February 2025 killing of De La Swain.
19: The father of this young man that was sentenced today moved his family down here several years ago. I've been aware of him for about 4 years. And moved them down here, and then they have been a terror in our community ever since.
18: Madison County Prosecutor Roddy Cummings says most of the people charged in the case, about eight defendants, have either been convicted or are awaiting sentencing. One person remains on the run with a warrant issued for his arrest in March of 2025. An Indianapolis mother is pleading guilty in connection with the death of her two-year-old son, who investigators say found a gun inside her vehicle and accidentally shot himself last summer. Kiara Bickett has agreed to plead guilty to reckless homicide and neglect. Court documents say the shooting happened in a CVS parking lot while Bickett was driving with her two kids. Federal authorities say a former correctional officer from Muncie is heading to prison after pleading guilty to violating an inmate's civil rights. Jeanette Cruz has more.
20: Shaughnessy Edmonds received a five-month prison sentence followed by 2 years of supervised release for using unlawful force at the Pendleton Correctional Facility. Prosecutors say Edmonds slammed a handcuffed inmate headfirst onto the floor and repeatedly struck him in the head. U.S. Attorney Tom Wheeler stated that officers who take the law into their own hands undermine facility safety, emphasizing that such blatant abuse of authority will face strict federal accountability. Jeanette Cruz, Network Indiana.
18: And the head coach of the defending national champion speaking at Big Ten Media Day.
21: When we fall short, we say we fell short. We don't cry a river, whine, and complain. All right? And that's why we're the best.
18: Chris Signetti in Chicago today. The Hoosiers are coming off their first ever undefeated and national championship season. I'm Jarrett Lewis. 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
22: 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I'm Becca Shepherd for Stark County Family Dentistry from the WKVI Information Center. Parents and guardians of students can begin registering their children for the upcoming school year starting today, Thursday, July 30th. Online registration through Harmony opens today as well for West Central, allowing families to update their contact information and complete required permissions, handbook acknowledgments, and other forms. Family may also register in person today from 8 a.m. to 3 p.m. or from 1 p.m. to 7 p.m. tomorrow, Friday, July 31st. School officials state that students are still being moved into classes, so teacher assignments and course schedules may change. Parents are encouraged to check Harmony regularly for updates as class lists become more finalized next week. Families who do not have their Harmony login information, as well as those who are new to the West Central School Corporation, should contact their child's school office for assistance. Harmony can be accessed through the corporation's website under the elementary or middle and high school links. West Central will also host Meet the Teacher Night on Monday, August 10th from 6 to 7 p.m. Families will have an opportunity to meet their teachers, drop off school supplies, and enjoy a cookout at the football concession stand with hot dogs. School begins for West Central students on Wednesday, August 12th. The school officials ended the announcement by thanking families for their involvement and saying that they looked forward to partnering with parents throughout the upcoming school year. The Pulaski County Election Board announced this week that it will be meeting tomorrow, Friday, July 31st. The meeting will take place at 9 a.m. Eastern Time on the ground floor of the Pulaski County Courthouse. The courthouse is located at 112 East Main Street in Winnemac. According to the meeting notice, the purpose of the meeting is to approve the addition of the Culver Community School Corporation's operating referendum as a public question on the November general election ballot. This referendum question would affect Tippecanoe Township in Pulaski County. This meeting is open to the public. The Knox Community School Board will hold a meeting on Monday, August 3rd at 6 p.m. Central Time at the Knox Community School Corporation's administrative office. During the meeting, administrators will provide the board with a report on the Leading the Leaders professional development program. Board members will also receive an update on the corporation's high ability program. The board will consider several personnel recommendations, including 3 resignations, 4 transfers, 1 leave request, 5 new hires, 1 retirement, and 3 extracurricular appointments. In other business, board members will consider approving Knox High School Student Council fundraisers that were inadvertently left off the list approved during the July 20th meeting. The board will also receive an update on the middle school construction project and consider accepting an anonymous donation of a teepee to the athletic department. Building principals will provide updates on their schools and introduce new staff members before the meeting concludes. This meeting is open to the public. The Knox Community School Corporation shared an announcement yesterday reminding families to apply for the free and reduced price meals program. The announcement states that every application matters when it comes to receiving assistance for local students, and that even if a family may not qualify for meal assistance, simply filling out and submitting the form helps to guarantee that the school district receives the full amount of funding possible to help support its students. The application is available online at linkconnect.com, and you can find the full address at wkvi.com. The information submitted in the free and reduced meal applications can help determine eligibility for future funding and for programs that benefit students. 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
0: From the Tri-County Weather Center, I'm Bill Banks on All News 1520 WKVI. 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Tonight, partly cloudy and 62. Tomorrow, a mix of sun and clouds with a high of 83. Tomorrow night, rain showers and thunderstorms with a 70% chance of rain, low 64. Saturday, rain and 76. Sunday, sunny and 80. I'm Bill Banks. For your local forecast 24/7, visit WKVI.com.
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7: 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This year's Friend of Farmer. I'm Eric Pfeiffer. This is Hoosier Ag Today. The Friend of Farmer Award is an honor presented by the Indiana Corn Growers Association and Indiana Soybean Alliance Membership and Policy Committee to a policy leader who leads and advocates on issues that benefit Indiana farmers. At Wednesday's Indiana Ag Policy Summit in Columbus, State Representative Bo Baird was this year's recipient.
6: It's such an honor, not something I was expecting, and I know the past honorees who have truly been some forefront leaders in Indiana agriculture. It's just an honor to be in the same category as them, and I still don't even feel like I am, but just such an honor.
7: Those names include former USDA Undersecretary Ted McKinney, U.S. Senator Joe Donnelly, the late U.S. Representative Jackie Walorski, and his father, Congressman Jim Baird. You can read more about this year's Friend of Farmer Award at HoosierAgToday.com. I'm Eric Pfeiffer, Hoosier Ag Today, Indiana's Farm Network for 20 years.
22: Turning now to funeral arrangements. 70-year-old Pamela Gum of Warsaw passed away July 25th. There will be no services held at this time. Brahman and Son Memorial Chapel of Knox is in charge of arrangements. Memorials may be made to the funeral home in memory of 70-year-old Pamela Gum of Warsaw. 89-year-old Frank L. Winters of Culver and formerly of Monterey passed away June 12th. Cremation will take place at Frank Crematory. Graveside services will be held at 11 a.m. Eastern Time Saturday, August 1st at St. Peter's Cemetery in Winnemac. In lieu of flowers, memorial contributions may be made in the form of mass intentions, care of St. Peter's Catholic Church in Winnemac or St. Anne's Catholic Church in Monterey. Arrangements have been entrusted to Frayne Mortuary in Winnemac for 89-year-old Frank L. Winters of Culver and formerly of Monterey. 61-year-old Patrick Lee Chalifo of Madaryville passed away July 27th. There will be a celebration of life to be held Saturday, August 1st from 2 to 5 p.m. Eastern Time at the American Legion Hall in Wheatfield. Cremation will take place at Frayne Crematory. Arrangements have been entrusted to Frayne Mortuary in Madaryville for 61-year-old Patrick Lee Chalifo of Madaryville. 61-year-old Charles Wood Jr. of Camden passed away July 28th. Friends will be received from 11 a.m. until the time of the 1 p.m. service this Saturday, August 1st at the Brayman and Bailey Funeral Home in North Judson. That's in memory of 61-year-old Charles Wood Jr. of Camden. Remember, you can find complete obituary information online at WKVI.com.
0: 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Tonight, partly cloudy and 62. Tomorrow, a mix of sun and clouds with a high of 83. Tomorrow night, rain showers and thunderstorms with a 70% chance of rain, low 64. Saturday, rain and 76. Sunday, sunny and 80. I'm Bill Banks. For your local forecast 24/7, visit WKVI.com.
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8: AP News, I'm Mike Kempin. Seattle's police chief has resigned as we hear from the AP's Jennifer King.
9: Seattle Police Chief Sean Barnes tells the Seattle Times his future as chief is up to the mayor amid public criticism and confusing communications after a shootout at a crowded food festival. Mayor Katie Wilson announced that Barnes had resigned and that she was appointing Andre Sales as interim chief. But Barnes' supporters say Wilson actually asked him to resign and he declined. Several black community organizations held a rally Thursday to try and save Barnes' job, saying he had helped improve relations between the police and the community. Wilson's office says they will hold a City Hall press conference at 11 a.m. Pacific on Friday to introduce Chief Sales and talk about the process for a permanent chief. I'm Jennifer King.
8: A man who gave his son the gun he used in a deadly high school shooting in Georgia has been sentenced to 15 years in prison. Colin Gray was convicted of charges including second-degree murder and involuntary manslaughter after his then 14-year-old son, Colt Gray, used the weapon to kill two students and two teachers in September 2024. Judge Nicholas Prem was blunt in addressing Gray, saying he failed as a parent.
10: You were convicted because the warning lights were flashing brighter and brighter. And you didn't get him help, and you didn't remove his access to the gun.
8: Prem also sentenced Colt Gray to life in prison without parole. President Trump says he may pull Todd Blanche's nomination for Attorney General until Senators John Cornyn and Tom Tillis leave office. The Republicans have demanded written assurances about the settlement of the president's lawsuit against the Internal Revenue Service. A woman deported to Mexico despite legal permission to remain in the U.S. since she was a child has filed a suit against the federal government. This is AP News. First responders were on the stand Thursday at the Lindsey Clancy murder trial. The AP's Lisa Dwyer reports.
11: First responders have testified on what they found after Massachusetts mother Lindsey Clancy killed her three children and tried to take her own life. The murder trial has focused on her mental state at that time. Officers Stephen Hall and Brian Josephine testified that they were each dispatched separately to the Clancy house. Hall says they arrived to find Patrick Clancy yelling for help from behind the home.
23: He seems very upset.
11: When the officers followed the sound of his screams downstairs, Officer Josephine testified that only 8-month-old Callan had a faint pulse.
25: Based on my training experience from previous incidents, I knew it wasn't going to be good.
11: If convicted, Lindsey Clancy faces life in prison. If found not guilty, she would be committed to a mental health facility. I'm Lisa Dwyer.
8: I'm Mike Hempin, AP News.
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18: Taking the right down here, and now behind bars. You're listening to Network Indiana. I'm Jarrett Lewis. A gang that started on Chicago's west side has expanded its crimes into Anderson, but now prosecutors say it is losing members one by one. The latest is Rayshon Samuels, who was sentenced to 125 years in prison this week for the February 2025 killing of De La Swain.
19: The father of this young man that was sentenced today moved his family down here several years. I've been aware of him for about 4 years. And moved them down here, and then they have been a terror in our community ever since.
18: Madison County Prosecutor Roddy Cummings says most of the people charged in the case, about 8 defendants, have either been convicted or are awaiting sentencing. One person remains on the run with a warrant issued for his arrest in March of 2025. An Indianapolis mother is pleading guilty in connection with the death of her 2-year-old son, who investigators say found a gun inside her vehicle and accidentally shot himself last summer. Kiara Bickett has agreed to plead guilty to reckless homicide and neglect. Court documents say the shooting happened in a CVS parking lot while Bickett was driving with her 2 kids. Federal authorities say a former correctional officer from Muncie is heading to prison after pleading guilty to violating an inmate's civil rights. Jeanette Cruz has more.
20: Shaughnessy Edmonds received a five-month prison sentence followed by 2 years of supervised release for using unlawful force at the Pendleton Correctional Facility. Prosecutors say Edmonds slammed a handcuffed inmate headfirst onto the floor and repeatedly struck him in the head. U.S. Attorney Tom Wheeler stated that officers who take the law into their own hands undermine facility safety, emphasizing that such blatant abuse of authority will face strict federal accountability. Jeanette Cruz, Network Indiana.
18: And the head coach of the defending national champion speaking at Big Ten Media Day.
21: When we fall short, we say we fell short. We don't cry a river, whine, and complain. All right? And that's why we're the best.
18: Chris Signetti in Chicago today. The Hoosiers are coming off their first ever undefeated and national championship season. I'm Jarrett Lewis. 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
1: Paving projects got underway in Plymouth this week. I'm Rusty Nixon, Max 98.3 FM News. Dan Sellers, Plymouth City Engineer, told the Board of Public Works and Safety that paving projects around the city are underway. Workers began with sidewalk and curb work on Parkview, Center, and Adams Street. Future projects include Parkview from the dead end to Michigan Street, Center from Novelty to Parkview, Adams from Plum to Michigan, Madison from 5th Street to the railroad, Kenwood Avenue from Oak to Sycamore, and Harrison Street from Oak to Michigan. July 26th at 12:25 p.m., Plymouth Police and Marshall County deputies are advised of a flock notification for a vehicle traveling westbound on U.S. 30 from the East County line, whose registered owner had multiple warrants from different counties. Traffic stop was initiated on that vehicle on U.S. 30 near U.S. 31. Paris Givens, 31, of Indianapolis, was taken into custody without incident and taken to the Marshall County Jail. She was lodged for driving while suspended with a prior and false informing in addition to the existing warrants. Suspects are considered innocent until proven guilty in a court of law. Opposition is growing against license plate reading cameras across Indiana. Not just here. Jake McDaniel reports.
18: Monroe County voted to cancel its contract with Flock Safety over privacy concerns. Commissioner Jody Madeira tells Fox 59 she was worried these automated license plate readers allow outside law enforcement and federal officials to track driver locations.
12: Although you're looking at public safety benefits that are local, the surveillance and the liability risks are national, and so that's why it raises bipartisan concerns on every level.
18: Madeira says those concerns stretch across political lines, matching warnings from Indiana Lieutenant Governor Micah Beckwith. He said the cameras violate people's Fourth Amendment rights. Jake McDaniel, Network Indiana.
1: Donnie Davidson, utilities superintendent for the city of Plymouth, told the Board of Works and Safety that his department will undertake a couple of projects in the coming weeks. Workers will replace a pipe at East Jefferson and Richter Road.
13: We do not know exactly when that will start. We're coordinating this with a contractor for some assistance. We anticipate the road being closed at that juncture for between 4 and 5 days. We want to, it'll be open cut, and then we want to asphalt it right after the installation of the pipe.
1: Davidson told the board he anticipated that project would be completed before the Blueberry Festival, but if it couldn't be, they would delay the start of that project until after Labor Day weekend. I'm Rusty Nixon, Max 98.3 FM News. Go to our website, max983.net. or our Facebook page, Tri-County News, and get all of your local news 24/7.
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2: ABC News, I'm Dave Packard. President Trump is floating the idea of possibly withdrawing Todd Blanche's nomination for attorney general a day after his confirmation hearing was postponed due to two Republican senator holdouts that are concerned over provisions of the president's IRS settlement. President Trump saying that he'd try again next year. One of those holdouts, Senator Tom Tillis of North Carolina.
3: Hey, 158 days, they can try it again, roll the dice on what the Senate confirmation process looks like next year. It's all on him.
2: Seattle's police chief out of a job after pressure mounted following the lack of information following this week's mass shooting at a food festival that left three people dead. A source confirms to ABC News that tech billionaire Elon Musk is getting ready to play in this year's midterm elections with an investment plan to help strengthen GOP turnout in the lead up to November through his aligned super PAC. The New York Times says a super PAC could spend between $100 and $120 million. This is ABC News. Better late than never for a library in Australia.
4: A book has been returned to the Kiama Public Library 150 years late. Antiquities of Athens, published in 1858, was returned last week by a man who found it while doing home renovations. It was tucked inside of a tea crate, which was bricked into a sealed fireplace. He will not be charged with the late fee, which, accounting for 150 years of inflation, would be $19,500. It will not be lent out again. Wayne Cabot, ABC News.
2: Amazon has won federal approval to charge customers for rides in its Zoox robot taxis. The fully autonomous four-seater vehicles will still need to get state and local approvals. Zoox has been giving free rides in San Francisco and Los Angeles since last year. The head of the National Highway Traffic Safety Administration says the agency may reconsider requiring brake pedals, steering wheels, and windshield wipers for autonomous vehicles. Dave Packer, ABC News.
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9: Taking the way down here, and now behind bars. You're listening to Network Indiana. I'm Jarrett Lewis. A gang that started on Chicago's west side has expanded its crimes into Anderson, but now prosecutors say it is losing members one by one. The latest is Rayshon Samuels, who was sentenced to 125 years in prison this week for the February 2025 killing of Dayla Swain.
10: The father of this young man that was sentenced today moved his family down here several years. I've been aware of him for about 4 years. And moved them down here, and then they have been a terror in our community ever since.
9: Madison County Prosecutor Roddy Cummings says most of the people charged in the case, about eight defendants, have either been convicted or are awaiting sentencing. One person remains on the run with a warrant issued for his arrest in March of 2025. An Indianapolis mother is pleading guilty in connection with the death of her two-year-old son, who investigators say found a gun inside her vehicle and accidentally shot himself last summer. Kiara Bickett has agreed to plead guilty to reckless homicide and neglect. Court documents say the shooting happened in a CVS parking lot while Bickett was driving with her two kids. Federal authorities say a former correctional officer from Muncie is heading to prison after pleading guilty to violating an inmate's civil rights. Jeanette Cruz has more.
11: Shaughnessy Edmonds received a five-month prison sentence followed by 2 years of supervised release for using unlawful force at the Pendleton Correctional Facility. Prosecutors say Edmonds slammed a handcuffed inmate headfirst onto the floor and repeatedly struck him in the head. U.S. Attorney Tom Wheeler stated that officers who take the law into their own hands undermine facilities.

0: company's safety, emphasizing that such blatant abuse of authority will face strict federal accountability. Jeanette Cruz, Network Indiana.
1: And the head coach of the defending national champion speaking at Big Ten Media Day.
2: 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We don't cry a river, whine, and complain. All right? And that's why we're the best.
1: Chris Signetti in Chicago today. The Hoosiers are coming off their first ever undefeated and national championship season. I'm Jarrett Lewis. 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
3: The West Central School Corporation has shared its back-to-school information this week. I'm Becca Shepherd for Stark County Family Dentistry from the WKVI Information Center. Parents and guardians of students can begin registering their children for the upcoming school year starting today, Thursday, July 30th. Online registration through Harmony opens today as well for West Central, allowing families to update their contact information and complete required permissions, handbook acknowledgments, and other forms. Family may also register in person today from 8 a.m. to 3 p.m. or from 1 p.m. to 7 p.m. tomorrow, Friday, July 31st. School officials state that students are still being moved into classes, so teacher assignments and course schedules may change. Parents are encouraged to check Harmony regularly for updates as class lists become more finalized next week. Families who do not have their Harmony login information, as well as those who are new to the West Central School Corporation, should contact their child's school office for assistance. Harmony can be accessed through the corporation's website under the elementary or middle and high school links. West Central will also host Meet the Teacher Night on Monday, August 10th from 6 to 7 p.m. Families will have an opportunity to meet their teachers, drop off school supplies, and enjoy a cookout at the football concession stand with hot dogs. School begins for West Central students on Wednesday, August 12th. The school officials ended the announcement by thanking families for their involvement and saying that they looked forward to partnering with parents throughout the upcoming school year. The Pulaski County Election Board announced this week that it will be meeting tomorrow, Friday, July 31st. The meeting will take place at 9 a.m. Eastern Time on the ground floor of the Pulaski County Courthouse. The courthouse is located at 112 East Main Street in Winnemac. According to the meeting notice, the purpose of the meeting is to approve the addition of the Culver Community School Corporation's operating referendum as a public question on the November general election ballot. This referendum question would affect Tippecanoe Township in Pulaski County. This meeting is open to the public. The Knox Community School Board will hold a meeting on Monday, August 3rd at 6 p.m. Central Time at the Knox Community School Corporation's administrative office. During the meeting, administrators will provide the board with a report on the Leading the Leaders professional development program. Board members will also receive an update on the corporation's high ability program. The board will consider several personnel recommendations, including 3 resignations, 4 transfers, 1 leave request, 5 new hires, 1 retirement, and 3 extracurricular appointments. In other business, board members will consider approving Knox High School Student Council fundraisers that were inadvertently left off the list approved during the July 20th meeting. The board will also receive an update on the middle school construction project and consider accepting an anonymous donation of a teepee to the athletic department. Building principals will provide updates on their schools and introduce new staff members before the meeting concludes. This meeting is open to the public. The Knox Community School Corporation shared an announcement yesterday reminding families to apply for the free and reduced price meals program. The announcement states that every application matters when it comes to receiving assistance for local students, and that even if a family may not qualify for meal assistance, simply filling out and submitting the form helps to guarantee that the school district receives the full amount of funding possible to help support its students. The application is available online at linkconnect.com, and you can find the full address at wkvi.com. The information submitted in the free and reduced meal applications can help determine eligibility for future funding and for programs that benefit students. 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
4: From the Tri-County Weather Center, I'm Bill Banks on All News 1520 WKVI. brought to you by KFC. Tonight, partly cloudy and 62. Tomorrow, a mix of sun and clouds with a high of 83. Tomorrow night, rain showers and thunderstorms with a 70% chance of rain, low 64. Saturday, rain and 76. Sunday, sunny and 80. I'm Bill Banks. 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
8: Today in school, I learned a lot. In chemistry, I learned that no one likes me. In English, I learned that I'm disgusting. And in physics, I learned that I'm a loser.
9: Today in school, I learned that I'm ugly and useless. And in gym, I learned that I'm pathetic and a joke. In history, I learned that I'm trash.
10: Today in school, I learned that I have no friends. In English, I learned that I make people sick. And at lunch, I learned that I sit on my own because I smell. In chemistry, I learned that no one likes
11: me. In biology, I learned that I'm fat and stupid. And in math, I learned that I'm trash.
8: The only thing I didn't learn in school today...
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6: This year's Friend of Farmer. I'm Eric Pfeiffer. This is Hoosier Ag Today. The Friend of Farmer Award is an honor presented by the Indiana Corn Growers Association and Indiana Soybean Alliance Membership and Policy Committee to a policy leader who leads and advocates on issues that benefit Indiana farmers. At Wednesday's Indiana Ag Policy Summit in Columbus, State Representative Bo Baird was this year's recipient.
22: It's such an honor, not something I was expecting, and I know the past honorees who have truly been some forefront leaders in Indiana agriculture. It's just an honor to be in the same category as them. I still don't even feel like I am, but just such an honor.
6: Those names include former USDA Undersecretary Ted McKinney, U.S. Senator Joe Donnelly, the late U.S. Representative Jackie Walorski, and his father, Congressman Jim Baird. You can read more about this year's Friend of Farmer Award at HoosierAgToday.com. I'm Eric Pfeiffer, Hoosier Ag Today, Indiana's Farm Network for 20 years.
3: Turning now to funeral arrangements. 70-year-old Pamela Gum of Warsaw passed away July 25th. There will be no services held at this time. Bramin & Son Memorial Chapel of Knox is in charge of arrangements. Memorials may be made to the funeral home in memory of 70-year-old Pamela Gum of Warsaw. 89-year-old Frank L. Winters of Culver and formerly of Monterey passed away June 12th. Cremation will take place at Frank Crematory. Graveside services will be held at 11 a.m. Eastern Time Saturday, August 1st at St. Peter's Cemetery in Winnemac. In lieu of flowers, memorial contributions may be made in the form of mass intentions, care of St. Peter's Catholic Church in Winnemac or St. Anne's Catholic Church in Monterey. Arrangements have been entrusted to Frame Mortuary in Winnemac for 89-year-old Frank L. Winters of Culver and formerly of Monterey. 61-year-old Patrick Lee Chalifo of Madarieville passed away July 27th. There will be a celebration of life to be held Saturday, August 1st from 2 to 5 p.m. Eastern Time at the American Legion Hall in Wheatfield. Cremation will take place at Frame Crematory. Arrangements have been entrusted to Frame Mortuary in Madarieville for 61-year-old Patrick Lee Chalifo of Madarieville. 61-year-old Charles Wood Jr. of Camden passed away July 28th. Friends will be received from 11 a.m. until the time of the 1 p.m. service this Saturday, August 1st at the Brayman and Bailey Funeral Home in North Judson. That's in memory of 61-year-old Charles Wood Jr. of Camden. Remember, you can find complete obituary information online at WKVI.com.
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2: From the Tri-County Weather Center, I'm Bill Banks on All News 1520 WKVI. 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Tonight, partly cloudy and 62. Tomorrow, a mix of sun and clouds with a high of 83. Tomorrow night, rain showers and thunderstorms with a 70% chance of rain, low 64. Saturday, rain and 76. Sunday, sunny and 80. I'm Bill Banks. For your local forecast 24/7, visit WKVI.com.
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15: On the brink of retirement, I'm Network Indiana's Nathaniel Finch. That's where Colts star cornerback Charvarius Ward found himself last season. He was ready to call it a quits. Now he can be a star on the Colts defense.
23: Feel good. Feel like I belong out here. I was probably like 85% sure I was going to retire. But, you know, I found a different way, a different purpose. You know, just doing it for Junior, doing it for Imani, my daughter. They bring me joy. They put smiles on my face. So it put me in like a better emotional and mental state to come out here and play and have the energy to come out here and run around with these young guys.
15: Today, the second edition of training camp practice for the Indianapolis Colts. They continue work throughout the weekend at Grand Park in Westfield. The Indiana Hoosiers gear up for another big season after going 16-0 and winning a national championship last year. A bevy of top draft picks, including first overall Fernando Mendoza, out the door. But head coach Kurt Cignetti says expect this team to look very similar to last year.
24: It's going to be a little bit of a different team, but it's going to be more same than different. We don't turn it over. We play smart. All three phases play off each other. We stop the run. We run the ball. We're good in the red area touchdown percentage, third and fourth down percentage. And those are things I want to continue to do. The faces just change a little bit.
15: The Indiana Fever continue to set WNBA records, four straight games scoring over 100 points. They look to continue that trend tomorrow night in Portland to play the Fire. Fever wing Sophie Cunningham on the abundance of success.
25: You know, I just think that people are ready. You know, you have stars on your team with Aaliyah Boston, with Caitlin Clark, with Kelsey Mitchell, and they're going to score. They're going to do their part. But it's us role players that when the ball is getting to you, you need to be able to knock down your shots and do your thing as well.
15: That's from the USA Network. With your Network Indiana Sports Report, I'm Nathaniel Finch.
1: I'm John Saucier. This is a Fox News alert. President Trump announcing on Truth Social saying there is a deal in place for Hamas to disarm. He writes, in part, today the Port of Peace reached a historic agreement for complete disarmament of Hamas and all other armed groups in Gaza. This is a monumental step, that is, towards lasting peace and security. This agreement's a critical step towards Gaza finally being governed by a new Palestinian government that will work closely with the Port of Peace to help the Palestinian people. And again, this is the president writing on Truth Social. In Seattle, after heavy criticism of the city's response to a fatal shootout at a food festival last weekend, the Seattle Police Chief Sean Barnes has now resigned. The mayor, Katie Wilson, said that she was appointing Deputy Chief Andre Sales, a law enforcement veteran with more than two decades of experience as interim chief. 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
26: Making their way down here and now behind bars. You're listening to Network Indiana. I'm Jarrett Lewis. A gang that started on Chicago's west side has expanded its crimes into Anderson, but now prosecutors say it is losing members one by one. The latest is Rayshon Samuels, who was sentenced to 125 years in prison this week for the February 2025 killing of De La Swain.
27: The father of this young man that was sentenced today moved his family down here several years. I've been aware of him for about 4 years. And moved them down here, and then they have been a terror in our community ever since.
26: Madison County Prosecutor Roddy Cummings says most of the people charged in the case, about 8 defendants, have either been convicted or are awaiting sentencing. One person remains on the run with a warrant issued for his arrest in March of 2025. An Indianapolis mother is pleading guilty in connection with the death of her 2-year-old son, who investigators say found a gun inside her vehicle and accidentally shot himself last summer. Kiara Bickett has agreed to plead guilty to reckless homicide and neglect. Court documents say the shooting happened in a CVS parking lot while Bickett was driving with her 2 kids. Federal authorities say a former correctional officer from Muncie is heading to prison after pleading guilty to violating an inmate's civil rights. Johnette Cruz has more.
28: Shaughnessy Edmonds received a 5-month prison sentence followed by 2 years of supervised release for using unlawful force at the Pendleton Correctional Facility. Prosecutors say Edmonds slammed a handcuffed inmate headfirst onto the floor and repeatedly struck him in the head. U.S. Attorney Tom Wheeler stated that officers who take the law into their own hands undermine facility safety, emphasizing that such blatant abuse of authority will face strict federal accountability. Jeanette Cruz, Network Indiana.
26: And the head coach of the defending national champion speaking at Big Ten Media Day.
29: When we fall short, we say we fell short. We don't cry a river, whine, and complain. All right? And that's why we're the best.
26: Chris Signetti in Chicago today. The Hoosiers are coming off their first ever undefeated and national championship season. I'm Jarrett Lewis. 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
30: Paving projects got underway in Plymouth this week. I'm Rusty Nexon, Max 98.3 FM News. Dan Sellers, Plymouth City Engineer, told the Board of Public Works and Safety that paving projects around the city are underway. Workers began with sidewalk and curb work on Parkview, Center, and Adams Street. Future projects include Parkview from the dead end to Michigan Street, Center from Novelty to Parkview, Adams from Plum to Michigan, Madison from 5th Street to the railroad, Kenwood Avenue from Oak to Sycamore, and Harrison Street from Oak to Michigan. July 26th at 12:25 p.m., Plymouth Police and Marshall County deputies are advised of a flock notification for a vehicle traveling westbound on U.S. 30 from the East County line, whose registered owner had multiple warrants from different counties. Traffic stop was initiated on that vehicle on U.S. 30 near U.S. 31. Paris Gibbons, 31, of Indianapolis, was taken into custody without incident and taken to the Marshall County Jail. She was lodged for driving while suspended with a prior and false informing in addition to the existing warrants. Suspects are considered innocent until proven guilty in a court of law. Opposition is growing against license plate reading cameras across Indiana. Not just here. Jake McDaniel reports.
26: Monroe County voted to cancel its contract with Flock Safety over privacy concerns. Commissioner Jody Madeira tells Fox 59 she was worried these automated license plate readers allow outside law enforcement and federal officials to track driver locations.
6: Although you're looking at public safety benefits that are local, the surveillance and the liability risks are national, and so that's why it raises bipartisan concerns on every level.
26: Madeira says those concerns stretch across political lines, matching warnings from Indiana Lieutenant Governor Micah Beckwith. He said the cameras violate people's Fourth Amendment rights. Jake McDaniel, Network, Indiana.
30: Donnie Davidson, utilities superintendent for the city of Plymouth, told the Board of Works and Safety that his department will undertake a couple of projects in the coming weeks. Workers will replace a pipe at East Jefferson and Richter Road.
12: We do not know exactly when that will start. We're coordinating this with a contractor for some assistance. We anticipate the road being closed at that juncture for between 4 and 5 days. We want to, it'll be open cut, and then we want to asphalt it right after the installation of the pipe.
30: Davidson told the board he anticipated that project would be completed before the Blueberry Festival, but if it couldn't be, they would delay the start of that project until after Labor Day weekend. I'm Rusty Nexon, Max 98.3 FM News. 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
2: From the Tri-County Weather Center, I'm Bill Banks on All News 1520 WKVI. 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Tonight, partly cloudy and 62. Tomorrow, a mix of sun and clouds with a high of 83. Tomorrow night, rain showers and thunderstorms with a 70% chance of rain, low 64. Saturday, rain and 76. Sunday, sunny and 80. I'm Bill Banks. For your local forecast 24/7, visit WKVI.com.
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1: This is Ty Higgins from the Ohio AgNet. 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Gary was really surprised by the honor, but I can tell you many of us weren't. 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Congratulations, Gary.
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8: This year's Friend of Farmer. I'm Eric Pfeiffer. This is Hoosier Ag Today. 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At Wednesday's Indiana Ag Policy Summit in Columbus, State Representative Bo Baird was this year's recipient.
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8: 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You can read more about this year's Friend of Farmer Award at HoosierAgToday.com. I'm Eric Pfeiffer, Hoosier Ag Today, Indiana's Farm Network for 20 years.
10: 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Tonight, partly cloudy and 62. Tomorrow, a mix of sun and clouds with a high of 83. Tomorrow night, rain showers and thunderstorms with a 70% chance of rain, low 64. Saturday, rain and 76. Sunday, sunny and 80. I'm Bill Banks. For your local forecast 24/7, visit WKVI.com.
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14: Girls flag football is one step closer to becoming an official Indiana high school sport. The IHSAA and Indianapolis Colts announced Sunday that 108 high schools plan to field teams during the 26-27 school year. That tops the 100 school minimum required for IHSAA sanctioning. IHSAA will now consider making girls flag football an officially sanctioned sport. Speaking of football, landmark announcements have been made by Notre Dame that will bring a change to the school's uniforms. Len Clark reports.
15: SoFi becomes the official financial services partner of Irish Athletics and the first corporate brand featured on uniforms across Notre Dame's 26 varsity sports. The company will also establish a $1.4 million annual fund supporting scholarships, financial education, and career development. In addition, two walk-on athletes will receive full tuition scholarships each year. Len Clark, Network Indiana.
14: That's your sports check. I'm Rusty Nixon. Don't forget, you can get your sports news 24/7. All you got to do is go to our website, sportsofthemax.net, our Facebook page, Sports of the Max. And Sports of the Max again, you say? Yes. Go to YouTube, type that in, and get a podcast if you missed anything during the year. I'm Rusty Nixon, part of the winning team at Kankakee Valley Broadcasting.
16: ABC News, I'm Dave Packer. President Trump is floating the idea of possibly withdrawing Todd Blanche's nomination for attorney general a day after his confirmation hearing was postponed due to two Republican senator holdouts that are concerned over provisions of the president's IRS settlement. President Trump saying that he'd try again next year. One of those holdouts, Senator Tom Tillis of North Carolina.
17: Hey, 158 days, they can try it again, roll the dice on what the Senate confirmation process looks like next year. It's all on him.
16: Seattle's police chief out of a job after pressure mounted following the lack of information following this week's mass shooting at a food festival that left three people dead. A source confirms to ABC News that tech billionaire Elon Musk is getting ready to play in this year's midterm elections with an investment plan to help strengthen GOP turnout in the lead up to November through his aligned super PAC. The New York Times says a super PAC could spend between $100 and $120 million. This is ABC News. Better late than never for a library in Australia.
18: A book has been returned to the Kiama Public Library 150 years late. Antiquities of Athens, published in 1858, was returned last week by a man who found it while doing home renovations. It was tucked inside of a tea crate, which was bricked into a sealed fireplace. He will not be charged with the late fee, which, accounting for 150 years of inflation, would be $19,500. It will not be lent out again. Wayne Cabot, ABC News.
16: Amazon has won federal approval to charge customers for rides in its Zoox robot taxis. The fully autonomous four-seater vehicles will still need to get state and local approvals. Zoox has been giving free rides in San Francisco and Los Angeles since last year. The head of the National Highway Traffic Safety Administration says the agency may reconsider requiring brake pedals, steering wheels, and windshield wipers for autonomous vehicles. Dave Packer, ABC News.
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23: Taking the way down here and now behind bars. You're listening to Network Indiana. I'm Jarrett Lewis. A gang that started on Chicago's west side has expanded its crimes into Anderson, but now prosecutors say it is losing members one by one. The latest is Rayshon Samuels, who was sentenced to 125 years in prison this week for the February 2025 killing of Dayla Swain.
24: The father of this young man that was sentenced today moved his family down here several years ago. I've been aware of him for about 4 years. And moved them down here, and then they have been a terror in our community ever since.
23: Madison County Prosecutor Rodney Cummings says most of the people charged in the case, about eight defendants, have either been convicted or are awaiting sentencing. One person remains on the run with a warrant issued for his arrest in March of 2025. An Indianapolis mother is pleading guilty in connection with the death of her two-year-old son, who investigators say found a gun inside her vehicle and accidentally shot himself last summer. Kiara Bickett has agreed to plead guilty to reckless homicide and neglect. Court documents say the shooting happened in a CVS parking lot while Bickett was driving with her two kids. Federal authorities say a former correctional officer from Muncie is heading to prison after pleading guilty to violating an inmate's civil rights. Johnette Cruz has more.
0: Shaughnessy Edmonds received a 5-month prison sentence followed by 2 years of supervised release for using unlawful force at the Pendleton Correctional Facility. Prosecutors say Edmonds slammed a handcuffed inmate headfirst onto the floor and repeatedly struck him in the head. U.S. Attorney Tom Wheeler stated that officers who take the law into their own hands undermine facility safety, emphasizing that such blatant abuse of authority will face strict federal accountability. Johnette Cruz, Network Indiana.
23: And the head coach of the defending national champion speaking at Big Ten Media Day.
1: When we fall short, we say we fell short. We don't cry a river, whine, and complain. All right? And that's why we're the best.
23: Chris Signetti in Chicago today. The Hoosiers are coming off their first ever undefeated and national championship season. I'm Jarrett Lewis. 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
2: The West Central School Corporation has shared its back-to-school information this week. I'm Becca Shepherd for Stark County Family Dentistry from the WKVI Information Center. Parents and guardians of students can begin registering their children for the upcoming school year starting today, Thursday, July 30th. Online registration through Harmony opens today as well for West Central, allowing families to update their contact information and complete required permissions, handbook acknowledgments, and other forms. Family may also register in person today from 8 a.m. to 3 p.m. or from 1 p.m. to 7 p.m. tomorrow, Friday, July 31st. School officials state that students are still being moved into classes, so teacher assignments and course schedules may change. Parents are encouraged to check Harmony regularly for updates as class lists become more finalized next week. Families who do not have their Harmony login information, as well as those who are new to the West Central School Corporation, should contact their child's school office for assistance. Harmony can be accessed through the corporation's website under the elementary or middle and high school links. West Central will also host Meet the Teacher Night on Monday, August 10th from 6 to 7 p.m. Families will have an opportunity to meet their teachers, drop off school supplies, and enjoy a cookout at the football concession stand with hot dogs. School begins for West Central students on Wednesday, August 12th. The school officials ended the announcement by thanking families for their involvement and saying that they looked forward to partnering with parents throughout the upcoming school year. The Pulaski County Election Board announced this week that it will be meeting tomorrow, Friday, July 31st. The meeting will take place at 9 a.m. Eastern Time on the ground floor of the Pulaski County Courthouse. The courthouse is located at 112 East Main Street in Winnemac. According to the meeting notice, the purpose of the meeting is to approve the addition of the Culver Community School Corporation's operating referendum as a public question on the November general election ballot. This referendum question would affect Tippecanoe Township in Pulaski County. This meeting is open to the public. The Knox Community School Board will hold a meeting on Monday, August 3rd at 6 p.m. Central Time at the Knox Community School Corporation's administrative office. During the meeting, administrators will provide the board with a report on the Leading the Leaders professional development program. Board members will also receive an update on the corporation's high ability program. The board will consider several personnel recommendations, including 3 resignations, 4 transfers, 1 leave request, 5 new hires, 1 retirement, and 3 extracurricular appointments. In other business, board members will consider approving Knox High School Student Council fundraisers that were inadvertently left off the list approved during the July 20th meeting. The board will also receive an update on the middle school construction project and consider accepting an anonymous donation of a teepee to the athletic department. Building principals will provide updates on their schools and introduce new staff members before the meeting concludes. This meeting is open to the public. The Knox Community School Corporation shared an announcement yesterday reminding families to apply for the free and reduced price meals program. The announcement states that every application matters when it comes to receiving assistance for local students, and that even if a family may not qualify for meal assistance, simply filling out and submitting the form helps to guarantee that the school district receives the full amount of funding possible to help support its students. The application is available online at linkconnect.com, and you can find the full address at wkvi.com. The information submitted in the free and reduced meal applications can help determine eligibility for future funding and for programs that benefit students. WKVI News and information on the hour is brought to you by Dr. Andrew Frazier and the staff over at Stark County Family Dentistry in Knox. 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
10: From the Tri-County Weather Center, I'm Bill Banks on All News 1520 WKVI. 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Tonight, partly cloudy and 62. Tomorrow, a mix of sun and clouds with a high of 83. Tomorrow night, rain showers and thunderstorms with a 70% chance of rain, low 64. Saturday, rain and 76. Sunday, sunny and 80. I'm Bill Banks. For your local forecast 24/7, visit WKVI.com.
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8: This year's Friend of Farmer. I'm Eric Pfeiffer. This is Hoosier Ag Today. The Friend of Farmer Award is an honor presented by the Indiana Corn Growers Association and Indiana Soybean Alliance Membership and Policy Committee to a policy leader who leads and advocates on issues that benefit Indiana farmers. At Wednesday's Indiana Ag Policy Summit in Columbus, State Representative Bo Baird was this year's recipient.
9: It's such an honor, not something I was expecting, and I know the past honorees who have truly been some forefront leaders in Indiana agriculture. It's just an honor to be in the same category as them, and I still don't even feel like I am, but just such an honor.
8: Those names include former USDA Undersecretary Ted McKinney, U.S. Senator Joe Donnelly, the late U.S. Representative Jackie Walorski, and his father, Congressman Jim Baird. You can read more about this year's Friend of Farmer Award at HoosierAgToday.com. I'm Eric Pfeiffer, Hoosier Ag Today, Indiana's Farm Network, for 20 years.
2: Turning now to funeral arrangements. 70-year-old Pamela Gum of Warsaw passed away July 25th. There will be no services held at this time. Brahman and Son Memorial Chapel of Knox is in charge of arrangements. Memorials may be made to the funeral home in memory of 70-year-old Pamela Gum of Warsaw. 89-year-old Frank L. Winters of Culver and formerly of Monterey passed away June 12th. Cremation will take place at Frank Crematory. Graveside services will be held at 11 a.m. Eastern Time Saturday, August 1st at St. Peter's Cemetery in Winnemac. In lieu of flowers, memorial contributions may be made in the form of mass intentions. Care of St. Peter's Catholic Church in Winnemac or St. Anne's Catholic Church in Monterey. Arrangements have been entrusted to Frayne Mortuary in Winnemac for 89-year-old Frank L. Winters of Culver and formerly of Monterey. 61-year-old Patrick Lee Chalifo of Madaryville passed away July 27th. There will be a celebration of life to be held Saturday, August 1st from 2 to 5 p.m. Eastern Time at the American Legion Hall in Wheatfield. Cremation will take place at Frayne Crematory. Arrangements have been entrusted to Frayne Mortuary in Madaryville for 61-year-old Patrick Lee Chalifo of Madaryville. 61-year-old Charles Wood Jr. of Camden passed away July 28th. Friends will be received from 11 a.m. until the time of the 1 p.m. service this Saturday, August 1st at the Brayman and Bailey Funeral Home in North Judson. That's in memory of 61-year-old Charles Wood Jr. of Camden. Remember, you can find complete obituary information online at WKVI.com.
10: 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Tonight, partly cloudy and 62. Tomorrow, a mix of sun and clouds with a high of 83. Tomorrow night, rain showers and thunderstorms with a 70% chance of rain, low 64. Saturday, rain and 76. Sunday, sunny and 80. I'm Bill Banks. For your local forecast 24/7, visit WKVI.com.
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6: AP News, I'm Mike Hempen. President Trump says a deal has been reached for Hamas to disarm and Israel to withdraw its forces from Gaza. But many hurdles, conditions, and long timelines remain to wind down the war in the Palestinian territory. Neither Hamas nor Israel gave immediate indication that they had agreed. The White House announcement comes 9 months after a U.S. brokered ceasefire was signed. The White House is touting a program to try to get more veterans behind the wheel of commercial trucks. The AP's Jennifer King reports.
7: President Trump says he wants more military veterans to become commercial truckers.
13: For many years, American highways and roadways have been terrorized by unqualified illegal aliens dangerously driving big rigs.
7: At an event on the White House grounds, the president said 34 states are joining the initiative.
13: We call it Freedom Haulers Initiative. Any American who has driven a heavy truck for our military will automatically be eligible for a commercial driver's license.
7: Secretary of Veterans Affairs, Doug Collins.
14: The GI Bill is going to be able to pay for this. You're going to be able to actually get and use the money to go get your CDL license.
7: Among the speakers was driver Ricky Washington, who says veterans and their spouses make exceptional drivers because the core values of the military align with the trucking industry.
15: We're disciplined, we're vigilant, we're adaptable, and we're unwavering. Commitment to getting the job done.
7: Jennifer King, Washington.
6: AP correspondent Ed Donahue reports on a migrant crisis through the border separating Spain from Morocco.
25: Spain has deployed the military to Ceuta after thousands of people breached the border with Morocco. At least 9 people have died. A member of Spain's Civil Guards officers says it's absolute chaos. Video footage shows crowds of people, mainly Moroccans, in the water, many with inflatables at a local beach, walking onto land. I'm Ed Donahue.
6: This is AP News. The AP's Lisa Dwyer reports experts are cautioning folks, especially young people, from getting caught up in the new tanning craze.
26: While people are being bombarded with social media posts about getting a great tan, including using tanning beds, The American Cancer Society says that more than 100,000 new melanoma cases will be diagnosed in the U.S. in 2026. Melanoma is a potentially life-threatening form of cancer. About 8,500 people are expected to die this year from melanoma. A medical research team at Northwestern University looked at the cellular level of tanning bed users and found they had nearly three times the risk of developing melanoma. And as anyone who has had skin cancer removed knows, it can leave one heck of a scar. I'm Lisa Dwyer.
0: The College Sports Commission has approved $7.5 million in restructured name, image, and likeness deals for 18 Nebraska football players. I'm Mike Hempen, AP News.
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23: Taking the way down here, and now behind bars. You're listening to Network Indiana. I'm Jarrett Lewis. A gang that started on Chicago's west side has expanded its crimes into Anderson, but now prosecutors say it is losing members one by one. The latest is Rayshon Samuels, who was sentenced to 125 years in prison this week for the February 2025 killing of Dayla Swain.
18: The father of this young man that was sentenced today moved his family down here several years ago. I've been aware of him for about 4 years. And moved them down here, and then they have been a terror in our community ever since.
23: Madison County Prosecutor Rodney Cummings says most of the people charged in the case, about eight defendants, have either been convicted or are awaiting sentencing. One person remains on the run with a warrant issued for his arrest in March of 2025. An Indianapolis mother is pleading guilty in connection with the death of her two-year-old son, who investigators say found a gun inside her vehicle and accidentally shot himself last summer. Kiara Bickett has agreed to plead guilty to reckless homicide and neglect. Court documents say the shooting happened in a CVS parking lot while Bickett was driving with her two kids. Federal authorities say a former correctional officer from Muncie is heading to prison after pleading guilty to violating an inmate's civil rights. Jeanette Cruz has more.
19: Shaughnessy Edmonds received a 5-month prison sentence followed by 2 years of supervised release for using unlawful force at the Pendleton Correctional Facility. Prosecutors say Edmonds slammed a handcuffed inmate headfirst onto the floor and repeatedly struck him in the head. U.S. Attorney Tom Wheeler stated that officers who take the law into their own hands undermine facility safety, emphasizing that such blatant abuse of authority will face strict federal accountability. Jeanette Cruz, Network Indiana.
23: And the head coach of the defending national champion speaking at Big Ten Media Day.
1: When we fall short, we say we fell short. We don't cry a river, whine, and complain. All right? And that's why we're the best.
23: Chris Signetti in Chicago today. The Hoosiers are coming off their first ever undefeated and national championship season. I'm Jarrett Lewis. 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
6: ABC News, I'm Dave Packer. Multiple U.S. officials confirmed that investigators are looking into a series of cyber attacks on water systems in Minnesota this week. 30 plants were hit, and investigators are looking into whether the hackers were associated with Iran. The Minnesota community of Brahm says it was targeted. Mayor Nate George.
7: This attack really wasn't successful, but it certainly shows the intent is out there.
6: President Trump floating the idea of possibly withdrawing Todd Blanche's nomination for attorney general a day after his confirmation hearing was postponed due to two Republican senator holdouts that are concerned over provisions of his IRS settlement. Seattle's police chief out of a job. Public anger grew against Seattle Police Chief Sean Barnes and Seattle's mayor over the city's response of the lack of basic information that came from the city in the hours after the shooting there. And an explosion inside a coal mine in southwest Pakistan, leaving at least 32 miners dead, trapping 10 others underground. This is ABC News. Almost 6 months since Nancy Guthrie, mother of NBC anchor Savannah Guthrie, disappeared. The Pima County Sheriff's Office says DNA recently taken from her Arizona home does not point to any suspect. ABC's Aaron Katursky reports.
8: They finished testing hair, and Pima County Sheriff Chris Nanos told us it does not point to a suspect. 6 months after Guthrie was taken from her home, the sheriff is unable to say whether that masked man was working alone.
9: I don't think anybody's here ready to say it's one guy, it's 10 guys. Did he have help? Could have.
8: Just this week, Savannah Guthrie begged for her mother's kidnapper to do the right thing.
10: Tell us where to look for her. I truly believe it is never too late to do the right thing.
8: The sheriff told us he still believes this case is solvable, but he could offer no timeline.
6: A San Francisco robotics company is testing home cleaning humanoid robots. The company says its robots can vacuum and wipe surfaces for $30 an hour. Dave Packer, ABC News.
11: Shh, here he comes.
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2: Taking the way down here and now behind bars. You're listening to Network Indiana. I'm Jarrett Lewis. A gang that started on Chicago's west side has expanded its crimes into Anderson, but now prosecutors say it is losing members one by one. The latest is Rayshon Samuels, who was sentenced to 125 years in prison this week for the February 2025 killing of De La Swain.
3: The father of this young man that was sentenced today moved his family down here several years. I've been aware of him for about 4 years and moved him down here, and then they have been a terror in our community ever since.
2: Madison County Prosecutor Roddy Cummings says most of the people charged in the case, about eight defendants, have either been convicted or are awaiting sentencing. One person remains on the run with a warrant issued for his arrest in March of 2025. An Indianapolis mother is pleading guilty in connection with the death of her two-year-old son, who investigators say found a gun inside her vehicle and accidentally shot himself last summer. Kiara Bickett has agreed to plead guilty to reckless homicide and neglect. Court documents say the shooting happened in a CVS parking lot while Bickett was driving with her two kids. Federal authorities say a former correctional officer from Muncie is heading to prison after pleading guilty to violating an inmate's civil rights. Johnette Cruz has more.
4: Shaughnessy Edmonds received a five-month prison sentence followed by 2 years of supervised release for using unlawful force at the Pendleton Correctional Facility. Prosecutors say Edmonds slammed a handcuffed inmate headfirst onto the floor and repeatedly struck him in the head. U.S. Attorney Tom Wheeler stated that officers who take the law into their own hands undermine facility safety, emphasizing that such blatant abuse of authority will face strict federal accountability. Johnette Cruz, Network Indiana.
2: And the head coach of the defending national champion speaking at Big Ten Media Day.
5: When we fall short, we say we fell short. We don't cry a river, whine, and complain. All right? And that's why we're the best.
2: Chris Signetti in Chicago today. The Hoosiers are coming off their first ever undefeated and national championship season. I'm Jarrett Lewis. 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
6: The West Central School Corporation has shared its back-to-school information this week. I'm Becca Shepherd for Stark County Family Dentistry from the WKVI Information Center. Parents and guardians of students can begin registering their children for the upcoming school year starting today, Thursday, July 30th. Online registration through Harmony opens today as well for West Central, allowing families to update their contact information and complete required permissions, handbook acknowledgments, and other forms. Family may also register in person today from 8 a.m. to 3 p.m. or from 1 p.m. to 7 p.m. tomorrow, Friday, July 31st. School officials state that students are still being moved into classes, so teacher assignments and course schedules may change. Parents are encouraged to check Harmony regularly for updates as class lists become more finalized next week. Families who do not have their Harmony login information, as well as those who are new to the West Central School Corporation, should contact their child's school office for assistance. Harmony can be accessed through the corporation's website under the elementary or middle and high school links. West Central will also host Meet the Teacher Night on Monday, August 10th from 6 to 7 p.m. Families will have an opportunity to meet their teachers, drop off school supplies, and enjoy a cookout at the football concession stand with hot dogs. School begins for West Central students on Wednesday, August 12th. The school officials ended the announcement by thanking families for their involvement and saying that they looked forward to partnering with parents throughout the upcoming school year. The Pulaski County Election Board announced this week that it will be meeting tomorrow, Friday, July 31st. The meeting will take place at 9 a.m. Eastern Time on the ground floor of the Pulaski County Courthouse. The courthouse is located at 112 East Main Street in Winnemac. According to the meeting notice, the purpose of the meeting is to approve the addition of the Culver Community School Corporation's operating referendum as a public question on the November general election ballot. This referendum question would affect Tippecanoe Township in Pulaski County. This meeting is open to the public. The Knox Community School Board will hold a meeting on Monday, August 3rd at 6 p.m. Central Time at the Knox Community School Corporation's administrative office. During the meeting, administrators will provide the board with a report on the Leading the Leaders professional development program. Board members will also receive an update on the corporation's high ability program. The board will consider several personnel recommendations, including 3 resignations, 4 transfers, 1 leave request, 5 new hires, 1 retirement, and 3 extracurricular appointments. and other business board members will consider approving Knox High School Student Council

0: fundraisers that were inadvertently left off the list approved during the July 20th meeting. The board will also receive an update on the middle school construction project and consider accepting an anonymous donation of a teepee to the athletic department. Building principals will provide updates on their schools and introduce new staff members before the meeting concludes. This meeting is open to the public. The Knox Community School Corporation shared an announcement yesterday reminding families to apply for the free and reduced price meals program. The announcement states that every application matters when it comes to receiving assistance for local students, and that even if a family may not qualify for meal assistance, simply filling out and submitting the form helps to guarantee that the school district receives the full amount of funding possible to help support its students. The application is available online at linkconnect.com, and you can find the full address at wkvi.com. The information submitted in the free and reduced meal applications can help determine eligibility for future funding and for programs that benefit students. 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
1: From the Tri-County Weather Center, I'm Bill Banks on All News 1520 WKVI. 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Tonight, partly cloudy and 62. Tomorrow, a mix of sun and clouds with a high of 83. Tomorrow night, rain showers and thunderstorms with a 70% chance of rain, low 64. Saturday, rain and 76. Sunday, sunny and 80. I'm Bill Banks. For your local forecast 24/7, visit WKVI.com.
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12: This year's Friend of Farmer. I'm Eric Pfeiffer. This is Hoosier Ag Today. The Friend of Farmer Award is an honor presented by the Indiana Corn Growers Association and Indiana Soybean Alliance Membership and Policy Committee to a policy leader who leads and advocates on issues that benefit Indiana farmers. At Wednesday's Indiana Ag Policy Summit in Columbus, State Representative Bo Baird was this year's recipient.
13: It's such an honor, not something I was expecting, and I know the past honorees who have truly been some forefront leaders in Indiana agriculture. It's just an honor to be in the same category as them, and I still don't even feel like I am, but just such an honor.
12: Those names include former USDA Undersecretary Ted McKinney, U.S. Senator Joe Donnelly, the late U.S. Representative Jackie Walorski, and his father, Congressman Jim Baird. You can read more about this year's Friend of Farmer Award at HoosierAgToday.com. I'm Eric Pfeiffer, Hoosier Ag Today, Indiana's Farm Network, for 20 years.
0: Turning now to funeral arrangements. 70-year-old Pamela Gum of Warsaw passed away July 25th. There will be no services held at this time. Bramin & Son Memorial Chapel of Knox is in charge of arrangements. Memorials may be made to the funeral home in memory of 70-year-old Pamela Gum of Warsaw. 89-year-old Frank L. Winters of Culver and formerly of Monterey passed away June 12th. Cremation will take place at Frank Crematory. Graveside services will be held at 11 a.m. Eastern Time Saturday, August 1st at St. Peter's Cemetery in Winnemac. In lieu of flowers, memorial contributions may be made in the form of mass intentions, care of St. Peter's Catholic Church in Winnemac or St. Anne's Catholic Church in Monterey. Arrangements have been entrusted to Frayne Mortuary in Winnemac for 89-year-old Frank L. Winters of Culver and formerly of Monterey. 61-year-old Patrick Lee Chalifo of Madarieville passed away July 27th. There will be a celebration of life to be held Saturday, August 1st from 2 to 5 p.m. Eastern Time at the American Legion Hall in Wheatfield. Cremation will take place at Frayne Crematory. Arrangements have been entrusted to Frayne Mortuary in Madarieville for 61-year-old Patrick Lee Chalifo of Madarieville. 61-year-old Charles Wood Jr. of Camden passed away July 28th. Friends will be received from 11 a.m. until the time of the 1 p.m. service this Saturday, August 1st at the Brayman and Bailey Funeral Home in North Judson. That's in memory of 61-year-old Charles Wood Jr. of Camden. Remember, you can find complete obituary information online at WKVI.com.
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1: From the Tri-County Weather Center, I'm Bill Banks on All News 1520 WKVI. 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Tonight, partly cloudy and 62. Tomorrow, a mix of sun and clouds with a high of 83. Tomorrow night, rain showers and thunderstorms with a 70% chance of rain, low 64. Saturday, rain and 76. Sunday, sunny and 80. I'm Bill Banks. For your local forecast 24/7, visit WKVI.com.
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14: On the brink of retirement, I'm Network Indiana's Nathaniel Finch. That's where Colts star cornerback Charvarius Ward found himself last season. He was ready to call it a quits. Now he can be a star on the Colts defense.
15: Feel good. I feel like I belong out here. I was probably like 85% sure I was going to retire. But, you know, I found a different way, a different purpose. You know, just doing it for Junior, doing it for Imani, my daughter. They bring me joy. They put smiles on my face. So it put me in like a better emotional, mental state to come out here and play and have the energy to come out here and run around with these young guys.
14: Today, the second edition of training camp practice for the Indianapolis Colts. They continue work throughout the weekend at Grand Park in Westfield. The Indiana Hoosiers gear up for another big season after going 16-0 and winning a national championship last year. A bevy of top draft picks, including first overall Fernando Mendoza, out the door. But head coach Kurt Cignetti says expect this team to look very similar to last year.
16: It's going to be a little bit of a different team, but it's going to be more same than different. We don't turn it over. We play smart. All three phases play off each other. We stop the run. We run the ball. We're good in the red area touchdown percentage, third and fourth down percentage. And those are things I want to continue to do. The faces just change a little bit.
14: The Indiana Fever continue to set WNBA records, four straight games scoring over 100 points. They look to continue that trend tomorrow night in Portland to play the Fire. Fever wing Sophie Cunningham on the abundance of success.
17: You know, I just think that people are ready. 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But it's us role players that when the ball is getting to you, you need to be able to knock down your shots and do your thing as well.
14: 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With your Network Indiana Sports Report, I'm Nathaniel Finch.
18: Fox News, I'm Carmen Roberts. President Trump calls it a historic agreement to disarm Hamas. He announced the peace plan tonight online.
19: Provisions of the plan, he said, will result in a Palestinian government in control of Gaza with no harbor for terror groups. It would also, according to the plan, ensure security for Israel.
18: Fox's Grinnell Scott. A judge in Georgia sentences the father of the Appalachian High School shooter to 15 years in prison for buying his son the gun and not getting him mental health treatment, and that is far less time than the life in prison term that Judge Nicholas Prim gave the son.
20: I still have to distinguish your acts from the malignant heart and the acts that Colt Gray committed upon the Appalachian School.
18: Colin Gray and Colt both pleaded guilty to multiple charges. 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
21: 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I've been surfing here since I was a kid. Now, seeing my grandson out on the water, it means everything to me. Watching him and taking in the blue waves, the sea breeze, the blurry horizon.
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25: Making their way down here and now behind bars. You're listening to Network Indiana. I'm Jarrett Lewis. A game that started on Chicago's west side has expanded its crimes into Anderson, but now prosecutors say it is losing members one by one. The latest is Rayshon Samuels, who was sentenced to 125 years in prison this week for the February 2025 killing of De La Swain.
26: The father of this young man that was sentenced today moved his family down here several years ago. I've been aware of him for about 4 years. and moved them down here, and then they have been a terror in our community ever since.
25: Madison County Prosecutor Rodney Cummings says most of the people charged in the case, about eight defendants, have either been convicted or are awaiting sentencing. One person remains on the run with a warrant issued for his arrest in March of 2025. An Indianapolis mother is pleading guilty in connection with the death of her two-year-old son, who investigators say found a gun inside her vehicle and accidentally shot himself last summer. Kiara Bickett has agreed to plead guilty to reckless homicide and neglect. Court documents say the shooting happened in a CVS parking lot while Bickett was driving with her two kids. Federal authorities say a former correctional officer from Muncie is heading to prison after pleading guilty to violating an inmate's civil rights. Jeanette Cruz has more.
5: Shaughnessy Edmonds received a five-month prison sentence followed by 2 years of supervised release for using unlawful force at the Pendleton Correctional Facility. Prosecutors say Edmonds slammed a handcuffed inmate headfirst onto the floor and repeatedly struck him in the head. U.S. Attorney Tom Wheeler stated that officers who take the law into their own hands undermine facility safety, emphasizing that such blatant abuse of authority will face strict federal accountability. Jeanette Cruz, Network Indiana.
25: And the head coach of the defending national champion speaking at Big Ten Media Day.
6: When we fall short, we say we fell short. We don't cry a river, whine, and complain. All right? And that's why we're the best.
25: Chris Signetti in Chicago today. The Hoosiers are coming off their first ever undefeated and national championship season. I'm Jarrett Lewis. 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
7: Paving projects got underway in Plymouth this week. I'm Rusty Nixon, Max 98.3 FM News. Dan Sellers, Plymouth City Engineer, told the Board of Public Works and Safety that paving projects around the city are underway. Workers began with sidewalk and curb work on Parkview, Center, and Adams Street. Future projects include Parkview from the dead end to Michigan Street, Center from Novelty to Parkview, Adams from Plum to Michigan, Madison from 5th Street to the railroad, Kenwood Avenue from Oak to Sycamore, and Harrison Street from Oak to Michigan. July 26th at 12:25 p.m., Plymouth Police and Marshall County deputies are advised of a flock notification for a vehicle traveling westbound on U.S. 30 from the East County line, whose registered owner had multiple warrants from different counties. Traffic stop was initiated on that vehicle on U.S. 30 near U.S. 31. Paris Givens, 31, of Indianapolis, was taken into custody without incident and taken to the Marshall County Jail. She was lodged for driving while suspended with a prior and false informing in addition to the existing warrants. Suspects are considered innocent until proven guilty in a court of law. Opposition is growing against license plate reading cameras across Indiana. Not just here. Jake McDaniel reports.
8: Monroe County voted to cancel its contract with Flock Safety over privacy concerns. Commissioner Jody Madeira tells Fox 59 she was worried these automated license plate readers allow outside law enforcement and federal officials to track driver locations.
9: Although you're looking at public safety benefits that are local, the surveillance and the liability risks are national, and so that's why it raises bipartisan concerns on every level.
8: Madeira says those concerns stretch across political lines, matching warnings from Indiana Lieutenant Governor Micah Beckwith. He said the cameras violate people's Fourth Amendment rights. Jake McDaniel, Network Indiana.
7: Donnie Davidson, utilities superintendent for the city of Plymouth, told the Board of Works and Safety that his department will undertake a couple of projects in the coming weeks. Workers will replace a pipe at East Jefferson and Richter Road.
10: We do not know exactly when that will start. We're coordinating this with a contractor for some assistance. We anticipate the road being closed at that juncture for between 4 and 5 days. We want to, it'll be open cut, and then we want to asphalt it right after the installation of the pipe.
7: Davidson told the board he anticipated that project would be completed before the Blueberry Festival, but if it couldn't be, they would delay the start of that project until after Labor Day weekend. I'm Rusty Nixon, Max 98.3 FM News. Go to our website, max983.net. or our Facebook page, Tri-County News, and get all of your local news 24/7.
0: 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Tonight, partly cloudy and 62. Tomorrow, a mix of sun and clouds with a high of 83. Tomorrow night, rain showers and thunderstorms with a 70% chance of rain, low 64. Saturday, rain and 76. Sunday, sunny and 80. I'm Bill Banks. For your local forecast 24/7, visit WKVI.com.
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11: This is Kurt Lancaster from the Texas Farm Bureau Radio Network. Hoosier Ag Today's founder, Gary Troyt, was recently honored with a Farm Broadcaster of the Year award from our National Association of Farm Broadcasting. A big Texas hats off to you, Gary. 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Congratulations, Gary, on a job well done.
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34: This year's Friend of Farmer. I'm Eric Pfeiffer. This is Hoosier Ag Today. The Friend of Farmer Award is an honor presented by the Indiana Corn Growers Association and Indiana Soybean Alliance Membership and Policy Committee to a policy leader who leads and advocates on issues that benefit Indiana farmers. At Wednesday's Indiana Ag Policy Summit in Columbus, State Representative Bo Baird was this year's recipient.
35: It's such an honor, not something I was expecting, and I know the past honorees who have truly been some forefront leaders in Indiana agriculture. It's just an honor to be in the same category as them, and I still don't even feel like I am, but just such an honor.
34: Those names include former USDA Undersecretary Ted McKinney, U.S. Senator Joe Donnelly, the late U.S. Representative Jackie Walorski, and his father, Congressman Jim Baird. You can read more about this year's Friend of Farmer Award at HoosierAgToday.com. I'm Eric Pfeiffer, Hoosier Ag Today, Indiana's Farm Network, for 20 years.
0: 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Tonight, partly cloudy and 62. Tomorrow, a mix of sun and clouds with a high of 83. Tomorrow night, rain showers and thunderstorms with a 70% chance of rain, low 64. Saturday, rain and 76. Sunday, sunny and 80. I'm Bill Banks. For your local forecast 24/7, visit WKVI.com.
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7: Girls flag football is one step closer to becoming an official Indiana high school sport. The IHSAA and Indianapolis Colts announced Sunday that 108 high schools plan to field teams during the 26-27 school year. That tops the 100 school minimum required for IHSAA sanctioning. IHSAA will now consider making girls flag football an officially sanctioned sport. Speaking of football, landmark announcements have been made by Notre Dame that will bring a change to the school's uniforms. Len Clark reports.
5: SoFi becomes the official financial services partner of Irish Athletics and the first corporate brand featured on uniforms across Notre Dame's 26 varsity sports. The company will also establish a $1.4 million annual fund supporting scholarships, financial education, and career development. In addition, two walk-on athletes will receive full tuition scholarships each year. Len Clark, Network Indiana.
7: That's your sports check. I'm Rusty Nixon. Don't forget, you can get your sports news 24/7. 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And Sports of the Max again, you say? Yes, go to YouTube, type that in, and get a podcast if you missed anything during the year. I'm Rusty Nixon, part of the winning team at Kankakee Valley Broadcasting.
6: ABC News, I'm Dave Packer. Multiple U.S. officials confirmed that investigators are looking into a series of cyber attacks on water systems in Minnesota this week. 30 plants were hit, and investigators are looking into whether the hackers were associated with Iran. The Minnesota community of Brom says it was targeted. Mayor Nate George.
14: This attack really wasn't successful, but it certainly shows the intent is out there.
6: President Trump floating the idea of possibly withdrawing Todd Blanche's nomination for attorney general a day after his confirmation hearing was postponed due to two Republican senator holdouts that are concerned over provisions of his IRS settlement. Seattle's police chief out of a job. Public anger grew against Seattle police chief Sean Barnes and Seattle's mayor over the city's response of the lack of basic information that came from the city in the hours after the shooting there. And an explosion inside a coal mine in southwest Pakistan, leaving at least 32 miners dead, trapping 10 others underground. This is ABC News. Almost 6 months since Nancy Guthrie, mother of NBC anchor Savannah Guthrie, disappeared. The Pima County Sheriff's Office says DNA recently taken from her Arizona home does not point to any suspects. ABC's Aaron Katursky reports.
15: They finished testing hair, and Pima County Sheriff Chris Nanos told us it does not point to a suspect. 6 months after Guthrie was taken from her home, the sheriff is unable to say whether that masked man was working alone.
16: I don't think anybody's here ready to say it's one guy, it's 10 guys. Did he have help? Could have.
15: Just this week, Savannah Guthrie begged for her mother's kidnapper to do the right thing.
17: Tell us where to look for her. I truly believe it is never too late to do the right thing.
15: The sheriff told us he still believes this case is solvable, but he could offer no timeline.
6: A San Francisco robotics company is testing home cleaning humanoid robots. The company says its robots can vacuum and wipe surfaces for $30 an hour. Dave Packer, ABC News.
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8: Making their way down here and now behind bars. You're listening to Network Indiana. I'm Jarrett Lewis. A game that started on Chicago's west side has expanded its crimes into Anderson, but now prosecutors say it is losing members one by one. The latest is Rayshon Samuels, who was sentenced to 125 years in prison this week for the February 2025 killing of De La Swain.
9: The father of this young man that was sentenced today moved his family down here several years ago. I've been aware of him for about 4 years. And moved them down here, and then they have been a terror in our community ever since.
8: Madison County Prosecutor Roddy Cummings says most of the people charged in the case, about eight defendants, have either been convicted or are awaiting sentencing. One person remains on the run with a warrant issued for his arrest in March of 2025. An Indianapolis mother is pleading guilty in connection with the death of her two-year-old son, who investigators say found a gun inside her vehicle and accidentally shot himself last summer. Kiara Bickett has agreed to plead guilty to reckless homicide and neglect. Court documents say the shooting happened in a CVS parking lot while Bickett was driving with her two kids. Federal authorities say a former correctional officer from Muncie is heading to prison after pleading guilty to violating an inmate's civil rights. Johnette Cruz has more.
10: Shaughnessy Edmonds received a five-month prison sentence followed by 2 years of supervised release for using unlawful force at the Pendleton Correctional Facility. Prosecutors say Edmonds slammed a handcuffed inmate headfirst onto the floor and repeatedly struck him in the head. U.S. Attorney Tom Wheeler stated that officers who take the law into their own hands undermine facility safety, emphasizing that such blatant abuse of authority will face strict federal accountability. Johnette Cruz, Network Indiana.
8: And the head coach of the defending national champion speaking at Big Ten Media Day.
11: When we fall short, we say we fell short. We don't cry a river, whine, and complain. All right? And that's why we're the best.
8: Chris Signetti in Chicago today. The Hoosiers are coming off their first ever undefeated and national championship season. I'm Jarrett Lewis. 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
13: The West Central School Corporation has shared its back-to-school information this week. I'm Becca Shepherd for Stark County Family Dentistry from the WKVI Information Center. Parents and guardians of students can begin registering their children for the upcoming school year starting today, Thursday, July 30th. Online registration through Harmony opens today as well for West Central, allowing families to update their contact information and complete required permissions, handbook acknowledgments, and other forms. Family may also register in person today from 8 a.m. to 3 p.m. or from 1 p.m. to 7 p.m. tomorrow, Friday, July 31st. School officials state that students are still being moved into classes, so teacher assignments and course schedules may change. Parents are encouraged to check Harmony regularly for updates as class lists become more finalized next week. Families who do not have their Harmony login information, as well as those who are new to the West Central School Corporation, should contact their child's school office for assistance. Harmony can be accessed through the corporation's website under the elementary or middle and high school links. West Central will also host Meet the Teacher Night on Monday, August 10th from 6 to 7 p.m. Families will have an opportunity to meet their teachers, drop off school supplies, and enjoy a cookout at the football concession stand with hot dogs. School begins for West Central students on Wednesday, August 12th. The school officials ended the announcement by thanking families for their involvement and saying that they looked forward to partnering with parents throughout the upcoming school year. The Pulaski County Election Board announced this week that it will be meeting tomorrow, Friday, July 31st. The meeting will take place at 9 a.m. Eastern Time on the ground floor of the Pulaski County Courthouse. The courthouse is located at 112 East Main Street in Winnemac. According to the meeting notice, the purpose of the meeting is to approve the addition of the Culver Community School Corporation's operating referendum as a public question on the November general election ballot. This referendum question would affect Tippecanoe Township in Pulaski County. This meeting is open to the public. The Knox Community School Board will hold a meeting on Monday, August 3rd at 6 p.m. Central Time at the Knox Community School Corporation's administrative office. During the meeting, administrators will provide the board with a report on the Leading the Leaders professional development program. Board members will also receive an update on the corporation's high ability program. The board will consider several personnel recommendations, including 3 resignations, 4 transfers, 1 leave request, 5 new hires, 1 retirement, and 3 extracurricular appointments. In other business, board members will consider approving Knox High School Student Council fundraisers that were inadvertently left off the list approved during the July 20th meeting. The board will also receive an update on the middle school construction project and consider accepting an anonymous donation of a teepee to the athletic department. Building principals will provide updates on their schools and introduce new staff members before the meeting concludes. This meeting is open to the public. The Knox Community School Corporation shared an announcement yesterday reminding families to apply for the free and reduced price meals program. The announcement states that every application matters when it comes to receiving assistance for local students, and that even if a family may not qualify for meal assistance, simply filling out and submitting the form helps to guarantee that the school district receives the full amount of funding possible to help support its students. The application is available online at linkconnect.com, and you can find the full address at wkvi.com. The information submitted in the free and reduced meal applications can help determine eligibility for future funding and for programs that benefit students. 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
0: 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Tonight, partly cloudy and 62. Tomorrow, a mix of sun and clouds with a high of 83. Tomorrow night, rain showers and thunderstorms with a 70% chance of rain, low 64. Saturday, rain and 76. Sunday, sunny and 80. I'm Bill Banks. For your local forecast 24/7, visit WKVI.com.
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5: This year's Friend of Farmer. I'm Eric Pfeiffer. This is Hoosier Ag Today. The Friend of Farmer Award is an honor presented by the Indiana Corn Growers Association and Indiana Soybean Alliance Membership and Policy Committee to a policy leader who leads and advocates on issues that benefit Indiana farmers. At Wednesday's Indiana Ag Policy Summit in Columbus, State Representative Bo Baird was this year's recipient.
7: It's such an honor, not something I was expecting, and I know the past honorees who have truly been some forefront leaders in Indiana agriculture. It's just an honor to be in the same category as them. I still don't even feel like I am, but just such an honor.
5: Those names include former USDA Undersecretary Ted McKinney, U.S. Senator Joe Donnelly, the late U.S. Representative Jackie Walorski, and his father, Congressman Jim Baird. You can read more about this year's Friend of Farmer Award at HoosierAgToday.com. I'm Eric Pfeiffer, Hoosier Ag Today, Indiana's Farm Network for 20 years.
13: Turning now to funeral arrangements. 70-year-old Pamela Gum of Warsaw passed away July 25th. There will be no services held at this time. Brahman and Son Memorial Chapel of Knox is in charge of arrangements. Memorials may be made to the funeral home in memory of 70-year-old Pamela Gum of Warsaw. 89-year-old Frank L. Winters of Culver and formerly of Monterey passed away June 12th. Cremation will take place at Frank Crematory. Graveside services will be held at 11 a.m. Eastern Time Saturday, August 1st at St. Peter's Cemetery in Winnemac. In lieu of flowers, memorial contributions may be made in the form of mass intentions, care of St. Peter's Catholic Church in Winnemac or St. Anne's Catholic Church in Monterey. Arrangements have been entrusted to Frayne Mortuary in Winnemac for 89-year-old Frank L. Winters of Culver and formerly of Monterey. 61-year-old Patrick Lee Chalifo of Madaryville passed away July 27th. There will be a celebration of life to be held Saturday, August 1st from 2 to 5 p.m. Eastern Time at the American Legion Hall in Wheatfield. Cremation will take place at Frayne Crematory. Arrangements have been entrusted to Frayne Mortuary in Madaryville for 61-year-old Patrick Lee Chalifo of Madaryville. 61-year-old Charles Wood Jr. of Camden passed away July 28th. Friends will be received from 11 a.m. until the time of the 1 p.m. service this Saturday, August 1st, at the Brayman and Bailey Funeral Home in North Judson. That's in memory of 61-year-old Charles Wood Jr. of Camden. Remember, you can find complete obituary information online at WKVI.com.
0: 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Tonight, partly cloudy and 62. Tomorrow, a mix of sun and clouds with a high of 83. Tomorrow night, rain showers and thunderstorms with a 70% chance of rain, low 64. Saturday, rain and 76. Sunday, sunny and 80. I'm Bill Banks. For your local forecast 24/7, visit WKVI.com.
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14: AP News, I'm Mike Hempen. President Trump says a deal has been reached for Hamas to disarm and Israel to withdraw its forces from Gaza. But many hurdles, conditions, and long timelines remain to wind down the war in the Palestinian territory. Neither Hamas nor Israel gave immediate indication that they had agreed. The White House announcement comes 9 months after a U.S. brokered ceasefire was signed. The White House is touting a program to try to get more veterans behind the wheel of commercial trucks. The AP's Jennifer King reports.
15: President Trump says he wants more military veterans to become commercial truckers.
16: For many years, American highways and roadways have been terrorized by unqualified illegal aliens dangerously driving big rigs.
15: At an event on the White House grounds, the president said 34 states are joining the initiative.
16: We call it Freedom Haulers Initiative. Any American who has driven a heavy truck for our military will automatically be eligible for a commercial driver's license.
15: Secretary of Veterans Affairs Doug Collins.
17: The GI Bill is going to be able to pay for this. You're going to be able to actually get and use the money to go get your CDL license.
15: Among the speakers was driver Ricky Washington, who says veterans and their spouses make exceptional drivers because the core values of the military align with the trucking industry.
23: We're disciplined, we're vigilant, we're adaptable, and with unwavering commitment to getting the job done.
15: Jennifer King, Washington.
14: AP correspondent Ed Donahue reports on a migrant crisis through the border separating Spain from Morocco.
24: Spain has deployed the military to Ceuta after thousands of people breached the border with Morocco. At least 9 people have died. A member of Spain's Civil Guards officers says it's absolute chaos. Video footage shows crowds of people, mainly Moroccans, in the water, many with inflatables at a local beach, walking onto land. I'm Ed Donahue.
14: This is AP News. The AP's Lisa Dwyer reports experts are cautioning folks, especially young people, from getting caught up in the new tanning craze.
25: While people are being bombarded with social media posts about getting a great tan, including using tanning beds, the American Cancer Society says that more than 100,000 new melanoma cases will be diagnosed in the U.S. in 2026. Melanoma is a potentially life-threatening form of cancer. About 8,500 people are expected to die this year from melanoma. A medical research team at Northwestern University looked at the cellular level of tanning bed users and found they had nearly 3 times the risk of developing melanoma. And as anyone who has had skin cancer removed knows, it can leave one heck of a scar. I'm Lisa Dwyer.
14: The College Sports Commission has approved $7.5 million in restructured name, image, and likeness deals for 18 Nebraska football players. I'm Mike Hempen, AP News.
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8: Taking the right down here, and now behind bars. You're listening to Network Indiana. I'm Jarrett Lewis. A gang that started on Chicago's west side has expanded its crimes into Anderson, but now prosecutors say it is losing members one by one. The latest is Rayshon Samuels, who was sentenced to 125 years in prison this week for the February 2025 killing of De La Swain.
9: The father of this young man that was sentenced today moved his family down here several years. I've been aware of him for about 4 years. And moved them down here, and then they have been a terror in our community ever since.
8: Madison County Prosecutor Rodney Cummings says most of the people charged in the case, about 8 defendants, have either been convicted or are awaiting sentencing. One person remains on the run with a warrant issued for his arrest in March of 2025. An Indianapolis mother is pleading guilty in connection with the death of her 2-year-old son, who investigators say found a gun inside her vehicle and accidentally shot himself last summer. Kiera Bickett has agreed to plead guilty to reckless homicide and neglect. Court documents say the shooting happened in a CVS parking lot while Bickett was driving with her 2 kids. Federal authorities say a former correctional officer from Muncie is heading to prison after pleading guilty to violating an inmate's civil rights. Jeanette Cruz has more.
3: Shaughnessy Edmonds received a five-month prison sentence followed by 2 years of supervised release for using unlawful force at the Pendleton Correctional Facility. Prosecutors say Edmonds slammed a handcuffed inmate headfirst onto the floor and repeatedly struck him in the head. U.S. Attorney Tom Wheeler stated that officers who take the law into their own hands undermine facility safety, emphasizing that such blatant abuse of authority will face strict federal accountability. Jeanette Cruz, Network Indiana.
8: And the head coach of the defending national champion speaking at Big Ten Media Day.
4: When we fall short, we say we fell short. We don't cry a river, whine, and complain. All right? And that's why we're the best.
8: Chris Signetti in Chicago today. The Hoosiers are coming off their first ever undefeated and national championship season. I'm Jarrett Lewis. 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
6: Paving projects got underway in Plymouth this week. I'm Rusty Nixon, Max 98.3 FM News. Dan Sellers, Plymouth City Engineer, told the Board of Public Works and Safety that paving projects around the city are underway. Workers began with sidewalk and curb work on Parkview, Center, and Adams Street. Future projects include Parkview from the dead end to Michigan Street, Center from Novelty to Parkview, Adams from Plum to Michigan, Madison from 5th Street to the railroad, Kenwood Avenue from Oak to Sycamore, and Harrison Street from Oak to Michigan. July 26th at 12:25 p.m., Plymouth Police and Marshall County deputies are advised of a flock notification for a vehicle traveling westbound on U.S. 30 from the East County line, whose registered owner had multiple warrants from different counties. Traffic stop was initiated on that vehicle on U.S. 30 near U.S. 31. Paris Gibbons, 31, of Indianapolis, was taken into custody without incident and taken to the Marshall County Jail. She was lodged for driving while suspended with a prior and false informing in addition to the existing warrants. Suspects are considered innocent until proven guilty in a court of law. Opposition is growing against license plate reading cameras across Indiana. Not just here. Jake McDaniel reports.
8: Monroe County voted to cancel its contract with Flock Safety over privacy concerns. Commissioner Jody Madeira tells Fox 59 she was worried these automated license plate readers allow outside law enforcement and federal officials to track driver locations.
10: Although you're looking at public safety benefits that are local, the surveillance and the liability risks are national, and so that's why it raises bipartisan concerns on every level.
8: Madeira says those concerns stretch across political lines, matching warnings from Indiana Lieutenant Governor Micah Beckwith. He said the cameras violate people's Fourth Amendment rights. Jake McDaniel, Network Indiana.
6: Donnie Davidson, utilities superintendent for the city of Plymouth, told the Board of Works and Safety that his department will undertake a couple of projects in the coming weeks. Workers will replace a pipe at East Jefferson and Richter Road.
11: We do not know exactly when that will start. We're coordinating this with a contractor, Fortune Assistance. We anticipate the road being closed at that juncture for between 4 and 5 days. We want to, it'll be open cut, and then we want to asphalt it right after the installation of the pipe.
6: Davidson told the board he anticipated that project would be completed before the Blueberry Festival, but if it couldn't be, they would delay the start of that project until after Labor Day weekend. I'm Rusty Nixon, Max 98.3 FM News. Go to our website, max983.net, or our Facebook page, Tri-County News, and get all of your local news 24/7.
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2: 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You took the train. 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

0: Prices up again, and that's not good news for lawmakers trying to hold on to their seats.
1: There are 96 days to go until the midterm elections. Republicans are clearly focused on holding on to their majorities in the House and Senate. The war, inflation, higher gas prices, not helping.
0: ABC Stephen Portnoy. With less than 2 weeks before the election there, Mandela Barnes announced he's dropping out of the Democratic primary for Wisconsin governor. This after a poll found that the Democratic Socialists in the race, Francesca Hong, was leading Barnes and other candidates by a large margin. Water plants across Minnesota hit this week with cyber attacks. Some state and local investigators suspect that Iranian hackers are to blame. This is ABC News. Days after a Swiss Air flight had to be diverted due to smoke in the plane, the airline is revealing the culprit. ABC's Stephanie Ramos has more.
2: The passenger jet from Zurich to New York City diverting on Monday to Maine's Bangor International Airport. In a statement, the airline saying the smoke occurred in business class after the headphone charging case slipped into a seat and became jammed, adding this damaged the device, causing it to heat up and produce smoke. That aircraft later towed to the gate where everyone disembarked. The airline says everyone on board was safe and well, and that it worked to ensure customers made it to their final destination.
0: The Trump administration today announced a campaign encouraging military veterans to become truck drivers in a bid to address a national driver shortage. The program follows the revocation of about 56,000 commercial driver's licenses from immigrant drivers due to illegally issued permits and alleged English proficiency issues. Dave Packer, ABC News.
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9: Taking the way down here, and now behind bars. You're listening to Network Indiana. I'm Jarrett Lewis. A gang that started on Chicago's west side has expanded its crimes into Anderson, but now prosecutors say it is losing members one by one. The latest is Rayshon Samuels, who was sentenced to 125 years in prison this week for the February 2025 killing of Dayla Swain.
10: The father of this young man that was sentenced today moved his family down here several years. I've been aware of him for about 4 years. And moved them down here, and then they have been a terror in our community ever since.
9: Madison County Prosecutor Roddy Cummings says most of the people charged in the case, about 8 defendants, have either been convicted or are awaiting sentencing. One person remains on the run with a warrant issued for his arrest in March of 2025. An Indianapolis mother is pleading guilty in connection with the death of her 2-year-old son, who investigators say found a gun inside her vehicle and accidentally shot himself last summer. Kiara Bickett has agreed to plead guilty to reckless homicide and neglect. Court documents say the shooting happened in a CVS parking lot while Bickett was driving with her 2 kids. Federal authorities say a former correctional officer from Muncie is heading to prison after pleading guilty to violating an inmate's civil rights. Jeanette Cruz has more.
11: Shaughnessy Edmonds received a 5-month prison sentence followed by 2 years of supervised release for using unlawful force at the Pendleton Correctional Facility. Prosecutors say Edmonds slammed a handcuffed inmate headfirst onto the floor and repeatedly struck him in the head. U.S. Attorney Tom Wheeler stated that officers who take the law into their own hands undermine facility safety, emphasizing that such blatant abuse of authority will face strict federal accountability. Jeanette Cruz, Network Indiana.
9: And the head coach of the defending national champion speaking at Big Ten Media Day.
12: When we fall short, we say we fell short. We don't cry a river, whine, and complain. All right? And that's why we're the best.
9: Chris Signetti in Chicago today. The Hoosiers are coming off their first ever undefeated and national championship season. I'm Jarrett Lewis. 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
13: The West Central School Corporation has shared its back-to-school information this week. I'm Becca Shepherd for Stark County Family Dentistry from the WKVI Information Center. Parents and guardians of students can begin registering their children for the upcoming school year starting today, Thursday, July 30th. Online registration through Harmony Open.

0: Today as well for West Central, allowing families to update their contact information and complete required permissions, handbook acknowledgments, and other forms. Family may also register in person today from 8 a.m. to 3 p.m. or from 1 p.m. to 7 p.m. tomorrow, Friday, July 31st. School officials state that students are still being moved into classes, so teacher assignments and course schedules may change. Parents are encouraged to check Harmony regularly for updates as class lists become more finalized next week. Families who do not have their Harmony login information, as well as those who are new to the West Central School Corporation, should contact their child's school office for assistance. Harmony can be accessed through the corporation's website under the elementary or middle and high school links. West Central will also host Meet the Teacher Night on Monday, August 10th from 6 to 7 p.m. Families will have an opportunity to meet their teachers, drop off school supplies, and enjoy a cookout at the football concession stand with hot dogs. School begins for West Central students on Wednesday, August 12th. The school officials ended the announcement by thanking families for their involvement and saying that they looked forward to partnering with parents throughout the upcoming school year. The Pulaski County Election Board announced this week that it will be meeting tomorrow, Friday, July 31st. The meeting will take place at 9 a.m. Eastern Time on the ground floor of the Pulaski County Courthouse. The courthouse is located at 112 East Main Street in Winnemac. According to the meeting notice, the purpose of the meeting is to approve the addition of the Culver Community School Corporation's operating referendum as a public question on the November general election ballot. This referendum question would affect Tippecanoe Township in Pulaski County. This meeting is open to the public. The Knox Community School Board will hold a meeting on Monday, August 3rd at 6 p.m. Central Time at the Knox Community School Corporation's administrative office. During the meeting, administrators will provide the board with a report on the Leading the Leaders professional development program. Board members will also receive an update on the corporation's high ability program. The board will consider several personnel recommendations, including 3 resignations, 4 transfers, 1 leave request, 5 new hires, 1 retirement, and 3 extracurricular appointments. In other business, board members will consider approving Knox High School Student Council fundraisers that were inadvertently left off the list approved during the July 20th meeting. The board will also receive an update on the middle school construction project and consider accepting an anonymous donation of a teepee to the athletic department. Building principals will provide updates on their schools and introduce new staff members before the meeting concludes. This meeting is open to the public. The Knox Community School Corporation shared an announcement yesterday reminding families to apply for the free and reduced price meals program. The announcement states that every application matters when it comes to receiving assistance for local students, and that even if a family may not qualify for meal assistance, simply filling out and submitting the form helps to guarantee that the school district receives the full amount of funding possible to help support its students. The application is available online at linkconnect.com, and you can find the full address at wkvi.com. The information submitted in the free and reduced meal applications can help determine eligibility for future funding and for programs that benefit students. 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
1: From the Tri-County Weather Center, I'm Bill Banks on All News 1520 WKVI. 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Tonight, partly cloudy and 62. Tomorrow, a mix of sun and clouds with a high of 83. Tomorrow night, rain showers and thunderstorms with a 70% chance of rain, low 64. Saturday, rain and 76. Sunday, sunny and 80. I'm Bill Banks. For your local forecast 24/7, visit WKVI.com.
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7: This year's Friend of Farmer. I'm Eric Pfeiffer. This is Hoosier Ag Today. The Friend of Farmer Award is an honor presented by the Indiana Corn Growers Association and Indiana Soybean Alliance Membership and Policy Committee to a policy leader who leads and advocates on issues that benefit Indiana farmers. At Wednesday's Indiana Ag Policy Summit in Columbus, State Representative Bo Baird was this year's recipient.
8: It's such an honor, not something I was expecting, and I know the past honorees who have truly been some forefront leaders in Indiana agriculture. 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
7: Those names include former USDA Undersecretary Ted McKinney, U.S. Senator Joe Donnelly, the late U.S. Representative Jackie Walorski, and his father, Congressman Jim Baird. You can read more about this year's Friend of Farmer Award at HoosierAgToday.com. I'm Eric Pfeiffer, Hoosier Ag Today, Indiana's Farm Network for 20 years.
9: Turning now to funeral arrangements. 70-year-old Pamela Gum of Warsaw passed away July 25th. There will be no services held at this time. Brahman and Son Memorial Chapel of Knox is in charge of arrangements. Memorials may be made to the funeral home in memory of 70-year-old Pamela Gum of Warsaw. 89-year-old Frank L. Winters of Culver and formerly of Monterey passed away June 12th. Cremation will take place at Frank Crematory. Graveside services will be held at 11 a.m. Eastern Time Saturday, August 1st at St. Peter's Cemetery in Winnemac. In lieu of flowers, memorial contributions may be made in the form of mass intentions, care of St. Peter's Catholic Church in Winnemac or St. Anne's Catholic Church in Monterey. Arrangements have been entrusted to Frayne Mortuary in Winnemac for 89-year-old Frank L. Winters of Culver and formerly of Monterey. 61-year-old Patrick Lee Chalifo of Madaryville passed away July 27th. There will be a celebration of life to be held Saturday, August 1st from 2 to 5 p.m. Eastern Time at the American Legion Hall in Wheatfield. Cremation will take place at Frayne Crematory. Arrangements have been entrusted to Frayne Mortuary in Madaryville for 61-year-old Patrick Lee Chalifo of Madaryville. 61-year-old Charles Wood Jr. of Camden passed away July 28th. Friends will be received from 11 a.m. until the time of the 1 p.m. service this Saturday, August 1st at the Brayman and Bailey Funeral Home in North Judson. That's in memory of 61-year-old Charles Wood Jr. of Camden. Remember, you can find complete obituary information online at WKVI.com.
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11: From the Tri-County Weather Center, I'm Bill Banks on All News 1520 WKVI. 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Tonight, partly cloudy and 62. Tomorrow, a mix of sun and clouds with a high of 83. Tomorrow night, rain showers and thunderstorms with a 70% chance of rain, low 64. Saturday, rain and 76. Sunday, sunny and 80. I'm Bill Banks. For your local forecast 24/7, visit WKVI.com.
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14: On the brink of retirement, I'm Network Indiana's Nathaniel Finch. That's where Colts star cornerback Charvarius Ward found himself last season. He was ready to call it a quits. Now he can be a star on the Colts defense.
15: Feel good. Feel like I belong out here. I was probably like 85% sure I was going to tie. But, you know, I found a different why, a different purpose. You know, just doing it for Junior, doing it for Imani, my daughter. They bring me joy. They put smiles on my face. So it put me in like a better emotional and mental state to come out here and play and have the energy to come out here and run around with these young guys.
14: Today, the second edition of training camp practice for the Indianapolis Colts. They continue work throughout the weekend at Grand Park in Westfield. The Indiana Hoosiers gear up for another big season after going 16-0 and winning a national championship last year. A bevy of top draft picks, including first overall Fernando Mendoza, out the door. But head coach Kurt Cignetti says expect this team to look very similar to last year.
16: It's going to be a little bit of a different team, but it's going to be more same than different. We don't turn it over. We play smart. All three phases play off each other. We stop the run. We run the ball. We're good in the red area touchdown percentage, third and fourth down percentage. And those are things I want to continue to do. The faces just change a little bit.
14: The Indiana Fever continue to set WNBA records, four straight games scoring over 100 points. They look to continue that trend tomorrow night in Portland to play the Fire. Fever wing Sophie Cunningham on the abundance of success.
17: You know, I just think that people are ready. You know, you have stars on your team with Aaliyah Boston, with Caitlin Clark, with Kelsey Mitchell, and they're going to score. They're going to do their part. But it's us role players that when the ball is getting to you, you need to be able to knock down your shots and do your thing as well.
14: That's from the USA Network. With your Network Indiana Sports Report, I'm Nathaniel Finch.
18: Fox News, I'm Deborah Valentine. President Trump, in a Truth Social post, says a deal has been reached to fully disarm Hamas and other armed groups in Gaza. More from Fox's Gurnell Scott.
19: Provisions of the plan, he said, will result in a Palestinian government in control of Gaza with no harbor for terror groups. It would also, according to the plan, ensure security for Israel.
18: The statement called the deal a major step towards ending the war. A sanctions package before Congress aimed at weakening Russia, China, and Iran. Ukraine's President Volodymyr Zelensky tells Fox's special report Russia has provided intelligence to Iran amid its conflict with the U.S.
20: Satellite images where American bases in the Middle East countries. They gave it. Yes, they gave it.
18: President Trump wants tariffs in the bill, which has strong bipartisan support. 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
0: I'm Jarrett Lewis. A gang that started on Chicago's west side has expanded its crimes into Anderson, but now prosecutors say it is losing members one by one. The latest is Rayshon Samuels, who was sentenced to 125 years in prison this week for the February 2025 killing of De La Swain.
1: The father of this young man that was sentenced today moved his family down here several years ago. I've been aware of him for about 4 years. And moved them down here, and then they have been a terror in our community ever since.
0: Madison County Prosecutor Roddy Cummings says most of the people charged in the case, about eight defendants, have either been convicted or are awaiting sentencing. One person remains on the run with a warrant issued for his arrest in March of 2025. An Indianapolis mother is pleading guilty in connection with the death of her two-year-old son, who investigators say found a gun inside her vehicle and accidentally shot himself last summer. Kiara Bickett has agreed to plead guilty to reckless homicide and neglect. Court documents say the shooting happened in a CVS parking lot while Bickett was driving with her two kids. Federal authorities say a former correctional officer from Muncie is heading to prison after pleading guilty to violating an inmate's civil rights. Jeanette Cruz has more.
2: Shaughnessy Edmonds received a five-month prison sentence followed by 2 years of supervised release for using unlawful force at the Pendleton Correctional Facility. Prosecutors say Edmonds slammed a handcuffed inmate headfirst onto the floor and repeatedly struck him in the head. U.S. Attorney Tom Wheeler stated that officers who take the law into their own hands undermine facility safety, emphasizing that such blatant abuse of authority will face strict federal accountability. Jeanette Cruz, Network Indiana.
0: And the head coach of the defending national champion speaking at Big Ten Media Day.
3: When we fall short, we say we fell short. We don't cry a river, whine, and complain. All right? And that's why we're the best.
0: Chris Signetti in Chicago today. The Hoosiers are coming off their first ever undefeated and national championship season. I'm Jarrett Lewis. 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
5: 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I'm Rusty Nixon, Max 98.3 FM News. Dan Sellers, Plymouth City Engineer, told the Board of Public Works and Safety that paving projects around the city are underway. Workers began with sidewalk and curb work on Parkview, Center, and Adams Street. Future projects include Parkview from the dead end to Michigan Street, Center from Novelty to Parkview, Adams from Plum to Michigan, Madison from 5th Street to the railroad, Kenwood Avenue from Oak to Sycamore, and Harrison Street from Oak to Michigan. July 26th at 12:25 p.m., Plymouth Police and Marshall County deputies are advised of a flock notification for a vehicle traveling westbound on U.S. 30 from the East County line, whose registered owner had multiple warrants from different counties. Traffic stop was initiated on that vehicle on U.S. 30 near U.S. 31. Paris Givens, 31, of Indianapolis, was taken into custody without incident and taken to the Marshall County Jail. She was lodged for driving while suspended with a prior and false informing in addition to the existing warrants. Suspects are considered innocent until proven guilty in a court of law. Opposition is growing against license plate reading cameras across Indiana. Not just here. Jake McDaniel reports.
25: Monroe County voted to cancel its contract with Flock Safety over privacy concerns. Commissioner Jody Madeira tells Fox 59 she was worried these automated license plate readers allow outside law enforcement and federal officials to track driver locations.
26: Although you're looking at public safety benefits that are local, the surveillance and the liability risks are national, and so that's why it raises bipartisan concerns on every level.
25: Madeira says those concerns stretch across political lines, matching warnings from Indiana Lieutenant Governor Micah Beckwith. He said the cameras violate people's Fourth Amendment rights. Jake McDaniel, Network Indiana.
5: Donnie Davidson, utilities superintendent for the city of Plymouth, told the Board of Works and Safety that his department will undertake a couple of projects in the coming weeks. Workers will replace a pipe at East Jefferson and Richter Road.
27: We do not know exactly when that will start. We're coordinating this with a contractor for some assistance. We anticipate the road being closed at that juncture for between 4 and 5 days. We want to, it'll be open cut, and then we want to asphalt it right after the installation of the pipe.
5: Davidson told the board he anticipated that project would be completed before the Blueberry Festival, but if it couldn't be, they would delay the start of that project until after Labor Day weekend. I'm Rusty Nixon, Max 98.3 FM News. Go to our website, max983.net. or our Facebook page, Tri-County News, and get all of your local news 24/7.
4: From the Tri-County Weather Center, I'm Bill Banks on All News 1520 WKVI. 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Tonight, partly cloudy and 62. Tomorrow, a mix of sun and clouds with a high of 83. Tomorrow night, rain showers and thunderstorms with a 70% chance of rain, low 64. Saturday, rain and 76. Sunday, sunny and 80. I'm Bill Banks. For your local forecast 24/7, visit WKVI.com.
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28: This year's Friend of Farmer. I'm Eric Pfeiffer. This is Hoosier Ag Today. 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At Wednesday's Indiana Ag Policy Summit in Columbus, State Representative Bo Baird was this year's recipient.
29: It's such an honor, not something I was expecting, and I know the past honorees who have truly been some forefront leaders in Indiana agriculture. It's just an honor to be in the same category as them. And I still don't even feel like I am, but just such an honor.
28: Those names include former USDA Undersecretary Ted McKinney, U.S. Senator Joe Donnelly, the late U.S. Representative Jackie Walorski, and his father, Congressman Jim Baird. You can read more about this year's Friend of Farmer Award at HoosierAgToday.com. I'm Eric Pfeiffer, Hoosier Ag Today, Indiana's Farm Network, for 20 years.
4: From the Tri-County Weather Center, I'm Bill Banks on All News 1520 WKVI. 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Tonight, partly cloudy and 62. Tomorrow, a mix of sun and clouds with a high of 83. Tomorrow night, rain showers and thunderstorms with a 70% chance of rain, low 64. Saturday, rain and 76. Sunday, sunny and 80. I'm Bill Banks. For your local forecast 24/7, visit WKVI.com.
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5: Girls flag football is one step closer to becoming an official Indiana high school sport. The IHSAA and Indianapolis Colts announced Sunday that 108 high schools plan to field teams during the 26-27 school year. That tops the 100 school minimum required for IHSAA sanctioning. IHSAA will now consider making girls flag football an officially sanctioned sport. Speaking of football, landmark announcements have been made by Notre Dame that will bring a change to the school's uniforms. Len Clark reports.
14: SoFi becomes the official financial services partner of Irish Athletics and the first corporate brand featured on uniforms across Notre Dame's 26 varsity sports. The company will also establish a $1.4 million annual fund supporting scholarships, financial education, and career development. In addition, two walk-on athletes will receive full tuition scholarships each year. Len Clark, Network Indiana.
5: That's your sports check. I'm Rusty Nixon. Don't forget, you can get your sports news 24/7. All you got to do is go to our website, sportsofthemax.net, our Facebook page, Sports of the Max. And Sports of the Max again, you say? Yes, go to YouTube, type that in, and get a podcast if you missed anything during the year. I'm Rusty Nixon, part of the winning team at Kankakee Valley Broadcasting.
15: ABC News, I'm Dave Packer. The U.S. economy grew less than analysts were expecting in the April to June quarter. The Commerce Department says GDP growth slowed from 2.1% in the first 3 months of the year to 1.5% in the second quarter. The Iran war sending oil and gas prices up again, and that's not good news for lawmakers trying to hold on to their seats.
16: There are 96 days to go until the midterm elections. Republicans are clearly focused on holding on to their majorities in the House and Senate. The war, inflation, higher gas prices, not helping.
15: ABC Stephen Portnoy. With less than 2 weeks before the election there, Mandela Barnes announced he's dropping out of the Democratic primary for Wisconsin governor. This after a poll found that the Democratic socialist in the race, Francesca Hong, was leading Barnes and other candidates by a large margin. Water plants across Minnesota hit this week with cyber attacks. Some state and local investigators suspect that Iranian hackers are to blame. This is ABC News. Days after a Swiss Air flight had to be diverted due to smoke in the plane, the airline is revealing the culprit. ABC's Stephanie Ramos has more.
17: The passenger jet from Zurich to New York City diverting on Monday to Maine's Bangor International Airport. In a statement, the airline saying the smoke occurred in business class after the headphone charging case slipped into a seat and became jammed, adding this damaged the device, causing it to heat up and produce smoke. That aircraft later towed to the gate where everyone disembarked. The airline says everyone on board was safe and well, and that it worked to ensure customers made it to their final destination.
15: The Trump administration today announced a campaign encouraging military veterans to become truck drivers in a bid to address a national driver shortage. The program follows the revocation of about 56,000 commercial driver's licenses from immigrant drivers due to illegally issued permits and alleged English proficiency issues. Dave Packer, ABC News.
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0: Making their way down here and now behind bars. You're listening to Network Indiana. I'm Jarrett Lewis. A gang that started on Chicago's west side has expanded its crimes into Anderson, but now prosecutors say it is losing members one by one. The latest is Rayshon Samuels, who was sentenced to 125 years in prison this week for the February 2025 killing of Dayla Swain.
3: The father of this young man that was sentenced today moved his family down here several years ago. I've been aware of him for about 4 years. And moved them down here, and then they have been a terror in our community ever since.
0: Madison County Prosecutor Rodney Cummings says most of the people charged in the case, about eight defendants, have either been convicted or are awaiting sentencing. One person remains on the run with a warrant issued for his arrest in March of 2025. An Indianapolis mother is pleading guilty in connection with the death of her two-year-old son, who investigators say found a gun inside her vehicle and accidentally shot himself last summer. Kiara Bickett has agreed to plead guilty to reckless homicide and neglect. Court documents say the shooting happened in a CVS parking lot while Bickett was driving with her two kids. Federal authorities say a former correctional officer from Muncie is heading to prison after pleading guilty to violating an inmate's civil rights. Jeanette Cruz has more.
18: Shaughnessy Edmonds received a 5-month prison sentence followed by 2 years of supervised release for using unlawful force at the Pendleton Correctional Facility. Prosecutors say Edmonds slammed a handcuffed inmate headfirst onto the floor and repeatedly struck him in the head. U.S. Attorney Tom Wheeler stated that officers who take the law into their own hands undermine facility safety, emphasizing that such blatant abuse of authority will face strict federal accountability. Jeanette Cruz, Network Indiana.
0: And the head coach of the defending national champion speaking at Big Ten Media Day.
19: When we fall short, we say we fell short. We don't cry a river, whine, and complain. All right? And that's why we're the best.
0: Chris Signetti in Chicago today. The Hoosiers are coming off their first ever undefeated and national championship season. I'm Jarrett Lewis. 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
20: The West Central School Corporation has shared its back-to-school information this week. I'm Becca Shepherd for Stark County Family Dentistry from the WKVI Information Center. Parents and guardians of students can begin registering their children for the upcoming school year starting today, Thursday, July 30th. Online registration through Harmony opens today as well for West Central, allowing families to update their contact information and complete required permissions, handbook acknowledgments, and other forms. Family may also register in person today from 8 a.m. to 3 p.m. or from 1 p.m. to 7 p.m. tomorrow, Friday, July 31st. School officials state that students are still being moved into classes, so teacher assignments and course schedules may change. Parents are encouraged to check Harmony regularly for updates as class lists become more finalized next week. Families who do not have their Harmony login information, as well as those who are new to the West Central School Corporation, should contact their child's school office for assistance. Harmony can be accessed through the corporation's website under the elementary or middle and high school links. West Central will also host Meet the Teacher Night on Monday, August 10th from 6 to 7 p.m. Families will have an opportunity to meet their teachers, drop off school supplies, and enjoy a cookout at the football concession stand with hot dogs. School begins for West Central students on Wednesday, August 12th. The school officials ended the announcement by thanking families for their involvement and saying that they looked forward to partnering with parents throughout the upcoming school year. The Pulaski County Election Board announced this week that it will be meeting tomorrow, Friday, July 31st. The meeting will take place at 9 a.m. Eastern Time on the ground floor of the Pulaski County Courthouse. The courthouse is located at 112 East Main Street in Winnemac. According to the meeting notice, the purpose of the meeting is to approve the addition of the Culver Community School Corporation's operating referendum as a public question on the November general election ballot. This referendum question would affect Tippecanoe Township in Pulaski County. This meeting is open to the public. The Knox Community School Board will hold a meeting on Monday, August 3rd at 6 p.m. Central Time at the Knox Community School Corporation's administrative office. During the meeting, administrators will provide the board with a report on the Leading the Leaders professional development program. Board members will also receive an update on the corporation's high ability program. The board will consider several personnel recommendations, including 3 resignations, 4 transfers, 1 leave request, 5 new hires, 1 retirement, and 3 extracurricular appointments. In other business, board members will consider approving Knox High School Student Council fundraisers that were inadvertently left off the list approved during the July 20th meeting. The board will also receive an update on the middle school construction project and consider accepting an anonymous donation of a teepee to the athletic department. Building principals will provide updates on their schools and introduce new staff members before the meeting concludes. This meeting is open to the public. The Knox Community School Corporation shared an announcement yesterday reminding families to apply for the free and reduced price meals program. The announcement states that every application matters when it comes to receiving assistance for local students, and that even if a family may not qualify for meal assistance, simply filling out and submitting the form helps to guarantee that the school district receives the full amount of funding possible to help support its students. The application is available online at linkconnect.com, and you can find the full address at wkvi.com. The information submitted in the free and reduced meal applications can help determine eligibility for future funding and for programs that benefit students. WKVI News and Information on the Hour is brought to you by Dr. Andrew Frazier and the staff over at Stark County Family Dentistry in Knox. 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
4: From the Tri-County Weather Center, I'm Bill Banks on All News 1520 WKVI. 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Tonight, partly cloudy and 62. Tomorrow, a mix of sun and clouds with a high of 83. Tomorrow night, rain showers and thunderstorms with a 70% chance of rain, low 64. Saturday, rain and 76. Sunday, sunny and 80. I'm Bill Banks. For your local forecast 24/7, visit WKVI.com.
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24: This year's Friend of Farmer. I'm Eric Pfeiffer. This is Hoosier Ag Today. The Friend of Farmer Award is an honor presented by the Indiana Corn Growers Association and Indiana Soybean Alliance Membership and Policy Committee to a policy leader who leads and advocates on issues that benefit Indiana farmers. At Wednesday's Indiana Ag Policy Summit in Columbus, State Representative Bo Baird was this year's recipient.
25: It's such an honor, not something I was expecting, and I know the past honorees who have truly been some forefront leaders in Indiana agriculture. It's just an honor to be in the same category as them, and I still don't even feel like I am, but just such an honor.
24: Those names include former USDA Undersecretary Ted McKinney, U.S. Senator Joe Donnelly, the late U.S. Representative Jackie Walorski, and his father, Congressman Jim Baird. You can read more about this year's Friend of Farmer Award at HoosierAgToday.com. I'm Eric Pfeiffer, Hoosier Ag Today, Indiana's Farm Network for 20 years.
20: Turning now to funeral arrangements. 70-year-old Pamela Gum of Warsaw passed away July 25th. There will be no services held at this time. Brayman and Son Memorial Chapel of Knox is in charge of arrangements. Memorials may be made to the funeral home in memory of 70-year-old Pamela Gum of Warsaw. 89-year-old Frank L. Winters of Culver and formerly of Monterey passed away June 12th. Cremation will take place at Frank Crematory. Graveside services will be held at 11 a.m. Eastern Time Saturday, August 1st at St. Peter's Cemetery in Winnemac. In lieu of flowers, memorial contributions may be made in the form of mass intentions, care of St. Peter's Catholic Church in Winnemac or St. Anne's Catholic Church in Monterey. Arrangements have been entrusted to Frayne Mortuary in Winnemac for 89-year-old Frank L. Winters of Culver and formerly of Monterey. 61-year-old Patrick Lee Chalifo of Madaryville passed away July 27th. There will be a celebration of life to be held Saturday, August 1st from 2 to 5 p.m. Eastern Time at the American Legion Hall in Wheatfield. Cremation will take place at Frayne Crematory. Arrangements have been entrusted to Frayne Mortuary in Madaryville for 61-year-old Patrick Lee Chalifo of Madaryville. 61-year-old Charles Wood Jr. of Camden passed away July 28th. Friends will be received from 11 a.m. until the time of the 1 p.m. service this Saturday, August 1st, at the Brayman and Bailey Funeral Home in North Judson. That's in memory of 61-year-old Charles Wood Jr. of Camden. Remember, you can find complete obituary information online at WKVI.com.
4: From the Tri-County Weather Center, I'm Bill Banks on All News 1520 WKVI. 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Tonight, partly cloudy and 62. Tomorrow, a mix of sun and clouds with a high of 83. Tomorrow night, rain showers and thunderstorms with a 70% chance of rain, low 64. Saturday, rain and 76. Sunday, sunny and 80. I'm Bill Banks. For your local forecast 24/7, visit WKVI.com.
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26: AP News, I'm Mike Hempen.
5: President Trump says a deal has been reached for Hamas to disarm and Israel to withdraw its forces from Gaza. But many hurdles, conditions, and long timelines remain to wind down the war in the Palestinian territory. Neither Hamas nor Israel gave immediate indication that they had agreed. The White House announcement comes 9 months after a U.S. brokered ceasefire was signed. The White House is touting a program to try to get more veterans behind the wheel of commercial trucks. The AP's Jennifer King reports.
13: President Trump says he wants more military veterans to become commercial truckers.
14: For many years, American highways and roadways have been terrorized by unqualified illegal aliens dangerously driving big rigs.
13: At an event on the White House grounds, the president said 34 states are joining the initiative.
14: We call it Freedom Haulers Initiative. Any American who has driven a heavy truck for our military will automatically be eligible for a commercial driver's license.
13: Secretary of Veterans Affairs, Doug Collins.
15: The GI Bill is going to be able to pay for this. You're going to be able to actually get and use the money to go get your CDL license.
13: Among the speakers was driver Ricky Washington, who says veterans and their spouses make exceptional drivers because the core values of the military align with the trucking industry.
16: We're disciplined, we're vigilant, we're adaptable, and we're unwavering. Commitment to getting the job done.
13: Jennifer King, Washington.
5: AP correspondent Ed Donahue reports on a migrant crisis through the border separating Spain from Morocco.
17: Spain has deployed the military to Ceuta after thousands of people breached the border with Morocco. At least 9 people have died. A member of Spain's Civil Guards officers says it's absolute chaos. Video footage shows crowds of people, mainly Moroccans, in the water, many with inflatables at a local beach, walking onto land. I'm Ed Donahue.
5: This is AP News. The AP's Lisa Dwyer reports experts are cautioning folks, especially young people, from getting caught up in the new tanning craze.
26: While people are being bombarded with social media posts about getting a great tan, including using tanning beds, the American Cancer Society says that more than 100,000 new melanoma cases will be diagnosed in the U.S. in 2026. Melanoma is a potentially life-threatening form of cancer. About 8,500 people are expected to die this year from melanoma. The medical research team at Northwestern University looked at the cellular level of tanning bed users and found they had nearly 3 times the risk of developing melanoma. And as anyone who has had skin cancer removed knows, it can leave one heck of a scar. I'm Lisa Dwyer.
5: The College Sports Commission has approved $7.5 million in restructured name, image, and likeness deals for 18 Nebraska football players. I'm Mike Hempen, AP News.
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3: ABC News, I'm Dave Packer. President Trump's multinational board of peace said Thursday that Hamas has agreed to disarm and transfer civilian and security authority in Gaza. Now, Hamas has not confirmed their acceptance of the agreement outlined by the U.S. The federal government warning communities about cyber threats to water systems.
11: State officials and the FBI are trying to determine who is behind a wide-scale cyber attack targeting more than 30 water treatment systems in the state of Minnesota. In one case, the hackers were actually able to shut down the flow of water from the well and water treatment plant in the tiny city of Brahm, forcing officials to provide clean water to residents already stored in its water tower.
3: ABC's Pierre Thomas, multiple U.S. officials tell ABC News the attacks may be linked to Iran. A judge in Georgia handed Colin Gray a 15-year prison sentence Thursday for giving his son Colt Gray the gun that was used in the Appalachian High School mass shooting that left four dead. This is ABC News. 10 people are facing charges for alleged hazing incidents at a Pennsylvania high school outside of Philadelphia. ABC's Armando Garcia has details.
12: Four coaches and six players on the Cheltenham High School football team have been indicted by a grand jury after a 15-year-old student told one of the coaches he had been jumped by his teammates in the locker room in September 2025.
18: The juvenile victim described the incident as being punched, kicked, and stomped in the head and the groin with cleats, forcing him to curl up to protect himself and his head.
12: The district attorney says the alleged high school attackers also used a broomstick against the victim.
18: There has been reluctance by most parties, adults and juveniles, to tell what they knew, what they saw, what they heard.
19: Armando Garcia, ABC News, New York.
3: The school superintendent says, quote, "We appreciate that after nearly a year, charges have been announced." More than 70 million Americans under heat alerts across the country. Life-threatening temperatures are also causing wildfire concerns in the West. Dave Packer, ABC News.
1: 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Now, seeing my grandson out on the water, it means everything to me. 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

0: several years. I've been aware of them for about 4 years and moved them down here. And then they have been a terror in our community ever since.
1: Madison County Prosecutor Rodney Cummings says most of the people charged in the case, about 8 defendants, have either been convicted or are awaiting sentencing. One person remains on the run with a warrant issued for his arrest in March of 2025. An Indianapolis mother is pleading guilty in connection with the death of her 2-year-old son, who investigators say found a gun inside her vehicle and accidentally shot himself last summer. Kiara Bickett has agreed to plead guilty to reckless homicide and neglect. Court documents say the shooting happened in a CVS parking lot while Bickett was driving with her 2 kids. Federal authorities say a former correctional officer from Muncie is heading to prison after pleading guilty to violating an inmate's civil rights. Johnette Cruz has more.
2: Shaughnessy Edmonds received a 5-month prison sentence followed by 2 years of supervised release for using unlawful force at the Pendleton Correctional Facility. Prosecutors say Edmonds slammed a handcuffed inmate headfirst onto the floor and repeatedly struck him in the head. U.S. Attorney Tom Wheeler stated that officers who take the law into their own hands undermine facility safety, emphasizing that such blatant abuse of authority will face strict federal accountability. Johnette Cruz, Network Indiana.
1: And the head coach of the defending national champion speaking at Big Ten Media Day.
3: When we fall short, we say we fell short. We don't cry a river, whine, and complain. All right? And that's why we're the best.
1: Chris Signetti in Chicago today. The Hoosiers are coming off their first ever undefeated and national championship season. I'm Jarrett Lewis. 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
4: The West Central School Corporation has shared its back-to-school information this week. I'm Becca Shepherd from the WKVI Information Center. Parents and guardians of students can begin registering their children for the upcoming school year starting today, Thursday, July 30th. Online registration through Harmony opens today as well for West Central, allowing families to update their contact information and complete required permissions, handbook acknowledgments, and other forms. Family may also register in person today from 8 a.m. to 3 p.m. or from 1 p.m. to 7 p.m. tomorrow, Friday, July 31st. School officials state that students are still being moved into classes, so teacher assignments and course schedules may change. Parents are encouraged to check Harmony regularly for updates as class lists become more finalized next week. Families who do not have their Harmony login information, as well as those who are new to the West Central School Corporation, should contact their child's school office for assistance. Harmony can be accessed through the corporation's website under the elementary or middle and high school links. West Central will also host Meet the Teacher Night on Monday, August 10th from 6 to 7 p.m. Families will have an opportunity to meet their teachers, drop off school supplies, and enjoy a cookout at the football concession stand with hot dogs. School begins for West Central students on Wednesday, August 12th. The school officials ended the announcement by thanking families for their involvement and saying that they looked forward to partnering with parents throughout the upcoming school year. The Knox Community School Board will hold a meeting on Monday, August 3rd at 6 p.m. Central Time at the Knox Community School Corporation's administrative office. During the meeting, administrators will provide the board with a report on the Leading the Leaders professional development program. Board members will also receive an update on the corporation's high ability program. The board will consider several personnel recommendations, including 3 resignations, 4 transfers, 1 leave request, 5 new hires, 1 retirement, and 3 extracurricular appointments. In other business, board members will consider approving Knox High School Student Council fundraisers that were inadvertently left off the list approved during the July 20th meeting. The board will also receive an update on the middle school construction project and consider accepting an anonymous donation of a teepee to the athletic department. Building principals will provide updates on their schools and introduce new staff members before the meeting concludes. This meeting is open to the public. The Knox Community School Corporation shared an announcement yesterday reminding families to apply for the free and reduced price meals program. The announcement states that every application matters when it comes to receiving assistance for local students, and that even if a family may not qualify for meal assistance, simply filling out and submitting the form helps to guarantee that the school district receives the full amount of funding possible to help support its students. The application is available online at linkconnect.com, and you can find the full address at wkvi.com. The information submitted in the free and reduced meal applications can help determine eligibility for future funding and for programs that benefit students. I'm Becca Shepherd from the WKVI Information Center. 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

0: tonight, partly cloudy and 62. Tomorrow, a mix of sun and clouds with a high of 83. Tomorrow night, rain showers and thunderstorms with a 70% chance of rain, low 64. Saturday, rain and 76. Sunday, sunny and 80. I'm Bill Banks. For your local forecast 24/7, visit WKVI.com.
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4: This is a Bloomberg Money Minute. Massive gains today on Wall Street, making up a lot of Wednesday's losses thanks to a rally in chipmaker and AI-related stocks. After the latest earnings from Microsoft showed all the billions it's been spending on AI is finally paying off. Microsoft shares up nearly 16%. Shares of chipmakers Micron up 18%. AMD 13% higher. Intel up 11%. And with that, the Dow up 614 points, a more than 1% gain, making it back about half of yesterday's losses. The tech-heavy NASDAQ, despite Meta shares down 8%, up 679 points. That's a nearly 3% gain. The S&P up 1 2/3%, 121 points. A big earnings beat after the bell from Amazon thanks to revenue at its Amazon Web Services unit. Shares are higher in late trading. Earnings from Apple out a little later today. And not a great debut for Jersey Mike's, the sandwich chain. Shares open today at $23 each, down 1% at the closing bell. Tom Busby, Bloomberg Radio.
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1: This year's Friend of Farmer. I'm Eric Pfeiffer. This is Hoosier Ag Today. The Friend of Farmer Award is an honor presented by the Indiana Corn Growers Association and Indiana Soybean Alliance Membership and Policy Committee to a policy leader who leads and advocates on issues that benefit Indiana farmers. At Wednesday's Indiana Ag Policy Summit in Columbus, State Representative Bo Baird was this year's recipient.
2: It's such an honor, not something I was expecting, and I know the past honorees who have truly been some forefront leaders in Indiana agriculture. It's just an honor to be in the same category as them, and I still don't even feel like I am, but just such an honor.
1: Those names include former USDA Undersecretary Ted McKinney, U.S. Senator Joe Donnelly, the late U.S. Representative Jackie Walorski, and his father, Congressman Jim Baird. You can read more about this year's Friend of Farmer Award at HoosierAgToday.com. I'm Eric Pfeiffer, Hoosier Ag Today, Indiana's Farm Network for 20 years.
3: Turning now to funeral arrangements. 70-year-old Pamela Gum of Warsaw passed away July 25th. There will be no services held at this time. Brahman and Son Memorial Chapel of Knox is in charge of arrangements. Memorials may be made to the funeral home in memory of 70-year-old Pamela Gum of Warsaw. 89-year-old Frank L. Winters of Culver and formerly of Monterey passed away June 12th. Cremation will take place at Frank Crematory. Gravesite services will be held at 11 a.m. Eastern Time Saturday, August 1st at St. Peter's Cemetery in Winnemac. In lieu of flowers, memorial contributions may be made in the form of mass intentions, care of St. Peter's Catholic Church in Winnemac or St. Anne's Catholic Church in Monterey. Arrangements have been entrusted to Frayne Mortuary in Winnemac for 89-year-old Frank L. Winters of Culver and formerly of Monterey. 61-year-old Patrick Lee Chalifo of Madaryville passed away July 27th. There will be a celebration of life to be held Saturday, August 1st from 2 to 5 p.m. Eastern Time at the American Legion Hall in Wheatfield. Cremation will take place at Frayne Crematory. Arrangements have been entrusted to Frayne Mortuary in Madaryville for 61-year-old Patrick Lee Chalifo of Madaryville. 61-year-old Charles Wood Jr. of Camden passed away July 28th. Friends will be received from 11 a.m. until the time of the 1 p.m. service this Saturday, August 1st, at the Brayman and Bailey Funeral Home in North Judson. That's in memory of 61-year-old Charles Wood Jr. of Camden. Remember, you can find complete obituary information online at WKVI.com.
4: From the Tri-County Weather Center, I'm Bill Banks on All News 1520 WKVI. 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Tonight, partly cloudy and 62. Tomorrow, a mix of sun and clouds with a high of 83. Tomorrow night, rain showers and thunderstorms with a 70% chance of rain, low 64. Saturday, rain and 76. Sunday, sunny and 80. I'm Bill Banks. For your local forecast 24/7, visit WKVI.com.
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9: On the brink of retirement, I'm Network Indiana's Nathaniel Finch. That's where Colts star cornerback Charvarius Ward found himself last season. He was ready to call it a quits. Now he can be a star on the Colts defense.
10: Feel good. I feel like I belong out here. I was probably like 85% sure I was going to retire. But, you know, I found a different way, a different purpose, you know. Just doing it for Junior, doing it for Imani, my daughter. they bring me joy. They put smiles on my face. So it put me in like a better emotional and mental state to come out here and play and have the energy to come out here and run around with these young guys.
9: Today, the second edition of training camp practice for the Indianapolis Colts. They continue work throughout the weekend at Grand Park in Westfield. The Indiana Hoosiers gear up for another big season after going 16-0 and winning a national championship last year. A bevy of top draft picks, including first overall Fernando Mendoza, out the door. But head coach Kurt Cignetti says expect this team to look very similar to last year.
11: It's going to be a little bit of a different team, but it's going to be more same than different. We don't turn it over. We play smart. All three phases play off each other. We stop the run. We run the ball. We're good in the red area touchdown percentage, third and fourth down percentage. And those are things I want to continue to do. The faces just change a little bit.
9: The Indiana Fever continue to set WNBA records, four straight games scoring over 100 points. They look to continue that trend tomorrow night in Portland to play the Fire. Fever wing Sophie Cunningham on the abundance of success.
12: You know, I just think that people are ready. You know, you have stars on your team with Aaliyah Boston, with Caitlin Clark, with Kelsey Mitchell, and they're going to score. They're going to do their part. But it's us role players that when the ball is getting to you, you need to be able to knock down your shots and do your thing as well.
9: That's from the USA Network. With your Network Indiana Sports Report, I'm Nathaniel Finch.
13: Fox News, I'm Chris DeMeo. President Trump announcing a deal has been reached for Hamas to disarm and Israel to withdraw its forces from Gaza.
14: The president said a phased implementation of his 20-point peace plan will commence with Hamas laying down arms, Israel withdrawing its troops, and Gaza patrolled by an international stabilization force working with Palestinian police.
13: Fox's Colonel Scott. There's talk of the Senate canceling its recess to pass the Save America Act. Pennsylvania Republican Senator Dave McCormick tells Fox Business's Kudlow he'll do anything to see it passed.
15: I think this reconciliation 3.0 is the likely path. It's passed the House. It doesn't have all the aspects of Save America, but has some of the critical components, voter ID, proof of citizenship. And the American people want this 85-15.
13: Democrats say the act is a power grab. America's listening to Fox News.
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18: Making their way down here and now behind bars. You're listening to Network Indiana. I'm Jarrett Lewis. A gang that started on Chicago's west side has expanded its crimes into Anderson, but now prosecutors say it is losing members one by one. The latest is Rayshon Samuels, who was sentenced to 125 years in prison this week for the February 2025 killing of De La Swain.
19: The father of this young man that was sentenced today moved his family down here several years. I've been aware of him for about 4 years. And moved them down here, and then they have been a terror in our community ever since.
18: Madison County Prosecutor Roddy Cummings says most of the people charged in the case, about eight defendants, have either been convicted or are awaiting sentencing. One person remains on the run with a warrant issued for his arrest in March of 2025. An Indianapolis mother is pleading guilty in connection with the death of her two-year-old son, who investigators say found a gun inside her vehicle and accidentally shot himself last summer. Kiara Bickett has agreed to plead guilty to reckless homicide and neglect. Court documents say the shooting happened in a CVS parking lot while Bickett was driving with her two kids. Federal authorities say a former correctional officer from Muncie is heading to prison after pleading guilty to violating an inmate's civil rights. Johnette Cruz has more.
20: Shaughnessy Edmonds received a 5-month prison sentence followed by 2 years of supervised release for using unlawful force at the Pendleton Correctional Facility. Prosecutors say Edmonds slammed a handcuffed inmate headfirst onto the floor and repeatedly struck him in the head. U.S. Attorney Tom Wheeler stated that officers who take the law into their own hands undermine facility safety, emphasizing that such blatant abuse of authority will face strict federal accountability. Johnette Cruz, Network Indiana.
18: And the head coach of the defending national champion speaking at Big Ten Media Day.
21: When we fall short, we say we fell short. We don't cry a river, whine, and complain. All right, and that's why we're the best.
18: Chris Signetti in Chicago today. The Hoosiers are coming off their first ever undefeated and national championship season. I'm Jarrett Lewis. 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
22: Paving projects got underway in Plymouth this week. I'm Rusty Nixon, Max 98.3 FM News. Dan Sellers, Plymouth City Engineer, told the Board of Public Works and Safety that paving projects around the city are underway. Workers began with sidewalk and curb work on Parkview Center and Adams Street. Future projects include Parkview from the dead end to Michigan Street, Center from Novelty to Parkview, Adams from Plum to Michigan, Madison from 5th Street to the railroad, Kenwood Avenue from Oak to Sycamore, and Harrison Street from Oak to Michigan. July 26th at 12:25 p.m., Plymouth Police and Marshall County deputies are advised of a flock notification for a vehicle traveling westbound on U.S. 30 from the East County line, whose registered owner had multiple warrants from different counties. Traffic stop was initiated on that vehicle on U.S. 30 near U.S. 31. Paris Givens, 31, of Indianapolis, was taken into custody without incident and taken to the Marshall County Jail. She was lodged for driving while suspended with a prior and false informing in addition to the existing warrants. Suspects are considered innocent until proven guilty in a court of law. Opposition is growing against license plate reading cameras across Indiana. Not just here. Jake McDaniel reports.
18: Monroe County voted to cancel its contract with Flock Safety over privacy concerns. Commissioner Jody Madeira tells Fox 59 she was worried these automated license plate readers allow outside law enforcement and federal officials to track driver locations.
23: Although you're looking at public safety benefits that are local, the surveillance and the liability risks are national, and so that's why it raises bipartisan concerns on every level.
18: Madeira says those concerns stretch across political lines, matching warnings from Indiana Lieutenant Governor Micah Beckwith. He said the cameras violate people's Fourth Amendment rights. Jake McDaniel, Network Indiana.
22: Donnie Davidson, utilities superintendent for the city of Plymouth, told the Board of Works and Safety that his department will undertake a couple of projects in the coming weeks. Workers will replace a pipe at East Jefferson and Richter Road.
24: We do not know exactly when that will start. We're coordinating this with a contractor for some assistance. We anticipate the road being closed at that juncture for between 4 and 5 days. We want to, it'll be open cut, and then we want to asphalt it right after the installation of the pipe.
22: Davidson told the board he anticipated that project would be completed before the Blueberry Festival, but if it couldn't be, they would delay the start of that project until after Labor Day weekend. I'm Rusty Nixon, Max 98.3 FM News. Go to our website, max983.net, or our Facebook page, Tri-County News, and get all of your local news 24/7.
4: From the Tri-County Weather Center, I'm Bill Banks on All News 1520 WKVI. 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Tonight, partly cloudy and 62. Tomorrow, a mix of sun and clouds with a high of 83. Tomorrow night, rain showers and thunderstorms with a 70% chance of rain, low 64. Saturday, rain and 76. Sunday, sunny and 80. I'm Bill Banks. For your local forecast 24/7, visit WKVI.com.
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1: This is a Bloomberg Money Minute. Massive gains today on Wall Street, making up a lot of Wednesday's losses thanks to a rally in chipmaker and AI-related stocks after the latest earnings from Microsoft showed all the billions it's been spending on AI is finally paying off. Microsoft shares up nearly 16%. Shares of chipmakers Micron up 18%, AMD 13% higher, Intel up 11%, and with that, the Dow up 614 points, a more than 1% gain, making it back about half of yesterday's losses. The tech-heavy NASDAQ, despite Meta shares down 8%, up 679 points. That's a nearly 3% gain. The S&P up 1 2/3%, 121 points. A big earnings beat after the bell from Amazon, thanks to revenue at its Amazon Web Services unit. Shares are higher in late trading. Earnings from Apple out a little later today. And not a great debut for Jersey Mike's, the sandwich chain. Shares open today at $23 each, down 1% at the closing bell. Tom Busby, Bloomberg Radio.
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30: 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Hoosier Ag Today's founder Gary Truitt recently was honored with the Farm Broadcaster of the Year Award from our National Association of Farm Broadcasting. Gary was really surprised by the honor, but I can tell you many of us weren't. Gary's work for agriculture goes far outside his Indiana borders. 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Congratulations, Gary.
7: This year's Friend of Farmer. I'm Eric Pfeiffer. This is Hoosier Ag Today. The Friend of Farmer Award is an honor presented by the Indiana Corn Growers Association and Indiana Soybean Alliance Membership and Policy Committee to a policy leader who leads and advocates on issues that benefit Indiana farmers. At Wednesday's Indiana Ag Policy Summit in Columbus, State Representative Bo Baird was this year's recipient.
31: It's such an honor, not something I was expecting, and I know the past honorees who have truly been some forefront leaders in Indiana agriculture. It's just an honor to be in the same category as them, and I still don't even feel like I am, but just such an honor.
7: Those names include former USDA Undersecretary Ted McKinney, U.S. Senator Joe Donnelly, the late U.S. Representative Jackie Walorski, and his father, Congressman Jim Baird. You can read more about this year's Friend of Farmer Award at HoosierAgToday.com. I'm Eric Pfeiffer, Hoosier Ag Today, Indiana's Farm Network for 20 years.
22: Saving projects got underway in Plymouth this week. I'm Rusty Nexon, Max 98.3 FM News. Dan Sellers, Plymouth City Engineer, told the Board of Public Works and Safety that Paving projects around the city are underway. Workers began with sidewalk and curb work on Parkview, Center, and Adams Street. Future projects include Parkview from the dead end to Michigan Street, Center from Novelty to Parkview, Adams from Plum to Michigan, Madison from 5th Street to the railroad, Kenwood Avenue from Oak to Sycamore, and Harrison Street from Oak to Michigan. July 26th at 12:25 p.m., Plymouth Police and Marshall County deputies are advised of a flock notification for a vehicle traveling westbound on U.S. 30 from the East County line, whose registered owner had multiple warrants from different counties. Traffic stop was initiated on that vehicle on U.S. 30 near U.S. 31. Paris Gibbons, 31, of Indianapolis, was taken into custody without incident and taken to the Marshall County Jail. She was lodged for driving while suspended with a prior and false informing in addition to the existing warrants. Suspects are considered innocent until proven guilty in a court of law. Opposition is growing against license plate reading cameras across Indiana. Not just here. Jake McDaniel reports.
18: Monroe County voted to cancel its contract with Flock Safety over privacy concerns. Commissioner Jody Madeira tells Fox 59 she was worried these automated license plate readers allow outside law enforcement and federal officials to track driver locations.
23: Although you're looking at public safety benefits that are local, the surveillance and the liability risks are national, and so that's why it raises bipartisan concerns on every level.
18: Madeira says those concerns stretch across political lines, matching warnings from Indiana Lieutenant Governor Micah Beckwith. He said the cameras violate people's Fourth Amendment rights. Jake McDaniel, Network, Indiana.
22: Donnie Davidson, utilities superintendent for the city of Plymouth, told the Board of Works and Safety that his department will undertake a couple of projects in the coming weeks. Workers will replace a pipe at East Jefferson and Richter Road.
24: We do not know exactly when that will start. We're coordinating this with a contractor for some assistance. We anticipate the road being closed at that juncture for between 4 and 5 days. We want to, it'll be open cut, and then we want to asphalt it right after the installation of the pipe.
22: Davidson told the board he anticipated that project would be completed before the Blueberry Festival, but if it couldn't be, they would delay the start of that project until after Labor Day weekend. I'm Rusty Nixon, Max 98.3 FM News. 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
4: From the Tri-County Weather Center, I'm Bill Banks on All News 1520 WKVI. 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Tonight, partly cloudy and 62. Tomorrow, a mix of sun and clouds with a high of 83. Tomorrow night, rain showers and thunderstorms with a 70% chance of rain, low 64. Saturday, rain and 76. Sunday, sunny and 80. I'm Bill Banks. For your local forecast 24/7, visit WKVI.com.
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22: Girls flag football is one step closer to becoming an official Indiana high school sport. The IHSAA and Indianapolis Colts announced Sunday that 108 high schools plan to field teams during the 26-27 school year. That tops the 100 school minimum required for IHSAA sanctioning. IHSAA will now consider making girls flag football an officially sanctioned sport. Speaking of football, landmark announcements have been made by Notre Dame that will bring a change to the school's uniforms. Len Clark reports.
8: SoFi becomes the official financial services partner of Irish Athletics and the first corporate brand featured on uniforms across Notre Dame's 26 varsity sports. The company will also establish a $1.4 million annual fund supporting scholarships, financial education, and career development. In addition, two walk-on athletes will receive full tuition scholarships each year. Len Clark, Network Indiana.
22: That's your sports check. I'm Rusty Nixon. Don't forget, you can get your sports news 24/7. All you got to do is go to our website, sportsofthemax.net, our Facebook page, Sports of the Max. And Sports of the Max again, you say? Yes. Go to YouTube, type that in, and get a podcast if you missed anything during the year. I'm Rusty Nixon, part of the winning team at Kankakee Valley Broadcasting.
9: ABC News, I'm Dave Packer. President Trump's multinational board of peace said Thursday that Hamas has agreed to disarm and transfer civilian and security authority in Gaza. Now, Hamas has not confirmed their acceptance of the agreement outlined by the U.S. The federal government warning communities about cyber threats to water systems.
10: State officials and the FBI are trying to determine who is behind a wide-scale cyber attack targeting more than 30 water treatment systems in the state of Minnesota. In one case, the hackers were actually able to shut down the flow of water from the well and water treatment plant in the tiny city of Brom, forcing officials to provide clean water to residents already stored in its water tower.
9: ABC's Pierre Thomas, multiple U.S. officials tell ABC News the attacks may be linked to Iran. A judge in Georgia handed Colin Gray a 15-year prison sentence Thursday for giving his son Colt Gray the gun that was used in the Appalachian High School mass shooting that left four dead. This is ABC News. 10 people are facing charges for alleged hazing incidents at a Pennsylvania high school outside of Philadelphia. ABC's Armando Garcia has details.
11: Four coaches and six players on the Cheltenham High School football team have been indicted by a grand jury after a 15-year-old student told one of the coaches he had been jumped by his teammates in the locker room in September 2025.
12: The juvenile victim described the incident as being punched, kicked, and stomped in the head and the groin with cleats, forcing him to curl up to protect himself and his head.
11: The district attorney says the alleged high school attackers also used a broomstick against the victim.
12: There has been reluctance by most parties, adults and juveniles, to tell what they knew, what they saw, what they heard.
11: Armando Garcia, ABC News, New York.
9: The school superintendent says, quote, "We appreciate that after nearly a year, charges have been announced." More than 70 million Americans under heat alerts across the country. Life-threatening temperatures are also causing wildfire concerns in the West. Dave Packer, ABC News.
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18: Taking the way down here, and now behind bars. You're listening to Network Indiana. I'm Jarrett Lewis. A gang that started on Chicago's west side has expanded its crimes into Anderson, but now prosecutors say it is losing members one by one. The latest is Rayshon Samuels, who was sentenced to 125 years in prison this week for the February 2025 killing of Dayla Swain.
16: The father of this young man that was sentenced today moved his family down here several years. I've been aware of him for about 4 years. And moved them down here, and then they have been a terror in our community ever since.
18: Madison County Prosecutor Rodney Cummings says most of the people charged in the case, about eight defendants, have either been convicted or are awaiting sentencing. One person remains on the run with a warrant issued for his arrest in March of 2025. An Indianapolis mother is pleading guilty in connection with the death of her two-year-old son, who investigators say found a gun inside her vehicle and accidentally shot himself last summer. Kiara Bickett has agreed to plead guilty to reckless homicide and neglect. Court documents say the shooting happened in a CVS parking lot while Bickett was driving with her two kids. Federal authorities say a former correctional officer from Muncie is heading to prison after pleading guilty to violating an inmate's civil rights. Jeanette Cruz has more.
1: Shaughnessy Edmonds received a 5-month prison sentence followed by 2 years of supervised release for using unlawful force at the Pendleton Correctional Facility. Prosecutors say Edmonds slammed a handcuffed inmate headfirst onto the floor and repeatedly struck him in the head. U.S. Attorney Tom Wheeler stated that officers who take the law into their own hands undermine facility safety, emphasizing that such blatant abuse of authority will face strict federal accountability. Jeanette Cruz, Network Indiana.
18: And the head coach of the defending national champion speaking at Big Ten Media Day.
2: When we fall short, we say we fell short. We don't cry a river, whine, and complain. All right? And that's why we're the best.
18: Chris Signetti in Chicago today. The Hoosiers are coming off their first ever undefeated and national championship season. I'm Jarrett Lewis. 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
3: The West Central School Corporation has shared its back-to-school information this week. I'm Becca Shepherd from the WKVI Information Center. Parents and guardians of students can begin registering their children for the upcoming school year starting today, Thursday, July 30th. Online registration through Harmony opens today as well for West Central, allowing families to update their contact information and complete required permissions, handbook acknowledgments, and other forms. Family may also register in person today from 8 a.m. to 3 p.m. or from 1 p.m. to 7 p.m. tomorrow, Friday, July 31st. School officials state that students are still being moved into classes, so teacher assignments and course schedules may change. Parents are encouraged to check Harmony regularly for updates as class lists become more finalized next week. Families who do not have their Harmony login information, as well as those who are new to the West Central School Corporation, should contact their child's school office for assistance. Harmony can be accessed through the corporation's website under the elementary or middle and high school links. West Central will also host Meet the Teacher Night on Monday, August 10th from 6 to 7 p.m. Families will have an opportunity to meet their teachers, drop off school supplies, and enjoy a cookout at the football concession stand with hot dogs. School begins for West Central students on Wednesday, August 12th. The school officials ended the announcement by thanking families for their involvement and saying that they looked forward to partnering with parents throughout the upcoming school year. The Knox Community School Board will hold a meeting on Monday, August 3rd at 6 p.m. Central Time at the Knox Community School Corporation's administrative office. During the meeting, administrators will provide the board with a report on the Leading the Leaders professional development program. Board members will also receive an update on the corporation's high ability program. The board will consider several personnel recommendations, including 3 resignations, 4 transfers, 1 leave request, 5 new hires, 1 retirement, and 3 extracurricular appointments. In other business, board members will consider approving Knox High School Student Council fundraisers that were inadvertently left off the list approved during the July 20th meeting. The board will also receive an update on the middle school construction project and consider accepting an anonymous donation of a teepee to the athletic department. Building principals will provide updates on their schools and introduce new staff members before the meeting concludes. This meeting is open to the public. The Knox Community School Corporation shared an announcement yesterday reminding families to apply for the free and reduced price meals program. The announcement states that every application matters when it comes to receiving assistance for local students, and that even if a family may not qualify for meal assistance, simply filling out and submitting the form helps to guarantee that the school district receives the full amount of funding possible to help support its students. The application is available online at linkconnect.com, and you can find the full address at wkvi.com. The information submitted in the free and reduced meal applications can help determine eligibility for future funding and for programs that benefit students. I'm Becca Shepherd from the WKVI Information Center. Visit our website, WKVI.com, or our Facebook page, Tri-County News, for all of your local news 24/7.
4: From the Tri-County Weather Center, I'm Bill Banks on All News 1520 WKVI. 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Tonight, partly cloudy and 62. Tomorrow, a mix of sun and clouds with a high of 83. Tomorrow night, rain showers and thunderstorms with a 70% chance of rain, low 64. Saturday, rain and 76. Sunday, sunny and 80. I'm Bill Banks. For your local forecast 24/7, visit WKVI.com.
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17: This is a Bloomberg Money Minute. Massive gains today on Wall Street, making up a lot of Wednesday's losses thanks to a rally in chipmaker and AI-related stocks after the latest earnings from Microsoft showed all the billions it's been spending on AI is finally paying off. Microsoft shares up nearly 16%. Shares of chipmakers Micron up 18%, AMD 13% higher, Intel up 11%, and with that, the Dow up 614 points, a more than 1% gain, making it back about half of yesterday's losses. The tech-heavy NASDAQ, despite Meta shares down 8%, up 679 points. That's a nearly 3% gain. The S&P up 1 2/3%, 121 points. A big earnings beat after the bell from Amazon thanks to revenue at its Amazon Web Services unit. Shares are higher in late trading. Earnings from Apple out a little later today. And not a great debut for Jersey Mike's, the sandwich chain. Shares open today at $23 each, down 1% at the closing bell. Tom Busby, Bloomberg Radio.
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33: This year's Friend of Farmer. I'm Eric Pfeiffer. This is Hoosier Ag Today. The Friend of Farmer Award is an honor presented by the Indiana Corn Growers Association and Indiana Soybean Alliance Membership and Policy Committee to a policy leader who leads and advocates on issues that benefit Indiana farmers. At Wednesday's Indiana Ag Policy Summit in Columbus, State Representative Bo Baird was this year's recipient.
34: It's such an honor, not something I was expecting, and I know the past honorees who have truly been some forefront leaders in Indiana agriculture. 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And I still don't even feel like I am, but just such an honor.
33: Those names include former USDA Undersecretary Ted McKinney, U.S. Senator Joe Donnelly, the late U.S. Representative Jackie Walorski, and his father, Congressman Jim Baird. You can read more about this year's Friend of Farmer Award at HoosierAgToday.com. I'm Eric Pfeiffer, Hoosier Ag Today, Indiana's Farm Network, for 20 years.
3: Turning now to funeral arrangements. 70-year-old Pamela Gum of Warsaw passed away July 25th. There will be no services held at this time. Bremen and Son Memorial Chapel of Knox is in charge of arrangements. Memorials may be made to the funeral home in memory of 70-year-old Pamela Gum of Warsaw. 89-year-old Frank L. Winters of Culver and formerly of Monterey passed away June 12th. Cremation will take place at Frank Crematory. Graveside services will be held at 11 a.m. Eastern Time Saturday, August 1st at St. Peter's Cemetery in Winnemac. In lieu of flowers, memorial contributions may be made in the form of mass intentions, care of St. Peter's Catholic Church in Winnemac or St. Anne's Catholic Church in Monterey. Arrangements have been entrusted to Frayne Mortuary in Winnemac for 89-year-old Frank L. Winters of Culver and formerly of Monterey. 61-year-old Patrick Lee Chalifo of Madarieville passed away July 27th. There will be a celebration of life to be held Saturday, August 1st from 2 to 5 p.m. Eastern Time at the American Legion Hall in Wheatfield. Cremation will take place at Frayne Crematory. Arrangements have been entrusted to Frayne Mortuary in Madarieville for 61-year-old Patrick Lee Chalifo of Madarieville. 61-year-old Charles Wood Jr. of Camden passed away July 28th. Friends will be received from 11 a.m. until the time of the 1 p.m. service this Saturday, August 1st at the Bremen and Bailey Funeral Home in North Judson. That's in memory of 61-year-old Charles Wood Jr. of Camden. Remember, you can find complete obituary information online at WKVI.com.
4: From the Tri-County Weather Center, I'm Bill Banks on All News 1520 WKVI. 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Tonight, partly cloudy and 62. Tomorrow, a mix of sun and clouds with a high of 83. Tomorrow night, rain showers and thunderstorms with a 70% chance of rain, low 64. Saturday, rain and 76. Sunday, sunny and 80. I'm Bill Banks. For your local forecast 24/7, visit WKVI.com.
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9: AP News, I'm Mike Hempen. President Trump says a deal has been reached for Hamas to disarm and Israel to withdraw its forces from Gaza. But many hurdles, conditions, and long timelines remain to wind down the war in the Palestinian territory. Neither Hamas nor Israel gave immediate indication that they had agreed. The White House announcement comes 9 months after a U.S. brokered ceasefire was signed. The White House is touting a program to try to get more veterans behind the wheel of commercial trucks. The AP's Jennifer King reports.
10: President Trump says he wants more military veterans to become commercial truckers.
11: For many years, American highways and roadways have been terrorized by unqualified illegal aliens dangerously driving big rigs.
10: At an event on the White House grounds, the president said 34 states are joining the initiative.
11: We call it Freedom Haulers Initiative. Any American who has driven a heavy truck for our military will automatically be eligible for a commercial driver's license.
10: Secretary of Veterans Affairs, Doug Collins.
12: The GI Bill is going to be able to pay for this. You're going to be able to actually get and use the money to go get your CDL license.
10: Among the speakers was driver Ricky Washington, who says veterans and their spouses make exceptional drivers because the core values of the military align with the trucking industry.
13: We're disciplined, we're vigilant, we're adaptable, and we're unwavering. Commitment to getting the job done.
10: Jennifer King, Washington.
9: AP correspondent Ed Donahue reports on a migrant crisis through the border separating Spain from Morocco.
14: Spain has deployed the military to Ceuta after thousands of people breached the border with Morocco. At least 9 people have died. A member of Spain's Civil Guards officers says it's absolute chaos. Video footage shows crowds of people, mainly Moroccans, in the water, many with inflatables at a local beach, walking onto land. I'm Ed Donahue.
9: This is AP News.
2: The AP's Lisa Dwyer reports experts are cautioning folks, especially young people, from getting caught up in the new tanning craze.
5: While people are being bombarded with social media posts about getting a great tan, including using tanning beds, the American Cancer Society says that more than 100,000 new melanoma cases will be diagnosed in the U.S. in 2026. Melanoma is a potentially life-threatening form of cancer. About 8,500 people are expected to die this year from melanoma. The medical research team at Northwestern University looked at the cellular level of tanning bed users and found they had nearly three times the risk of developing melanoma. And as anyone who has had skin cancer removed knows, it can leave one heck of a scar. I'm Lisa Dwyer.
2: The College Sports Commission has approved $7.5 million in restructured name, image, and likeness deals for 18 Nebraska football players. I'm Mike Hempen, AP News.
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21: ABC News, I'm Dave Macker. Water plants across Minnesota hit this week with cyber attacks. The FBI didn't confirm suspicions by state and local investigators that Iranian hackers are to blame for these 30-plus attacks. President Trump said he may pull Todd Blanche's nomination for Attorney General, but as ABC's Catherine Falders tells us, we've now learned Blanche met Thursday with the two Senate Republicans blocking him for creating the Trump IRS immunity deal.
22: What that means is unclear at this point, considering there's been a great deal of back and forth. But the reality is the Senate here is gone. So they would have to get this done on Monday, and then maybe they could get Blanche confirmed by the August recess, which begins next week.
21: That's assuming there's any deal at all. Seattle Mayor Kate Wilson Friday morning to officially announce the resignation of Police Chief Sean Barnes, the chief under fire after the handling of this week's shooting at the Seattle Center. Critics say the public was left in the dark for hours. This is ABC News. It sounds not safe for work, but a UCLA ecology professor, Daniel Blumstein, is sharing research videos of wild marmots looking for predators, running into nests, or even eating on the adult website OnlyFans.
1: The only MARM subscription is free, but it takes tips to offset federal research funding cuts. He was asked how it compares to the federal grants.
3: Right now, it doesn't compare. The federal government is priceless, but people are really generous. We made about $4,000 on OnlyFans. Someone set up a meme coin, and we're making even more money on the meme coin, which is insane.
1: Hurricane Genevieve, hundreds of miles offshore, is whipping up surf and rip currents along Southern California. L.A. County lifeguard Captain Pono Barnes says they've conducted nearly 500 rescues.
4: It's been like near record, if not record-breaking, rescue work for us over the last couple of days. We'll have continued large surf, very strong rip currents.
1: Dave Packer, ABC News.
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0: or are awaiting sentencing. One person remains on the run with a warrant issued for his arrest in March of 2025. An Indianapolis mother is pleading guilty in connection with the death of her two-year-old son, who investigators say found a gun inside her vehicle and accidentally shot himself last summer. Kiara Bickett has agreed to plead guilty to reckless homicide and neglect. Court documents say the shooting happened in a CVS parking lot while Bickett was driving with her two kids. Federal authorities say a former correctional officer from Muncie is heading to prison after pleading guilty to violating an inmate's civil rights. Johnette Cruz has more.
1: Shaughnessy Edmonds received a five-month prison sentence followed by 2 years of supervised release for using unlawful force at the Pendleton Correctional Facility. Prosecutors say Edmonds slammed a handcuffed inmate headfirst onto the floor and repeatedly struck him in the head. U.S. Attorney Tom Wheeler stated that officers who take the law into their own hands undermine facility safety, emphasizing that such blatant abuse of authority will face strict federal accountability. Johnette Cruz, Network Indiana.
0: And the head coach of the defending national champion speaking at Big Ten Media Day.
2: When we fall short, we say we fell short. We don't cry a river, whine, and complain. All right? And that's why we're the best.
0: Chris Signetti in Chicago today. The Hoosiers are coming off their first ever undefeated and national championship season. I'm Jarrett Lewis. 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
3: 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I'm Becca Shepherd from the WKVI Information Center. Parents and guardians of students can begin registering their children for the upcoming school year starting today, Thursday, July 30th. Online registration through Harmony opens today as well for West Central, allowing families to update their contact information and complete required permissions, handbook acknowledgments, and other forms. Family may also register in person today from 8 a.m. to 3 p.m. or from 1 p.m. to 7 p.m. tomorrow, Friday, July 31st. School officials state that students are still being moved into classes, so teacher assignments and course schedules may change. Parents are encouraged to check Harmony regularly for updates as class lists become more finalized next week. Families who do not have their Harmony login information, as well as those who are new to the West Central School Corporation, should contact their child's school office for assistance. Harmony can be accessed through the corporation's website under the elementary or middle and high school links. West Central will also host Meet the Teacher Night on Monday, August 10th from 6 to 7 p.m. Families will have an opportunity to meet their teachers, drop off school supplies, and enjoy a cookout at the football concession stand with hot dogs. School begins for West Central students on Wednesday, August 12th. The school officials ended the announcement by thanking families for their involvement and saying that they looked forward to partnering with parents throughout the upcoming school year. The Knox Community School Board will hold a meeting on Monday, August 3rd at 6 p.m. Central Time at the Knox Community School Corporation's administrative office. During the meeting, administrators will provide the board with a report on the Leading the Leaders professional development program. Board members will also receive an update on the corporation's high ability program. The board will consider several personnel recommendations, including 3 resignations, 4 transfers, 1 leave request, 5 new hires, 1 retirement, and 3 extracurricular appointments. In other business, board members will consider approving Knox High School Student Council fundraisers that were inadvertently left off the list approved during the July 20th meeting. The board will also receive an update on the middle school construction project and consider accepting an anonymous donation of a teepee to the athletic department. Building principals will provide updates on their schools and introduce new staff members before the meeting concludes. This meeting is open to the public. The Knox Community School Corporation shared an announcement yesterday reminding families to apply for the free and reduced price meals program. The announcement states that every application matters when it comes to receiving assistance for local students, and that even if a family may not qualify for meal assistance, simply filling out and submitting the form helps to guarantee that the school district receives the full amount of funding possible to help support its students. The application is available online at linkconnect.com, and you can find the full address at wkvi.com. The information submitted in the free and reduced meal applications can help determine eligibility for future funding and for programs that benefit students. I'm Becca Shepherd from the WKVI Information Center. Visit our website, WKVI.com, or our Facebook page, Tri-County News, for all of your local news 24/7.
4: From the Tri-County Weather Center, I'm Bill Banks on All News 1520 WKVI. brought to you by Chick-fil-A. Tonight, partly cloudy and 62. Tomorrow, a mix of sun and clouds with a high of 83. Tomorrow night, rain showers and thunderstorms with a 70% chance of rain, low 64. Saturday, rain and 76. Sunday, sunny and

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4: This is a Bloomberg Money Minute. Massive gains today on Wall Street, making up a lot of Wednesday's losses thanks to a rally in chipmaker and AI-related stocks after the latest earnings from Microsoft showed all the billions it's been spending on AI is finally paying off. Microsoft shares up nearly 16%. Shares of chipmakers Micron up 18%, AMD 13% higher, Intel up 11%, and with that, the Dow up 614 points, a more than 1% gain, making it back about half of yesterday's losses. The tech-heavy NASDAQ, despite Meta shares down 8%, up 679 points. That's a nearly 3% gain. The S&P up 1 2/3%, 121 points. A big earnings beat after the bell from Amazon thanks to revenue at its Amazon Web Services unit. Shares are higher in late trading. Earnings from Apple out a little later today. And not a great debut for Jersey Mike's, the sandwich chain. Shares open today at $23 each, down 1% at the closing bell. Tom Busby, Bloomberg Radio.
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10: This year's Friend of Farmer. I'm Eric Pfeiffer. This is Hoosier Ag Today. 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At Wednesday's Indiana Ag Policy Summit in Columbus, State Representative Bo Baird was this year's recipient.
11: It's such an honor, not something I was expecting, and I know the past honorees who have truly been some forefront leaders in Indiana agriculture. It's just an honor to be in the same category as them, and I still don't even feel like I am, but just such an honor.
10: Those names include former USDA Undersecretary Ted McKinney, U.S. Senator Joe Donnelly, the late U.S. Representative Jackie Walorski, and his father, Congressman Jim Baird. You can read more about this year's Friend of Farmer Award at HoosierAgToday.com. I'm Eric Pfeiffer, Hoosier Ag Today, Indiana's Farm Network, for 20 years.
12: Turning now to funeral arrangements. 70-year-old Pamela Gum of Warsaw passed away July 25th. There will be no services held at this time. Brahman and Son Memorial Chapel of Knox is in charge of arrangements. Memorials may be made to the funeral home in memory of 70-year-old Pamela Gum of Warsaw. 89-year-old Frank L. Winters of Culver and formerly of Monterey passed away June 12th. Cremation will take place at Frank Crematory. Graveside services will be held at 11 a.m. Eastern Time Saturday, August 1st at St. Peter's Cemetery in Winnemac. In lieu of flowers, memorial contributions may be made in the form of mass intentions, care of St. Peter's Catholic Church in Winnemac or St. Anne's Catholic Church in Monterey. Arrangements have been entrusted to Frayne Mortuary in Winnemac for 89-year-old Frank L. Winters of Culver and formerly of Monterey. 61-year-old Patrick Lee Chalifo of Madaryville passed away July 27th. There will be a celebration of life to be held Saturday, August 1st from 2 to 5 p.m. Eastern Time at the American Legion Hall in Wheatfield. Cremation will take place at Frayne Crematory. Arrangements have been entrusted to Frayne Mortuary in Madaryville for 61-year-old Patrick Lee Chalifo of Madaryville. 61-year-old Charles Wood Jr. of Camden passed away July 28th. Friends will be received from 11 a.m. until the time of the 1 p.m. service this Saturday, August 1st, at the Brayman and Bailey Funeral Home in North Judson. That's in memory of 61-year-old Charles Wood Jr. of Camden. Remember, you can find complete obituary information online at WKVI.com.
0: 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Tonight, partly cloudy and 62. Tomorrow, a mix of sun and clouds with a high of 83. Tomorrow night, rain showers and thunderstorms with a 70% chance of rain, low 64. Saturday, rain and 76. Sunday, sunny and 80. I'm Bill Banks. For your local forecast 24/7, visit WKVI.com.
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14: On the brink of retirement, I'm Network Indiana's Nathaniel Finch. That's where Colts star cornerback Charvarius Ward found himself last season. He was ready to call it a quits. Now he can be a star on the Colts defense.
15: Feel good. Feel like I belong out here. I was probably like 85% sure I was going to retire. But, you know, I found a different way, a different purpose. You know, just doing it for Junior, doing it for Imani, my daughter. They bring me joy. They put smiles on my face. So it put me in like a better emotional and mental state to come out here and play and have the energy to come out here and run around with these young guys.
14: Today, the second edition of training camp practice for the Indianapolis Colts. They continue work throughout the weekend at Grand Park in Westfield. The Indiana Hoosiers gear up for another big season after going 16-0 and winning a national championship last year. A bevy of top draft picks, including first overall Fernando Mendoza, out the door. But head coach Kurt Cignetti says expect this team to look very similar to last year.
16: It's going to be a little bit of a different team, but it's going to be more same than different. We don't turn it over. We play smart. All three phases play off each other. We stop the run. We run the ball. We're good in the red area touchdown percentage, third and fourth down percentage. And those are things I want to continue to do. The faces just change a little bit.
14: The Indiana Fever continue to set WNBA records, four straight games scoring over 100 points. They look to continue that trend tomorrow night in Portland to play the Fire. Fever Wings' Sophie Cunningham on the abundance of success.
17: You know, I just think that people are ready. 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They're going to do their part. But it's us role players that when the ball is getting to you, you need to be able to knock down your shots and do your thing as well.
14: 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With your Network Indiana Sports Report, I'm Nathaniel Finch.
18: Bucks News. I'm Deborah Valentine. President Trump on Truth Social announcing a historic agreement calling for the complete disarmament of Hamas and other groups in Gaza.
19: The president said a phased implementation of his 20-point peace plan will commence with Hamas laying down arms, Israel withdrawing its troops, and Gaza patrolled by an international stabilization force working with Palestinian police.
18: Fox's Grinnell Scott reporting. U.S. Attorney's Office announcing a huge cocaine bust. The drugs recovered from the floorboards of a commercial truck that crossed the border from Mexico into California.
20: Officers seized a total of more than 1,000 pounds, valued around $20 million.
18: Fox's Natalie Chuck reporting from Los Angeles. The truck's 44-year-old driver, a Mexican national, arrested and faces charges. The truck headed for Arizona. 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
23: Taking the right down here and now behind bars. You're listening to Network Indiana. I'm Jarrett Lewis. A gang that started on Chicago's west side has expanded its crimes into Anderson, but now prosecutors say it is losing members one by one. The latest is Rayshon Samuels, who was sentenced to 125 years in prison this week for the February 2025 killing of Dayla Swain.
24: The father of this young man that was sentenced today moved his family down here several years. I've been aware of him for about 4 years. And moved them down here, and then they have been a terror in our community ever since.
23: Madison County Prosecutor Roddy Cummings says most of the people charged in the case, about 8 defendants, have either been convicted or are awaiting sentencing. One person remains on the run with a warrant issued for his arrest in March of 2025. An Indianapolis mother is pleading guilty in connection with the death of her 2-year-old son, who investigators say found a gun inside her vehicle and accidentally shot himself last summer. Kiera Bickett has agreed to plead guilty to reckless homicide and neglect. Court documents say the shooting happened in a CVS parking lot while Bickett was driving with her 2 kids. Federal authorities say a former correctional officer from Muncie is heading to prison after pleading guilty to violating an inmate's civil rights. Jeanette Cruz has more.
25: Shaughnessy Edmonds received a 5-month prison sentence followed by 2 years of supervised release for using unlawful force at the Pendleton Correctional Facility. Prosecutors say Edmonds slammed a handcuffed inmate headfirst onto the floor and repeatedly struck him in the head. U.S. Attorney Tom Wheeler stated that officers who take the law into their own hands undermine facility safety, emphasizing that such blatant abuse of authority will face strict federal accountability. Jeanette Cruz, Network Indiana.
23: And the head coach of the defending national champion speaking at Big Ten Media Day.
26: When we fall short, we say we fell short. We don't cry a river, whine, and complain. All right? And that's why we're the best.
23: Chris Signetti in Chicago today. The Hoosiers are coming off their first ever undefeated and national championship season. I'm Jarrett Lewis. 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
27: Marshall County Commissioners will meet on Monday. I'm Rusty Nixon, Max 98.3 FM News. Marshall County Commissioners will have their first meeting in the new month on Monday, August 3rd, 2026, beginning at 8:30 a.m. in the Commissioners Meeting Room on the second floor of the Marshall County Building on Jefferson Street in Plymouth. The agenda includes regular reports from Highway Superintendent Jason Peters, County Attorney Sean Cerisi, and County Auditor Angie Birchmeyer. Also on the agenda are the quarterly report from Janice Holliday, the Council on Aging, and requests from Bremen Fire Chief Matt Nair, Billy Shope of the Maintenance Department, and Jackie Franks of the Health Department. There will also be a report on the State Board of Accounts audit for 2025. For special accommodations, please contact the ADA coordinator at 574-935-8720. At least 2 business days prior to that scheduled meeting. Meeting will be live streamed as well on YouTube at Marshall County IN. Health services in the county took center stage at another local government meeting this week with the Plymouth Common Council discussing that topic. A week ago, President of the Marshall County Commissioners, Stan Klotz, sought permission to gather information on vanishing health care services in the county. Gary Neidig of One Marshall County came before the Plymouth Common Council to discuss his group's activities, with one of those being help in securing a rural health grow grant for the region.
4: So Marshall County is set up to probably receive approximately $1.5 to $2 million per year for the next 5 years.
27: Told the board the funds would be used for counselors to help residents find the right health care. Monies in Marshall County will go to St. Joe Hospital and other health care providers to be distributed to subcontractors. Councilman Dave Morrow broached the topic of diminishing health care services in the county.
4: I have met with some of the people from St. Joe. I have met and am in the process of meeting with as many of the commissioners and county council members as I can individually. Each one of them, as I've talked to them, has expressed the exact same thing, Dave, that you're talking about. And I am not willing to just throw my hands up and say there's nothing we can do about this.
27: Neidig went on to say that finding the solutions to those problems would be ongoing.
4: You know, we don't get to demand what we used to. Marshall County had their own hospital, and then at some point in time, we sold it. And so I'm not saying that was a bad decision, but we don't have the same leverage we used to have. Some of the other ones probably are going to be looking for some kind of incentives to try to bring some of their people. I think the main thing we have to do is we have to not be a health desert. And that's sort of where we're at right now, healthcare desert.
27: Monday night at the Plymouth Common Council meeting, Heartland Artists opened bids for work to be done in making over the group's home on Michigan Street in downtown Plymouth. Money for that work will come from a Ready 2.0 grant and not from city coffers. But the rules of the grant state that the bids have to be opened in a government meeting. There were 2 bids for the work that also had 4 alternates. Base bid number 1 was from Zilkowski Construction for a base of $1.398 million. Alternate bid number 1 was for restoring windows at the back of the structure, which Zilkowski bid at no cost. Number 2 was to excavate and redo the drainage in the passageway between the Heartland building and the adjoining building to the south. That was just over $8,000. Number 3, adding 1 new window in the rear of the building at just under $16,000. And number 4, instead of just repairing damaged masonry on the back of the building, completely redoing the tuck pointing at the back, and that was a $68,000 add. Second bid was from Brown & Brown with a base of $935,500. For alternate number 1, an additional $133,800. On alternate 2, $15,000. On 3, at $9,600. And 4, at $37,000. The bids were taken under advisement for review. I'm Rusty Nixon, Max 98.3 FM News. 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
0: 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Tonight, partly cloudy and 62. Tomorrow, a mix of sun and clouds with a high of 83. Tomorrow night, rain showers and thunderstorms with a 70% chance of rain, low 64. Saturday, rain and 76. Sunday, sunny and 80. I'm Bill Banks. For your local forecast 24/7, visit WKVI.com.
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5: This is a Bloomberg Money Minute. Massive gains today on Wall Street, making up a lot of Wednesday's losses thanks to a rally in chipmaker and AI-related stocks after the latest earnings from Microsoft showed all the billions it's been spending on AI is finally paying off. Microsoft shares up nearly 16%. Shares of chipmakers Micron up 18%, AMD 13% higher, Intel up 11%, and with that, the Dow up 614 points, a more than 1% gain, making it back about half of yesterday's losses. The tech-heavy NASDAQ, despite Meta shares down 8%, up 679 points. That's a nearly 3% gain. The S&P up 1 2/3%, 121 points. A big earnings beat after the bell from Amazon thanks to revenue at its Amazon Web Services unit. Shares are higher in late trading. Earnings from Apple out a little later today. And not a great debut for Jersey Mike's, the sandwich chain. Shares open today at $23 each, down 1% at the closing bell. Tom Busby, Bloomberg Radio.
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8: This year's Friend of Farmer. I'm Eric Pfeiffer. This is Hoosier Ag Today. 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At Wednesday's Indiana Ag Policy Summit in Columbus, State Representative Bo Baird was this year's recipient.
9: It's such an honor, not something I was expecting, and I know the past honorees who have truly been some forefront leaders in Indiana agriculture. It's just an honor to be in the same category as them, and I still don't even feel like I am, but just such an honor.
8: Those names include former USDA Undersecretary Ted McKinney, U.S. Senator Joe Donnelly, the late U.S. Representative Jackie Walorski, and his father, Congressman Jim Baird. You can read more about this year's Friend of Farmer Award at HoosierAgToday.com. I'm Eric Pfeiffer, Hoosier Ag Today, Indiana's Farm Network, for 20 years.
10: Marshall County Commissioners will meet on Monday. I'm Rusty Nixon, Max 98.3 FM News. Marshall County Commissioners will have their first meeting in the new month on Monday, August 3rd, 2026, beginning at 8:30 a.m. in the Commissioners' Meeting Room on the second floor of the Marshall County Building on Jefferson Street in Plymouth. The agenda includes regular reports from Highway Superintendent Jason Peters, County Attorney Sean Cerisi, and County Auditor Angie Birchmeyer. Also on the agenda are the quarterly report from Janice Holliday, the Council on Aging, and requests from Bremen Fire Chief Matt Nair, Billy Shope of the Maintenance Department, and Jackie Franks of the Health Department. There will also be a report on the State Board of Accounts audit for 2025. For special accommodations, please contact the ADA coordinator at 574-935-8720. At least two business days prior to that scheduled meeting. Meeting will be live streamed as well on YouTube at Marshall County IN. Health services in the county took center stage at another local government meeting this week with the Plymouth Common Council discussing that topic. A week ago, President of the Marshall County Commissioners, Stan Klotz, sought permission to gather information on vanishing health care services in the county. Gary Neidig of One Marshall County came before the Plymouth Common Council to discuss his group's activities, with one of those being help in securing a rural health grow grant for the region.
11: So Marshall County's set up to probably receive approximately $1.5 to $2 million per year for the next 5 years.
10: Told the board the funds would be used for counselors to help residents find the right health care. Monies in Marshall County will go to St. Joe Hospital and other health care providers to be distributed to subcontractors. Councilman Dave Morrow broached the topic of diminishing health care services in the county.
11: I have met with some of the people from St. Joe. I have met and I'm in the process of meeting with as many of the commissioners and county council members as I can individually. Each one of them, as I've talked to them, has expressed the exact same thing, Dave, that you're talking about. And I am not willing to just throw my hands up and say there's nothing we can do about this.
10: Nighting went on to say that finding the solutions to those problems would be ongoing.
11: You know, we don't get to demand what we used to. Marshall County had their own hospital, and then at some point in time, we sold it. And so I'm not saying that was a bad decision, but we don't have the same leverage we used to have. Some of the other ones probably are going to be looking for some kind of incentives to try to bring some of their people. I think the main thing we have to do is we have to not be a health desert. And that's sort of where we're at right now, healthcare desert.
10: Monday night at the Plymouth Common Council meeting, Heartland Artists opened bids for work to be done in making over the group's home on Michigan Street in downtown Plymouth. Money for that work will come from a Ready 2.0 grant and not from city coffers. But the rules of the grant state that the bids have to be opened in a government meeting. There were two bids for the work that also had four alternates. Base bid number one was from Zilkowski Construction for a base of $1.398 million. Alternate bid number one was for restoring windows at the back of the structure, which Zilkowski bid at no cost. Number two was to excavate and redo the drainage in the passageway between the Heartland building and the adjoining building to the south. That was just over $8,000. Number three, adding one new window in the rear of the building at just under $16,000. And number four, instead of just repairing damaged masonry on the back of the building, completely redoing the tuck pointing at the back, and that was a $68,000 add. Second bid was from Brown & Brown with a base of $935,500. For alternate number one, an additional $133,800. On alternate two, $15,000. On three, at $9,600. And four, at $37,000. The bids were taken under advisement for review. I'm Rusty Nixon, Max 98.3 FM News. 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
12: From the Tri-County Weather Center, I'm Bill Banks on All News 1520 WKVI. 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Tonight, partly cloudy and 62. Tomorrow, a mix of sun and clouds with a high of 83. Tomorrow night, rain showers and thunderstorms with a 70% chance of rain, low 64. Saturday, rain and 76. Sunday, sunny and 80. I'm Bill Banks. For your local forecast 24/7, visit WKVI.com.
13: 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Science says that stimulating the brain increases alertness. So here's a pop quiz. How many months have 28 days? What gets wetter as it dries? What has keys but can't open locks? If you don't want to hear the answers, turn off this Liberty Mutual ad now. 12 months, a towel, piano. Enjoy being fully alert.
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10: Purdue football coach Barry Odom says the Boilers are following a process to get back in the right direction. Boilers had a rough year last year, going 2-10.
17: The people that care about our program, the donors, the alumni, the passion of the fans, they're so hungry for a winner. I feel the deep responsibility to get it back for those people and all the former players. And we're on the fast track to get there.
10: Talking to the Big Ten Network, he says this year's recruiting class will surely give the Boilers a boost. Colts quarterback Daniel Jones has some thoughts on the first day of their training camp at Graham Park in Westfield.
18: Yeah, I felt good. I mean, that's stuff that I've done a lot. You know, you build it into your drill work, into, you know, your rehab and all that. stuff I've been doing. So felt good doing it, and it's good to be able to do it in a more football setting.
10: Jones is fully healthy after tearing his Achilles last season. Head coach Shane Steichen has thought practice went well to open training camp. That's your sports check. You want your sports news 24/7, and who doesn't? 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I'm Rusty Nixon, Max 98.3 FM, part of the winning team at Kankakee Valley Broadcasting.
19: ABC News, I'm Dave Packer. Water plants across Minnesota hit this week with cyber attacks. The FBI didn't confirm suspicions by state and local investigators that Iranian hackers are to blame for these 30-plus attacks. President Trump said he may pull Todd Blanche's nomination for attorney general, but as ABC's Catherine Valders tells us, we've now learned Blanche met Thursday with the two Senate Republicans blocking him for creating the Trump IRS immunity deal.
20: What that means is unclear at this point, considering there's been a great deal of back and forth, but the reality is the Senate here is gone, so they would have to get this done on Monday, and then maybe they could get Blanche confirmed by the August recess, which begins next week.
19: That's assuming there's any deal at all. Seattle Mayor Kate Wilson Friday morning to officially announce the resignation of Police Chief Sean Barnes, the chief under fire after the handling of this week's shooting at the Seattle Center. Critics say the public was left in the dark for hours. This is ABC News. It sounds not safe for work, but a UCLA ecology professor, Daniel Blumstein, is sharing research videos of wild marmots looking for predators, running into nests, or even eating on the adult website OnlyFans. The Only Marm subscription is free, but it takes tips to offset federal research funding cuts. He was asked how it compares to the federal grants.
21: Right now, it doesn't compare. The federal government is priceless, but people are really generous. We made about $4,000 on OnlyFans. Someone set up a meme coin, and we're making even more money on the meme coin, which is insane.
19: Hurricane Genevieve, hundreds of miles offshore, is whipping up surf and rip currents along Southern California. L.A. County lifeguard Captain Pono Barnes says they've conducted nearly 500 rescues.
22: It's been like near record, if not record-breaking, rescue work for us over the last couple of days. We'll have continued large surf, very strong rip currents.
19: Dave Packer, ABC News.
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26: Taking the way down here, and now, behind bars. You're listening to Network Indiana. I'm Jarrett Lewis. A gang that started on Chicago's west side has expanded its crimes into Anderson, but now prosecutors say it is losing members one by one. The latest is Rayshon Samuels, who was sentenced to 125 years in prison this week for the February 2025 killing of Dayla Swain.
27: The father of this young man that was sentenced today moved his family down here several years. I've been aware of him for about 4 years. And moved them down here, and then they have been a terror in our community ever since.
26: Madison County Prosecutor Rodney Cummings says most of the people charged in the case, about 8 defendants, have either been convicted or are awaiting sentencing. One person remains on the run with a warrant issued for his arrest in March of 2025. An Indianapolis mother is pleading guilty in connection with the death of her 2-year-old son, who investigators say found a gun inside her vehicle and accidentally shot himself last summer. Kiara Bickett has agreed to plead guilty to reckless homicide and neglect. Court documents say the shooting happened in a CVS parking lot while Bickett was driving with her 2 kids. Federal authorities say a former correctional officer from Muncie is heading to prison after pleading guilty to violating an inmate's civil rights. Jeanette Cruz has more.
0: Shaughnessy Edmonds received a 5-month prison sentence followed by 2 years of supervised release for using unlawful force at the Pendleton Correctional Facility. Prosecutors say Edmonds slammed a handcuffed inmate headfirst onto the floor and repeatedly struck him in the head. U.S. Attorney Tom Wheeler stated that officers who take the law into their own hands undermine facility safety, emphasizing that such blatant abuse of authority will face strict federal accountability. Jeanette Cruz, Network Indiana.
26: And the head coach of the defending national champion speaking at Big Ten Media Day.
1: When we fall short, we say we fell short. We don't cry a river, whine, and complain. All right? And that's why we're the best.
26: Chris Signetti in Chicago today. The Hoosiers are coming off their first ever undefeated and national championship season. I'm Jarrett Lewis. 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
2: The West Central School Corporation has shared its back-to-school information this week. I'm Becca Shepherd from the WKVI Information Center. Parents and guardians of students can begin registering their children for the upcoming school year starting today, Thursday, July 30th. Online registration through Harmony opens today as well for West Central, allowing families to update their contact information and complete required permissions, handbook acknowledgments, and other forms. Family may also register in person today from 8 a.m. to 3 p.m. or from 1 p.m. to 7 p.m. tomorrow, Friday, July 31st. School officials state that students are still being moved into classes, so teacher assignments and course schedules may change. Parents are encouraged to check Harmony regularly for updates as class lists become more finalized next week. Families who do not have their Harmony login information, as well as those who are new to the West Central School Corporation, should contact their child's school office for assistance. Harmony can be accessed through the corporation's website under the elementary or middle and high school links. West Central will also host Meet the Teacher Night on Monday, August 10th from 6 to 7 p.m. Families will have an opportunity to meet their teachers, drop off school supplies, and enjoy a cookout at the football concession stand with hot dogs. School begins for West Central students on Wednesday, August 12th. The school officials ended the announcement by thanking families for their involvement and saying that they looked forward to partnering with parents throughout the upcoming school year. The Knox Community School Board will hold a meeting on Monday, August 3rd at 6 p.m. Central Time at the Knox Community School Corporation's administrative office. During the meeting, administrators will provide the board with a report on the Leading the Leaders professional development program. Board members will also receive an update on the corporation's high ability program. The board will consider several personnel recommendations, including 3 resignations, 4 transfers, 1 leave request, 5 new hires, 1 retirement, and 3 extracurricular appointments. In other business, board members will consider approving Knox High School Student Council fundraisers that were inadvertently left off the list approved during the July 20th meeting. The board will also receive an update on the middle school construction project and consider accepting an anonymous donation of a teepee to the athletic department. Building principals will provide updates on their schools and introduce new staff members before the meeting concludes. This meeting is open to the public. The Knox Community School Corporation shared an announcement yesterday reminding families to apply for the free and reduced price meals program. The announcement states that every application matters when it comes to receiving assistance for local students, and that even if a family may not qualify for meal assistance, simply filling out and submitting the form helps to guarantee that the school district receives the full amount of funding possible to help support its students. The application is available online at linkconnect.com, and you can find the full address at wkvi.com. The information submitted in the free and reduced meal applications can help determine eligibility for future funding and for programs that benefit students. I'm Becca Shepherd from the WKVI Information Center. 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
12: From the Tri-County Weather Center, I'm Bill Banks on All News 1520 WKVI. 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Tonight, partly cloudy and 62. Tomorrow, a mix of sun and clouds with a high of 83. Tomorrow night, rain showers and thunderstorms with a 70% chance of rain, low 64. Saturday, rain and 76. Sunday, sunny and 80. I'm Bill Banks. For your local forecast 24/7, visit WKVI.com.
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3: This is a Bloomberg Money Minute. Massive gains today on Wall Street, making up a lot of Wednesday's losses thanks to a rally in chipmaker and AI-related stocks. After the latest earnings from Microsoft showed all the billions it's been spending on AI is finally paying off. Microsoft shares up nearly 16%. Shares of chipmakers Micron up 18%. AMD 13% higher. Intel up 11%. And with that, the Dow up 614 points, a more than 1% gain, making it back about half of yesterday's losses. The tech-heavy NASDAQ, despite Meta shares down 8%, up 679 points. That's a nearly 3% gain. The S&P up 1 2/3%, 121 points. A big earnings beat after the bell from Amazon, thanks to revenue at its Amazon Web Services unit. Shares are higher in late trading. Earnings from Apple out a little later today. And not a great debut for Jersey Mike's, the sandwich chain. Shares open today at $23 each, down 1% at the closing bell. 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
11: This year's Friend of Farmer. I'm Eric Pfeiffer. This is Hoosier Ag Today. The Friend of Farmer Award is an honor presented by the Indiana Corn Growers Association and Indiana Soybean Alliance Membership and Policy Committee to a policy leader who leads and advocates on issues that benefit Indiana farmers. At Wednesday's Indiana Ag Policy Summit in Columbus, State Representative Bo Baird was this year's recipient.
28: It's such an honor, not something I was expecting, and I know the past honorees who have truly been some forefront leaders in Indiana agriculture. It's just an honor to be in the same category as them. I still don't even feel like I am, but just such an honor.
11: Those names include former USDA Undersecretary Ted McKinney, U.S. Senator Joe Donnelly, the late U.S. Representative Jackie Walorski, and his father, Congressman Jim Baird. You can read more about this year's Friend of Farmer Award at HoosierAgToday.com. I'm Eric Pfeiffer, Hoosier Ag Today, Indiana's Farm Network, for 20 years.
2: Turning now to funeral arrangements. 70-year-old Pamela Gum of Warsaw passed away July 25th. There will be no services held at this time. Bremen and Son Memorial Chapel of Knox is in charge of arrangements. Memorials may be made to the funeral home in memory of 70-year-old Pamela Gum of Warsaw. 89-year-old Frank L. Winters of Culver and formerly of Monterey passed away June 12th. Cremation will take place at Frank Crematory. Graveside services will be held at 11 a.m. Eastern Time Saturday, August 1st at St. Peter's Cemetery in Winnemac. In lieu of flowers, memorial contributions may be made in the form of mass intentions, care of St. Peter's Catholic Church in Winnemac or St. Anne's Catholic Church in Monterey. Arrangements have been entrusted to Frayne Mortuary in Winnemac for 89-year-old Frank L. Winters of Culver and formerly of Monterey. 61-year-old Patrick Lee Chalifo of Madaryville passed away July 27th. There will be a celebration of life to be held Saturday, August 1st from 2 to 5 p.m. Eastern Time at the American Legion Hall in Wheatfield. Cremation will take place at Frayne Crematory. Arrangements have been entrusted to Frayne Mortuary in Madaryville for 61-year-old Patrick Lee Chalifo of Madaryville. 61-year-old Charles Wood Jr. of Camden passed away July 28th. Friends will be received from 11 a.m. until the time of the 1 p.m. service this Saturday, August 1st at the Bremen and Bailey Funeral Home in North Judson. That's in memory of 61-year-old Charles Wood Jr. of Camden. Remember, you can find complete obituary information online at WKVI.com.

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8: ABC News, I'm Dave Packer. President Trump's multinational board of peace said Thursday that Hamas has agreed to disarm and transfer civilian and security authority in Gaza. Now, Hamas has not confirmed their acceptance of the agreement outlined by the U.S. The federal government warning communities about cyber threats to water systems.
9: State officials and the FBI are trying to determine who is behind a wide-scale cyber attack targeting more than 30 water treatment systems in the state of Minnesota. In one case, the hackers were actually able to shut down the flow of water from the well and water treatment plant in the tiny city of Brahm, forcing officials to provide clean water to residents already stored in its water tower.
8: ABC's Pierre Thomas, multiple U.S. officials tell ABC News the attacks may be linked to Iran. A judge in Georgia handed Colin Gray a 15-year prison sentence Thursday for giving his son Colt Gray the gun that was used in the Appalachian High School mass shooting that left four dead. This is ABC News. 10 people are facing charges for alleged hazing incidents at a Pennsylvania high school outside of Philadelphia. ABC's Armando Garcia has details.
10: Four coaches and six players on the Cheltenham High School football team have been indicted by a grand jury after a 15-year-old student told one of the coaches he had been jumped by his teammates in the locker room in September 2025.
11: The juvenile victim described the incident as being punched, kicked, and stomped in the head and the groin with cleats, forcing him to curl up to protect himself and his head.
10: The district attorney says the alleged high school attackers also used a broomstick against the victim.
11: There has been reluctance by most parties, adults and juveniles, to tell what they knew, what they saw, what they heard.
12: Armando Garcia, ABC News, New York.
8: The school superintendent says, quote, we appreciate that after nearly a year, charges have been announced. More than 70 million Americans under heat alerts across the country, life-threatening temperatures are also causing wildfire concerns in the West. Dave Packer, ABC News.
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0: Taking the way down here, and now, behind bars. 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I'm Jarrett Lewis. A gang that started on Chicago's west side has expanded its crimes into Anderson, but now prosecutors say it is losing members one by one. The latest is Rayshon Samuels, who was sentenced to 125 years in prison this week for the February 2025 killing of De La Swain.
15: The father of this young man that was sentenced today moved his family down here several years. I've been aware of him for about 4 years. And moved them down here, and then they have been a terror in our community ever since.
0: Madison County Prosecutor Roddy Cummings says most of the people charged in the case, about eight defendants, have either been convicted or are awaiting sentencing. One person remains on the run with a warrant issued for his arrest in March of 2025. An Indianapolis mother is pleading guilty in connection with the death of her two-year-old son, who investigators say found a gun inside her vehicle and accidentally shot himself last summer. Kiara Bickett has agreed to plead guilty to reckless homicide and neglect. Court documents say the shooting happened

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1: Chris Signetti in Chicago today. The Hoosiers are coming off their first ever undefeated and national championship season. I'm Jarrett Lewis. 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
3: The West Central School Corporation has shared its back-to-school information this week. I'm Becca Shepherd from the WKVI Information Center. Parents and guardians of students can begin registering their children for the upcoming school year starting today, Thursday, July 30th. Online registration through Harmony opens today as well for West Central, allowing families to update their contact information and complete required permissions, handbook acknowledgments, and other forms. Family may also register in person today from 8 a.m. to 3 p.m. or from 1 p.m. to 7 p.m. tomorrow, Friday, July 31st. School officials state that students are still being moved into classes, so teacher assignments and course schedules may change. Parents are encouraged to check Harmony regularly for updates as class lists become more finalized next week. Families who do not have their Harmony login information, as well as those who are new to the West Central School Corporation, should contact their child's school office for assistance. Harmony can be accessed through the corporation's website under the elementary or middle and high school links. West Central will also host Meet the Teacher Night on Monday, August 10th from 6 to 7 p.m. Families will have an opportunity to meet their teachers, drop off school supplies, and enjoy a cookout at the football concession stand with hot dogs. School begins for West Central students on Wednesday, August 12th. The school officials ended the announcement by thanking families for their involvement and saying that they looked forward to partnering with parents throughout the upcoming school year. The Knox Community School Board will hold a meeting on Monday, August 3rd at 6 p.m. Central Time at the Knox Community School Corporation's administrative office. During the meeting, administrators will provide the board with a report on the Leading the Leaders professional development program. Board members will also receive an update on the corporation's high ability program. The board will consider several personnel recommendations, including 3 resignations, 4 transfers, 1 leave request, 5 new hires, 1 retirement, and 3 extracurricular appointments. In other business, board members will consider approving Knox High School Student Council fundraisers that were inadvertently left off the list approved during the July 20th meeting. The board will also receive an update on the middle school construction project and consider accepting an anonymous donation of a teepee to the athletic department. Building principals will provide updates on their schools and introduce new staff members before the meeting concludes. This meeting is open to the public. The Knox Community School Corporation shared an announcement yesterday reminding families to apply for the free and reduced price meals program. The announcement states that every application matters when it comes to receiving assistance for local students, and that even if a family may not qualify for meal assistance, simply filling out and submitting the form helps to guarantee that the school district receives the full amount of funding possible to help support its students. The application is available online at linkconnect.com, and you can find the full address at wkvi.com. The information submitted in the free and reduced meal applications can help determine eligibility for future funding and for programs that benefit students. I'm Becca Shepherd from the WKVI Information Center. 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
4: From the Tri-County Weather Center, I'm Bill Banks on All News 1520 WKVI. 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Tonight, partly cloudy and 62. Tomorrow, a mix of sun and clouds with a high of 83. Tomorrow night, rain showers and thunderstorms with a 70% chance of rain, low 64. Saturday, rain and 76. Sunday, sunny and 80. I'm Bill Banks. For your local forecast 24/7, visit WKVI.com.
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8: This is the Bloomberg Money Minute. Massive gains today on Wall Street, making up a lot of Wednesday's losses thanks to a rally in chip maker and

0: AI-related stocks after the latest earnings from Microsoft showed all the billions it's been spending on AI is finally paying off. Microsoft shares up nearly 16%. Shares of chipmakers Micron up 18%. AMD 13% higher. Intel up 11%. And with that, the Dow up 614 points, a more than 1% gain, making it back about half of yesterday's losses. The tech-heavy NASDAQ, despite Meta shares down 8%, up 679 points. That's a nearly 3% gain. The S&P up 1 2/3%, 121 points. A big earnings beat after the bell from Amazon, thanks to revenue at its Amazon Web Services unit. Shares are higher in late trading. Earnings from Apple out a little later today. And not a great debut for Jersey Mike's, the sandwich chain. Shares open today at $23 each, down 1% at the closing bell. 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
6: 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I'm Eric Pfeiffer. This is Hoosier Ag Today. The Friend of Farmer Award is an honor presented by the Indiana Corn Growers Association and Indiana Soybean Alliance Membership and Policy Committee to a policy leader who leads and advocates on issues that benefit Indiana farmers. At Wednesday's Indiana Ag Policy Summit in Columbus, State Representative Bo Baird was this year's recipient.
7: It's such an honor, not something I was expecting, and I know the past honorees who have truly been some forefront leaders in Indiana agriculture. It's just an honor to be in the same category as them, and I still don't even feel like I am, but just such an honor.
6: Those names include former USDA Undersecretary Ted McKinney, U.S. Senator Joe Donnelly, the late U.S. Representative Jackie Walorski, and his father, Congressman Jim Baird. You can read more about this year's Friend of Farmer Award at HoosierAgToday.com. I'm Eric Pfeiffer, Hoosier Ag Today, Indiana's Farm Network, for 20 years.
8: Turning now to funeral arrangements. 70-year-old Pamela Gum of Warsaw passed away July 25th. There will be no services held at this time. Brandon & Son Memorial Chapel of Knox is in charge of arrangements. Memorials may be made to the funeral home in memory of 70-year-old Pamela Gum of Warsaw. 89-year-old Frank L. Winters of Culver and formerly of Monterey passed away June 12th. Cremation will take place at Frank Crematory. Graveside services will be held at 11 a.m. Eastern Time Saturday, August 1st at St. Peter's Cemetery in Winnemac. In lieu of flowers, memorial contributions may be made in the form of mass intentions. Care of St. Peter's Catholic Church in Winnemac or St. Anne's Catholic Church in Monterey. Arrangements have been entrusted to Frayne Mortuary in Winnemac for 89-year-old Frank L. Winters of Culver and formerly of Monterey. 61-year-old Patrick Lee Chalifo of Madarieville passed away July 27th. There will be a celebration of life to be held Saturday, August 1st from 2 to 5 p.m. Eastern Time at the American Legion Hall in Wheatfield. Cremation will take place at Frayne Crematory. Arrangements have been entrusted to Frayne Mortuary in Madarieville for 61-year-old Patrick Lee Chalifo of Madarieville. 61-year-old Charles Wood Jr. of Camden passed away July 28th. Friends will be received from 11 a.m. until the time of the 1 p.m. service this Saturday, August 1st at the Brayman and Bailey Funeral Home in North Judson. That's in memory of 61-year-old Charles Wood Jr. of Camden. Remember, you can find complete obituary information online at WKVI.com.
6: 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Tonight, partly cloudy and 62. Tomorrow, a mix of sun and clouds with a high of 83. Tomorrow night, rain showers and thunderstorms with a 70% chance of rain, low 64. Saturday, rain and 76. Sunday, sunny and 80. I'm Bill Banks. For your local forecast 24/7, visit WKVI.com.
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12: On the brink of retirement, I'm Network Indiana's Nathaniel Finch. That's where Colts star cornerback Charvarius Ward found himself last season. He was ready to call it a quits. Now he can be a star on the Colts defense.
13: Feel good. Feel like I belong out here. I was probably like 85% sure I was going to retire. But, you know, I found a different way, a different purpose, you know. Just doing it for Junior, doing it for Imani, my daughter. They bring me joy. They put smiles on my face. So it put me in like a better emotional and mental state to come out here and play and have the energy to come out here and run around with these young guys.
12: Today, the second edition of training camp practice for the Indianapolis Colts. They continue work throughout the weekend at Grand Park in Westfield. The Indiana Hoosiers gear up for another big season after going 16-0 and winning a national championship last year. A bevy of top draft picks, including first overall Fernando Mendoza, out the door. But head coach Kurt Cignetti says expect this team to look very similar to last year.
14: It's going to be a little bit of a different team, but it's going to be more same than different. We don't turn it over. We play smart. All three phases play off each other. We stop the run. We run the ball. We're good in the red area touchdown percentage, third and fourth down percentage. And those are things I want to continue to do. The faces just change a little bit.
12: The Indiana Fever continue to set WNBA records, four straight games scoring over 100 points. They look to continue that trend tomorrow night in Portland to play the Fire. Fever wing Sophie Cunningham on the abundance of success.
15: You know, I just think that people are ready. You know, you have stars on your team with Aaliyah Boston, with Caitlin Clark, with Kelsey Mitchell, and they're going to score. They're going to do their part. But it's us role players that when the ball is getting to you, you need to be able to knock down your shots and do your thing as well.
12: That's from the USA Network. With your Network Indiana Sports Report, I'm Nathaniel Finch.
16: Fox News, I'm Deborah Valentine. President Trump on Truth Social announcing a historic agreement calling for the complete disarmament of Hamas and other groups in Gaza.
17: The president said a phased implementation of his 20-point peace plan will commence with Hamas laying down arms, Israel withdrawing its troops, and Gaza patrolled by an international stabilization force working with Palestinian police.
16: Fox's Grinnell Scott reporting. The U.S. Attorney's Office announcing a huge cocaine bust. The drugs recovered from the floorboards of a commercial truck that crossed the border from Mexico into California.
18: Officers seized a total of more than 1,000 pounds, valued around $20 million.
16: Fox's Natalie Chuck reporting from Los Angeles. The truck's 44-year-old driver, a Mexican national, arrested and faces charges. The truck headed for Arizona. 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
22: Taking the right down here, and now behind bars. You're listening to Network Indiana. I'm Jarrett Lewis. A gang that started on Chicago's west side has expanded its crimes into Anderson, but now prosecutors say it is losing members one by one. The latest is Rayshon Samuels, who was sentenced to 125 years in prison this week for the February 2025 killing of De La Swain.
23: The father of this young man that was sentenced today moved his family down here several years. I've been aware of him for about 4 years. And moved them down here, and then they have been a terror in our community ever since.
22: Madison County Prosecutor Rodney Cummings says most of the people charged in the case, about eight defendants, have either been convicted or are awaiting sentencing. One person remains on the run with a warrant issued for his arrest in March of 2025. An Indianapolis mother is pleading guilty in connection with the death of her two-year-old son, who investigators say found a gun inside her vehicle and accidentally shot himself last summer. Kiara Bickett has agreed to plead guilty to reckless homicide and neglect. Court documents say the shooting happened in a CVS parking lot while Bickett was driving with her two kids. Federal authorities say a former correctional officer from Muncie is heading to prison after pleading guilty to violating an inmate's civil rights. Jeanette Cruz has more.
24: Shaughnessy Edmonds received a five-month prison sentence followed by 2 years of supervised release for using unlawful force at the Pendleton Correctional Facility. Prosecutors say Edmonds slammed a handcuffed inmate headfirst onto the floor and repeatedly struck him in the head. U.S. Attorney Tom Wheeler stated that officers who take the law into their own hands undermine facility safety, emphasizing that such blatant abuse of authority will face strict federal accountability. Jeanette Cruz, Network Indiana.
22: And the head coach of the defending national champion speaking at Big Ten Media Day.
25: When we fall short, we say we fell short. We don't cry a river, whine, and complain. All right? And that's why we're the best.
22: Chris Signetti in Chicago today. The Hoosiers are coming off their first ever undefeated and national championship season. I'm Jarrett Lewis. 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
26: Marshall County Commissioners will meet on Monday. I'm Rusty Nixon, Max 98.3 FM News. Marshall County Commissioners will have their first meeting in the new month on Monday, August 3rd, 2026, beginning at 8:30 a.m. in the Commissioners' Meeting Room on the second floor of the Marshall County Building on Jefferson Street in Plymouth. The agenda includes regular reports from Highway Superintendent Jason Peters, County Attorney Sean Cerisi, and County Auditor Angie Birchmeyer. Also on the agenda are the quarterly report from Janice Holliday, the Council on Aging, and requests from Bremen Fire Chief Matt Nair, Billy Shope of the Maintenance Department, and Jackie Pranks of the Health Department. There will also be a report on the State Board of Accounts audit for 2025. For special accommodations, please contact the ADA coordinator at 574-935-8720 at least 2 business days prior to that scheduled meeting. Meeting will be live streamed as well on YouTube at Marshall County IN. Health services in the county took center stage at another local government meeting this week with the Plymouth Common Council discussing that topic. A week ago, President of the Marshall County Commissioners, Stan Klotz, sought permission to gather information on vanishing health care services in the county. Gary Neidig of One Marshall County came before the Plymouth Common Council to discuss his group's activities, with one of those being help in securing a rural health grow grant for the region.
0: So Marshall County is set up to probably receive approximately $1.5 to $2 million per year for the next 5 years.
26: Told the board the funds would be used for counselors to help residents find the right health care. Monies in Marshall County will go to St. Joe Hospital and other health care providers to be distributed to subcontractors. Councilman Dave Morrow broached the topic of diminishing health care services in the county.
0: I have met with some of the people from St. Joe. I have met and am in the process of meeting with as many of the commissioners and county council members as I can individually. Each one of them, as I've talked to them, has expressed the exact same thing, Dave, that you're talking about. And I am not willing to just throw my hands up and say there's nothing we can do about this.
26: Neidig went on to say that finding the solutions to those problems would be ongoing.
0: You know, we don't get to demand what we used to. Marshall County had their own hospital, and then at some point in time, we sold it. And so I'm not saying that was a bad decision, but we don't have the same leverage we used to have. Some of the other ones probably are going to be looking for some kind of incentives to try to bring some of their people. I think the main thing we have to do is we have to not be a health desert. And that's sort of where we're at right now, healthcare desert.
26: Monday night at the Plymouth Common Council meeting, Heartland Artists opened bids for work to be done in making over the group's home on Michigan Street in downtown Plymouth. Money for that work will come from a Ready 2.0 grant and not from city coffers, but the rules of the grant state that the bids have to be opened in a government meeting. There were two bids for the work that also had four alternates. Base bid number one was from Zilkowski Construction for a base of $1.398 million. Alternate bid number one was for restoring windows at the back of the structure, which Zilkowski bid at no cost. Number two was to excavate and redo the drainage in the passageway between the Heartland building and the adjoining building to the south. That was just over $8,000. Number three, adding one new window in the rear of the building at just under $16,000. And number four, instead of just repairing damaged masonry on the back of the building, completely redoing the tuck pointing at the back, and that was a $68,000 add. Second bid was from Brown and Brown with a base of $935,500. For alternate number one, an additional $133,800. On alternate two, $15,000, I should say. On three, at $9,600. And four, at $37,000. Bids were taken under advisement for review. I'm Rusty Nixon, Max 98.3 FM News. 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
1: From the Tri-County Weather Center, I'm Bill Banks on All News 1520 WKVI. 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Tonight, partly cloudy and 62. Tomorrow, a mix of sun and clouds with a high of 83. Tomorrow night, rain showers and thunderstorms with a 70% chance of rain, low 64. Saturday, rain and 76. Sunday, sunny and 80. I'm Bill Banks. For your local forecast 24/7, visit WKVI.com.
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2: This is a Bloomberg Money Minute. Massive gains today on Wall Street, making up a lot of Wednesday's losses thanks to a rally in chipmaker and AI-related stocks after the latest earnings from Microsoft showed all the billions it's been spending on AI is finally paying off. Microsoft shares up nearly 16%. Shares of chipmakers Micron up 18%, AMD 13% higher, Intel up 11%, and with that, the Dow up 614 points, a more than 1% gain, making it back about half of yesterday's losses. The tech-heavy NASDAQ, despite Meta shares down 8%, up 679 points. That's a nearly 3% gain. The S&P up 1 2/3%, 121 points. A big earnings beat after the bell from Amazon thanks to revenue in its Amazon Web Services unit. Shares are higher in late trading. Earnings from Apple out a little later today. And not a great debut for Jersey Mike's, the sandwich chain. Shares open today at $23 each, down 1% at the closing bell. 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
5: 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The odds of him going on to fascinate millions with his talent, 1 in 260,000. The odds of this born racer having 157 career top 10 finishes in NASCAR, 1 in 125 billion. The odds of him winning both the Daytona 500 and the Brickyard 400 in the same year, 1 in 195 million. The odds of a child being diagnosed with autism, 1 in 68. 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
6: This year's Friend of Farmer. I'm Eric Pfeiffer. This is Hoosier Ag Today. The Friend of Farmer Award is an honor presented by the Indiana Corn Growers Association and Indiana Soybean Alliance Membership and Policy Committee to a policy leader who leads and advocates on issues that benefit Indiana farmers. At Wednesday's Indiana Ag Policy Summit in Columbus, State Representative Bo Baird was this year's recipient.
7: It's such an honor, not something I was expecting, and I know the past honorees who have truly been some forefront leaders in Indiana agriculture. It's just an honor to be in the same category as them. And I still don't even feel like I am, but just such an honor.
6: Those names include former USDA Undersecretary Ted McKinney, U.S. Senator Joe Donnelly, the late U.S. Representative Jackie Walorski, and his father, Congressman Jim Baird. You can read more about this year's Friend of Farmer Award at HoosierAgToday.com. I'm Eric Pfeiffer, Hoosier Ag Today, Indiana's Farm Network, for 20 years.
26: Marshall County Commissioners will meet on Monday. I'm Rusty Nixon, Max 98.3 FM News. Marshall County Commissioners will have their first meeting in the new month on Monday, August 3rd, 2026, beginning at 8:30 a.m. in the Commissioners' Meeting Room on the second floor of the Marshall County Building on Jefferson Street in Plymouth. The agenda includes regular reports from Highway Superintendent Jason Peters, County Attorney Sean Cerisi, and County Auditor Angie Birchmeyer. Also on the agenda are the quarterly report from Janice Holliday, the Council on Aging, and requests from Bremen Fire Chief Matt Nair, Billy Shope of the Maintenance Department, and Jackie Pranks of the Health Department. There'll also be a report on the State Board of Accounts audit for 2025. For special accommodations, please contact the ADA coordinator at 574-935-8720. At least 2 business days prior to that scheduled meeting. Meeting will be live streamed as well on YouTube at Marshall County IN. Health services in the county took center stage at another local government meeting this week with the Plymouth Common Council discussing that topic. A week ago, President of the Marshall County Commissioners, Stan Klotz, sought permission to gather information on vanishing health care services in the county. Gary Neidig of One Marshall County came before the Plymouth Common Council to discuss his group's activities, with one of those being help in securing a rural health grow grant for the region.
0: So Marshall County's set up to probably receive approximately $1.5 to $2 million per year for the next 5 years.
26: Told the board the funds would be used for counselors to help residents find the right health care. Monies in Marshall County will go to St. Joe Hospital and other health care providers to be distributed to subcontractors. Councilman Dave Morrow broached the topic of diminishing health care services in the county.
0: I have met with some of the people from St. Joe. I have met and am in the process of meeting with as many of the commissioners and county council members as I can individually. Each one of them, as I've talked to them, has expressed the exact same thing, Dave, that you're talking about. And I am not willing to just throw my hands up and say there's nothing we can do about this.
26: Knighting went on to say that finding the solutions to those problems would be ongoing.
0: You know, we don't get to demand what we used to. Marshall County had their own hospital, and then at some point in time, we sold it. And so I'm not saying that was a bad decision, but we don't have the same leverage we used to have. Some of the other ones probably are going to be looking for some kind of incentives to try to bring some of their people. I think the main thing we have to do is we have to not be a health desert. And that's sort of where we're at right now, healthcare desert.
26: Monday night at the Plymouth Common Council meeting, Heartland Artists opened bids for work to be done in making over the group's home on Michigan Street in downtown Plymouth. Money for that work will come from a Ready 2.0 grant and not from city coffers. But the rules of the grant state that the bids have to be opened in a government meeting. There were 2 bids for the work that also had 4 alternates. Base bid number 1 was from Zilkowski Construction for a base of $1.398 million. Alternate bid number 1 was for restoring windows at the back of the structure, which Zilkowski bid at no cost. Number 2 was to excavate and redo the drainage in the passageway between the Heartland building and the adjoining building to the south. That was just over $8,000. Number 3, adding 1 new window in the rear of the building at just under $16,000. And number 4, instead of just repairing damaged masonry on the back of the building, completely redoing the tuck pointing at the back, and that was a $68,000 add. Second bid was from Brown & Brown with a base of $935,500. For alternate number 1, an additional $133,800. On alternate 2, $15,000, I should say. On 3, at $9,600. And 4, at $37,000. The bids were taken under advisement for review. I'm Rusty Nixon, Max 98.3 FM News. 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
8: From the Tri-County Weather Center, I'm Bill Banks on All News 1520 WKVI. 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Tonight, partly cloudy and 62. Tomorrow, a mix of sun and clouds with a high of 83. Tomorrow night, rain showers and thunderstorms with a 70% chance of rain, low 64. Saturday, rain and 76. Sunday, sunny and 80. I'm Bill Banks.
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26: Purdue football coach Barry Odom says the Boilers are following a process to get back in the right direction. Boilers had a rough year last year, going 2-10.
13: The people that care about our program, the donors, the alumni, the passion of the fans, they're so hungry for a winner. I feel the deep responsibility to get it back for those people and all the former players, and we're on the fast track to get there.
26: Talking to the Big Ten Network, he says this year's recruiting class will surely give the Boilers a boost. Colts quarterback Daniel Jones has some thoughts on the first day of their training camp at Graham Park in Westfield.
14: Yeah, I felt good. I mean, that's stuff that I've done a lot. You know, you build it into your drill work, into, you know, your rehab and all that stuff I've been doing. So felt good doing it, and it's good to be able to do it in a more football setting.
26: Jones is fully healthy after tearing his Achilles last season. Head coach Shane Steichen has thought practice went well to open training camp. That's your sports check. 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I'm Rusty Nixon, Max 98.3 FM, part of the winning team at Kankakee Valley Broadcasting.
15: ABC News, I'm Dave Packard. President Trump's multinational board of peace said Thursday that Hamas has agreed to disarm and transfer civilian and security authority in Gaza. Now, Hamas has not confirmed their acceptance of the agreement outlined by the U.S. The federal government warning communities about cyber threats to water systems.
16: State officials and the FBI are trying to determine who is behind a wide-scale cyber attack targeting more than 30 water treatment systems in the state of Minnesota. In one case, the hackers were actually able to shut down the flow of water from the well and water treatment plant in the tiny city of Brahm, forcing officials to provide clean water to residents already stored in its water tower.
15: ABC's Pierre Thomas, multiple U.S. officials tell ABC News the attacks may be linked to Iran. A judge in Georgia handed Colin Gray a 15-year prison sentence Thursday for giving his son Colt Gray the gun that was used in the Appalachian High School mass shooting that left four dead. This is ABC News. 10 people are facing charges for alleged hazing incidents at a Pennsylvania high school outside of Philadelphia. ABC's Armando Garcia has details.
17: Four coaches and six players on the Cheltenham High School football team have been indicted by a grand jury after a 15-year-old student told one of the coaches he had been jumped by his teammates in the locker room in September 2025.
18: The juvenile victim described the incident as being punched, kicked, and stomped in the head and the groin with cleats, forcing him to curl up to protect himself and his head.
17: The district attorney says the alleged high school attackers also used a broomstick against the victim.
18: There has been reluctance by most parties, adults and juveniles, to tell what they knew, what they saw, what they heard.
17: Armando Garcia, ABC News, New York.
15: The school superintendent says, quote, "We appreciate that after nearly a year, charges have been announced." More than 70 million Americans under heat alerts across the country. Life-threatening temperatures are also causing wildfire concerns in the West. Dave Packer, ABC News.
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25: Taking the way down here, and now behind bars. You're listening to Network Indiana. I'm Jarrett Lewis. A gang that started on Chicago's west side has expanded its crimes into Anderson, but now prosecutors say it is losing members one by one. The latest is Rayshon Samuels, who was sentenced to 125 years in prison this week for the February 2025 killing of Dayla Swain.
27: The father of this young man that was sentenced today moved his family down here several years. I've been aware of him for about 4 years. And moved them down here, and then they have been a terror in our community ever since.
25: Madison County Prosecutor Roddy Cummings says most of the people charged in the case, about eight defendants, have either been convicted or are awaiting sentencing. One person remains on the run with a warrant issued for his arrest in March of 2025. An Indianapolis mother is pleading guilty in connection with the death of her two-year-old son, who investigators say found a gun inside her vehicle and accidentally shot himself last summer. Kiara Bickett has agreed to plead guilty to reckless homicide and neglect. Court documents say the shooting happened in a CVS parking lot while Bickett was driving with her two kids. Federal authorities say a former correctional officer from Muncie is heading to prison after pleading guilty to violating an inmate's civil rights. Johnette Cruz has more.
28: Shaughnessy Edmonds received a five-month prison sentence followed by 2 years of supervised release for using unlawful force at the Pendleton Correctional Facility. Prosecutors say Edmonds slammed a handcuffed inmate headfirst onto the floor and repeatedly struck him in the head. U.S. Attorney Tom Wheeler stated that officers who take the law into their own hands undermine facility safety, emphasizing that such blatant abuse of authority will face strict federal accountability. Johnette Cruz, Network Indiana.
25: And the head coach of the defending national champion speaking at Big Ten Media Day.
29: When we fall short, we say we fell short. We don't cry a river, whine, and complain. All right? And that's why we're the best.
25: Chris Signetti in Chicago today. The Hoosiers are coming off their first ever undefeated and national championship season. I'm Jarrett Lewis. 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
30: The West Central School Corporation has shared its back-to-school information this week. I'm Becca Shepherd from the WKVI Information Center. Parents and guardians of students can begin registering their children for the upcoming school year starting today, Thursday, July 30th. Online registration through Harmony opens today as well for West Central, allowing families to update their contact information and complete required permissions, handbook acknowledgments, and other forms. Family may also register in person today from 8 a.m. to 3 p.m. or from 1 p.m. to 7 p.m. tomorrow, Friday, July 31st. School officials state that students are still being moved into classes, so teacher assignments and course schedules may change. Parents are encouraged to check Harmony regularly for updates as class lists become more finalized next week. Families who do not have their Harmony login information, as well as those who are new to the West Central School Corporation, should contact their child's school office for assistance. Harmony can be accessed through the corporation's website under the elementary or middle and high school links. West Central will also host Meet the Teacher Night on Monday, August 10th from 6 to 7 p.m. Families will have an opportunity to meet their teachers, drop off school supplies, and enjoy a cookout at the football concession stand with hot dogs. School begins for West Central students on Wednesday, August 12th. The school officials ended the announcement by thanking families for their involvement and saying that they looked forward to partnering with parents throughout the upcoming school year. The Knox Community School Board will hold a meeting on Monday, August 3rd at 6 p.m. Central Time at the Knox Community School Corporation's administrative office. During the meeting, administrators will provide the board with a report on the Leading the Leaders professional development program. Board members will also receive an update on the corporation's high ability program. The board will consider several personnel recommendations, including 3 resignations, 4 transfers, 1 leave request, 5 new hires, 1 retirement, and 3 extracurricular appointments. In other business, board members will consider approving Knox High School Student Council fundraisers that were inadvertently left off the list approved during the July 20th meeting. The board will also receive an update on the middle school construction project and consider accepting an anonymous donation of a teepee to the athletic department. Building principals will provide updates on their schools and introduce new staff members before the meeting concludes. This meeting is open to the public. The Knox Community School Corporation shared an announcement yesterday reminding families to apply for the free and reduced price meals program. The announcement states that every application matters when it comes to receiving assistance for local students, and that even if a family may not qualify for meal assistance, simply filling out and submitting the form helps to guarantee that the school district receives the full amount of funding possible to help support its students. The application is available online at linkconnect.com, and you can find the full address at wkvi.com. The information submitted in the free and reduced meal applications can help determine eligibility for future funding and for programs that benefit students. I'm Becca Shepherd from the WKVI Information Center. 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
11: 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Tonight, partly cloudy and 62. Tomorrow, a mix of sun and clouds with a high of 83. Tomorrow night, rain showers and thunderstorms with a 70% chance of rain, low 64. Saturday, rain and 76. Sunday, sunny and 80. I'm Bill Banks. For your local forecast 24/7, visit WKVI.com.
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2: This is a Bloomberg Money Minute. Massive gains today on Wall Street, making up a lot of Wednesday's losses thanks to a rally in chipmaker and AI-related stocks after the latest earnings from Microsoft showed all the billions it's been spending on AI is finally paying off. Microsoft shares up nearly 16%. Shares of chipmakers Micron up 18%, AMD 13% higher, Intel up 11%, and with that, the Dow up 614 points, a more than 1% gain, making it back about half of yesterday's losses. The tech-heavy NASDAQ, despite Meta shares down 8%, up 679 points. That's a nearly 3% gain. The S&P up 1 2/3%, 121 points. A big earnings beat after the bell from Amazon thanks to revenue at its Amazon Web Services unit. Shares are higher in late trading. Earnings from Apple out a little later today. And not a great debut for Jersey Mike's, the sandwich chain. Shares open today at $23 each, down 1% at the closing bell. Tom Busby, Bloomberg Radio.
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10: This year's Friend of Farmer. I'm Eric Pfeiffer. This is Hoosier Ag Today. The Friend of Farmer Award is an honor presented by the Indiana Corn Growers Association and Indiana Soybean Alliance Membership and Policy Committee to a policy leader who leads and advocates on issues that benefit Indiana farmers. At Wednesday's Indiana Ag Policy Summit in Columbus, State Representative Bo Baird was this year's recipient.
12: It's such an honor, not something I was expecting, and I know the past honorees who have truly been some forefront leaders in Indiana agriculture. It's just an honor to be in the same category as them, and I still don't even feel like I am, but just such an honor.
10: Those names include former USDA Undersecretary Ted McKinney, U.S. Senator Joe Donnelly, the late U.S. Representative Jackie Walorski, and his father, Congressman Jim Baird. You can read more about this year's Friend of Farmer Award at HoosierAgToday.com. I'm Eric Pfeiffer, Hoosier Ag Today, Indiana's Farm Network, for 20 years.
30: Turning now to funeral arrangements. 70-year-old Pamela Gum of Warsaw passed away July 25th. There will be no services held at this time. Brandon and Son Memorial Chapel of Knox is in charge of arrangements. Memorials may be made to the funeral home in memory of 70-year-old Pamela Gum of Warsaw. 89-year-old Frank L. Winters of Culver and formerly of Monterey passed away June 12th. Cremation will take place at Frank Crematory. Graveside services will be held at 11 a.m. Eastern Time Saturday, August 1st at St. Peter's Cemetery in Winnemac. In lieu of flowers, memorial contributions may be made in the form of mass intentions, care of St. Peter's Catholic Church in Winnemac or St. Anne's Catholic Church in Monterey. Arrangements have been entrusted to Frayne Mortuary in Winnemac for 89-year-old Frank L. Winters of Culver and formerly of Monterey. 61-year-old Patrick Lee Chalifo of Madarieville passed away July 27th. There will be a celebration of life to be held Saturday, August 1st from 2 to 5 p.m. Eastern Time at the American Legion Hall in Wheatfield. Cremation will take place at Frayne Crematory. Arrangements have been entrusted to Frayne Mortuary in Madarieville for 61-year-old Patrick Lee Chalifo of Madarieville. 61-year-old Charles Wood Jr. of Camden passed away July 28th. Friends will be received from 11 a.m. until the time of the 1 p.m. service this Saturday, August 1st, at the Brayman and Bailey Funeral Home in North Judson. That's in memory of 61-year-old Charles Wood Jr. of Camden. Remember, you can find complete obituary information online at WKVI.com.
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19: ABC News, I'm Daniel Packer. Water plants across Minnesota hit this week with cyber attacks. The FBI didn't confirm suspicions by state and local investigators that Iranian hackers are to blame for these 30-plus attacks. President Trump said he may pull Todd Blanche's nomination for Attorney General, but as ABC's Catherine Falders tells us, we've now learned Blanche met Thursday with the two Senate Republicans blocking him for creating the Trump IRS immunity deal.
20: What that means is unclear at this point, considering there's been a great deal of back and forth, but the reality is the Senate here is gone, so they would have to get this done on Monday, and then maybe they could get Blanche confirmed by the August recess, which begins next week.
19: That's assuming there's any deal at all. Seattle Mayor Kate Wilson Friday morning to officially announce the resignation of Police Chief Sean Barnes, the chief under fire after the handling of this week's shooting at the Seattle Center. Critics say the public was left in the dark for hours. This is ABC News. It sounds not safe for work, but a UCLA ecology professor, Daniel Blumstein, is sharing research videos of wild marmots looking for predators, running into nests, or even eating on the adult website OnlyFans. The Only Marm subscription is free, but it takes tips to offset federal research funding cuts. He was asked how it compares to the federal grants.
21: Right now, it doesn't compare. Federal government is priceless, but people are really generous. We made about $4,000 on OnlyFans. Someone set up a meme coin, and we're making even more money on the meme coin, which is insane.
19: Hurricane Genevieve, hundreds of miles offshore, is whipping up surf and rip currents along Southern California. L.A. County lifeguard Captain Pono Barnes says they've conducted nearly 500 rescues.
22: It's been like near record, if not record-breaking, rescue work for us over the last couple of days. We'll have continued large surf, very strong rip currents.
19: Dave Packer, ABC News.
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25: Taking the way down here and now behind bars. You're listening to Network Indiana. I'm Jarrett Lewis. A gang that started on Chicago's west side has expanded its crimes into Anderson, but now prosecutors say it is losing members one by one. The latest is Rayshon Samuels, who was sentenced to 125 years in prison this week for the February 2025 killing of Dayla Swain.
26: The father of this young man that was sentenced today moved his family down here several years ago. I've been aware of him for about 4 years. and moved them down here, and then they have been a terror in our community ever since.
25: Madison County Prosecutor Rodney Cummings says most of the people charged in the case, about eight defendants, have either been convicted or are awaiting sentencing. One person remains on the run with a warrant issued for his arrest in March of 2025. An Indianapolis mother is pleading guilty in connection with the death of her two-year-old son, who investigators say found a gun inside her vehicle and accidentally shot himself last summer. Kiara Bickett has agreed to plead guilty to reckless homicide and neglect. Court documents say the shooting happened in a CVS parking lot while Bickett was driving with her two kids. Federal authorities say a former correctional officer from Muncie is heading to prison after pleading guilty to violating an inmate's civil rights. Jeanette Cruz has more.
0: Shaughnessy Edmonds received a five-month prison sentence followed by 2 years of supervised release for using unlawful force at the Pendleton Correctional Facility. Prosecutors say Edmonds slammed a handcuffed inmate headfirst onto the floor and repeatedly struck him in the head. U.S. Attorney Tom Wheeler stated that officers who take the law into their own hands undermine facility safety, emphasizing that such blatant abuse of authority will face strict federal accountability. Jeanette Cruz, Network Indiana.
25: And the head coach of the defending national champion speaking at Big Ten Media Day.
1: When we fall short, we say we fell short. We don't cry a river, whine, and complain. All right? And that's why we're the best.
25: Chris Signetti in Chicago today. The Hoosiers are coming off their first ever undefeated and national championship season.

0: moved into classes, so teacher assignments and course schedules may change. Parents are encouraged to check Harmony regularly for updates as class lists become more finalized next week. Families who do not have their Harmony login information, as well as those who are new to the West Central School Corporation, should contact their child's school office for assistance. Harmony can be accessed through the corporation's website under the elementary or middle and high school links. West Central will also host Meet the Teacher Night on Monday, August 10th from 6 to 7 p.m. Families will have an opportunity to meet their teachers, drop off school supplies, and enjoy a cookout at the football concession stand with hot dogs. School begins for West Central students on Wednesday, August 12th. The school officials ended the announcement by thanking families for their involvement and saying that they looked forward to partnering with parents throughout the upcoming school year. The Knox Community School Board will hold a meeting on Monday, August 3rd at 6 p.m. Central Time at the Knox Community School Corporation's administrative office. During the meeting, administrators will provide the board with a report on the Leading the Leaders professional development program. Board members will also receive an update on the corporation's high ability program. The board will consider several personnel recommendations, including 3 resignations, 4 transfers, 1 leave request, 5 new hires, 1 retirement, and 3 extracurricular appointments. In other business, board members will consider approving Knox High School Student Council fundraisers that were inadvertently left off the list approved during the July 20th meeting. The board will also receive an update on the middle school construction project and consider accepting an anonymous donation of a teepee to the athletic department. Building principals will provide updates on their schools and introduce new staff members before the meeting concludes. This meeting is open to the public. The Knox Community School Corporation shared an announcement yesterday reminding families to apply for the free and reduced price meals program. The announcement states that every application matters when it comes to receiving assistance for local students, and that even if a family may not qualify for meal assistance, simply filling out and submitting the form helps to guarantee that the school district receives the full amount of funding possible to help support its students. The application is available online at linkconnect.com, and you can find the full address at wkvi.com. The information submitted in the free and reduced meal applications can help determine eligibility for future funding and for programs that benefit students. I'm Becca Shepherd from the WKVI Information Center. 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
1: From the Tri-County Weather Center, I'm Bill Banks on All News 1520 WKVI. 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Tonight, partly cloudy and 62. Tomorrow, a mix of sun and clouds with a high of 83. Tomorrow night, rain showers and thunderstorms with a 70% chance of rain, low 64. Saturday, rain and 76. Sunday, sunny and 80. I'm Bill Banks. For your local forecast 24/7, visit WKVI.com.
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5: This is a Bloomberg Money Minute. Massive gains today on Wall Street, making up a lot of Wednesday's losses thanks to a rally in chipmaker and AI-related stocks. After the latest earnings from Microsoft showed all the billions it's been spending on AI is finally paying off. Microsoft shares up nearly 16%. Shares of chipmakers Micron up 18%, AMD 13% higher, Intel up 11%, and with that, the Dow up 614 points, a more than 1% gain, making it back about half of yesterday's losses. The tech-heavy NASDAQ, despite Meta shares down 8%, up 679 points. That's a nearly 3% gain. The S&P up 1 2/3%, 121 points. A big earnings beat after the bell from Amazon thanks to revenue at its Amazon Web Services unit. Shares are higher in late trading. Earnings from Apple out a little later today. And not a great debut for Jersey Mike's, the sandwich chain. Shares open today at $23 each, down 1% at the closing bell. Tom Busby, Bloomberg Radio.
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1: This year's Friend of Farmer. I'm Eric Pfeiffer. This is Hoosier Ag Today. The Friend of Farmer Award is an honor presented by the Indiana Corn Growers Association and Indiana Soybean Alliance Membership and Policy Committee to a policy leader who leads and advocates on issues that benefit Indiana farmers. At Wednesday's Indiana Ag Policy Summit in Columbus, State Representative Bo Baird was this year's recipient.
2: It's such an honor, not something I was expecting, and I know the past honorees who have truly been some forefront leaders in Indiana agriculture. It's just an honor to be in the same category as them, and I still don't even feel like I am, but just such an honor.
1: Those names include former USDA Undersecretary Ted McKinney, U.S. Senator Joe Donnelly, the late U.S. Representative Jackie Walorski, and his father, Congressman Jim Baird. You can read more about this year's Friend of Farmer Award at HoosierAgToday.com. I'm Eric Pfeiffer, Hoosier Ag Today, Indiana's Farm Network, for 20 years.
3: Turning now to funeral arrangements. 70-year-old Pamela Gum of Warsaw passed away July 25th. There will be no services held at this time. Brayman and Son Memorial Chapel of Knox is in charge of arrangements. Memorials may be made to the funeral home in memory of 70-year-old Pamela Gum of Warsaw. 89-year-old Frank L. Winters of Culver and formerly of Monterey passed away June 12th. Cremation will take place at Frank Crematory. Graveside services will be held at 11 a.m. Eastern Time Saturday, August 1st at St. Peter's Cemetery in Winnemac. In lieu of flowers, memorial contributions may be made in the form of mass intentions. Care of St. Peter's Catholic Church in Winnemac or St. Anne's Catholic Church in Monterey. Arrangements have been entrusted to Frayne Mortuary in Winnemac for 89-year-old Frank L. Winters of Culver and formerly of Monterey. 61-year-old Patrick Lee Chalifoe of Madaryville passed away July 27th. There will be a celebration of life to be held Saturday, August 1st from 2 to 5 p.m. Eastern Time at the American Legion Hall in Wheatfield. Cremation will take place at Frayne Crematory. Arrangements have been entrusted to Frayne Mortuary in Madaryville for 61-year-old Patrick Lee Chalifoe of Madaryville. 61-year-old Charles Wood Jr. of Camden passed away July 28th. Friends will be received from 11 a.m. until the time of the 1 p.m. service this Saturday, August 1st, at the Brayman and Bailey Funeral Home in North Judson. That's in memory of 61-year-old Charles Wood Jr. of Camden. Remember, you can find complete obituary information online at WKVI.com.
4: From the Tri-County Weather Center, I'm Bill Banks on All News 1520 WKVI. 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Tonight, partly cloudy and 62. Tomorrow, a mix of sun and clouds with a high of 83. Tomorrow night, rain showers and thunderstorms with a 70% chance of rain, low 64. Saturday, rain and 76. Sunday, sunny and 80. I'm Bill Banks. For your local forecast 24/7, visit WKVI.com.
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9: On the brink of retirement, I'm Network Indiana's Nathaniel Finch. That's where Colts star cornerback Charvarius Ward found himself last season. He was ready to call it a quits. Now he can be a star on the Colts defense.
10: Feel good. Feel like I belong out here. I was probably like 85% sure I was going to retire. But, you know, I found a different way, a different purpose, you know. Just doing it for Junior, doing it for Imani, my daughter. they bring me joy. They put smiles on my face. So it put me in like a better emotional and mental state to come out here and play and have the energy to come out here and run around with these young guys.
9: Today, the second edition of training camp practice for the Indianapolis Colts. They continue work throughout the weekend at Grand Park in Westfield. The Indiana Hoosiers gear up for another big season after going 16-0 and winning a national championship last year. A bevy of top draft picks, including first overall Fernando Mendoza, out the door. But head coach Kurt Cignetti says expect this team to look very similar to last year.
11: It's going to be a little bit of a different team, but it's going to be more same than different. We don't turn it over. We play smart. All three phases play off each other. We stop the run. We run the ball. We're good in the red area touchdown percentage, third and fourth down percentage. And those are things I want to continue to do. The faces just change a little bit.
9: The Indiana Fever continue to set WNBA records, four straight games scoring over 100 points. They look to continue that trend tomorrow night in Portland to play the Fire. Fever wing Sophie Cunningham on the abundance of success.
12: You know, I just think that people are ready. 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They're going to do their part. But it's us role players that when the ball is getting to you, you need to be able to knock down your shots and do your thing as well.
9: 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With your Network Indiana Sports Report, I'm Nathaniel Finch.
13: Fox News, I'm Deborah Valentine. President Trump says a deal has been reached to fully disarm Hamas and all of our armed groups in Gaza.
14: In a Truth Social post, President Trump called the work of his Board of Peace a monumental step toward a lasting peace. Provisions of the plan, he said, will result in a Palestinian government in control of Gaza with no harbor for terror groups.
13: Fox's Gurnell Scott. The nomination of Attorney General nominee Todd Blanche on hold. Fox's Jared Halpern explains.
15: The vote in the Senate Judiciary Committee was postponed after Republican Senators John Cornyn and Tom Tillis demanded more information from the Justice Department about ending a weaponization fund and other elements of a settlement between the president and the IRS.
13: President Trump says he'll renominate Blanche after the midterms after Senators Cornyn and Tillis have departed Congress. America's listening to Fox News.
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19: Making their way down here and now behind bars. You're listening to Network Indiana. I'm Jarrett Lewis. A gang that started on Chicago's west side has expanded its crimes into Anderson, but now prosecutors say it is losing members one by one. The latest is Rayshon Samuels, who was sentenced to 125 years in prison this week for the February 2025 killing of De La Swain.
20: The father of this young man that was sentenced today moved his family down here several years ago. I've been aware of him for about 4 years. And moved them down here, and then they have been a terror in our community ever since.
19: Madison County Prosecutor Roddy Cummings says most of the people charged in the case, about eight defendants, have either been convicted or are awaiting sentencing. One person remains on the run with a warrant issued for his arrest in March of 2025. An Indianapolis mother is pleading guilty in connection with the death of her two-year-old son, who investigators say found a gun inside her vehicle and accidentally shot himself last summer. Kiara Bickett has agreed to plead guilty to reckless homicide and neglect. Court documents say the shooting happened in a CVS parking lot while Bickett was driving with her two kids. Federal authorities say a former correctional officer from Muncie is heading to prison after pleading guilty to violating an inmate's civil rights. Jeanette Cruz has more.
0: Shaughnessy Edmonds received a 5-month prison sentence followed by 2 years of supervised release for using unlawful force at the Pendleton Correctional Facility. Prosecutors say Edmonds slammed a handcuffed inmate headfirst onto the floor and repeatedly struck him in the head. U.S. Attorney Tom Wheeler stated that officers who take the law into their own hands undermine facility safety, emphasizing that such blatant abuse of authority will face strict federal accountability. Jeanette Cruz, Network Indiana.
19: And the head coach of the defending national champion speaking at Big Ten Media Day.
21: When we fall short, we say we fell short. We don't cry a river, whine, and complain. All right? And that's why we're the best.
19: Chris Signetti in Chicago today. The Hoosiers are coming off their first ever undefeated and national championship season. I'm Jarrett Lewis. 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
22: Marshall County Commissioners will meet on Monday. I'm Rusty Nixon, Max 98.3 FM News. Marshall County Commissioners will have their first meeting in the new month on Monday, August 3rd, 2026, beginning at 8:30 a.m. in the Commissioners' Meeting Room on the second floor of the Marshall County Building on Jefferson Street in Plymouth. The agenda includes regular reports from Highway Superintendent Jason Peters, County Attorney Sean Cerisi, and County Auditor Angie Birchmeyer. Also on the agenda are the quarterly report from Janice Holliday, the Council on Aging, and requests from Bremen Fire Chief Matt Nair, Billy Shope of the Maintenance Department, and Jackie Pranks of the Health Department. There'll also be a report on the State Board of Accounts audit for 2025. For special accommodations, please contact the ADA coordinator at 574-935-8720 at least 2 business days prior to that scheduled meeting. Meeting will be live streamed as well on YouTube at Marshall County IN. Health services in the county took center stage at another local government meeting this week with the Plymouth Common Council discussing that topic. A week ago, President of the Marshall County Commissioners, Stan Klotz, sought permission to gather information on vanishing health care services in the county. Gary Neidig of One Marshall County came before the Plymouth Common Council to discuss his group's activities, with one of those being help in securing a rural health grow grant for the region.
23: So Marshall County is set up to probably receive approximately $1.5 to $2 million per year for the next 5 years.
22: Told the board the funds would be used for counselors to help residents find the right health care. Monies in Marshall County will go to St. Joe Hospital and other health care providers to be distributed to subcontractors. Councilman Dave Morrow broached the topic of diminishing health care services in the county.
23: I have met with some of the people from St. Joe. I have met and am in the process of meeting with as many of the commissioners and county council members as I can individually. Each one of them, as I've talked to them, has expressed the exact same thing, Dave, that you're talking about. And I am not willing to just throw my hands up and say there's nothing we can do about this.
22: Knighting went on to say that finding the solutions to those problems would be ongoing.
23: You know, we don't get to demand what we used to. Marshall County had their own hospital, and then at some point in time, we sold it. And so I'm not saying that was a bad decision, but we don't have the same leverage we used to have. Some of the other ones probably are going to be looking for some kind of incentives to try to bring some of their people. I think the main thing we have to do is we have to not be a health desert. And that's sort of where we're at right now, healthcare desert.
22: Monday night at the Plymouth Common Council meeting, Heartland Artists opened bids for work to be done in making over the group's home on Michigan Street in downtown Plymouth. Money for that work will come from a Ready 2.0 grant and not from city coffers. But the rules of the grant state that the bids have to be opened in a government meeting. There were 2 bids for the work that also had 4 alternates. Base bid number 1 was from Zilkowski Construction for a base of $1.398 million. Alternate bid number 1 was for restoring windows at the back of the structure, which Zilkowski bid at no cost. Number 2 was to excavate and redo the drainage in the passageway between the Heartland building and the adjoining building to the south. That was just over $8,000. Number 3, adding 1 new window in the rear of the building at just under $16,000. And number four, instead of just repairing damaged masonry on the back of the building, completely redoing the tuck pointing at the back, and that was a $68,000 add. Second bid was from Brown & Brown with a base of $935,500. For alternate number one, an additional $133,800. On alternate two, $15,000, I should say. On three, at $9,600. And four, at $37,000. The bids were taken under advisement for review. I'm Rusty Nixon, Max 98.3 FM News. Go to our website, max983.net, or our Facebook page, Tri-County News, and get all of your local news 24/7.
1: 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Tonight, partly cloudy and 62. Tomorrow, a mix of sun and clouds with a high of 83. Tomorrow night, rain showers and thunderstorms with a 70% chance of rain, low 64. Saturday, rain and 76. Sunday, sunny and 80. I'm Bill Banks. For your local forecast 24/7, visit WKVI.com.
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2: This is a Bloomberg Money Minute. Massive gains today on Wall Street, making up a lot of Wednesday's losses thanks to a rally in chipmaker and AI-related stocks. After the latest earnings from Microsoft showed all the billions it's been spending on AI is finally paying off. Microsoft shares up nearly 16%. Shares of chipmakers Micron up 18%. AMD 13% higher. Intel up 11%. And with that, the Dow up 614 points, a more than 1% gain, making it back about half of yesterday's losses. The tech-heavy NASDAQ, despite Meta shares down 8%, up 679 points. That's a nearly 3% gain. The S&P up 1 2/3%, 121 points. A big earnings beat after the bell from Amazon thanks to revenue at its Amazon Web Services unit. Shares are higher in late trading. Earnings from Apple out a little later today. And not a great debut for Jersey Mike's, the sandwich chain. Shares open today at $23 each, down 1% at the closing bell. Tom Busby, Bloomberg Radio.
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9: This year's Friend of Farmer. I'm Eric Pfeiffer. This is Hoosier Ag Today. The Friend of Farmer Award is an honor presented by the Indiana Corn Growers Association and Indiana Soybean Alliance Membership and Policy Committee to a policy leader who leads and advocates on issues that benefit Indiana farmers. At Wednesday's Indiana Ag Policy Summit in Columbus, State Representative Bo Baird was this year's recipient.
10: It's such an honor, not something I was expecting, and I know the past honorees who have truly been some forefront leaders in Indiana agriculture. It's just an honor to be in the same category as them. And I still don't even feel like I am, but just such an honor.
9: Those names include former USDA Undersecretary Ted McKinney, U.S. Senator Joe Donnelly, the late U.S. Representative Jackie Walorski, and his father, Congressman Jim Baird. You can read more about this year's Friend of Farmer Award at HoosierAgToday.com. I'm Eric Pfeiffer, Hoosier Ag Today, Indiana's Farm Network for 20 years.
22: Marshall County Commissioners will meet on Monday. I'm Rusty Nixon, Max 98.3 FM News. Marshall County Commissioners will have their first meeting in the new month on Monday, August 3rd, 2026, beginning at 8:30 a.m. in the Commissioners' Meeting Room on the second floor of the Marshall County Building on Jefferson Street in Plymouth. The agenda includes regular reports from Highway Superintendent Jason Peters, County Attorney Sean Cerisi, and County Auditor Angie Birchmeyer. Also on the agenda are the quarterly report from Janice Holliday, the Council on Aging, and requests from Bremen Fire Chief Matt Nair, Billy Shope of the Maintenance Department, and Jackie Franks of the Health Department. There will also be a report on the State Board of Accounts audit for 2025. For special accommodations, please contact the ADA coordinator at 574-935-8720. At least 2 business days prior to that scheduled meeting. Meeting will be live streamed as well on YouTube at Marshall County IN. Health services in the county took center stage at another local government meeting this week with the Plymouth Common Council discussing that topic. A week ago, President of the Marshall County Commissioners, Stan Klotz, sought permission to gather information on vanishing health care services in the county. Gary Neidig of One Marshall County came before the Plymouth Common Council to discuss his group's activities, with one of those being help in securing a rural health grow grant for the region.
23: So Marshall County is set up to probably receive approximately $1.5 to $2 million per year for the next 5 years.
22: Told the board the funds would be used for counselors to help residents find the right health care. Monies in Marshall County will go to St. Joe Hospital and other health care providers to be distributed to subcontractors. Councilman Dave Morrow broached the topic of diminishing health care services in the county.
23: I have met with some of the people from St. Joe. I have met and am in the process of meeting with as many of the commissioners and county council members as I can individually. Each one of them, as I've talked to them, has expressed the exact same thing, Dave, that you're talking about. And I am not willing to just throw my hands up and say there's nothing we can do about this.
22: Knighting went on to say that finding the solutions to those problems would be ongoing.
23: You know, we don't get to demand what we used to. Marshall County had their own hospital, and then at some point in time, we sold it. And so I'm not saying that was a bad decision, but we don't have the same leverage we used to have. Some of the other ones probably are going to be looking for some kind of incentives to try to bring some of their people. I think the main thing we have to do is we have to not be a health desert. And that's sort of where we're at right now, healthcare desert.
22: Monday night at the Plymouth Common Council meeting, Heartland Artists opened bids for work to be done in making over the group's home on Michigan Street in downtown Plymouth. Money for that work will come from a Ready 2.0 grant and not from city coffers, but the rules of the grant state that the bids have to be opened in a government meeting. There were two bids for the work that also had four alternates. Base bid number one was from Zilkowski Construction for a base of $1.398 million. Alternate bid number one was for restoring windows at the back of the structure, which Zilkowski bid at no cost. Number two was to excavate and redo the drainage in the passageway between the Heartland building and the adjoining building to the south. That was just over $8,000. Number three, adding one new window in the rear of the building at just under $16,000. And number four, instead of just repairing damaged masonry on the back of the building, completely redoing the tuck pointing at the back, and that was a $68,000 add. Second bid was from Brown & Brown with a base of $935,500. For alternate number one, an additional $133,800. On alternate two, $15,000, I should say. On three, at $9,600. And four, at $37,000. The bids were taken under advisement for review. I'm Rusty Nixon, Max 98.3 FM News. 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
11: 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Tonight, partly cloudy and 62. Tomorrow, a mix of sun and clouds with a high of 83. Tomorrow night, rain showers and thunderstorms with a 70% chance of rain, low 64. Saturday, rain and 76. Sunday, sunny and 80. I'm Bill Banks. For your local forecast 24/7, visit WKVI.com.
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22: Purdue football coach Barry Odom says the Boilers are following a process to get back in the right direction. Boilers had a rough year last year, going 2-10.
15: The people that care about our program, the donors, the alumni, the passion of the fans, they're so hungry for a winner. I feel the deep responsibility to get it back. For those people and all the former players, and we're on the fast track to get there.
22: Talking to the Big Ten Network, he says this year's recruiting class will surely give the Boilers a boost. Colts quarterback Daniel Jones has some thoughts on the first day of their training camp at Graham Park in Westfield.
16: Yeah, I felt good. I mean, that's stuff that I've done a lot. You know, you build it into your drill work, into, you know, your rehab and all that stuff I've been doing. So felt good doing it, and it's good to be able to do it in a more football setting.
22: Jones is fully healthy after tearing his Achilles last season. Head coach Shane Steichen has thought practice went well to open training camp. That's your sports check. You want your sports news 24/7, and who doesn't? 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I'm Rusty Nixon, Max 98.3 FM, part of the winning team at Kankakee Valley Broadcasting.
17: ABC News, I'm Dave Packer. Water plants across Minnesota hit this week with cyber attacks. The FBI didn't confirm suspicions by state and local investigators that Iranian hackers are to blame for these 30-plus attacks. President Trump said he may pull Todd Blanche's nomination for attorney general, But as ABC's Catherine Falders tells us, we've now learned Blanche met Thursday with the two Senate Republicans blocking him for creating the Trump IRS immunity deal.
0: What that means is unclear at this point, considering there's been a great deal of back and forth. But the reality is the Senate here is gone. So they would have to get this done on Monday, and then maybe they could get Blanche confirmed by the August recess, which begins next week.
17: That's assuming there's any deal at all. Seattle Mayor Kate Wilson Friday morning to officially announce the resignation of Police Chief Sean Barnes, the chief under fire after the handling of this week's shooting at the Seattle Center. Critics say the public was left in the dark for hours. This is ABC News. It sounds not safe for work, but a UCLA ecology professor, Daniel Blumstein, is sharing research videos of wild marmots looking for predators, running into nests, or even eating on the adult website OnlyFans. The Only Marm subscription is free, but it takes tips to offset federal research funding cuts. He was asked how it compares to the federal grants.
1: Right now, it doesn't compare. The federal government is priceless, but people are really generous. We've made about $4,000 on OnlyFans. Someone set up a meme coin, and we're making even more money on the meme coin, which is insane.
17: Hurricane Genevieve, hundreds of miles offshore, is whipping up surf and rip currents along Southern California. L.A. County Lifeguard Captain Pono Barnes says they've conducted nearly 500 rescues.
2: It's been like near record, if not record-breaking, rescue work for us over the last couple of days. We'll have continued large surf, very strong rip currents.
17: Dave Packer, ABC News.
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29: Taking the way down here and now behind bars. You're listening to Network Indiana. I'm Jarrett Lewis. A gang that started on Chicago's west side has expanded its crimes into Anderson, but now prosecutors say it is losing members one by one. The latest is Rayshon Samuels, who was sentenced to 125 years in prison this week for the February 2025 killing of De La Swain.
30: The father of this young man that was sentenced today moved his family down here several years. I've been aware of him for about 4 years. And moved them down here, and then they have been a terror in our community ever since.
29: Madison County Prosecutor Roddy Cummings says most of the people charged in the case, about eight defendants, have either been convicted or are awaiting sentencing. One person remains on the run with a warrant issued for his arrest in March of 2025. An Indianapolis mother is pleading guilty in connection with the death of her two-year-old son, who investigators say found a gun inside her vehicle and accidentally shot himself last summer. Kiera Bickett has agreed to plead guilty to reckless homicide and neglect. Court documents say the shooting happened in a CVS parking lot while Bickett was driving with her two kids. Federal authorities say a former correctional officer from Muncie is heading to prison after pleading guilty to violating an inmate's civil rights. Jeanette Cruz has more.
31: Shaughnessy Edmonds received a five-month prison sentence followed by 2 years of supervised release for using unlawful force at the Pendleton Correctional Facility. Prosecutors say Edmonds slammed a handcuffed inmate headfirst onto the floor and repeatedly struck him in the head. U.S. Attorney Tom Wheeler stated that officers who take the law into their own hands undermine facility safety, emphasizing that such blatant abuse of authority will face strict federal accountability. Jeanette Cruz, Network Indiana.
29: And the head coach of the defending national champion speaking at Big Ten Media Day.
32: When we fall short, we say we fell short. We don't cry a river, whine, and complain. All right? And that's why we're the best.
29: Chris Signetti in Chicago today. The Hoosiers are coming off their first ever undefeated and national championship season. I'm Jarrett Lewis. 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
3: The West Central School Corporation has shared its back-to-school information this week. I'm Becca Shepherd from the WKVI Information Center. Parents and guardians of students can begin registering their children for the upcoming school year starting today, Thursday, July 30th. Online registration through Harmony opens today as well for West Central, allowing families to update their contact information and complete required permissions, handbook acknowledgments, and other forms. Family may also register in person today from 8 a.m. to 3 p.m. or from 1 p.m. to 7 p.m. tomorrow, Friday, July 31st. School officials state that students are still being moved into classes, so teacher assignments and course schedules may change. Parents are encouraged to check Harmony regularly for updates as class lists become more finalized next week. Families who do not have their Harmony login information, as well as those who are new to the West Central School Corporation, should contact their child's school office for assistance. Harmony can be accessed through the corporation's website under the elementary or middle and high school links. West Central will also host Meet the Teacher Night on Monday, August 10th from 6 to 7 p.m. Families will have an opportunity to meet their teachers, drop off school supplies, and enjoy a cookout at the football concession stand with hot dogs. School begins for West Central students on Wednesday, August 12th. The school officials ended the announcement by thanking families for their involvement and saying that they looked forward to partnering with parents throughout the upcoming school year. The Knox Community School Board will hold a meeting on Monday, August 3rd at 6 p.m. Central Time at the Knox Community School Corporation's administrative office. During the meeting, administrators will provide the board with a report on the Leading the Leaders professional development program. Board members will also receive an update on the corporation's high ability program. The board will consider several personnel recommendations, including 3 resignations, 4 transfers, 1 leave request, 5 new hires, 1 retirement, and 3 extracurricular appointments. In other business, board members will consider approving Knox High School Student Council fundraisers that were inadvertently left off the list approved during the July 20th meeting. The board will also receive an update on the middle school construction project and consider accepting an anonymous donation of a teepee to the athletic department. Building principals will provide updates on their schools and introduce new staff members before the meeting concludes. This meeting is open to the public. The Knox Community School Corporation shared an announcement yesterday reminding families to apply for the free and reduced price meals program. The announcement states that every application matters when it comes to receiving assistance for local students, and that even if a family may not qualify for meal assistance, simply filling out and submitting the form helps to guarantee that the school district receives the full amount of funding possible to help support its students. The application is available online at linkconnect.com, and you can find the full address at wkvi.com. The information submitted in the free and reduced meal applications can help determine eligibility for future funding and for programs that benefit students. I'm Becca Shepherd from the WKVI Information Center. 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
7: From the Tri-County Weather Center, I'm Bill Banks on All News 1520 WKVI. 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Tonight, partly cloudy and 62. Tomorrow, a mix of sun and clouds with a high of 83. Tomorrow night, rain showers and thunderstorms with a 70% chance of rain, low 64. Saturday, rain and 76. Sunday, sunny and 80. I'm Bill Banks. For your local forecast 24/7, visit WKVI.com.
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4: This is a Bloomberg Money Minute. Massive gains today on Wall Street, making up a lot of Wednesday's losses thanks to a rally in chipmaker and AI-related stocks. After the latest earnings from Microsoft showed all the billions it's been spending on AI, is finally paying off. Microsoft shares up nearly 16%. Shares of chipmakers Micron up 18%. AMD 13% higher. Intel up 11%. And with that, the Dow up 614 points, a more than 1% gain, making it back about half of yesterday's losses. The tech-heavy NASDAQ, despite Meta shares down 8%, up 679 points. That's a nearly 3% gain. The S&P up 1 2/3%, 121 points. A big earnings beat after the bell from Amazon thanks to revenue at its Amazon Web Services unit. Shares are higher in late trading. Earnings from Apple out a little later today. And not a great debut for Jersey Mike's, the sandwich chain. Shares open today at $23 each, down 1% at the closing bell. 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
25: This year's Friend of Farmer. I'm Eric Pfeiffer. This is Hoosier Ag Today. The Friend of Farmer Award is an honor presented by the Indiana Corn Growers Association and Indiana Soybean Alliance Membership and Policy Committee to a policy leader who leads and advocates on issues that benefit Indiana farmers. At Wednesday's Indiana Ag Policy Summit in Columbus, State Representative Bo Baird was this year's recipient.
26: It's such an honor, not something I was expecting, and I know the past honorees who have truly been some forefront leaders in Indiana agriculture. It's just an honor to be in the same category as them, and I still don't even feel like I am, but just such an honor.
25: Those names include former USDA Undersecretary Ted McKinney, U.S. Senator Joe Donnelly, the late U.S. Representative Jackie Walorski, and his father, Congressman Jim Baird. You can read more about this year's Friend of Farmer Award at HoosierAgToday.com. I'm Eric Pfeiffer, Hoosier Ag Today, Indiana's Farm Network for 20 years.
27: Turning now to funeral arrangements. 70-year-old Pamela Gum of Warsaw passed away July 25th. There will be no services held at this time. Brahman and Son Memorial Chapel of Knox is in charge of arrangements. Memorials may be made to the funeral home in memory of 70-year-old Pamela Gum of Warsaw. 89-year-old Frank L. Winters of Culver and formerly of Monterey passed away June 12th. Cremation will take place at Frank Crematory. Gravesite services will be held at 11 a.m. Eastern Time Saturday, August 1st at St. Peter's Cemetery in Winnemac. In lieu of flowers, memorial contributions may be made in the form of mass intentions. Care of St. Peter's Catholic Church in Winnemac or St. Anne's Catholic Church in Monterey. Arrangements have been entrusted to Frayne Mortuary in Winnemac for 89-year-old Frank L. Winters of Culver and formerly of Monterey. 61-year-old Patrick Lee Chalifoe of Madarieville passed away July 27th. There will be a celebration of life to be held Saturday, August 1st from 2 to 5 p.m. Eastern Time at the American Legion Hall in Wheatfield. Cremation will take place at Frayne Crematory. Arrangements have been entrusted to Frayne Mortuary in Madarieville for 61-year-old Patrick Lee Chalifoe of Madarieville. 61-year-old Charles Wood Jr. of Camden passed away July 28th. Friends will be received from 11 a.m. until the time of the 1 p.m. service this Saturday, August 1st at the Brayman and Bailey Funeral Home in North Judson. That's in memory of 61-year-old Charles Wood Jr. of Camden. Remember, you can find complete obituary information online at WKVI.com.
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20: ABC News, I'm Dave Peck. President Trump's multinational board of peace said Thursday that Hamas has agreed to disarm and transfer civilian and security authority in Gaza. Now, Hamas has not confirmed their acceptance of the agreement outlined by the U.S. The federal government warning communities about cyber threats to water systems.
22: State officials and the FBI are trying to determine who is behind a wide-scale cyber attack targeting more than 30 water treatment systems in the state of Minnesota. In one case, the hackers were actually able to shut down the flow of water from the well and water treatment plant in the tiny city of Brahm, forcing officials to provide clean water to residents already stored in its water tower.
20: ABC's Pierre Thomas, multiple U.S. officials tell ABC News the attacks may be linked to Iran. A judge in Georgia handed Colin Gray a 15-year prison sentence Thursday for giving his son Colt Gray the gun that was used in the Appalachian High School mass shooting that left four dead. This is ABC News. 10 people are facing charges for alleged hazing incidents at a Pennsylvania high school outside of Philadelphia.
3: ABC's Armando Garcia has details.
4: Four coaches and six players on the Cheltenham High School football team have been indicted by a grand jury after a 15-year-old student told one of the coaches he had been jumped by his teammates in the locker room in September 2025.
8: The juvenile victim described the incident as being punched, kicked, and stomped in the head and the groin with cleats, forcing him to curl up to protect himself and his head.
4: The district attorney says the alleged high school attackers also used a broomstick against the victim.
8: There has been reluctance by most parties, adults and juveniles, to tell what they knew, what they saw, what they heard.
9: Armando Garcia, ABC News, New York.
3: The school superintendent says, quote, "We appreciate that after nearly a year, charges have been announced. More than 70 million Americans under heat alerts across the country. Life-threatening temperatures are also causing wildfire concerns in the West." Dave Packer, ABC News.
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24: Taking the way down here and now behind bars. You're listening to Network Indiana. I'm Jarrett Lewis. A gang that started on Chicago's west side has expanded its crimes into Anderson, but now prosecutors say it is losing members one by one. The latest is Rayshon Samuels, who was sentenced to 125 years in prison this week for the February 2025 killing of De La Swain.
28: The father of this young man that was sentenced today moved his family down here several years. I've been aware of him for about 4 years. And moved them down here, and then they have been a terror in our community ever since.
24: Madison County Prosecutor Roddy Cummings says most of the people charged in the case, about eight defendants, have either been convicted or are awaiting sentencing. One person remains on the run with a warrant issued for his arrest in March of 2025. An Indianapolis mother is pleading guilty in connection with the death of her two-year-old son, who investigators say found a gun inside her vehicle and accidentally shot himself last summer. Kiara Bickett has agreed to plead guilty to reckless homicide and neglect. Court documents say the shooting happened in a CVS parking lot while Bickett was driving with her two kids. Federal authorities say a former correctional officer from Muncie is heading to prison after pleading guilty to violating an inmate's civil rights. Johnette Cruz has more.
29: Shaughnessy Edmonds received a five-month prison sentence followed by 2 years of supervised release for using unlawful force at the Pendleton Correctional Facility. Prosecutors say Edmonds slammed a handcuffed inmate headfirst onto the floor and repeatedly struck him in the head. U.S. Attorney Tom Wheeler stated that officers who take the law into their own hands undermine facility safety, emphasizing that such blatant abuse of authority will face strict federal accountability. Jeanette Cruz, Network Indiana.
24: And the head coach of the defending national champion speaking at Big Ten Media Day.
30: When we fall short, we say we fell short. We don't cry a river, whine, and complain. All right? And that's why we're the best.
24: Chris Signetti in Chicago today. The Hoosiers are coming off their first ever undefeated and national championship season. I'm Jarrett Lewis. 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
27: The West Central School Corporation has shared its back-to-school information this week. I'm Becca Shepherd from the WKVI Information Center. Parents and guardians of students can begin registering their children for the upcoming school year starting today, Thursday, July 30th. Online registration through Harmony opens today as well for West Central, allowing families to update their contact information and complete required permissions, handbook acknowledgments, and other forms. Family may also register in person today from 8 a.m. to 3

0: p.m. Families will have an opportunity to meet their teachers, drop off school supplies, and enjoy a cookout at the football concession stand with hot dogs. School begins for West Central students on Wednesday, August 12th. The school officials ended the announcement by thanking families for their involvement and saying that they looked forward to partnering with parents throughout the upcoming school year. The Knox Community School Board will hold a meeting on Monday, August 3rd at 6 p.m. Central Time at the Knox Community School Corporation's administrative office. During the meeting, administrators will provide the board with a report on the Leading the Leaders professional development program. Board members will also receive an update on the corporation's high ability program. The board will consider several personnel recommendations, including 3 resignations, 4 transfers, 1 leave request, 5 new hires, 1 retirement, and 3 extracurricular appointments. In other business, board members will consider approving Knox High School Student Council fundraisers that were inadvertently left off the list approved during the July 20th meeting. The board will also receive an update on the middle school construction project and consider accepting an anonymous donation of a teepee to the athletic department. Building principals will provide updates on their schools and introduce new staff members before the meeting concludes. This meeting is open to the public. The Knox Community School Corporation shared an announcement yesterday reminding families to apply for the free and reduced price meals program. The announcement states that every application matters when it comes to receiving assistance for local students, and that even if a family may not qualify for meal assistance, simply filling out and submitting the form helps to guarantee that the school district receives the full amount of funding possible to help support its students. The application is available online at linkconnect.com, and you can find the full address at wkvi.com. The information submitted in the free and reduced meal applications can help determine eligibility for future funding and for programs that benefit students. I'm Becca Shepherd from the WKVI Information Center. 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
1: From the Tri-County Weather Center, I'm Bill Banks on All News 1520 WKVI. 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Tonight, partly cloudy and 62. Tomorrow, a mix of sun and clouds with a high of 83. Tomorrow night, rain showers and thunderstorms with a 70% chance of rain, low 64. Saturday, rain and 76. Sunday, sunny and 80. I'm Bill Banks. For your local forecast 24/7, visit WKVI.com.
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5: This is a Bloomberg Money Minute. Tesla is said to be weighing the potential separation of its China business to pave the way for a possible merger with SpaceX. According to the Wall Street Journal, some executives at the company have been told to prepare for the move. CEO Elon Musk said in a post on X that the report was fake news. Stocks are looking at another day of solid gains. Microsoft made market history yesterday, adding nearly $500 billion to its value, the most by any stock in a single day. The tech giant reported the fastest growth in its cloud business in 4 years. The tech-heavy Nasdaq led the gain, soaring 2.8%. This morning, S&P futures are rising 38 points, Dow futures gaining 270, and the dream of home ownership is getting pricier again. Mortgage rates are back at their highest level in a year. According to Freddie Mac, the average for a 30-year fixed-rate loan has increased to 6.66%. The property market has been held back in recent months by elevated borrowing costs. Courtney Donahoe, Bloomberg Radio.
6: This is Ty Higgins from the Ohio AgNet. Hoosier Ag Today's founder Gary Truitt recently was honored with the Farm Broadcaster of the Year Award from our National Association of Farm Broadcasting. Gary was really surprised by the honor, but I can tell you many of us weren't. Gary's work for agriculture goes far outside his Indiana borders. Speaking for my fellow farm broadcasters, the 65 Indiana radio stations that have aired Gary's Indiana reports, many for the last 3 decades, and thousands of Hoosier farmers and rural listeners, Congratulations, Gary.
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11: This year's Friend of Farmer. I'm Eric Pfeiffer. This is Hoosier Ag Today. The Friend of Farmer Award is an honor presented by the Indiana Corn Growers Association and Indiana Soybean Alliance Membership and Policy Committee to a policy leader who leads and advocates on issues that benefit Indiana farmers. At Wednesday's Indiana Ag Policy Summit in Columbus, State Representative Bo Baird was this year's recipient.
12: It's such an honor, not something I was expecting, and I know the past honorees who have truly been some forefront leaders in Indiana agriculture. 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I still don't even feel like I am, but just such an honor.
11: Those names include former USDA Undersecretary Ted McKinney, U.S. Senator Joe Donnelly, the late U.S. Representative Jackie Walorski, and his father, Congressman Jim Baird. You can read more about this year's Friend of Farmer Award at HoosierAgToday.com. I'm Eric Pfeiffer, Hoosier Ag Today, Indiana's Farm Network for 20 years.
13: Turning now to funeral arrangements. 70-year-old Pamela Gum of Warsaw passed away July 25th. There will be no services held at this time. Brahman and Son Memorial Chapel of Knox is in charge of arrangements. Memorials may be made to the funeral home in memory of 70-year-old Pamela Gum of Warsaw. 89-year-old Frank L. Winters of Culver and formerly of Monterey passed away June 12th. Cremation will take place at Frank Crematory. Graveside services will be held at 11 a.m. Eastern Time Saturday, August 1st at St. Peter's Cemetery in Winnemac. In lieu of flowers, memorial contributions may be made in the form of mass intentions, care of St. Peter's Catholic Church in Winnemac or St. Anne's Catholic Church in Monterey. Arrangements have been entrusted to Frayne Mortuary in Winnemac for 89-year-old Frank L. Winters of Culver and formerly of Monterey. 61-year-old Patrick Lee Chalifo of Madaryville passed away July 27th. There will be a celebration of life to be held Saturday, August 1st from 2 to 5 p.m. Eastern Time at the American Legion Hall in Wheatfield. Cremation will take place at Frayne Crematory. Arrangements have been entrusted to Frayne Mortuary in Madaryville for 61-year-old Patrick Lee Chalifo of Madaryville. 61-year-old Charles Wood Jr. of Camden passed away July 28th. Friends will be received from 11 a.m. until the time of the 1 p.m. service this Saturday, August 1st at the Brayman and Bailey Funeral Home in North Judson. That's in memory of 61-year-old Charles Wood Jr. of Camden. Remember, you can find complete obituary information online at WKVI.com.
14: 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Tonight, partly cloudy and 62. Tomorrow, a mix of sun and clouds with a high of 83. Tomorrow night, rain showers and thunderstorms with a 70% chance of rain, low 64. Saturday, rain and 76. Sunday, sunny and 80. I'm Bill Banks. For your local forecast 24/7, visit WKVI.com.
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19: On the brink of retirement, I'm Network Indiana's Nathaniel Finch. That's where Colts star cornerback Charvarius Ward found himself last season. He was ready to call it a quits. Now he can be a star on the Colts defense.
20: Feel good. Feel like I belong out here. I was probably like 85% sure I was going to retire. But, you know, I found a different way, a different purpose. You know, just doing it for Junior, doing it for Imani, my daughter. They bring me joy. They put smiles on my face. So it put me in like a better emotional and mental state to come out here and play and have the energy to come out here and run around with these young guys.
19: Today, the second edition of training camp practice for the Indianapolis Colts. They continue work throughout the weekend at Grand Park in Westfield. The Indiana Hoosiers gear up for another big season after going 16-0 and winning a national championship last year. A bevy of top draft picks, including first overall Fernando Mendoza, out the door. But head coach Kurt Cignetti says expect this team to look very similar to last year.
21: It's going to be a little bit of a different team, but it's going to be more same than different. We don't turn it over. We play smart. All three phases play off each other. We stop the run. We run the ball. We're good in the red area touchdown percentage, third and fourth down percentage. And those are things I want to continue to do. The faces just change a little bit.
19: The Indiana Fever continue to set WNBA records, four straight games scoring over 100 points. They look to continue that trend tomorrow night in Portland to play the Fire. Fever wing Sophie Cunningham on the abundance of success.
22: You know, I just think that people are ready. You know, you have stars on your team with Aaliyah Boston, with Caitlin Clark, with Kelsey Mitchell, and they're going to score. They're going to do their part. But it's us role players that when the ball is getting to you, you need to be able to knock down your shots and do your thing as well.
19: That's from the USA Network. With your Network Indiana Sports Report, I'm Nathaniel Finch.
23: Fox News, I'm Chris DeMeo. President Trump says Hamas and other armed groups in Gaza will disarm as part of a deal brokered by his Board of Peace.
24: Provisions of the plan, he said, will result in a Palestinian government in control of Gaza with no harbor for terror groups. It would also, according to the plan, ensure security for Israel.
23: Fox's Granal Scott. The first part of the deal calls for Hamas to lay down their arms and Israel's withdrawal of troops. Seattle's police chief, Sean Barnes, resigns under pressure from the mayor over the response to last weekend's deadly shooting at a food festival.
25: It was 5 hours before the police department and Mayor Wilson held a news conference to announce one person had been arrested. And it wasn't until Monday, 17 hours later, that officials confirmed another suspect had died at the scene and a third unidentified suspect remained missing.
23: Fox's Claudia Cowan. 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
0: I'm Jarrett Lewis. A gang that started on Chicago's west side has expanded its crimes into Anderson, but now prosecutors say it is losing members one by one. The latest is Rayshon Samuels, who was sentenced to 125 years in prison this week for the February 2025 killing of De La Swain.
1: The father of this young man that was sentenced today moved his family down here several years. I've been aware of him for about 4 years. And moved them down here, and then they have been a terror in our community ever since.
0: Madison County Prosecutor Roddy Cummings says most of the people charged in the case, about eight defendants, have either been convicted or are awaiting sentencing. One person remains on the run with a warrant issued for his arrest in March of 2025. An Indianapolis mother is pleading guilty in connection with the death of her two-year-old son, who investigators say found a gun inside her vehicle and accidentally shot himself last summer. Kiara Bickett has agreed to plead guilty to reckless homicide and neglect. Court documents say the shooting happened in a CVS parking lot while Bickett was driving with her two kids. Federal authorities say a former correctional officer from Muncie is heading to prison after pleading guilty to violating an inmate's civil rights. Johnette Cruz has more.
2: Shaughnessy Edmonds received a five-month prison sentence followed by 2 years of supervised release for using unlawful force at the Pendleton Correctional Facility. Prosecutors say Edmonds slammed a handcuffed inmate headfirst onto the floor and repeatedly struck him in the head. U.S. Attorney Tom Wheeler stated that officers who take the law into their own hands undermine facility safety, emphasizing that such blatant abuse of authority will face strict federal accountability. Johnette Cruz, Network Indiana.
0: And the head coach of the defending national champion speaking at Big Ten Media Day.
3: When we fall short, we say we fell short. We don't cry a river, whine, and complain. All right? And that's why we're the best.
0: Chris Signetti in Chicago today. The Hoosiers are coming off their first ever undefeated and national championship season. I'm Jarrett Lewis. 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
4: Marshall County Commissioners will meet on Monday. I'm Rusty Nixon, Max 98.3 FM News. Marshall County Commissioners will have their first meeting in the new month on Monday, August 3rd, 2026, beginning at 8:30 a.m. in the Commissioners' Meeting Room on the second floor of the Marshall County Building on Jefferson Street in Plymouth. The agenda includes regular reports from Highway Superintendent Jason Peters, County Attorney Sean Cerisi, and County Auditor Angie Birchmeyer. Also on the agenda are the quarterly report from Janice Holliday, the Council on Aging, and requests from Bremen Fire Chief Matt Nair, Billy Shope of the Maintenance Department, and Jackie Franks of the Health Department. There'll also be a report on the State Board of Accounts audit for 2025. For special accommodations, please contact the ADA coordinator at 574-935-8720 at least 2 business days prior to that scheduled meeting. Meeting will be live streamed as well on YouTube at Marshall County IN. Health services in the county took center stage at another local government meeting this week with the Plymouth Common Council discussing that topic. A week ago, President of the Marshall County Commissioners, Stan Klotz, sought permission to gather information on vanishing health care services in the county. Gary Neidig of One Marshall County came before the Plymouth Common Council to discuss his group's activities, with one of those being help in securing a rural health grow grant for the region.
5: So Marshall County's set up to probably receive approximately $1.5 to $2 million per year for the next 5 years.
4: Told the board the funds would be used for counselors to help residents find the right health care. Monies in Marshall County will go to St. Joe Hospital and other health care providers to be distributed to subcontractors. Councilman Dave Morrow broached the topic of diminishing health care services in the county.
5: I have met with some of the people from St. Joe. I have met and am in the process of meeting with as many of the commissioners and county council members as I can individually. Each one of them, as I've talked to them, has expressed the exact same thing, Dave, that you're talking about. And I am not willing to just throw my hands up and say there's nothing we can do about this.
4: Knighting went on to say that finding the solutions to those problems would be ongoing.
5: You know, we don't get to demand what we used to. Marshall County had their own hospital, and then at some point in time, we sold it. And so I'm not saying that was a bad decision, but we don't have the same leverage we used to have. Some of the other ones probably are going to be looking for some kind of incentives to try to bring some of their people. I think the main thing we have to do is we have to not be a health desert. And that's sort of where we're at right now, healthcare desert.
4: Monday night at the Plymouth Common Council meeting, Heartland Artists opened bids for work to be done in making over the group's home on Michigan Street in downtown Plymouth. Money for that work will come from a Ready 2.0 grant and not from city coffers, but the rules of the grant state that the bids have to be opened in a government meeting. There were two bids for the work that also had four alternates. Base bid number one was from Zilkowski Construction for a base of $1.398 million. Alternate bid number one was for restoring windows at the back of the structure, which Zilkowski bid at no cost. Number two was to excavate and redo the drainage in the passageway between the Heartland building and the adjoining building to the south. That was just over $8,000. Number three, adding one new window in the rear of the building at just under $16,000. And number four, instead of just repairing damaged masonry on the back of the building, completely redoing the tuck pointing at the back, and that was a $68,000 add. Second bid was from Brown & Brown with a base of $935,500. For alternate number one, an additional $133,800. On alternate two, $15,000, I should say. On three, at $9,600. And four, at $37,000. The bids were taken under advisement for review. I'm Rusty Nixon, Max 98.3 FM News. 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
6: From the Tri-County Weather Center, I'm Bill Banks on All News 1520 WKVI. 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Tonight, partly cloudy and 62. Tomorrow, a mix of sun and clouds with a high of 83. Tomorrow night, rain showers and thunderstorms with a 70% chance of rain, low 64. Saturday, rain and 76. Sunday, sunny and 80. I'm Bill Banks. For your local forecast 24/7, visit WKVI.com.
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10: This is a Bloomberg Money Minute. Tesla is said to be weighing the potential separation of its China business to pave the way for a possible merger with SpaceX. According to the Wall Street Journal, some executives at the company have been told to prepare for the move. CEO Elon Musk said in a post on X that the report was fake news. Stocks are looking at another day of solid gains. Microsoft made market history yesterday, adding nearly $500 billion to its value, the most by any stock in a single day. The tech giant reported the fastest growth in its cloud business in 4 years. The tech-heavy Nasdaq led the gain, soaring 2.8%. This morning, S&P futures are rising 38 points, Dow futures gaining 270, and the dream of homeownership is getting pricier again. Mortgage rates are back at their highest level in a year. According to Freddie Mac, the average for a 30-year fixed-rate loan has increased to 6.66%. The property market has been held back in recent months by elevated borrowing costs. Courtney Donahoe, Bloomberg Radio.
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15: This year's Friend of Farmer. I'm Eric Pfeiffer. This is Hoosier Ag Today. The Friend of Farmer Award is an honor presented by the Indiana Corn Growers Association and Indiana Soybean Alliance Membership and Policy Committee to a policy leader who leads and advocates on issues that benefit Indiana farmers. At Wednesday's Indiana Ag Policy Summit in Columbus, State Representative Bo Baird was this year's recipient.
16: It's such an honor, not something I was expecting, and I know the past honorees who have truly been some forefront leaders in Indiana agriculture. It's just an honor to be in the same category as them, and I still don't even feel like I am, but just such an honor.
15: Those names include former USDA Undersecretary Ted McKinney, U.S. Senator Joe Donnelly, the late U.S. Representative Jackie Walorski, and his father, Congressman Jim Baird. You can read more about this year's Friend of Farmer Award at HoosierAgToday.com. I'm Eric Pfeiffer, Hoosier Ag Today, Indiana's Farm Network, for 20 years.
4: Marshall County Commissioners will meet on Monday. I'm Rusty Nixon, Max 98.3 FM News. Marshall County Commissioners will have their first meeting in the new month on Monday, August 3rd, 2026, beginning at 8:30 a.m. in the Commissioners' Meeting Room on the second floor of the Marshall County Building on Jefferson Street in Plymouth. The agenda includes regular reports from Highway Superintendent Jason Peters, County Attorney Sean Cerisi, and County Auditor Angie Birchmeyer. Also on the agenda are the quarterly report from Janice Holliday, the Council on Aging, and requests from Bremen Fire Chief Matt Nair, Billy Shope of the Maintenance Department, and Jackie Franks of the Health Department. There will also be a report on the State Board of Accounts audit for 2025. For special accommodations, please contact the ADA coordinator at 574-935-8720. At least two business days prior to that scheduled meeting. Meeting will be live streamed as well on YouTube at Marshall County IN. Health services in the county took center stage at another local government meeting this week with the Plymouth Common Council discussing that topic. A week ago, President of the Marshall County Commissioners, Stan Klotz, sought permission to gather information on vanishing health care services in the county. Gary Neidig of One Marshall County came before the Plymouth Common Council to discuss his group's activities, with one of those being help in securing a rural health grow grant for the region.
5: So Marshall County's set up to probably receive approximately $1.5 to $2 million per year for the next 5 years.
4: Told the board the funds would be used for counselors to help residents find the right health care. Monies in Marshall County will go to St. Joe Hospital and other health care providers to be distributed to subcontractors. Councilman Dave Morrow broached the topic of diminishing health care services in the county.
5: I have met with some of the people from St. Joe. I have met and am in the process of meeting with as many of the commissioners and county council members as I can individually. Each one of them, as I've talked to them, has express the exact same thing, Dave, that you're talking about. And I am not willing to just throw my hands up and say there's nothing we can do about this.
4: Nighting went on to say that finding the solutions to those problems would be ongoing.
5: You know, we don't get to demand what we used to. Marshall County had their own hospital, and then at some point in time, we sold it. And so I'm not saying that was a bad decision, but we don't have the same leverage we used to have. Some of the other ones probably are going to be looking for some kind of incentives to try to bring some of their people. I think the main thing we have to do is we have to not be a health desert. And that's sort of where we're at right now, healthcare desert.
4: Monday night at the Plymouth Common Council meeting, Heartland Artists opened bids for work to be done in making over the group's home on Michigan Street in downtown Plymouth. Money for that work will come from a Ready 2.0 grant and not from city coffers. But the rules of the grant state that the bids have to be opened in a government meeting. There were two bids for the work that also had four alternates. Base bid number one was from Zilkowski Construction for a base of $1.398 million. Alternate bid number one was for restoring windows at the back of the structure, which Zilkowski bid at no cost. Number two was to excavate and redo the drainage in the passageway between the Heartland building and the adjoining building to the south. That was just over $8,000. Number three, adding one new window in the rear of the building at just under $16,000. And number four, instead of just repairing damaged masonry on the back of the building, completely redoing the tuck pointing at the back, and that was a $68,000 add. Second bid was from Brown & Brown with a base of $935,500. For alternate number one, an additional $133,800. On alternate two, $15,000. On three, at $9,600. And four, at $37,000. The bids were taken under advisement for review. I'm Rusty Nixon, Max 98.3 FM News. 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
6: From the Tri-County Weather Center, I'm Bill Banks on All News 1520 WKVI. 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Tonight, partly cloudy and 62. Tomorrow, a mix of sun and clouds with a high of 83. Tomorrow night, rain showers and thunderstorms with a 70% chance of rain, low 64. Saturday, rain and 76. Sunday, sunny and 80. I'm Bill Banks. For your local forecast 24/7, visit WKVI.com.
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4: Purdue football coach Barry Odom says the Boilers are following a process to get back in the right direction. Boilers had a rough year last year, going 2-10.
18: The people that care about our program, the donors, the alumni, the passion of the fans, they're so hungry for a winner. I feel the deep responsibility to get it back for those people and all the former players. And we're on the fast track to get there.
4: Talking to the Big Ten Network, he says this year's recruiting class will surely give the Boilers a boost. Colts quarterback Daniel Jones has some thoughts on the first day of their training camp at Graham Park in Westfield.
19: Yeah, I felt good. I mean, that's stuff that I've done a lot. You know, you build it into your drill work, into, you know, your rehab and all that stuff I've been doing. So I felt good doing it, and it's good to be able to do it in a more football setting.
4: Jones is fully healthy after tearing his Achilles last season. Head coach Shane Steichen has thought practice went well, the open training camp. That's your sports check. 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I'm Rusty Nixon, Max 98.3 FM, part of the winning team at Kankakee Valley Broadcasting.
20: ABC News, I'm Dave Packer. President Trump's multinational board of peace said Thursday that Hamas has agreed to disarm and transfer civilian and security authority in Gaza. Now, Hamas has not confirmed their acceptance of the agreement outlined by the U.S. The federal government warning communities about cyber threats to water systems.
21: State officials and the FBI are trying to determine who is behind a wide-scale cyber attack targeting more than 30 water treatment systems in the state of Minnesota. In one case, the hackers were actually able to shut down the flow of water from the well and water treatment plant in the tiny city of Brom, forcing officials to provide clean water to residents already stored in its water tower.
20: ABC's Pierre Thomas, multiple U.S. officials tell ABC News the attacks may be linked to Iran. A judge in Georgia handed Colin Gray a 15-year prison sentence Thursday for giving his son Colt Gray the gun that was used in the Appalachian High School mass shooting that left four dead. This is ABC News. 10 people are facing charges for alleged hazing incidents at a Pennsylvania high school outside of Philadelphia. ABC's Armando Garcia has details.
22: Four coaches and six players on the Cheltenham High School football team have been indicted by a grand jury after a 15-year-old student told one of the coaches he had been jumped by his teammates in the locker room in September 2025.
23: The juvenile victim described the incident as being punched, kicked, and stomped in the head and the groin with cleats, forcing him to curl up to protect himself and his head.
22: The district attorney says the alleged high school attackers also used a broomstick against the victim.
23: There has been reluctance by most parties, adults and juveniles, to tell what they knew, what they saw, what they heard.
24: Armando Garcia, ABC News, New York.
20: The school superintendent says, quote, "We appreciate that after nearly a year, charges have been announced." More than 70 million Americans under heat alerts across the country. Life-threatening temperatures are also causing wildfire concerns in the West. Dave Packer, ABC News.
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0: Making their way down here and now behind bars. You're listening to Network Indiana. I'm Jarrett Lewis. A gang that started on Chicago's west side has expanded its crimes into Anderson, but now prosecutors say it is losing members one by one. The latest is Rayshon Samuels, who was sentenced to 125 years in prison this week for the February 2025 killing of De La Swain.
1: The father of this young man that was sentenced today moved his family down here several years. I've been aware of him for about 4 years. And moved them down here, and then they have been a terror in our community ever since.
0: Madison County Prosecutor Roddy Cummings says most of the people charged in the case, about eight defendants, have either been convicted or are awaiting sentencing. One person remains on the run with a warrant issued for his arrest in March of 2025. An Indianapolis mother is pleading guilty in connection with the death of her two-year-old son, who investigators say found a gun inside her vehicle and accidentally shot himself last summer. Kiera Bickett has agreed to plead guilty to reckless homicide and neglect. Court documents say the shooting happened in a CVS parking lot while Bickett was driving with her two kids. Federal authorities say a former correctional officer from Muncie is heading to prison after pleading guilty to violating an inmate's civil rights. Jeanette Cruz has more.
2: Shaughnessy Edmonds received a five-month prison sentence followed by 2 years of supervised release for using unlawful force at the Pendleton Correctional Facility. Prosecutors say Edmonds slammed a handcuffed inmate headfirst onto the floor and repeatedly struck him in the head. U.S. Attorney Tom Wheeler stated that officers who take the law into their own hands undermine facility safety, emphasizing that such blame blatant abuse of authority will face strict federal accountability. Jeanette Cruz, Network Indiana.
0: And the head coach of the defending national champion speaking at Big Ten Media Day.
3: When we fall short, we say we fell short. We don't cry a river, whine, and complain. All right? And that's why we're the best.
0: Chris Signetti in Chicago today. The Hoosiers are coming off their first ever undefeated and national championship season. I'm Jarrett Lewis. 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
5: The Indiana Department of Transportation has announced traffic impacts for I-94 in Lake, Porter, and LaPorte counties next week, including overnight lane closures and changing traffic patterns. I'm Becca Shepherd from the WKVI Information Center. Overnight lane closures will be conducted on I-94 between I-65 and the Indiana Toll Road at mile marker 13 through 16 during the hours of 7 p.m. to 6 a.m. Monday, August 3rd through Friday, August 7th. These closures are to install temporary barrier walls and remove sound wall panels along the shoulder so that crews can then work on overhead and roadside signage installation, which will be ongoing through the end of September. Additionally, there will be alternating lane closures on I-94 between US 421 and US 20 and 35, mile markers 34 through 40, during the overnight hours of 8 p.m. to 6 a.m. Monday, August 3rd through Saturday, August 8th. This work is in relation to the full bridge deck replacement on Bleck Road over I-94 through the beginnings of September, which includes restrictions on I-94. And finally, the concrete barrier wall on I-94 between State Road 49 and US 421 at mile markers 29 through 34 is being moved to prepare for a new configuration for westbound traffic. Eastbound traffic moved back to the eastbound side of I-94 this week, and westbound traffic is expected to move in counterflow lanes on the eastbound side on or around the evening of Tuesday, August 4th. I-94 will have two lanes in each direction on the eastbound side, while resurfacing activities are taking place on the westbound side through the end of August. NDOT encourages drivers to consider safety for all by slowing down, using extra caution, and driving distraction-free when traveling in and around all work zones. The Winnemac Police Department released a statement yesterday regarding an incident that took place July 29th. The statement shares that on July 29th, around 12:44 p.m. Eastern Time, the Winnemac Police Department was dispatched to the Winnemac Town Park in response to a report of suspicious circumstances involving a male possibly attempting to lure children to his vehicle. Upon arriving to the scene, Lieutenant Brett Funk located and spoke with the male in question, who works for a food and vending dispenser company. His Indiana driver's license and workplace ID confirmed. The male stated he was on his lunch break as he had been working servicing machines in the area. His vehicles contained boxes and cases of food and beverages used to stock vending machines. The male stated that he gives candy to people and children as an act of kindness. The announcement goes on to say that it is not believed there was any malicious intent behind the gesture and states that after being counseled, the man left the area. The announcement concludes by saying there is not believed to be any immediate danger to the citizens of Winnemac at the Winnemac Town Park at this time. The Pulaski County Commissioners have announced they will hold a meeting this upcoming Monday, August 3rd at 6 p.m. Eastern Time in the Pulaski County Courthouse. The courthouse is located at 112 East Main Street in Winnemac. Commissioners will consider approval of claims and payroll and a conference request from the Pulaski County Assessor for assessor and deputy training in September. The agenda also includes the annual presentation from 4C Health, discussion regarding a road use agreement for a switchyard and substation, county buildings, and a human resources director discussion. The meeting will include an opportunity for public comment before adjournment. The next regular meeting of the Pulaski County Commissioners is scheduled for Monday, August 17th at 8:30 a.m. Eastern Time. The public is invited to attend this meeting, which will also be streamed live on YouTube. I'm Becca Shepherd from the WKVI Information Center. Visit our website, WKVI.com, or our Facebook page, Tri-County News, for all of your local news 24/7.
6: From the Tri-County Weather Center, I'm Bill Banks on All News 1520 WKVI. 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Tonight, partly cloudy and 62. Tomorrow, a mix of sun and clouds with a high of 83. Tomorrow night, rain showers and thunderstorms with a 70% chance of rain, low 64. Saturday, rain and 76. Sunday, sunny and 80. I'm Bill Banks. For your local forecast 24/7, visit WKVI.com.
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11: This is a Bloomberg Money Minute. Tesla is said to be weighing the potential separation of its China business to pave the way for a possible merger with SpaceX. According to the Wall Street Journal, some executives at the company have been told to prepare for the move. CEO Elon Musk said in a post on X that the report was fake news. Stocks are looking at another day of solid gains. Microsoft made market history yesterday, adding nearly $500 billion to its value, the most by any stock in a single day. The tech giant reported the fastest growth in its cloud business in 4 years. The tech-heavy Nasdaq led the gain, soaring 2.8%. This morning, S&P futures are rising 38 points, Dow futures gaining 270, and the dream of home ownership is getting pricier again. Mortgage rates are back at their highest level in a year. According to Freddie Mac, the average for a 30-year fixed-rate loan has increased to 6.66%. The property market has been held back in recent months by elevated borrowing costs. Courtney Donahoe, Bloomberg Radio.
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2: This year's Friend of Farmer. I'm Eric Pfeiffer. This is Hoosier Ag Today. The Friend of Farmer Award is an honor presented by the Indiana Corn Growers Association and Indiana Soybean Alliance Membership and Policy Committee to a policy leader who leads and advocates on issues that benefit Indiana farmers. At Wednesday's Indiana Ag Policy Summit in Columbus, State Representative Bo Baird was this year's recipient.
3: It's such an honor, not something I was expecting, and I know the past honorees who have truly been some forefront leaders in Indiana agriculture. It's just an honor to be in the same category as them, and I still don't even feel like I am, but just such an honor.
2: Those names include former USDA Undersecretary Ted McKinney, U.S. Senator Joe Donnelly, the late U.S. Representative Jackie Walorski, and his father, Congressman Jim Baird. You can read more about this year's Friend of Farmer Award at HoosierAgToday.com. I'm Eric Pfeiffer, Hoosier Ag Today, Indiana's Farm Network for 20 years.
4: Turning now to funeral arrangements. 70-year-old Pamela Gum of Warsaw passed away July 25th. There will be no services at this time, but Brayman & Son Memorial Chapel of Knox is in charge of arrangements. Memorials may be made to the funeral home in memory of 70-year-old Pamela Gum of Warsaw. 71-year-old Gary Michael Vermillier passed away July 28th. Cremation will take place at Frayne Crematory in Winnemac. Arrangements have been entrusted to Frayne Mortuary in Winnemac in memory of 71-year-old Gary Michael Vermillier of Winnemac. 89-year-old Frank L. Winters of Culver and formerly of Monterey passed away June 12th. Cremation will take place at Frayne Crematory. Graveside services will be held 11 a.m. Eastern Time tomorrow, Saturday, August 1st at St. Peter's Cemetery in Winnemac. In lieu of flowers, memorial contributions may be made in the form of mass intentions, care of St. Peter's Catholic Church in Winnemac or St. Anne's Catholic Church in Monterey. Arrangements have been entrusted to Frayne Mortuary in Winnemac for 89-year-old Frank L. Winters of Culver and formerly of Monterey. 61-year-old Patrick Lee Chalifo of Modaryville passed away July 27th. There will be a celebration of life to be held tomorrow, Saturday, August 1st, from 2 to 5 p.m. Eastern Time at the American Legion Hall in Wheatfield. Arrangements have been entrusted to Frayne Mortuary in Modaryville for 61-year-old Patrick Lee Chalifo of Modaryville. 61-year-old Charles Wood Jr. of Camden passed away July 28th. Friends will be received from 11 a.m. until the time of the 1 p.m. service tomorrow, Saturday, August 1st, at the Brayman and Bailey Funeral Home in North Judson. That's for 61-year-old Charles Wood Jr. of Camden. 90-year-old Betty R. Nerger Berger of Knox passed away on Monday, July 27th. Friends will be received from noon until the time of the 1 p.m. service this upcoming Monday, August 3rd, at the Brayman & Son Memorial Chapel in Knox. That's for 90-year-old Betty R. Nerger Berger of Knox. 71-year-old Linda Jean Burns passed away July 30th. Visitation will take place from 3 to 7 p.m. Eastern Time, Sunday, August 2nd, at the Frayne Mortuary in Winnemac. Funeral services will be held 11 a.m. Eastern Time, Monday, August 3rd, at Frayne Mortuary in Winnemac. Memorials can be made to Bell Center Bible Church or the Pulaski County Human Services Food Pantry. Funeral services have been entrusted to Frayne Mortuary for 71-year-old Linda Jean Burns. 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
14: ABC News, I'm Sherry Preston. Warnings going out to water systems nationwide from federal officials about the possibility of cyber attacks may be linked to Iran. Earlier this week, Minnesota revealed dozens of systems in the state had been targeted. However, former DHS official John Cohen says,
15: "We haven't seen any other reporting that other states have been affected, but that's something that federal, state, local authorities are looking at very carefully."
14: No deal yet, but Acting Attorney General Todd Blanche did meet with Senators John Cornyn and Tom Tillis on Thursday. Both Republicans' holdouts on voting to confirm Blanche to be the next attorney general, saying they want a written guarantee that part of President Trump's $1.8 billion IRS settlement will be dissolved. The Asian Football Confederation joining Europe's governing body and North America's as well, and opposing FIFA head Gianni Infantino's plan to let private equity buy stakes in the World Cup. Asia also calling for FIFA to take an urgent review of its decision-making. This is ABC News. The death toll rising from the powerful earthquake in Japan earlier this week. 34 people now reported dead from the magnitude 7.1 quake. The number of missing still unknown. Thousands are staying in shelters. Tens of thousands of homes have no water. Fully autonomous vehicles with four inward-facing seats will be hitting the roads once the company gets state and local approval.
16: No driver, no problem for Chloe Hu, who took a ride at a Zoox in Las Vegas.
17: It's kind of scary at the first time, but when I just got used to it, it's really cool and chilling. Like, I really love the music and how you can, like, adjust temperature.
16: But there's little else she can control. Amazon Zoox vehicles have no steering wheel, no pedals. Jonathan Morrison of the National Highway Traffic Safety Administration says Zoox got an exemption from the rules, but
18: we have the ability to pull the exemption if we see unreasonably risky behavior on the road.
16: Dave Packer, ABC News.
14: Frozen blueberries linked to an E. coli outbreak. 12 cases reported in Georgia and Florida. I'm Sherry Preston, ABC News.
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22: The facts in this police shooting keep changing. This is Network Indiana. I'm Ryan Hedrick. Indianapolis police now say one of the two officers hurt in last week's shooting was actually hit by another's gunfire, not the man they were confronting. The suspect, Dallas Jett, was shot when officers returned fire and later died at the hospital. IMPD says officers were responding to a disturbance involving an armed man when gunfire started. Two officers were wounded, one by Jett's bullet, the other by an IMPD round. Jett's family has been pushing for answers and wants to see the full unredacted body camera video. Four women being charged for a brawl that happened inside a Speedway grocery store that was caught on camera. Court records state that a fight broke out inside a Kroger Sunday, and then a gun was pulled out.
0: The gun was pulled out on me and my niece while we were being jumped. Like, if you already jumping us, why you gotta pull out a gun?
22: That woman spoke to Fox 59. She said the fight was between women over a man. The brawl was caught on camera, taken by her niece, who at one point had a gun pointed at her. If you're stopping at the gas station today, you'll likely notice another price hike. The average price for regular unleaded now $3.62, up 6 cents from yesterday and 9 cents from a week ago. A state Medicaid program is going to be covering GLP-1 treatments for eligible Hoosiers. Jared Lewis has more.
1: Indiana Governor Mike Braun announcing on Thursday that the Indiana Family and Social Services Administration will participate in the Center for Medicare and Medicaid Innovations balanced demonstration. This means the state will be expanding access to select GLP-1 medications for eligible Indiana Medicaid members. Select GLP-1 treatments will be made available to Indiana's Medicaid program for $245 per member per month. After the federal government's contribution, the state is expected to pay about $85 per person per month.
22: This is Network Indiana.
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2: The Indiana Department of Transportation has announced traffic impacts for I-94 in Lake, Porter, and LaPorte counties next week, including overnight lane closures and changing traffic patterns.
3: I'm Becca Shepherd from the WKVI Information Center.
2: Overnight lane closures will be conducted on I-94 between I-65 and the Indiana Toll Road at mile marker 13 through 16 during the hours of 7 p.m. to 6 a.m. Monday, August 3rd through Friday, August 7th. These closures are to install temporary barrier walls and remove sound wall panels along the shoulder so that crews can then work on overhead and roadside signage installation, which will be ongoing through the end of September. Additionally, there will be alternating lane closures on I-94 between US 421 and US 20 and 35, mile markers 34 through 40, during the overnight hours of 8 p.m. to 6 a.m. Monday, August 3rd through Saturday, August 8th. This work is in relation to the full bridge deck replacement on Bleck Road over I-94 through the beginnings of September, which includes restrictions on I-94. And finally, the concrete barrier wall on I-94 between State Road 49 and US 421 at mile markers 29 through 34 is being moved to prepare for a new configuration for westbound traffic. Eastbound traffic moved back to the eastbound side of I-94 this week, and westbound traffic is expected to move in counterflow lanes on the eastbound side on or around the evening of Tuesday, August 4th. I-94 will have two lanes in each direction on the eastbound side, while resurfacing activities are taking place on the westbound side through the end of August. NDOT encourages drivers to consider safety for all by slowing down, using extra caution, and driving distraction-free when traveling in and around all work zones. The Winnemac Police Department released a statement yesterday regarding an incident that took place July 29th. The statement shares that on July 29th, around 12:44 p.m. Eastern Time, the Winnemac Police Department was dispatched to the Winnemac Town Park in response to a report of suspicious circumstances involving a male possibly attempting to lure children to his vehicle. Upon arriving to the scene, Lieutenant Brett Funk located and spoke with the male in question, who works for a food and vending dispenser company. His Indiana driver's license and workplace ID confirmed. The male stated he was on his lunch break as he had been working servicing machines in the area. His vehicles contained boxes and cases of food and beverages used to stock vending machines. The male stated that he gives candy to people and children as an act of kindness. The announcement goes on to say that it is not believed there was any malicious intent behind the gesture and states that after being counseled, the man left the area. The announcement concludes by saying there is not believed to be any immediate danger to the citizens of Winnemac at the Winnemac Town Park at this time. The Pulaski County Commissioners have announced they will hold a meeting this upcoming Monday, August 3rd at 6 p.m. Eastern Time in the Pulaski County Courthouse. The courthouse is located at 112 East Main Street in Winnemac. Commissioners will consider approval of claims and payroll and a conference request from the Pulaski County Assessor for assessor and deputy training in September. The agenda also includes the annual presentation from 4C Health, discussion regarding a road use agreement for a switchyard and substation, county buildings, and a human resources director discussion. The meeting will include an opportunity for public comment before adjournment. The next regular meeting of the Pulaski County Commissioners is scheduled for Monday, August 17th at 8:30 a.m. Eastern Time. The public is invited to attend this meeting, which will also be streamed live on YouTube.
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4: From the Tri-County Weather Center, I'm Bill Banks on All News 1520 WKVI. 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This morning, partly sunny with a high near 83. A slight chance of rain showers. Tonight, cloudy with a low around 65. Showers and thunderstorms are possible. Saturday brings more showers and thunderstorms with a high near 76. Currently, it's 62 and clear. I'm Bill Banks. For your local forecast 24/7, visit WKVI.com.
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2: This is a Bloomberg Money Minute. Business at the number one coffee house chain is percolating as Starbucks raises its full-year earnings forecast. The company says results easily topped forecasts last quarter as its efforts at winning back customers pays off, with patrons in a hurry enjoying a speedier process picking up orders, diners choosing to linger enjoying a more pleasant cafe experience, and everyone benefiting from a beefed-up menu. Chipotle Mexican Grill is getting some of its sizzle back. Efforts such as bringing back its honey chicken and overhauling its rewards program are prompting the chain to hike its full-year forecast for both earnings and comparable sales. Chipotle says it is making inroads with diners who had complained that its meals were too expensive and service was subpar. Carvana is tapping the brakes on expectations. The big used car seller is warning that earnings may fall short of Wall Street forecast as its rapid growth slowed and per car profit slipped in the most recent quarter. Andrew O'Day, Bloomberg Radio.
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10: This year's Friend of Farmer. I'm Eric Pfeiffer. This is Hoosier Ag Today. 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At Wednesday's Indiana Ag Policy Summit in Columbus, State Representative Bo Baird was this year's recipient.
11: It's such an honor, not something I was expecting, and I know the past honorees who have truly been some forefront leaders in Indiana agriculture. 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
10: Those names include former USDA Undersecretary Ted McKinney, U.S. Senator Joe Donnelly, the late U.S. Representative Jackie Walorski, and his father, Congressman Jim Baird. You can read more about this year's Friend of Farmer Award at HoosierAgToday.com. I'm Eric Pfeiffer, Hoosier Ag Today, Indiana's Farm Network for 20 years.
12: Turning now to funeral arrangements. 70-year-old Pamela Gum of Warsaw passed away July 25th. There will be no services at this time, but Bremen and Son Memorial Chapel of Knox is in charge of arrangements. Memorials may be made to the funeral home in memory of 70-year-old Pamela Gum of Warsaw. 71-year-old Gary Michael Vermillier passed away July 28th. Cremation will take place at Frayne Crematory in Winnemac. Arrangements have been entrusted to Frayne Mortuary in Winnemac in memory of 71-year-old Gary Michael Vermillier of Winnemac. 89-year-old Frank L. Winters of Culver and formerly of Monterey passed away June 12th. Cremation will take place at Frayne Crematory. Graveside services will be held 11 a.m. Eastern Time tomorrow, Saturday, August 1st at St. Peter's Cemetery in Winnemac. In lieu of flowers, memorial contributions may be made in the form of mass intentions, care of St. Peter's Catholic Church in Winnemac or St. Anne's Catholic Church in Monterey. Arrangements have been entrusted to Frayne Mortuary in Winnemac for 89-year-old Frank L. Winters of Culver and formerly of Monterey. 61-year-old Patrick Lee Chalifo of Modaryville passed away July 27th. There will be a celebration of life to be held tomorrow, Saturday, August 1st, from 2 to 5 p.m. Eastern Time at the American Legion Hall in Wheatfield. Arrangements have been entrusted to Frayne Mortuary in Modaryville for 61-year-old Patrick Lee Chalifo of Modaryville. 61-year-old Charles Wood Jr. of Camden passed away July 28th. Friends will be received from 11 a.m. until the time of the 1 p.m. service tomorrow, Saturday, August 1st, at the Brayman and Bailey Funeral Home in North Judson. That's for 61-year-old Charles Wood Jr. of Camden. 90-year-old Betty R. Nerger Berger of Knox passed away on Monday, July 27th. Friends will be received from noon until the time of the 1 p.m. service this upcoming Monday, August 3rd, at the Brayman & Son Memorial Chapel in Knox. That's for 90-year-old Betty R. Nerger Berger of Knox. 71-year-old Linda Jean Burns passed away July 30th. Visitation will take place from 3:07 p.m. Eastern Time, Sunday, August 2nd, at the Frayne Mortuary in Winnemac. Funeral services will be held 11 a.m. Eastern Time, Monday, August 3rd, at Frayne Mortuary in Winnemac. Memorials can be made to Bell Center Bible Church or the Pulaski County Human Services Food Pantry. 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
10: 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This morning, partly sunny with a high near 83. A slight chance of rain showers. Tonight, cloudy with a low around 65. Showers and thunderstorms are possible. Saturday brings more showers and thunderstorms with a high near 76. Currently, it's 62 and clear. I'm Bill Banks. For your local forecast 24/7, visit WKVI.com.
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17: On the brink of retirement, I'm Network Indiana's Nathaniel Finch. That's where Colts star cornerback Charvarius Ward found himself last season. He was ready to call it a quits. Now he can be a star on the Colts defense.
18: Feel good. Feel like I belong out here. I was probably like 85% sure I was going to retire. But, you know, I found a different way, a different purpose. You know, just doing it for Junior, doing it for Imani, my daughter. They bring me joy. They put smiles on my face. So it put me in like a better emotional and mental state to come out here and play and have the energy to come out here and run around with these young guys.
17: Today, the second edition of training camp practice for the Indianapolis Colts. They continue work throughout the weekend at Grand Park in Westfield. The Indiana Hoosiers gear up for another big season after going 16-0 and winning a national championship last year. A bevy of top draft picks, including first overall Fernando Mendoza, out the door. But head coach Kurt Cignetti says expect this team to look very similar to last year.
0: It's going to be a little bit of a different team, but it's going to be more same than different. We don't turn it over. We play smart. All three phases play off each other. We stop the run. We run the ball. We're good in the red area touchdown percentage, third and fourth down percentage. And those are things I want to continue to do. The faces just change a little bit.
17: The Indiana Fever continue to set WNBA records, four straight games scoring over 100 points. They look to continue that trend tomorrow night in Portland to play the Fire. Fever wing Sophie Cunningham on the abundance of success.
19: You know, I just think that people are ready. 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They're going to do their part. But it's us role players that when the ball is getting to you, you need to be able to knock down your shots and do your thing as well.
17: That's from the USA Network. With your Network Indiana Sports Report, I'm Nathaniel Finch.
20: Fox News. I'm Deborah Valentine. President Trump in a Truth Social post says a deal has been reached to fully disarm Hamas and other armed groups in Gaza. More from Fox's Grinnell Scott.
21: Provisions of the plan, he said, will result in a Palestinian government in control of Gaza with no harbor for terror groups. It would also, according to the plan, ensure security for Israel.
20: The statement called the deal a major step towards ending the war. At least 18 migrants have died trying to reach the Spanish enclave of Ceuta, where Spain deployed its military after thousands of people breached the border with Morocco and poured into the tiny Spanish territory. Spanish Prime Minister Pedro Sanchez is expected to join Interior Minister Fernando Grande Marlaska in a visit to Ceuta on Friday morning. In Pakistan, rescuers recovered four bodies of 10 hikers who went missing after an avalanche. 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
28: The facts in this police shooting keep changing. This is Network Indiana. I'm Ryan Hedrick. Indianapolis police now say one of the two officers hurt in last week's shooting was actually hit by another's gunfire, not the man they were confronting. The suspect, Dallas Jett, was shot when officers returned fire and later died at the hospital. IMPD says officers were responding to a disturbance involving an armed man when gunfire started. Two officers were wounded, one by Jett's bullet, the other by an IMPD round. Jett's family has been pushing for answers and wants to see the full unredacted body camera video. Four women being charged for a brawl that happened inside a Speedway grocery store that was caught on camera. Court records state that a fight broke out inside a Kroger Sunday, and then a gun was pulled out.
29: The gun was pulled out on me and my niece while we were being jumped. Like, if you already jumping us, why you gotta pull out a gun?
28: That woman spoke to Fox 59. She said the fight was between women over a man. The brawl was caught on camera, taken by her niece, who at one point had a gun pointed at her. If you're stopping at the gas station today, you'll likely notice another price hike. The average price for regular unleaded, now $3.62, up 6 cents from yesterday and 9 cents from a week ago. A state Medicaid program is going to be covering GLP-1 treatments for eligible Hoosiers. Jarrett Lewis has more.
1: Indiana Governor Mike Braun announcing on Thursday that the Indiana Family and Social Services Administration will participate in the Center for Medicare and Medicaid Innovations Balanced Demonstration. This means the state will be expanding access to select GLP-1 medications for eligible Indiana Medicaid members. Select GLP-1 treatments will be made available to Indiana's Medicaid program for $245 per member per month. After the federal government's contribution, the state is expected to pay about $85 per person per month.
28: This is Network Indiana.
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5: Marshall County Commissioners will meet on Monday. I'm Rusty Nixon, Max 98.3 FM News. Marshall County Commissioners will have their first meeting in the new month on Monday, August 3rd, 2026, beginning at 8:30 a.m. in the Commissioners' Meeting Room on the second floor of the Marshall County Building on Jefferson Street in Plymouth. The agenda includes regular reports from Highway Superintendent Jason Peters, County Attorney Sean Cerisi, and County Auditor Angie Birchmeyer. Also on the agenda are the quarterly report from Janice Holliday, the Council on Aging, and requests from Bremen Fire Chief Matt Nair, Billy Shope of the Maintenance Department, and Jackie Pranks of the Health Department. There'll also be a report on the State Board of Accounts audit for 2025. For special accommodations, please contact the ADA coordinator at 574-935-8720. At least 2 business days prior to that scheduled meeting. Meeting will be live streamed as well on YouTube at Marshall County IN. Health services in the county took center stage at another local government meeting this week with the Plymouth Common Council discussing that topic. A week ago, President of the Marshall County Commissioners, Stan Klotz, sought permission to gather information on vanishing health care services in the county. Gary Neidig of One Marshall County came before the Plymouth Common Council to discuss his group's activities, with one of those being help in securing a rural health grow grant for the region.
6: So Marshall County is set up to probably receive approximately $1.5 to $2 million per year for the next 5 years.
5: Told the board the funds would be used for counselors to help residents find the right health care. Monies in Marshall County will go to St. Joe Hospital and other health care providers to be distributed to subcontractors. Councilman Dave Morrow broached the topic of diminishing health care services in the county.
6: I have met with some of the people from St. Joe. I have met and am in the process of meeting with as many of the commissioners and county council members as I can individually. Each one of them, as I've talked to them, has expressed the exact same thing, Dave, that you're talking about. And I am not willing to just throw my hands up and say there's nothing we can do about this.
5: Neidig went on to say that finding the solutions to those problems would be ongoing.
6: You know, we don't get to demand what we used to. Marshall County had their own hospital, and then at some point in time, we sold it. And so I'm not saying that was a bad decision, but we don't have the same leverage we used to have. Some of the other ones probably are going to be looking for some kind of incentives to try to bring some of their people. I think the main thing we have to do is we have to not be a health desert. And that's sort of where we're at right now, healthcare desert.
5: Monday night at the Plymouth Common Council meeting, Heartland Artists opened bids for work to be done in making over the group's home on Michigan Street in downtown Plymouth. Money for that work will come from a Ready 2.0 grant and not from city coffers, but the rules of the grant state that the bids have to be opened in a government meeting. There were two bids for the work that also had four alternates. Base bid number one was from Zilkowski Construction for a base of $1.398 million. Alternate bid number one was for restoring windows at the back of the structure, which Zilkowski bid at no cost. Number two was to excavate and redo the drainage in the passageway between the Heartland building and the adjoining building to the south. That was just over $8,000. Number three, adding one new window in the rear of the building at just under $16,000. And number four, instead of just repairing damaged masonry on the back of the building, completely redoing the tuck pointing at the back, and that was a $68,000 add. Second bid was from Brown & Brown with a base of $935,500. For alternate number one, an additional $133,800. On alternate two, $15,000, I should say, on three at $9,600, and four at $37,000. Bids were taken under advisement for review. I'm Rusty Nixon, Max 98.3 FM News. 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
15: From the Tri-County Weather Center, I'm Bill Banks on All News 1520 WKVI, brought to you by KFC. This morning, partly sunny with a high near 83, a slight chance of rain showers. Tonight, cloudy with a low around 65. Showers and thunderstorms are possible. Saturday brings more showers and thunderstorms with a high near 76. Currently, it's 62 and clear. I'm Bill Banks. For your local forecast 24/7, visit WKVI.com.
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10: This is a Bloomberg Money Minute. Business at the number one coffee house chain is percolating as Starbucks raises its full-year earnings forecast. The company says results easily topped forecasts last quarter as its efforts at winning back customers pays off, with patrons in a hurry enjoying a speedier process picking up orders, diners choosing to linger enjoying a more pleasant cafe experience, and everyone benefiting from a beefed-up menu. Chipotle Mexican Grill is getting some of its sizzle back. Efforts such as bringing back its honey chicken and overhauling its rewards program are prompting the chain to hike its full-year forecast for both earnings and comparable sales. Chipotle says it is making inroads with diners who had complained that its meals were too expensive and service was subpar. Carvana is tapping the brakes on expectations. The big used car seller is warning that earnings may fall short of Wall Street forecast as its rapid growth slowed and per-car profit slipped in the most recent quarter. Andrew O'Day, Bloomberg Radio.
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7: This is Kurt Lancaster from the Texas Farm Bureau Radio Network. 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A big Texas hats off to you, Gary. Speaking for my fellow farm broadcasters, the 65 Indiana radio stations that have aired Gary's Indiana reports, many for the last three decades, and thousands of Hoosier farmers and rural listeners. Congratulations, Gary, on a job well done.
13: This year's Friend of Farmer. I'm Eric Pfeiffer. This is Hoosier Ag Today. The Friend of Farmer Award is an honor presented by the Indiana Corn Growers Association and Indiana Soybean Alliance Membership and Policy Committee to a policy leader who leads and advocates on issues that benefit Indiana farmers. At Wednesday's Indiana Ag Policy Summit in Columbus, State Representative Bo Baird was this year's recipient.
14: It's such an honor, not something I was expecting, and I know the past honorees who have truly been some forefront leaders in Indiana agriculture. It's just an honor to be in the same category as them, and I still don't even feel like I am, but just such an honor.
13: Those names include former USDA Undersecretary Ted McKinney, U.S. Senator Joe Donnelly, the late U.S. Representative Jackie Walorski, and his father, Congressman Jim Baird. You can read more about this year's Friend of Farmer Award at HoosierAgToday.com. I'm Eric Pfeiffer, Hoosier Ag Today, Indiana's Farm Network for 20 years.
5: Marshall County Commissioners will meet on Monday. I'm Rusty Nixon, Max 98.3 FM News. Marshall County Commissioners will have their first meeting in the new month on Monday, August 3rd, 2026, beginning at 8:30 a.m. in the Commissioners Meeting Room on the second floor of the Marshall County Building on Jefferson Street in Plymouth. The agenda includes regular reports from Highway Superintendent Jason Peters, County Attorney Sean Cerisi, and County Auditor Angie Birchmeyer. Also on the agenda are the quarterly report from Janice Holliday, the Council on Aging, and requests from Bremen Fire Chief Matt Nair, Billy Shope of the Maintenance Department, and Jackie Franks of the Health Department. There'll also be a report on the State Board of Accounts audit for 2025. For special accommodations, please contact the ADA coordinator at 574-935-8720. At least two business days prior to that scheduled meeting. Meeting will be live streamed as well on YouTube at Marshall County IN. Health services in the county took center stage at another local government meeting this week with the Plymouth Common Council discussing that topic. A week ago, President of the Marshall County Commissioners, Stan Klotz, sought permission to gather information on vanishing health care services in the county. Gary Neidig of One Marshall County came before the Plymouth Common Council to discuss his group's activities, with one of those being help in securing a rural health grow grant for the region.
6: So Marshall County's set up to probably receive approximately $1.5 to $2 million per year for the next 5 years.
5: Told the board the funds would be used for counselors to help residents find the right health care. Monies in Marshall County will go to St. Joe Hospital and other health care providers to be distributed to subcontractors. Councilman Dave Morrow broached the topic of diminishing health care services in the county.
6: I have met with some of the people from St. Joe. I have met and am in the process of meeting with as many of the commissioners and county council members as I can individually. Each one of them, as I've talked to them, has expressed the exact same thing, Dave, that you're talking about. And I am not willing to just throw my hands up and say there's nothing we can do about this.
5: Mighty went on to say that finding the solutions to those problems would be ongoing.
6: You know, we don't get to demand what we used to. Marshall County had their own hospital, and then at some point in time, we sold it. And so I'm not saying that was a bad decision, but we don't have the same leverage we used to have. Some of the other ones probably are going to be looking for some kind of incentives to try to bring some of their people. I think the main thing we have to do is we have to not be a health desert. And that's sort of where we're at right now, healthcare desert.
5: Monday night at the Plymouth Common Council meeting, Heartland Artists opened bids for work to be done in making over the group's home on Michigan Street in downtown Plymouth. Money for that work will come from a Ready 2.0 grant and not from city coffers. But the rules of the grant state that the bids have to be opened in a government meeting. There were two bids for the work that also had four alternates. Base bid number one was from Zilkowski Construction for a base of $1.398 million. Alternate bid number one was for restoring windows at the back of the structure, which Zilkowski bid at no cost. Number two was to excavate and redo the drainage in the passageway between the Heartland building and the adjoining building to the south. That was just over $8,000. Number three, adding one new window in the rear of the building at just under $16,000. And number four, instead of just repairing damaged masonry on the back of the building, completely redoing the tuck pointing at the back, and that was a $68,000 add. Second bid was from Brown & Brown with a base of $935,500. For alternate number one, an additional $133,800. On alternate two, $15,000. On three, at $9,600. And four, at $37,000. The bids were taken under advisement for review. I'm Rusty Nixon, Max 98.3 FM News. 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
17: From the Tri-County Weather Center, I'm Bill Banks on All News 1520 WKVI, brought to you by KFC. This morning, partly sunny with a high near 83, a slight chance of rain showers. Tonight, cloudy with a low around 65. Showers and thunderstorms are possible. Saturday brings more showers and thunderstorms with a high near 76. Currently, it's 62 and clear. I'm Bill Banks. For your local forecast 24/7, visit WKVI.com.
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5: Purdue football coach Barry Odom says the Boilers are following a process to get back in the right direction. Boilers had a rough year last year, going 2-10.
21: The people that care about our program, the donors, the alumni, the passion of the fans, they're so hungry for a winner. I feel the deep responsibility to get it back for those people and all the former players. And we're on the fast track to get there.
5: Talking to the Big Ten Network, he says this year's recruiting class will surely give the Boilers a boost. Colts quarterback Daniel Jones has some thoughts on the first day of their training camp at Graham Park in Westfield.
22: Yeah, I felt good. I mean, that's stuff that I've done a lot. You know, you build it into your drill work, into, you know, your rehab and all that. stuff I've been doing. So felt good doing it, and it's good to be able to do it in a more football setting.
5: Jones is fully healthy after tearing his Achilles last season. Head coach Shane Steichen has thought practice went well to open training camp. That's your sports check. You want your sports news 24/7, and who doesn't? 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I'm Rusty Nixon, Max 98.3 FM, part of the winning team at Kankakee Valley Broadcasting.
1: ABC News, I'm Sherry Preston. Warnings going out to water systems nationwide from federal officials about the possibility of cyber attacks may be linked to Iran. Earlier this week, Minnesota revealed dozens of systems in the state had been targeted. However, former DHS official John Cohen says,
3: we haven't seen any other reporting that other states have been affected, but that's something that federal, state, local authorities are looking at very carefully.
1: No deal yet, but Acting Attorney General Todd Blanche did meet with Senators John Cornyn and Tom Tillis on Thursday. Both Republicans holdouts on voting to confirm Blanche to be the next attorney general, saying they want a written guarantee that part of President Trump's $1.8 billion IRS settlement will be dissolved. The Asian Football Confederation joining Europe's governing body and North America's as well, and opposing FIFA head Gianni Infantino's plan to let private equity buy stakes in the World Cup. Asia also calling for FIFA to take an urgent review of its decision-making. This is ABC News. The death toll rising from the powerful earthquake in Japan earlier this week. 34 people now reported dead from the magnitude 7.1 quake. The number of missing still unknown. Thousands are staying in shelters. Tens of thousands of homes have no water. Fully autonomous vehicles with four inward-facing seats will be hitting the roads once the company gets state and local approval.
4: No driver, no problem for Chloe Hu, who took a ride at a Zoox in Las Vegas.
18: It's kind of scary at the first time, but when I just got used to it, it's really cool and chilling. I really love the music and how you can, adjust temperature.
4: But there's little else she can control. Amazon Zoox vehicles have no steering wheel, no pedals. Jonathan Morrison of the National Highway Traffic Safety Administration says Zoox got an exemption from the rules, but
23: we have the ability to pull the exemption if we see unreasonably risky behavior on the road.
4: Dave Packer, ABC News.
1: Frozen blueberries linked to an E. coli outbreak. 12 cases reported in Georgia and Florida. I'm Sherry Preston, ABC News.
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26: The facts in this police shooting keep changing. This is Network Indiana. I'm Ryan Hedrick. Indianapolis police now say one of the two officers hurt in last week's shooting was actually hit by another's gunfire, not the man they were confronting. The suspect, Dallas Jett, was shot when officers returned fire and later died at the hospital. IMPD says officers were responding to a disturbance involving an armed man when gunfire started. Two officers were wounded, one by Jett's bullet, the other by an IMPD round. Jett's family has been pushing for answers and wants to see the full unredacted body camera video. Four women being charged for a brawl that happened inside a Speedway grocery store that was caught on camera. Court records state that a fight broke out inside a Kroger Sunday, and then a gun was pulled out.
28: The gun was pulled out on me and my niece while we were being jumped. If you already jumping us, why you gotta pull out a gun?
26: That woman spoke to Fox 59. She said the fight was between women over a man. The brawl was caught on camera, taken by her niece, who at one point had a gun pointed at her. If you're stopping at the gas station today, you'll likely notice another price hike. The average price for regular unleaded, now $3.62, up 6 cents from yesterday.
0: and 9 cents from a week ago. A state Medicaid program is going to be covering GLP-1 treatments for eligible Hoosiers. Jarrett Lewis has more.
2: Indiana Governor Mike Braun announcing on Thursday that the Indiana Family and Social Services Administration will participate in the Center for Medicare and Medicaid Innovations Balanced Demonstration. This means the state will be expanding access to select GLP-1 medications for eligible Indiana Medicaid members. Select GLP-1 treatments will be made available to Indiana's Medicaid program for $245 per member per month. After the federal government's contribution, the state is expected to pay about $85 per person per month.
0: This is Network Indiana.
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10: The Indiana Department of Transportation has announced traffic impacts for I-94 in Lake, Porter, and LaPorte counties next week, including overnight lane closures and changing traffic patterns.
11: I'm Becca Shepherd from the WKVI Information Center.
10: Overnight lane closures will be conducted on I-94 between I-65 and the Indiana Toll Road at mile marker 13 through 16 during the hours of 7 p.m. to 6 a.m. Monday, August 3rd through Friday, August 7th. These closures are to install temporary barrier walls and remove sound wall panels along the shoulder so that crews can then work on overhead and roadside signage installation, which will be ongoing through the end of September. Additionally, there will be alternating lane closures on I-94 between U.S. 421 and U.S. 20 and 35, mile markers 34 through 40, during the overnight hours of 8 p.m. to 6 a.m. Monday, August 3rd through Saturday, August 8th. This work is in relation to the full bridge deck replacement on Bleck Road over I-94 through the beginnings of September, which includes restrictions on I-94. And finally, the concrete barrier wall on I-94 between State Road 49 and U.S. 421 at mile markers 29 through 34 is being moved to prepare for a new configuration for westbound traffic. Eastbound traffic moved back to the eastbound side of I-94 this week, and westbound traffic is expected to move in counterflow lanes on the eastbound side on or around the evening of Tuesday, August 4th. I-94 will have two lanes in each direction on the eastbound side, while resurfacing activities are taking place on the westbound side through the end of August. NDOT encourages drivers to consider safety for all by slowing down, using extra caution, and driving distraction-free when traveling in and around all work zones. The Winnemac Police Department released a statement yesterday regarding an incident that took place July 29th. The statement shares that on July 29th, around 12:44 p.m. Eastern Time, the Winnemac Police Department was dispatched to the Winnemac Town Park in response to a report of suspicious circumstances involving a male possibly attempting to lure children to his vehicle. Upon arriving to the scene, Lieutenant Brett Funk located and spoke with the male in question, who works for a food and vending dispenser company. His Indiana driver's license and workplace ID confirmed. The male stated he was on his lunch break as he had been working servicing machines in the area. His vehicles contained boxes and cases of food and beverages used to stock vending machines. The male stated that he gives candy to people and children as an act of kindness. The announcement goes on to say that it is not believed there was any malicious intent behind the gesture and states that after being counseled, the man left the area. The announcement concludes by saying there is not believed to be any immediate danger to the citizens of Winnemac at the Winnemac Town Park at this time. The Pulaski County Commissioners have announced they will hold a meeting this upcoming Monday, August 3rd at 6 p.m. Eastern Time in the Pulaski County Courthouse. The courthouse is located at 112 East Main Street in Winnemac. Commissioners will consider approval of claims and payroll and a conference request from the Pulaski County Assessor for assessor and deputy training in September. The agenda also includes the annual presentation from 4C Health, discussion regarding a road use agreement for a switchyard and substation, county buildings, and a human resources director discussion. The meeting will include an opportunity for public comment before adjournment. The next regular meeting of the Pulaski County Commissioners is scheduled for Monday, August 17th at 8:30 a.m. Eastern Time. The public is invited to attend this meeting, which will also be streamed live on YouTube.
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6: From the Tri-County Weather Center, I'm Bill Banks on All News 1520 WKVI. 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This morning, partly sunny with a high near 83. A slight chance of rain showers. Tonight, cloudy with a low around 65. Showers and thunderstorms are possible. Saturday brings more showers and thunderstorms with a high near 76. Currently, it's 62 and clear. I'm Bill Banks. For your local forecast 24/7, visit WKVI.com.
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6: A boy born in Joplin, Missouri was fascinated by anything with wheels and a motor. The odds of him going on to fascinate millions with his talent, 1 in 260,000. The odds of this born racer having 157 career top 10 finishes in NASCAR, 1 in 125 billion. The odds of him winning both the Daytona 500 and the Brickyard 400 in the same year, 1 in 195 million. The odds of a child being diagnosed with autism, 1 in 68. 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
7: ABC News, I'm Sherry Preston. Senior FIFA advisor Carlos Cordeiro, who represented the soccer body in the White House task force for the World Cup, has resigned today in protest over FIFA's plan to sell a stake in the World Cup to private equity. Cordeiro is a former Goldman Sachs banker who's stepping down as an advisor to FIFA President Gianni Infantino and is urging other senior staff at FIFA to speak out. President Trump announcing an agreement for Hamas to disarm and for Israel to withdraw troops from Gaza as a part of the U.S.-brokered ceasefire signed last year. There's been no confirmation from Hamas or Israel. A migrant crisis in Spain, where thousands of Moroccans have breached the border in the enclave of Ceuta. Armed, Karim is one of the thousands who crossed the Strait of Gibraltar to get there.
8: There is no a lot of job in Morocco. So there is job, there is people who work, there is a lot of things. But there is, that's not enough for all the people.
7: A warning to municipalities, hackers could be trying to infiltrate drinking water systems. This is ABC News. At least 19 migrants have died trying to reach an enclave of Spain on the frontier of Morocco. The Civil Guard Office calls it a serious humanitarian crisis, saying thousands of migrants, including unaccompanied children, have been sleeping in parks and sidewalks or roaming the streets aimlessly. It's not immediately clear what led to thousands of people trying to get to Spain that way from Morocco, and so far Moroccan authorities have not commented. A 13-year-old girl enjoying the ocean while on vacation in Turks and Caicos.
9: So I was doing a handstand, and then midway I just felt a lot of pressure. And then I looked up and I saw my hand bleeding. And I was like, Mom, I don't know what to do. My hand's bleeding. Something bit me.
7: Claire McDonald had been bitten by a barracuda. A nearby nurse who was on the beach spotted the injury and applied a tourniquet. Somebody else called 911, and she was stitched up at the hospital. Claire says she hopes to become a marine biologist one day, so this was good training. Sherry Preston, ABC News.
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17: The moments that make us smile, crack up, and break down. This is Network Indiana. I'm Ryan Hedrick. People in Lynn came together Thursday night to honor Town Marshal Brad Fisher, who was killed while responding to a report of a woman in a stolen van.
18: He was always there. But if anybody, I don't care what the problem was, just wanted to talk or any time or day, I mean, he was always right there.
17: That's Roger McReynolds speaking to Fox 59. He coached baseball with Brad Fisher, and that's why the community gathered on a ball field last night with the scoreboard reading 16-12. That's the final score. The last game Fisher coached when his team won its only championship. Indianapolis cops now say one of the two officers hurt in last week's shooting was actually hit by another officer's gunfire, not the man they were confronting. That man, Dallas Jett, was shot when officers returned fire. He later died at the hospital. IMPD says officers were responding to a disturbance call with an armed man when everything started happening. Two officers were hit, one by Jett's bullet, the other by an IMPD round. IMPD canceled the planned meeting with Jett's family, and now they say that their cancellation raises more questions than answers. A historic World War II bomber back in Evansville for the weekend, the B-29 Super Fortress, known as Doc, has returned to the Evansville Wartime Museum for Warbird Weekend. Doc is one of only two remaining B-29.

0: 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Aging well depends not only on what happens at home, but also in the communities that surround us. Stay tuned.
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2: The Knox Community School Corporation shared on Tuesday that it has completed several improvement projects across the district over the summer break months. I'm Becca Shepherd for Stark County Family Dentistry from the WKVI Information Center. In preparation for the start of the 2026-2027 school year, the announcement shared that the district's summer projects included resurfacing the administration building and middle school parking lots, installing a protective roof covering over Weinberg Gym, adding new mulch to the preschool playground, and construction on a new outdoor learning space and playground at the middle school, with support from the middle school parent-teacher organization. The corporation also installed new vertical heating, ventilation, and air conditioning units in middle school classrooms to improve air quality and student comfort. They replaced ceiling tiles in middle school classrooms and portions of the hallways, and installed new carpet in multiple classrooms and other spaces throughout the district. School officials said the projects were completed as part of the corporation's ongoing efforts to provide safe, welcoming, and high-quality learning environments for students and staff. Officials also thanked the district's maintenance and custodial teams for their work completing the improvements over the summer. The Pulaski County Commissioners have announced they will hold a meeting this upcoming Monday, August 3rd at 6 p.m. Eastern Time in the Pulaski County Courthouse. The courthouse is located at 112 East Main Street in Winnemac. Commissioners will consider approval of claims and payroll and a conference request from the Pulaski County Assessor for assessor and deputy training in September. The agenda also includes the annual presentation from 4C Health, discussion regarding a road use agreement for a switchyard and substation, county buildings, and a human resources director discussion. The meeting will include an opportunity for public comment before adjournment. The next regular meeting of the Pulaski County Commissioners is scheduled for Monday, August 17th at 8:30 a.m. Eastern Time. The public is invited to attend this meeting, which will also be streamed live on YouTube. The Stark County Board of Commissioners announced on Wednesday that they will be holding a meeting this upcoming Monday, August 3rd. The meeting is scheduled to take place at 5 p.m. Central Time and will be held at the Annex 1 Meeting Room, located at 53 East Mound Street in Knox. During the meeting, commissioners will review vendor and payroll claims as well as the minutes from their July 20th meeting. Commissioners are expected to hold a discussion on the possibility of distributing rewards to citizens who help officials find people who leave junk boats, trailers, and other such items along county roads and in ditches. After any other business that may come before the board, the meeting will be adjourned. The public is invited to attend this meeting.
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4: From the Tri-County Weather Center, I'm Bill Banks on All News 1520 WKVI. 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This morning, partly sunny with a high near 83, a slight chance of rain showers. Tonight, cloudy with a low around 65. Showers and thunderstorms are possible. Saturday brings more showers and thunderstorms with a high near 76. Currently, it's 62 and clear. I'm Bill Banks. For your local forecast 24/7, visit WKVI.com.
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2: This is a Bloomberg Money Minute. Business at the number one coffee house chain is percolating. Starbucks raises its full-year earnings forecast. The company says results easily topped forecasts last quarter as its efforts at winning back customers pays off, with patrons in a hurry enjoying a speedier process picking up orders, diners choosing to linger enjoying a more pleasant cafe experience, and everyone benefiting from a beefed-up menu. Chipotle Mexican Grill is getting some of its sizzle back. Efforts such as bringing back its honey chicken and overhauling its rewards program are prompting the chain to hike its full-year forecast for both earnings and comparable sales. Chipotle says it is making inroads with diners who had complained that its meals were too expensive and service was subpar. Carvana is tapping the brakes on expectations. The big used car seller is warning that earnings may fall short of Wall Street forecast as its rapid growth slowed and per-car profit slipped in the most recent quarter. Andrew O'Day, Bloomberg Radio.
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1: This year's Friend of Farmer. I'm Eric Pfeiffer. This is Hoosier Ag Today. The Friend of Farmer Award is an honor presented by the Indiana Corn Growers Association and Indiana Soybean Alliance Membership and Policy Committee to a policy leader who leads and advocates on issues that benefit Indiana farmers. At Wednesday's Indiana Ag Policy Summit in Columbus, State Representative Bo Baird was this year's recipient.
2: It's such an honor, not something I was expecting, and I know the past honorees who have truly been some forefront leaders in Indiana agriculture. It's just an honor to be in the same category as them. I still don't even feel like I am, but just such an honor.
1: Those names include former USDA Undersecretary Ted McKinney, U.S. Senator Joe Donnelly, the late U.S. Representative Jackie Walorski, and his father, Congressman Jim Baird. You can read more about this year's Friend of Farmer Award at HoosierAgToday.com. I'm Eric Pfeiffer, Hoosier Ag Today, Indiana's Farm Network for 20 years.
3: Turning now to funeral arrangements. 70-year-old Pamela Gum of Warsaw passed away July 25th. There will be no services at this time, but Brayman & Son Memorial Chapel of Knox is in charge of arrangements. Memorials may be made to the funeral home in memory of 70-year-old Pamela Gum of Warsaw. 71-year-old Gary Michael Vermillier passed away July 28th. Cremation will take place at Frayne Crematory in Winnemac. Arrangements have been entrusted to Frayne Mortuary in Winnemac in memory of 71-year-old Gary Michael Vermillier of Winnemac. 89-year-old Frank L. Winters of Culver and formerly of Monterey passed away June 12th. Cremation will take place at Frayne Crematory. Graveside services will be held 11 a.m. Eastern Time tomorrow, Saturday, August 1st at St. Peter's Cemetery in Winnemac. In lieu of flowers, memorial contributions may be made in the form of mass intentions, care of St. Peter's Catholic Church in Winnemac or St. Anne's Catholic Church in Monterey. Arrangements have been entrusted to Frayne Mortuary in Winnemac for 89-year-old Frank L. Winters of Culver and formerly of Monterey. 61-year-old Patrick Lee Chalifo of Moderryville passed away July 27th. There will be a celebration of life to be held tomorrow, Saturday, August 1st, from 2 to 5 p.m. Eastern Time at the American Legion Hall in Wheatfield. Arrangements have been entrusted to Frayne Mortuary in Moderryville for 61-year-old Patrick Lee Chalifo of Moderryville. 61-year-old Charles Wood Jr. of Camden passed away July 28th. Friends will be received from 11 a.m. until the time of the 1 p.m. service tomorrow, Saturday, August 1st, at the Brayman and Bailey Funeral Home in North Judson. That's for 61-year-old Charles Wood Jr. of Camden. 90-year-old Betty R. Nerger Berger of Knox passed away on Monday, July 27th. Friends will be received from noon until the time of the 1 p.m. service this upcoming Monday, August 3rd, at the Brayman & Son Memorial Chapel in Knox. That's for 90-year-old Betty R. Nerger Berger of Knox. 71-year-old Linda Jean Burns passed away July 30th. Visitation will take place from 3 to 7 p.m. Eastern Time, Sunday, August 2nd, at the Frayne Mortuary in Winnemac. Funeral services will be held 11 a.m. Eastern Time, Monday, August 3rd, at Frayne Mortuary in Winnemac. Memorials can be made to Bell Center Bible Church or the Pulaski County Human Services Food Pantry. Funeral services have been entrusted to Frayne Mortuary for 71-year-old Linda Jean Burns. Remember, you can find complete obituary information online at WKVI.com.
4: 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This morning, partly sunny with a high near 83. A slight chance of rain showers. Tonight, cloudy with a low around 65. Showers and thunderstorms are possible. Saturday brings more showers and thunderstorms with a high near 76. Currently, it's 62 and clear. I'm Bill Banks. For your local forecast 24/7, visit WKVI.com.
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8: Networking Global Sports, I'm Kurt Darling. The Indiana Football Hoosiers are the defending national champions. As they enter the coming college football season, head coach Kurt Cigbelli telling ESPN how they're approaching the season.
9: In my mind, we're not defending the national championship. We're starting a new season and developing players in fall camp and identifying roles and developing intangibles and team mindset.
8: Coach Sig is 27-2 in his first two seasons so far in Bloomington. The Indianapolis Colts are heading into their third day of training camp today. Offensive lineman Tanner Bertolini says for inspiration this season, he looked into the past.
10: Stepping into OTAs is looking back. I want to be able to look back and see, like, where did I start? You know, so I went back to the first OTA practice that I ever had here. And I was like, man, I sat here. I sat. I was like, man, I can't.
8: The Colts will begin the preseason on August 13th against the Patriots. The Indiana Pacers are bringing back an old look for their alternate uniforms this upcoming NBA season. The gold pinstripe uniforms are making a comeback. They served as the primary uniform for the Pacers in the late 90s and early 2000s. The Indiana Fever will be facing the Portland Fire this evening. Aliyah Boston is now listed as a game-time decision coming off of a knee injury. Head coach Stephanie White on what the team does well.
11: Going out there and getting the ball moving side to side. It's attacking the paint. It's finding the next pass. It's the ball finding the right shot. Multiple players on the floor getting touches. Defensively, it's communication, it's activity, it's execution.
8: The Fever are tied for fourth in the league with Dallas. Major League Baseball, the Reds beat the Pirates 3-2 at Great American Ballpark. The Cubs close things out with the Cardinals with a 4-2 win. The White Sox beat the Yankees 2-1. Network Indiana Sports, I'm Kurt Darling.
12: I'm Chris DeMeo. President Trump says Hamas and other armed groups in Gaza will disarm as part of a deal brokered by his Board of Peace.
13: Provisions of the plan, he said, will result in a Palestinian government in control of Gaza with no harbor for terror groups. It would also, according to the plan, ensure security for Israel.
12: Fox's Gernal Scott. The father of a school teacher learns his fate.
14: This is the first parent in Georgia and only the third in the country to be convicted for a mass school shooting committed by their child. And in this case, the dad gifted his then 14-year-old son an AR-15 rifle used to kill four people.
12: Fox's Madison Scarpino. Prosecutors say 55-year-old Colin Gray failed to address his son's deteriorating mental health or remove his access to guns. He was sentenced to 15 years. 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
19: The moments that make us smile, crack up, and break down. This is Network Indiana. I'm Ryan Hedrick. People in Lynn came together Thursday night to honor Town Marshal Brad Fisher, who was killed while responding to a report of a woman in a stolen van.
20: He was always there. But if anybody, I don't care what the problem was, just wanted to talk or any time or day. I mean, he was always right there.
19: That's Roger McReynolds speaking to Fox 59. He coached baseball with Brad Fisher, and that's why the community gathered on a ball field last night with the scoreboard reading 16-12. That's the final score. The last game Fisher coached when his team won its only championship. Indianapolis cops now say one of the two officers hurt in last week's shooting was actually hit by another officer's gunfire, not the man they were confronting. That man, Dallas Jett, was shot when officers returned fire. He later died at the hospital. IMPD says officers were responding to a disturbance call with an armed man when everything started happening. Two officers were hit, one by Jet's bullet, the other by an IMPD round. IMPD canceled the planned meeting with Jet's family, and now they say that their cancellation raises more questions than answers. A historic World War II bomber back in Evansville for the weekend, the B-29 Super Fortress, known as Doc, has returned to the Evansville Wartime Museum for Warbird Weekend. Doc is one of only two remaining B-29s still flying. The aircraft served from 1945 to 1956 and returned to the skies in 2016 after a 16-year restoration. The first Pickle Palooza Food and Drink Fest happening Saturday in Fort Wayne.
0: Throughout the whole festival, you'll experience all things pickle, from a wakadillo, which is a walking taco with some pickles. We have a daily cheesesteak.
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23: The Plymouth Common Council talks healthcare. I'm Rusty Dixon, Max 98.3 FM News. Health services in the county took center stage at another local government meeting this week, with the Plymouth Common Council discussing that topic. A week ago, President of the Marshall County Commissioners, Stan Klotz, sought permission to gather information on vanishing healthcare services in the county. Gary Neidig of One Marshall County came before the Plymouth Common Council to discuss his group's activities, with one of those being help in securing a rural health grow grant for the region.
24: So Marshall County is set up to probably receive approximately $1.5 to $2 million per year for the next 5 years.
23: Told the board the funds would be used for counselors to help residents find the right health care. Monies in Marshall County will go to St. Joe Hospital and other health care providers to be distributed to subcontractors. Councilman Dave Morrow broached the topic of diminishing health care services in the county.
24: I have met with some of the people from St. Joe. I have met and am in the process of meeting with as many of the commissioners and county council members as I can individually. Each one of them, as I've talked to them, has express the exact same thing, Dave, that you're talking about. And I am not willing to just throw my hands up and say there's nothing we can do about this.
23: Nighting went on to say that finding the solutions to those problems would be ongoing.
24: You know, we don't get to demand what we used to. Marshall County had their own hospital, and then at some point in time, we sold it. And so I'm not saying that was a bad decision, but we don't have the same leverage we used to have. Some of the other ones probably are going to be looking for some kind of incentives to try to bring some of their people. I think the main thing we have to do is we have to not be a health desert. And that's sort of where we're at right now, healthcare desert.
23: Monday night at the Plymouth Common Council meeting, Heartland Artists opened bids for work to be done in making over the group's home on Michigan Street in downtown Plymouth. Money for that work will come from a Ready 2.0 grant and not from city coffers, but the rules of the grant state that the bids have to be opened in a government meeting. There were two bids for the work that also had four alternates. Base bid number one was from Zilkowski Construction for a base of $1.398 million. Alternate bid number one was for restoring windows at the back of the structure, which Zilkowski bid at no cost. Number two was to excavate and redo the drainage in the passageway between the Heartland building and the adjoining building to the south. That was just over $8,000. Number three, adding one new window in the rear of the building at just under $16,000. And number four, instead of just repairing damaged masonry on the back of the building, completely redoing the tuck pointing at the back, and that was a $68,000 add. Second bid was from Brown & Brown with a base of $935,500. For alternate number one, an additional $133,800. On alternate two, $15,000, I should say, on three at $9,600, and four at $37,000. The bids were taken under advisement for review. Marshall County Commissioners will have their first meeting in the new month on Monday, August 3rd, 2026, beginning at 8:30 a.m. in the Commissioners' Meeting Room on the second floor of the Marshall County Building on Jefferson Street in Plymouth. The agenda includes regular reports from Highway Superintendent Jason Peters, County Attorney Sean Cerisi, and County Auditor Angie Birchmeyer. Also on the agenda are the quarterly report from Janice Holliday, the Council on Aging, and requests from Bremen Fire Chief Matt Nair, Billy Shope of the Maintenance Department, and Jackie Franks of the Health Department. There will also be a report on the State Board of Accounts audit for 2025. For special accommodations, please contact the ADA coordinator at 574-935-8720 at least 2 business days prior to that scheduled meeting. Meeting will be live streamed as well on YouTube at Marshall County IN. I'm Rusty Nixon, Max 98.3 FM News. 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
1: From the Tri-County Weather Center, I'm Bill Banks on All News 1520 WKVI. 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This morning, partly sunny with a high near 83, a slight chance of rain showers. Tonight, cloudy with a low around 65. Showers and thunderstorms are possible. Saturday brings more showers and thunderstorms with a high near 76. Currently, it's 62 and clear. I'm Bill Banks. For your local forecast 24/7, visit WKVI.com.
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26: This is a Bloomberg Money Minute. Business at the number one coffeehouse chain is percolating. Starbucks raises its full-year earnings forecast. The company says results easily topped forecasts last quarter as its efforts at winning back customers pays off, with patrons in a hurry enjoying a speedier process picking up orders, diners choosing to linger enjoying a more pleasant cafe experience, and everyone benefiting from a beefed-up menu. Chipotle Mexican Grill is getting some of its sizzle back. Efforts such as bringing back its honey chicken and overhauling its rewards program are prompting the chain to hike its full-year forecast for both earnings and comparable sales. Chipotle says it is making inroads with diners who had complained that its meals were too expensive and service was subpar. Carvana is tapping the brakes on expectations. The big used car seller is warning that earnings may fall short of Wall Street forecast as its rapid growth slowed and per-car profit slipped in the most recent quarter. Andrew O'Day, Bloomberg Radio.
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7: 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Every day, I wake up at 5 a.m. to give Dad his medicine. At 6 a.m., I make his breakfast. Every day, I wake up at 5 a.m. to give Dad his medicine. At 6 a.m., I make his breakfast. At 7 a.m., I shower. Every day, I wake up at 5 a.m. to give Dad his medicine. At 6 a.m., I make his breakfast. 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
6: This year's Friend of Farmer. I'm Eric Pfeiffer. This is Hoosier Ag Today. 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At Wednesday's Indiana Ag Policy Summit in Columbus, State Representative Bo Baird was this year's recipient.
13: It's such an honor, not something I was expecting, and I know the past honorees who have truly been some forefront leaders in Indiana agriculture. It's just an honor to be in the same category as them, and I still don't even feel like I am, but just such an honor.
6: Those names include former USDA Undersecretary Ted McKinney, U.S. Senator Joe Donnelly, the late U.S. Representative Jackie Walorski, and his father, Congressman Jim Baird. You can read more about this year's Friend of Farmer Award at HoosierAgToday.com. I'm Eric Pfeiffer, Hoosier Ag Today, Indiana's Farm Network, for 20 years.
1: 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This morning, partly sunny with a high near 83. A slight chance of rain showers. Tonight, cloudy with a low around 65. Showers and thunderstorms are possible. Saturday brings more showers and thunderstorms with a high near 76. Currently, it's 62 and clear. I'm Bill Banks. For your local forecast 24/7, visit WKVI.com.
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23: Purdue football coach Barry Odom says the Boilers are following a process to get back in the right direction. Boilers had a rough year last year, going 2-10.
29: The people that care about our program, the donors, the alumni, the passion of the fans, they're so hungry for a winner. I feel the deep responsibility to get it back for those people and all the former players. And we're on the fast track to get there.
23: Talking to the Big Ten Network, he says this year's recruiting class will surely give the Boilers a boost. Colts quarterback Daniel Jones has some thoughts on the first day of their training camp at Graham Park in Westfield.
30: Yeah, I felt good. I mean, that's stuff that I've done a lot. You know, you build it into
0: your drill work into, you know, your rehab and all that stuff I've been doing. So felt good doing it, and it's good to be able to do it in a more football setting.
23: Jones is fully healthy after tearing his Achilles last season. Head coach Shane Steichen has thought practice went well to open training camp. That's your sports check. 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I'm Rusty Nixon, Max 98.3 FM, part of the winning team at Kankakee Valley Broadcasting.
12: ABC News, I'm Sherry Preston. Senior FIFA advisor Carlos Cordero, who represented the soccer body in the White House Task Force for the World Cup, has resigned today in protest over FIFA's plan to sell a stake in the World Cup to private equity. Cordero is a former Goldman Sachs banker who's stepping down as an advisor to FIFA President Gianni Infantino and is urging other senior staff at FIFA to speak out. President Trump announcing an agreement for Hamas to disarm and for Israel to withdraw troops from Gaza as a part of the U.S.-brokered ceasefire signed last year. There's been no confirmation from Hamas or Israel. A migrant crisis in Spain, where thousands of Moroccans have breached the border in the enclave of Ceuta. Armed, Karim is one of the thousands who crossed the Strait of Gibraltar to get there.
14: There is no a lot of job in Morocco. So there is job. There is people who work. There is a lot of things. But that's not enough for all the people.
12: A warning to municipalities. Hackers could be trying to infiltrate drinking water systems. This is ABC News. At least 19 migrants have died trying to reach an enclave of Spain on the frontier of Morocco. The Civil Guard Office calls it a serious humanitarian crisis, saying thousands of migrants, including unaccompanied children, have been sleeping in parks and sidewalks or roaming the streets aimlessly. It's not immediately clear what led to thousands of people trying to get to Spain that way from Morocco, and so far Moroccan authorities have not commented. A 13-year-old girl enjoying the ocean while on vacation in Turks and Caicos.
15: So I was doing a handstand, and then midway I just felt a lot of pressure. And then I looked up and I saw my hand bleeding. And I was like, Mom, I don't know what to do. My hand's bleeding. Something bit me.
12: Claire McDonald had been bitten by a barracuda. A nearby nurse who was on the beach spotted the injury and applied a tourniquet. Somebody else called 911, and she was stitched up at the hospital. Claire says she hopes to become a marine biologist one day, so this was good training. Sherry Preston, ABC News.
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18: The moments that make us smile, crack up, and break down. This is Network Indiana. I'm Ryan Hedrick. People in Lynn came together Thursday night to honor Town Marshal Brad Fisher, who was killed while responding to a report of a woman in a stolen van.
19: He was always there. But if anybody, I don't care what the problem was, just wanted to talk or any time or day, I mean, he was always right there.
18: That's Roger McReynolds speaking to Fox 59. He coached baseball with Brad Fisher, and that's why the community gathered on a ball field last night with the scoreboard reading 16-12. That's the final score. The last game Fisher coached when his team won its only championship. Indianapolis cops now say one of the two officers hurt in last week's shooting was actually hit by another's gunfire, another officer's gunfire, not the man they were confronting. That man, Dallas Shedd, was shot when officers returned fire. He later died at the hospital. IMPD says officers were responding to a disturbance call with an armed man when everything started happening. Two officers were hit, one by Jet's bullet, the other by an IMPD round. IMPD canceled the planned meeting with Jet's family, and now they say that their cancellation raises more questions than answers. a historic World War II bomber back in Evansville for the weekend. The B-29 Super Fortress, known as Duck, has returned to the Evansville Wartime Museum for Warbird Weekend. Doc is one of only two remaining B-29s still flying. The aircraft served from 1945 to 1956 and returned to the skies in 2016 after a 16-year restoration. The first Pickle Palooza Food and Drink Fest happening Saturday in Fort Wayne.
2: Throughout the whole festival, you'll experience all things pickle, from a wakadillo, which is a walking taco with some pickles. We have a daily cheesesteak.
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21: The Knox Community School Corporation shared on Tuesday that it has completed several improvement projects across the district over the summer break months. I'm Becca Shepherd for Stark County Family Dentistry from the WKVI Information Center. In preparation for the start of the 2026-2027 school year, the announcement shared that the district's summer projects included resurfacing the administration building and middle school parking lots, installing a protective roof covering over Weinberg Gym, adding new mulch to the preschool playground, and construction on a new outdoor learning space and playground at the middle school, with support from the middle school parent-teacher organization. The corporation also installed new vertical heating, ventilation, and air conditioning units in middle school classrooms to improve air quality and student comfort. They replaced ceiling tiles in middle school classrooms and portions of the hallways, and installed new carpet in multiple classrooms and other spaces throughout the district. School officials said the projects were completed as part of the corporation's ongoing efforts to provide safe, welcoming, and high-quality learning environments for students and staff. Officials also thanked this district's maintenance and custodial teams for their work completing the improvements over the summer. The Pulaski County Commissioners have announced they will hold a meeting this upcoming Monday, August 3rd at 6 p.m. Eastern Time in the Pulaski County Courthouse. The courthouse is located at 112 East Main Street in Winnemac. Commissioners will consider approval of claims and payroll and a conference request from the Pulaski County Assessor for assessor and deputy training in September. The agenda also includes the annual presentation from 4C Health, discussion regarding a road use agreement for a switchyard and substation, county buildings, and a human resources director discussion. The meeting will include an opportunity for public comment before adjournment. The next regular meeting of the Pulaski County Commissioners is scheduled for Monday, August 17th at 8:30 a.m. Eastern Time. The public is invited to attend this meeting, which will also be streamed live on YouTube. The Stark County Board of Commissioners announced on Wednesday that they will be holding a meeting this upcoming Monday, August 3rd. The meeting is scheduled to take place at 5 p.m. Central Time and will be held at the Annex 1 Meeting Room, located at 53 East Mound Street in Knox. During the meeting, commissioners will review vendor and payroll claims as well as the minutes from their July 20th meeting. Commissioners are expected to hold a discussion on the possibility of distributing rewards to citizens who help officials find people who leave junk boats, trailers, and other such items along county roads and in ditches. After any other business that may come before the board, the meeting will be adjourned. The public is invited to attend this meeting. WKVI News and Information on the Hour is brought to you by Dr. Andrew Frazier and the staff over at Stark County Family Dentistry in Knox. 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I'm Becca Shepherd from the WKVI Information Center. 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
22: From the Tri-County Weather Center, I'm Bill Banks on All News 1520 WKVI. 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This morning, partly sunny with a high near 83, a slight chance of rain showers. Tonight, cloudy with a low around 65. showers and thunderstorms are possible. Saturday brings more showers and thunderstorms with a high near 76. Currently, it's 62 and clear. I'm Bill Banks. For your local forecast 24/7, visit WKVI.com.
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8: This is a Bloomberg Money Minute. Business at the number one coffee house chain is percolating. Starbucks raises its full-year earnings forecast. The company says results easily topped forecasts last quarter as its efforts at winning back customers pays off, with patrons in a hurry enjoying a speedier process picking up orders, diners choosing to linger enjoying a more pleasant cafe experience, and everyone benefiting from a beefed-up menu. Chipotle Mexican Grill is getting some of its sizzle back. Efforts such as bringing back its honey chicken and overhauling its rewards program are prompting the chain to hike its full-year forecast for both earnings and comparable sales. Chipotle says it is making inroads with diners who had complained that its meals were too expensive and service was subpar. Carvana is tapping the brakes on expectations. The big used car seller is warning that earnings may fall short of Wall Street forecast as its rapid growth slowed and per-car profit slipped in the most recent quarter. Andrew O'Day, Bloomberg Radio.
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6: 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I'm Eric Pfeiffer. 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
0: The Friend of Farmer Award is an honor presented by the Indiana Corn Growers Association and Indiana Soybean Alliance Membership and Policy Committee to a policy leader who leads and advocates on issues that benefit Indiana farmers. At Wednesday's Indiana Ag Policy Summit in Columbus, State Representative Bo Baird was this year's recipient.
1: It's such an honor, not something I was expecting, and I know the past honorees who have truly been some forefront leaders in Indiana agriculture. It's just an honor to be in the same category as them, and I still don't even feel like I am, but just such an honor.
0: Those names include former USDA Undersecretary Ted McKinney, U.S. Senator Joe Donnelly, the late U.S. Representative Jackie Walorski, and his father, Congressman Jim Baird. You can read more about this year's Friend of Farmer Award at HoosierAgToday.com. I'm Eric Pfeiffer, Hoosier Ag Today, Indiana's Farm Network for 20 years.
21: Turning now to funeral arrangements. 70-year-old Pamela Gum of Warsaw passed away July 25th. There will be no services at this time, but Bremen and Son Memorial Chapel of Knox is in charge of arrangements. Memorials may be made to the funeral home in memory of 70-year-old Pamela Gum of Warsaw. 71-year-old Gary Michael Vermillier passed away July 28th. Cremation will take place at Frayne Crematory in Winnemac. Arrangements have been entrusted to Frayne Mortuary in Winnemac in memory of 71-year-old Gary Michael Vermillier of Winnemac. 89-year-old Frank L. Winters of Culver and formerly of Monterey passed away June 12th. Cremation will take place at Frayne Crematory. Graveside services will be held 11 a.m. Eastern Time tomorrow, Saturday, August 1st at St. Peter's Cemetery in Winnemac. In lieu of flowers, memorial contributions may be made in the form of mass intentions, care of St. Peter's Catholic Church in Winnemac or St. Anne's Catholic Church in Monterey. Arrangements have been entrusted to Frayne Mortuary in Winnemac for 89-year-old Frank L. Winters of Culver and formerly of Monterey. 61-year-old Patrick Lee Chalifo of Moderryville passed away July 27th. There will be a celebration of life to be held tomorrow, Saturday, August 1st, from 2 to 5 p.m. Eastern Time at the American Legion Hall in Wheatfield. Arrangements have been entrusted to Frayne Mortuary in Moderryville for 61-year-old Patrick Lee Chalifo of Moderryville. 61-year-old Charles Wood Jr. of Camden passed away July 28th. Friends will be received from 11 a.m. until the time of the 1 p.m. service tomorrow, Saturday, August 1st, at the Bremen and Bailey Funeral Home in North Judson. That's for 61-year-old Charles Wood Jr. of Camden. 90-year-old Betty R. Nerger Berger of Knox passed away on Monday, July 27th. Friends will be received from noon until the time of the 1 p.m. service this upcoming Monday, August 3rd, at the Bremen and Son Memorial Chapel in Knox. That's for 90-year-old Betty R. Nerger Berger of Knox. 71-year-old Linda Jean Burns passed away July 30th. Visitation will take place from 3 to 7 p.m. Eastern Time, Sunday, August 2nd, at the Frayne Mortuary in Winnemac. Funeral services will be held 11 a.m. Eastern Time, Monday, August 3rd, at Frayne Mortuary in Winnemac. Memorials can be made to Bell Center Bible Church or the Pulaski County Human Services Food Pantry. Funeral services have been entrusted to Frayne Mortuary for 71-year-old Linda Jean Burns. Remember, you can find complete obituary information online at WKVI.com.
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20: ABC News, I'm Sherry Preston. American oil and gas giants reporting massive profits while the war went on. ExxonMobil reporting this morning its profits were up 105% from a year ago during the second quarter. Chevron quadrupling its profits in the same quarter. President Trump claims Hamas has agreed to disarm in exchange for Israel pulling its troops out of Gaza. ABC Chief Global Affairs correspondent Martha Raddatz has more.
23: Details of the plan are slim. And Hamas has not gone public in support of the plan. If the agreement does come to fruition, verifying that the militant group has laid down its arms will be a challenge, as well as convincing some Israeli officials to back the deal.
20: At least 19 people have died after thousands breached the border between Morocco and the Spanish territory of Ceuta. Some swam from Moroccan towns, others flooded through gates. Spain's prime minister will visit the territory today. This is ABC News. Seattle's police chief resigning at the request of the mayor after that deadly shooting at a food festival near the Space Needle.
26: In the same week of the mass shooting in Seattle, now the city's police chief is out of a job. In a statement, now former chief Sean Barnes' attorney saying the mayor of Seattle requested Barnes' resignation and he resigned. Chief Barnes had been under fire since the shooting for the city's lack of basic information to come out to the public and media and his frequent travel out of the city, sometimes to see family in Chicago. When confronted about his frequent trips out of Seattle, including on Sunday when the shooting occurred, Barnes became hostile this week.
28: No. You need to know this.
26: Now an interim chief has been appointed. Alex Stone, ABC News.
20: A growing heat dome blankets the West in life-threatening heat. Oregon is in the midst of what could be its worst wildfire season on record. And in Las Vegas, they could hit an all-time August heat record this coming weekend. Sherry Preston, ABC News.
29: Here he comes.
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35: He died doing what he said he'd do. This is Network Indiana. I'm Ryan Hedrick. When Lintown Marshal Brad Fisher was killed this week while responding to a report of a wanted woman driving a stolen van, people in the community said He was doing what he'd always pledged to do, protecting the town he loved. Those words were shared during a vigil last night on a baseball field at Randolph Southern Junior Senior High School, where friends and family gathered to honor his life.
0: Ultimately, that's why he gave the ultimate sacrifice for us. He laid down his life for the safety and the well-being of our families.
35: And the woman accused of hitting and killing Fisher had multiple felony warrants out for her arrest. Her name is Macy Atkinson of Winchester. And when that stolen van lost control, she hit a dump truck. She was sent to the hospital. When she gets out of the hospital, she'll be placed under arrest and sent to jail. Mosquito samples in Portage and Penn Townships have tested positive for West Nile virus, according to the St. Joseph County Health Department. The Portage Township sample is from the same area that tested positive earlier this month. Health officials say West Nile can cause flu-like symptoms, while many healthy people recover quickly. It could get more serious for older people, younger people, and people with weakened immune systems. Police say a fight Sunday at a Kroger Speedway was over a man. It was a bunch of women fighting. Dejanay Allen told Fox 59 that she was jumped and her niece had a gun pointed at her.
1: If you pay close attention, she had her hand on the trigger. The gun could have possibly went off right when she pointed it at my niece's face. It could have hit any innocent bystander in the back.
35: A 17-year-old girl charged with multiple felonies. Indiana Governor Mike Braun wants the state's Family and Social Services Administration to join a federal pilot program that would make certain weight loss and obesity medications cheaper for you if you're on Medicaid. This is Network Indiana.
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0: Got updates on the 2026 Highland Cemetery road paving and removal project, including seeding and a grave survey. The council will also discuss a 2026 Land and Water Conservation Fund grant application through the Indiana Department of Natural Resources, 2026 budget planning, and water and wastewater operator services. Under new business, the council will consider resolution number 2026-03, a cash reconciliation adjustment resolution. The agenda also includes departmental and representative reports, a legal update, and any additional business deemed necessary by the council and the payment of claims. This meeting is open to the public. The Indiana Department of Transportation has announced traffic impacts for I-94 in Lake, Porter, and LaPorte counties next week, including overnight lane closures and changing traffic patterns. Overnight lane closures will be conducted on I-94 between I-65 and the Indiana Toll Road at mile marker 13 through 16 during the hours of 7 p.m. to 6 a.m. Monday, August 3rd through Friday, August 7th. These closures are to install temporary barrier walls and remove sound wall panels along the shoulder so that crews can then work on overhead and roadside signage installation, which will be ongoing through the end of September. Additionally, there will be alternating lane closures on I-94 between US 421 and US 20 and 35, mile markers 34 through 40, during the overnight hours of 8 p.m. to 6 a.m. Monday, August 3rd through Saturday, August 8th. This work is in relation to the full bridge deck replacement on Bleck Road over I-94 through the beginnings of September, which includes restrictions on I-94. And finally, the concrete barrier wall on I-94 between State Road 49 and US 421 at mile markers 29 through 34 is being moved to prepare for a new configuration for westbound traffic. Eastbound traffic moved back to the eastbound side of I-94 this week, and westbound traffic is expected to move in counterflow lanes on the eastbound side on or around the evening of Tuesday, August 4th. I-94 will have two lanes in each direction on the eastbound side, while resurfacing activities are taking place on the westbound side through the end of August. NDOT encourages drivers to consider safety for all by slowing down, using extra caution, and driving distraction-free when traveling in and around all work zones. The Knox Community School Corporation shared on Tuesday that it has completed several improvement projects across the district over the summer break months in preparation for the start of the 2026-2027 school year. The announcement shared that the district's summer projects included resurfacing the administration building and middle school parking lots, installing a protective roof covering over Weinberg Gym, adding new mulch to the preschool playground, and construction on a new outdoor learning space and playground at the middle school with support from the middle school parent-teacher organization. The corporation also installed new vertical heating, ventilation, and air conditioning units in middle school classrooms to improve air quality and student comfort. They replaced ceiling tiles in middle school classrooms and portions of the hallways and installed new carpet in multiple classrooms and other spaces throughout the district. School officials said the projects were completed as part of the corporation's ongoing efforts to provide safe, welcoming, and high-quality learning environments for students and staff. Officials also thanked the district's maintenance and custodial teams for their work completing the improvements over the summer. WKVI News and information on the hour is brought to you by Surf Internet, fast fiber optic internet now in our area. I'm Becca Shepherd from the WKVI Information Center. 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
1: From the Tri-County Weather Center, I'm Bill Banks on All News 1520 WKVI. 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This morning, partly sunny with a high near 83, a slight chance of rain showers. Tonight, cloudy with a low around 65. Showers and thunderstorms are possible. Saturday brings more showers and thunderstorms with a high near 76. Currently, it's 62 and clear. I'm Bill Banks. For your local forecast 24/7, visit WKVI.com.
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2: This is a Bloomberg Money Minute. 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

0: warehouse chain is percolating. Starbucks raises its full-year earnings forecast. The company says results easily topped forecasts last quarter as its efforts at winning back customers pays off, with patrons in a hurry enjoying a speedier process picking up orders, diners choosing to linger enjoying a more pleasant cafe experience, and everyone benefiting from a beefed-up menu. Chipotle Mexican Grill is getting some of its sizzle back. Efforts such as bringing back its honey chicken and overhauling its rewards program are prompting the chain to hike its full-year forecast for both earnings and comparable sales. Chipotle says it is making inroads with diners who had complained that its meals were too expensive and service was subpar. Carvana is tapping the brakes on expectations. The big used car seller is warning that earnings may fall short of Wall Street forecast as its rapid growth slowed and per-car profit slipped in the most recent quarter. Andrew O'Day, Bloomberg Radio.
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8: This year's Friend of Farmer. I'm Eric Pfeiffer. This is Hoosier Ag Today. The Friend of Farmer Award is an honor presented by the Indiana Corn Growers Association and Indiana Soybean Alliance Membership and Policy Committee to a policy leader who leads and advocates on issues that benefit Indiana farmers. At Wednesday's Indiana Ag Policy Summit in Columbus, State Representative Bo Baird was this year's recipient.
9: It's such an honor, not something I was expecting, and I know the past honorees who have truly been some forefront leaders in Indiana agriculture. It's just an honor to be in the same category as them, and I still don't even feel like I am, but just such an honor.
8: Those names include former USDA Undersecretary Ted McKinney, U.S. Senator Joe Donnelly, the late U.S. Representative Jackie Walorski, and his father, Congressman Jim Baird. You can read more about this year's Friend of Farmer Award at HoosierAgToday.com. I'm Eric Pfeiffer, Hoosier Ag Today, Indiana's Farm Network for 20 years.
10: Turning now to funeral arrangements. 70-year-old Pamela Gum of Warsaw passed away July 25th. There will be no services at this time, but Bremen and Son Memorial Chapel of Knox is in charge of arrangements. Memorials may be made to the funeral home in memory of 70-year-old Pamela Gum of Warsaw. 71-year-old Gary Michael Vermillier passed away July 28th. Cremation will take place at Frayne Crematory in Winnemac. Arrangements have been entrusted to Frayne Mortuary in Winnemac in memory of 71-year-old Gary Michael Vermillier of Winnemac. 89-year-old Frank L. Winters of Culver and formerly of Monterey passed away June 12th. Cremation will take place at Frayne Crematory. Graveside services will be held 11 a.m. Eastern Time tomorrow, Saturday, August 1st at St. Peter's Cemetery in Winnemac. In lieu of flowers, memorial contributions may be made in the form of mass intentions, care of St. Peter's Catholic Church in Winnemac or St. Anne's Catholic Church in Monterey. Arrangements have been entrusted to Frayne Mortuary in Winnemac for 89-year-old Frank L. Winters of Culver and formerly of Monterey. 61-year-old Patrick Lee Chalifo of Modaryville passed away July 27th. There will be a celebration of life to be held tomorrow, Saturday, August 1st, from 2 to 5 p.m. Eastern Time at the American Legion Hall in Wheatfield. Arrangements have been entrusted to Frayne Mortuary in Modaryville for 61-year-old Patrick Lee Chalifo of Modaryville. 61-year-old Charles Wood Jr. of Camden passed away July 28th. Friends will be received from 11 a.m. until the time of the 1 p.m. service tomorrow, Saturday, August 1st, at the Braman and Bailey Funeral Home in North Judson. That's for 61-year-old Charles Wood Jr. of Camden. 90-year-old Betty R. Nerger Berger of Knox passed away on Monday, July 27th. Friends will be received from noon until the time of the 1 p.m. service this upcoming Monday, August 3rd, at the Braman and Son Memorial Chapel in Knox. That's for 90-year-old Betty R. Nerger Berger of Knox. 71-year-old Linda Jean Burns passed away July 30th. Visitation will take place from 3 to 7 p.m. Eastern Time, Sunday, August 2nd, at the Frayne Mortuary in Winnemac. Funeral services will be held 11 a.m. Eastern Time, Monday, August 3rd, at Frayne Mortuary in Winnemac. Memorials can be made to Bell Center Bible Church or the Pulaski County Human Services Food Pantry. Funeral services have been entrusted to Frayne Mortuary for 71-year-old Linda Jean Burns. Remember, you can find complete obituary information online at WKVI.com.
1: 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This morning, partly sunny with a high near 83, a slight chance of rain showers. Tonight, cloudy with a low around 65. Showers and thunderstorms are possible. Saturday brings more showers and thunderstorms with a high near 76. Currently, it's 62 and clear. I'm Bill Banks. For your local forecast 24/7, visit WKVI.com.
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0: coming back this season.
1: I got a lot of energy, smiling to do so.

0: his team this season.
1: I think the biggest challenge every day is just to improve as much as possible and do the things that enable you to do that. And if you do that and prepare the right way, then anything's possible.

0: uniforms this upcoming NBA season. The gold pinstripe uniforms are making a comeback. They served as the primary uniform for the Pacers in the late 90s and early 2000s. Although Boston is a game-time decision this evening when the Indiana Fever face the Portland Fire on the road, head coach Stephen Wright says in the meantime, they have to work on defense.
1: Well, man, just not really realistic. And so we've got to continue to grow. We've shown here that's something we're really good at. We have a ton of guys that are.
0: Tip-off tonight is at 10 p.m. Eastern. A few

0: New York Yankees 2-1. Networking now starts. I'm Kurt Darling.
1: Fox News, I'm CJ Papa. A major push for peace by disarming Hamas in Gaza.
2: The president says Gaza's Board of Peace was able to secure an agreement for Hamas to disarm. And if this comes into fruition, it would be a huge milestone in the 20-point plan the president unveiled in October. The president saying this agreement is a critical step towards Gaza finally being governed by a new Palestinian government that will work closely with the Board of Peace to help the Palestinian people.
1: Fox's Madeline Rivera reporting. A cabinet meeting on the schedule for the commander-in-chief.
3: For the first time, his top aides will gather at Camp David, the presidential retreat in the Maryland mountains.
1: Fox's Jared Halpern at the White House. At least 18 migrants died trying to reach the Spanish territory on its northern coast. Thousands breached the frontier with Morocco that's just across the Strait of Gibraltar. 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
7: He died doing what he said he'd do. This is Network Indiana. I'm Ryan Hedrick. When Lintown Marshal Brad Fisher was killed this week while responding to a report of a wanted woman driving a stolen van, people in the community said he was doing what he'd always pledged to do, protecting the town he loved. Those words were shared during a vigil last night on a baseball field at Randolph Southern Junior Senior High School, where friends and family gathered to honor his life.
8: Ultimately, that's why he gave the ultimate sacrifice for us. He laid down his life for the safety and the well-being of our families.
7: And the woman accused of hitting and killing Fisher had multiple felony warrants out for her arrest. Her name is Macy Atkinson of Winchester. And when that stolen van lost control, she hit a dump truck. She was sent to the hospital. When she gets out of the hospital, she'll be placed under arrest and sent to jail. Mosquito samples in Portage and Penn Townships have tested positive for West Nile virus, according to the St. Joseph County Health Department. The Portage Township sample is from the same area that tested positive earlier this month. Health officials say West Nile can cause flu-like symptoms, while many healthy people recover quickly. It can get more serious for older people, younger people, and people with weakened immune systems. Police say a fight Sunday at a Kroger Speedway was over a man. It was a bunch of women fighting. Dejanay Allen told Fox 59 that she was jumped and her niece had a gun pointed at her.
9: If you pay close attention, she had her hand on the trigger. The gun could have possibly went off right when she pointed it at my niece's face. It could have hit any innocent bystander in the back.
7: A 17-year-old girl charged with multiple felonies. Indiana Governor Mike Braun wants the state's Family and Social Services Administration to join a federal pilot program that would make certain weight loss and obesity medications cheaper for you if you're on Medicaid. This is Network Indiana.
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14: 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I'm Rusty Nixon, Max 98.3 FM News. Marshall County Commissioners will meet on Monday. I'm Rusty Nixon, Max 98.3 FM News. Marshall County Commissioners will have their first meeting in the new month on Monday, August 3rd, 2026, beginning at 8:30 a.m. in the Commissioners' Meeting Room on the second floor of the Marshall County Building on Jefferson Street in Plymouth. The agenda includes regular reports from Highway Superintendent Jason Peters, County Attorney Sean Cerisi, and County Auditor Angie Birchmeyer. Also on the agenda are the quarterly report from Janice Holliday, the Council on Aging, and requests from Bremen Fire Chief Matt Nair, Billy Shope of the Maintenance Department, and Jackie Pranks of the Health Department. There will also be a report on the State Board of Accounts audit for 2025. For special accommodations, please contact the ADA coordinator at 574-935-8720. At least 2 business days prior to that scheduled meeting. Meeting will be live streamed as well on YouTube at Marshall County IN. Monday night at the Plymouth Common Council meeting, Heartland Artists open bids for work to be done in making over the group's home on Michigan Street in downtown Plymouth. Money for that work will come from a Ready 2.0 grant and not from city coffers, but the rules of the grant state that the bids have to be opened in a government meeting. There were 2 bids for the work that also had 4 alternates. Base bid number 1 was from Zilkowski Construction for a base of $1.398 million. Alternate bid number 1 was for restoring windows at the back of the structure, which Zilkowski bid at no cost. Number 2 was to excavate and redo the drainage in the passageway between the Heartland building and the adjoining building to the south. That was just over $8,000. Number 3, adding 1 new window in the rear of the building at just under $16,000. And number 4, instead of just repairing damaged masonry on the back of the building, completely redoing the tuck pointing at the back, and that was a $68,000 add. Second bid was from Brown and Brown with a base of $935,500. For alternate number 1, an additional $133,800. On alternate 2, $15,000, I should say. On 3, at $9,600. And 4, at $37,000. The bids were taken under advisement for review. I'm Rusty Nixon, Max 98.3 FM News. 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
15: From the Tri-County Weather Center, I'm Bill Banks on All News 1520 WKVI, brought to you by KFC. This morning, partly sunny with a high near 83, a slight chance of rain showers. Tonight, cloudy with a low around 65. Showers and thunderstorms are possible. Saturday brings more showers and thunderstorms with a high near 76. Currently, it's 62 and clear. I'm Bill Banks. For your local forecast 24/7, visit WKVI.com.
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20: This is a Bloomberg Money Minute. Business at the number one coffee house chain is percolating. Starbucks raises its full-year earnings forecast. The company says results easily topped forecasts last quarter as its efforts at winning back customers pays off, with patrons in a hurry enjoying a speedier process picking up orders, diners choosing to linger enjoying a more pleasant cafe experience, and everyone benefiting from a beefed up menu. Chipotle Mexican Grill is getting some of its sizzle back. Efforts such as bringing back its honey chicken and overhauling its rewards program are prompting the chain to hike its full-year forecast for both earnings and comparable sales. Chipotle says it is making inroads with diners who had complained that its meals were too expensive and service was subpar. Carvana is tapping the brakes on expectations. The big used car seller is warning that earnings may fall short of Wall Street forecast as its rapid growth slowed and per-car profit slipped in the most recent quarter. Andrew O'Day, Bloomberg Radio.
16: This is Ty Higgins from the Ohio AgNet. Hoosier Ag Today's founder Gary Truitt recently was honored with the Farm Broadcaster of the Year Award from our National Association of Farm Broadcasting. Gary was really surprised by the honor, but I can tell you many of us weren't. Gary's work for agriculture goes far outside his Indiana borders. Speaking for my fellow farm broadcasters, the 65 Indiana radio stations that have aired Gary's Indiana reports, many for the last three decades, and thousands of Hoosier farmers and rural listeners. Congratulations, Gary.
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32: This year's Friend of Farmer. I'm Eric Pfeiffer. This is Hoosier Ag Today. 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At Wednesday's Indiana Ag Policy Summit in Columbus, State Representative Bo Baird was this year's recipient.
33: It's such an honor, not something I was expecting, and I know the past honorees who have truly been some forefront leaders in Indiana agriculture. It's just an honor to be in the same category as them. I still don't even feel like I am, but just such an honor.
32: 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You can read more about this year's Friend of Farmer Award at HoosierAgToday.com. I'm Eric Pfeiffer, Hoosier Ag Today, Indiana's Farm Network, for 20 years.
15: 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This morning, partly sunny with a high near 83, a slight chance of rain showers. Tonight, cloudy with a low around 65. Showers and thunderstorms are possible. Saturday brings more showers and thunderstorms with a high near 76. Currently, it's 62 and clear. I'm Bill Banks. For your local forecast 24/7, visit WKVI.com.
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2: Purdue football coach Barry Odom says the Boilers are following a process to get back in the right direction. Boilers had a rough year last year, going 2-10.
3: The people that care about our program, the donors, the alumni, the passion of the fans, they're so hungry for a winner. I feel the deep responsibility to get it back for those people and all the former players, and we're on the fast track to get there.
2: Talking to the Big Ten Network, he says this year's recruiting class will surely give the Boilers a boost. Colts quarterback Daniel Jones has some thoughts on the first day of their training camp at Graham Park in Westfield.
4: Yeah, I felt good. I mean, that's stuff that I've done a lot. You know, you build it into your drill work, into, you know, your rehab and all that stuff I've been doing. So I felt good doing it, and it's good to be able to do it in the more football setting.
2: Jones is fully healthy after tearing his Achilles last season. Head coach Shane Steichen has thought practice went well, though, open training camp. That's your sports check. 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I'm Rusty Nixon, Max 98.3 FM, part of the winning team at Kankakee Valley Broadcasting.
5: ABC News, I'm Sherry Preston. American oil and gas giants reporting massive profits while the war went on. ExxonMobil reporting this morning its profits were up 105% from a year ago during the second quarter. Chevron quadrupling its profits in the same quarter. President Trump claims Hamas has agreed to disarm in exchange for Israel pulling its troops out of Gaza. ABC Chief Global Affairs correspondent Martha Raddatz has more.
6: Details of the plan are slim, and Hamas has not gone public in support of the plan. If the agreement does come to fruition, verifying that the militant group has laid down its arms will be a challenge, as well as convincing some Israeli officials to back the deal.
5: At least 19 people have died after thousands breached the border between Morocco and the Spanish territory of Ceuta. Some swam from Moroccan towns, others flooded through gates. Spain's prime minister will visit the territory today. This is ABC News. Seattle's police chief resigning at the request of the mayor after that deadly shooting at a food festival near the Space Needle.
7: In the same week of the mass shooting in Seattle, now the city's police chief is out of a job. In a statement, now former chief Sean Barnes' attorney saying the mayor of Seattle requested Barnes' resignation and he resigned. Chief Barnes had been under fire since the shooting for the city's lack of basic information to come out to the public and media, and his frequent travel out of the city, sometimes to see family in Chicago. When confronted about his frequent trips out of Seattle, including on Sunday when the shooting occurred, Barnes became hostile this week.
8: No. You need to know this.
7: Now an interim chief has been appointed. Alex Stone, ABC News.
5: A growing heat dome blankets the West in life-threatening heat. Oregon is in the midst of what could be its worst wildfire season on record. And in Las Vegas, they could hit an all-time August heat record this coming weekend. Sherry Preston, ABC News.
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12: He died doing what he said he'd do. This is Network Indiana. I'm Ryan Hedrick. When Lintown Marshal Brad Fisher was killed this week while responding to a report of a wanted woman driving a stolen van, people in the community said he was doing what he'd always pledged to do, protecting the town he loved. Those words were shared during a vigil last night on a baseball field at Randolph Southern Junior Senior High School, where friends and family gathered to honor his life.
13: Ultimately, that's why he gave the ultimate sacrifice for us. He laid down his life for the safety and the well-being of our families.
12: And the woman accused of hitting and killing Fisher had multiple felony warrants out for her arrest. Her name is Macy Atkinson of Winchester. And when that stolen van lost control, she hit a dump truck. She was sent to the hospital. When she gets out of the hospital, she'll be placed under arrest and sent to jail. Mosquito samples in Portage and Penn Townships have tested positive for West Nile virus, according to the St. Joseph County Health Department. The Portage Township sample is from the same area that tested positive earlier this month. Health officials say West Nile can cause flu-like symptoms, while many healthy people recover quickly. It could get more serious for older people, younger people, and people with weakened immune systems. Police say a fight Sunday at a Kroger Speedway was over a man. It was a bunch of women fighting. Dejanay Allen told Fox 59 that she was jumped and her niece had a gun pointed at her.
14: If you pay close attention, she had her hand on the trigger. The gun could have possibly went off right when she pointed it at my niece's face. It could have hit any innocent bystander in the back.
12: A 17-year-old girl charged with multiple felonies. Indiana Governor Mike Braun wants the state's Family and Social Services Administration to join a federal pilot program that would make certain weight loss and obesity medications cheaper for you if you're on Medicaid. This is Network Indiana.
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23: The North Judson Town Council will meet Monday, August 3rd at 6:30 p.m. Central Time at North Judson Town Hall, located at 310 Lane Street. I'm Becca Shepherd for Surf Internet from the WKVI Information Center. During the meeting, council members will discuss updates on the 2026 Highland Cemetery Road paving and removal project, including seeding and a grave survey. The council will also discuss a 2026 Land and Water Conservation Fund grant application through the Indiana Department of Natural Resources, 2026 budget planning, and water and wastewater operator services. Under new business, the council will consider resolution number 2026-03, a cash reconciliation adjustment resolution. The agenda also includes departmental and representative reports, a legal update, and any additional business deemed necessary by the council and the payment of claims. This meeting is open to the public. The Indiana Department of Transportation has announced traffic impacts for I-94 in Lake, Porter, and LaPorte counties next week, including overnight lane closures and changing traffic patterns. Overnight lane closures will be conducted on I-94 between I-65 and the Indiana Toll Road at mile marker 13 through 16 during the hours of 7 p.m. to 6 a.m. Monday, August 3rd through Friday, August 7th. These closures are to install temporary barrier walls and remove sound wall panels along the shoulder so that crews can then work on overhead and roadside signage installation, which will be ongoing through the end of September. Additionally, there will be alternating lane closures on I-94 between US 421 and US 20 and 35, mile markers 34 through 40, during the overnight hours of 8 p.m. to 6 a.m. Monday, August 3rd through Saturday, August 8th. This work is in relation to the full bridge deck replacement on Bleck Road over I-94 through the beginnings of September, which includes restrictions on I-94. And finally, the concrete barrier wall on I-94 between State Road 49 and US 421 at mile markers 29 through 34 is being moved to prepare for a new configuration for westbound traffic. Eastbound traffic moved back to the eastbound side of I-94 this week, and westbound traffic is expected to move in counterflow lanes on the eastbound side on or around the evening of Tuesday, August 4th. I-94 will have two lanes in each direction on the eastbound side, while resurfacing activities are taking place on the westbound side through the end of August. NDOT encourages drivers to consider safety for all by slowing down, using extra caution, and driving distraction-free when traveling in and around all work zones. The Knox Community School Corporation shared on Tuesday that it has completed several improvement projects across the district over the summer break months in preparation for the start of the 2026-2027 school year. The announcement shared that the district's summer projects included resurfacing the administration building and middle school parking lots, installing a protective roof covering over Weinberg Gym, adding new mulch to the preschool playground, and construction on a new outdoor learning space and playground at the middle school, with support from the middle school parent-teacher organization. The corporation also installed new vertical heating, ventilation, and air conditioning units in middle school classrooms to improve air quality and student comfort. They replaced ceiling tiles in middle school classrooms and portions of the hallways, and installed new carpet in multiple classrooms and other spaces throughout the district. School officials said the projects were completed as part of the corporation's ongoing efforts to provide safe, welcoming, and high-quality learning environments for students and staff. Officials also thanked the district's maintenance and custodial teams for their work completing the improvements over the summer. WKVI News and information on the hour is brought to you by Surf Internet, fast fiber optic internet now in our area. I'm Becca Shepherd from the WKVI Information Center. 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
0: From the Tri-County Weather Center, I'm Bill Banks on All News 1520 WKVI. 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This morning, partly sunny with a high near 83, a slight chance of rain showers. Tonight, cloudy with a low around 65. Showers and thunderstorms are possible. Saturday brings more showers and thunderstorms with a high near 76. Currently, it's 62 and clear. I'm Bill Banks. For your local forecast 24/7, visit WKVI.com.
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25: This is a Bloomberg Money Minute. Business at the number one coffee house chain is percolating. Starbucks raises its full-year earnings forecast. The company says results easily topped forecasts last quarter, as its efforts at winning back customers pays off, with patrons in a hurry enjoying a speedier process picking up orders, diners choosing to linger enjoying a more pleasant cafe experience, and everyone benefiting from a beefed up menu. Chipotle Mexican Grill is getting some of its sizzle back. Efforts such as bringing back its honey chicken and overhauling its rewards program are prompting the chain to hike its full year forecast for both earnings and comparable sales. Chipotle says it is making inroads with diners who had complained that its meals were too expensive and service was subpar. Carvana is tapping the brakes on expectations. The big used car seller is warning that earnings may fall short of Wall Street forecast as its rapid growth slowed and per car profit slipped in the most recent quarter. Andrew O'Day, Bloomberg Radio.
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4: This year's Friend of Farmer. I'm Eric Pfeiffer. This is Hoosier Ag Today. The Friend of Farmer Award is an honor presented by the Indiana Corn Growers Association and Indiana Soybean Alliance Membership and Policy Committee to a policy leader who leads and advocates on issues that benefit Indiana farmers. At Wednesday's Indiana Ag Policy Summit in Columbus, State Representative Bo Baird was this year's recipient.
5: It's such an honor, not something I was expecting, and I know the past honorees who have truly been some forefront leaders in Indiana agriculture. It's just an honor to be in the same category as them. I still don't even feel like I am, but just such an honor.
4: Those names include former USDA Undersecretary Ted McKinney, U.S. Senator Joe Donnelly, the late U.S. Representative Jackie Walorski, and his father, Congressman Jim Baird. You can read more about this year's Friend of Farmer Award at HoosierAgToday.com. I'm Eric Pfeiffer, Hoosier Ag Today, Indiana's Farm Network for 20 years.
6: Turning now to funeral arrangements. 70-year-old Pamela Gum of Warsaw passed away July 25th. There will be no services at this time, but Bremen and Son Memorial Chapel of Knox is in charge of arrangements. Memorials may be made to the funeral home in memory of 70-year-old Pamela Gum of Warsaw. 71-year-old Gary Michael Vermillier passed away July 28th. Cremation will take place at Frayne Crematory in Winnemac. Arrangements have been entrusted to Frayne Mortuary in Winnemac in memory of 71-year-old Gary Michael Vermillier of Winnemac. 89-year-old Frank L. Winters of Culver and formerly of Monterey passed away June 12th. Cremation will take place at Frayne Crematory. Graveside services will be held 11 a.m. Eastern Time tomorrow, Saturday, August 1st at St. Peter's Cemetery in Winnemac. In lieu of flowers, memorial contributions may be made in the form of mass intentions, care of St. Peter's Catholic Church in Winnemac or St. Anne's Catholic Church in Monterey. Arrangements have been entrusted to Frayne Mortuary in Winnemac for 89-year-old Frank L. Winters of Culver and formerly of Monterey. 61-year-old Patrick Lee Chalifo of Modaryville passed away July 27th. There will be a celebration of life to be held tomorrow, Saturday, August 1st, from 2 to 5 p.m. Eastern Time at the American Legion Hall in Wheatfield. Arrangements have been entrusted to Frayne Mortuary in Modaryville for 61-year-old Patrick Lee Chalifo of Modaryville. 61-year-old Charles Wood Jr. of Camden passed away July 28th. Friends will be received from 11 a.m. until the time of the 1 p.m. service tomorrow, Saturday, August 1st, at the Bremen and Bailey Funeral Home in North Judson. That's for 61-year-old Charles Wood Jr. of Camden. 90-year-old Betty R. Nerger Berger of Knox passed away on Monday, July 27th. Friends will be received from noon until the time of the 1 p.m. service this upcoming Monday, August 3rd, at the Bremen and Son Memorial Chapel in Knox. That's for 90-year-old Betty R. Nerger Berger of Knox. 71-year-old Linda Jean Burns passed away July 30th. Visitation will take place from 3 to 7 p.m. Eastern Time, Sunday, August 2nd, at the Frayne Mortuary in Winnemac. Funeral services will be held 11 a.m. Eastern Time, Monday, August 3rd, at Frayne Mortuary in Winnemac. Memorials can be made to Bell Center Bible Church or the Pulaski County Human Services Food Pantry. Funeral services have been entrusted to Frayne Mortuary for 71-year-old Linda Jean Burns. Remember, you can find complete obituary information online at WKVI.com.
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13: ABC News, I'm Sherry Preston. More fighting in the Middle East. Here's ABC Chief Global Affairs Correspondent Martha Raddatz.
14: It is escalating and spreading throughout the region with no clear strategy of how this ends. A drone strike in Egypt, Kuwait, Saudi, and the Houthis now in a showdown again. And these continued strikes on Iran and threats of larger ones have so far had little effect on the Iranians.
13: Escalating along with the fighting, oil company profits. Chevron and Exxon both reporting huge numbers from April through June. Exxon's profits doubled in the second quarter. Chevron's nearly quadrupled. At least 34 people have died in Spain's border crisis with Morocco. This week, thousands of migrants breached the border between Morocco and the Spanish enclave of Ceuta. Unclear what sparked the rush of people. Another heat dome settling over the west. Las Vegas could hit its hottest temperature ever this weekend. Oregon on the lookout for wildfires thanks to drought conditions and high wind gusts. This is ABC News. Republican Senators John Cornyn and Tom Tillis still holding out on confirming Todd Blanche to be the next attorney general. They say they want written assurances that the IRS settlement reached with President Trump will not be moving forward. In Washington, here's ABC's Karen Waugh.
15: The controversial part of the settlement involves a $1.8 billion so-called anti-weaponization fund of taxpayer money to compensate people who claim they were unfairly targeted by government prosecutors. Those people could include rioters who stormed the Capitol on January 6th. Blanche recently said, after a widespread backlash, that the fund is not being established. But he never put that promise on paper. Senator Tillis suggests one of Trump's advisors wants to revive the fund.
13: Senior FIFA advisor Carlos Cordeiro on the White House task force for the World Cup has resigned this morning in protest over FIFA's plan to sell a stake in the World Cup to private equity. FIFA President Gianni Infantino says the plan has been misinterpreted. Sherry Preston, ABC News.
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20: Confusion, a splash, and a 911 call. This is Network Indiana. I'm Ryan Hedrick. Indianapolis firefighters searching a pond at Indian Lake Country Club after a crash early this morning. It happened right around 6 along East 75th Street. An employee told Fox 59 that a man driving a car broke through a fence and started driving around the course and trying to find a way out. Police say the driver eventually went into the water. He's an older man. He managed to climb out of the car into safety. He did decline medical treatment. Now they're waiting for a tow truck to get the car out of the water. People in Lynn, in the town of Lynn, came together Thursday to honor Town Marshal Brad Fisher, who was killed while he was trying to stop a wanted woman from driving a stolen van.
21: He was always there. If anybody wanted to talk or any time or day, I mean, he was always right there.
20: Roger McReynolds, speaking with Fox 59, coached baseball with Fisher, and that's why the community met on a ball field. As the scoreboard read 16-12, the final score from a game that Fisher coached in which his team won a championship. Indiana Governor Mike Braun asking the state's Medicaid agency to join a federal program aimed at improving health outcomes and reducing costs. Jarrett Lewis explains why the balance demonstration could mean for Hoosiers on Medicaid.
22: The Medicaid program will now be covering GLP-1 treatments for eligible Hoosiers. Select GLP-1 medications will be made available to the state's Medicaid program for $245 per member per month. Indiana will cover about $85 of that. The governor says they're proud to expand access to essential treatment for these Medicaid members and that this agreement reflects the state's commitment to making Indiana healthy again. Jarrett Lewis, Network Indiana.
20: Gas prices up again this morning, past $3.60. That's up about 9 cents from where they were yesterday. The price of diesel also increasing to $5.34, says AAA. This is Network Indiana.
23: DC politicians are ripping you off, using insider information to bank millions trading stocks, lining their own pockets while Hoosiers struggle. It's out of hand. It's wrong. It should be illegal. Thankfully, Indiana's own Senator Todd Young is leading the fight to ban this sleazy behavior. Todd Young's plan? A total ban on all congressional stock trading forever. A graduate of the Naval Academy and a Marine Corps veteran, Todd Young knows it's the right thing to do. That's why Todd Young never traded a single stock while in Congress. Contact Senator Todd Young. Thank him for doing the right thing. And let him know you stand proudly with him in his fight to pass the Stop Insider Trading Act. Go to young.senate.gov today. 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And thank Senator Todd Young. 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
6: The ProPel State Road 2 study team will host 3 community office hours in August to gather public input on the future of the State Road 2 corridor in LaPorte and St. Joseph counties.
24: I'm Becca Shepherd from the WKVI Information Center.
6: Residents, business owners, and other community members are invited to ask questions, share feedback, and speak one-on-one with members of the study team as it works to identify current transportation needs and develop a long-term vision for the corridor. The first office hour session will be held Saturday, August 1st during the Summer Blooms Market at 2455 East State Road 2 in Rolling Prairie from 10 a.m. to 4 p.m. Central Time. Additional office hours are scheduled for Tuesday, August 18th from 11 a.m. to 1 p.m. Central Time at the St. Joseph County Library Western Branch in South Bend and from 2 to 4 p.m. Central Time at the new Carlisle Olive Township Library. County members may also submit questions and comments online through the study website, a link to which can be found at WKVI.com. Additional office hours are planned throughout the study area as the project continues. The Propel State Road 2 study covers the 13-mile section of State Road 2 from U.S. 20 in LaPorte County to U.S. 20 and U.S. 31 in St. Joseph County. According to the study team, the project is intended to identify transportation needs, improve safety and mobility, and develop recommendations for future improvements along the corridor. The Winnemac Police Department released a statement yesterday regarding an incident that took place July 29th. The statement shares that on July 29th, around 12:44 p.m. Eastern Time, the Winnemac Police Department was dispatched to the Winnemac Town Park in response

0: last year and states that after being counseled, the man left the area. The announcement concludes by saying there is not believed to be any immediate danger to the citizens of Winnemac at the Winnemac Town Park at this time. The Indiana Department of Transportation's maintenance crews will conduct seal coat operations on two stretches of State Road 39 next week. Scrub seal operations will first occur on State Road 39 between U.S. 30 and State Road 8 for approximately 1 day, on or after Monday, August 3rd. State Road 39 will then be scrub sealed between State Road 10 and State Road 14 over the course of approximately 2 days, starting on or after Wednesday, August 5th. Work will occur during the hours of 6 a.m. to 6 p.m. Motorists are encouraged to seek alternate routes while seal coat operations are underway, but traffic will be escorted through the work zone for local access. Wait times of 15 to 20 minutes should be expected. This work is weather sensitive, so the schedule is subject to change. A map of the affected areas can be found online at WKVI.com. I'm Becca Shepherd from the WKVI Information Center. 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
1: From the Tri-County Weather Center, I'm Bill Banks on All News 1520 WKVI. 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This morning, partly sunny with a high near 83. A slight chance of rain showers. Tonight, cloudy with a low around 65. Expect some showers and thunderstorms. Saturday brings a high near 76 with more showers and thunderstorms likely. Currently it's 63 and partly cloudy. I'm Bill Banks. For your local forecast 24/7, visit WKVI.com.
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6: This is a Bloomberg Money Minute. Business at the number one coffeehouse chain is percolating. Starbucks raises its full-year earnings forecast. The company says results easily topped forecasts last quarter as its efforts at winning back customers pays off, with patrons in a hurry enjoying a speedier process picking up orders, diners choosing to linger enjoying a more pleasant cafe experience, and everyone benefiting from a beefed-up menu. Chipotle Mexican Grill is getting some of its sizzle back. Efforts such as bringing back its honey chicken and overhauling its rewards program are prompting the chain to hike its full-year forecast for both earnings and comparable sales. Chipotle says it is making inroads with diners who had complained that its meals were too expensive and service was subpar. Carvana is tapping the brakes on expectations. The big used car seller is warning that earnings may fall short of Wall Street forecast as its rapid growth slowed and per-car profit slipped in the most recent quarter. Andrew O'Day, Bloomberg Radio.
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5: This year's Friend of Farmer. I'm Eric Pfeiffer. This is Hoosier Ag Today. 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At Wednesday's Indiana Ag Policy Summit in Columbus, State Representative Bo Baird was this year's recipient.
6: It's such an honor, not something I was expecting, and I know the past honorees who have truly been some forefront leaders in Indiana agriculture. It's just an honor to be in the same category as them, and I still don't even feel like I am, but just such an honor.
5: Those names include former USDA Undersecretary Ted McKinney, U.S. Senator Joe Donnelly, the late U.S. Representative Jackie Walorski, and his father, Congressman Jim Baird. You can read more about this year's Friend of Farmer Award at HoosierAgToday.com. I'm Eric Pfeiffer, Hoosier Ag Today, Indiana's Farm Network for 20 years.
7: Turning now to funeral arrangements. 70-year-old Pamela Gum of Warsaw passed away July 25th. There will be no services at this time, but Bremen and Son Memorial Chapel of Knox is in charge of arrangements. Memorials may be made to the funeral home in memory of 70-year-old Pamela Gum of Warsaw. 71-year-old Gary Michael Vermillier passed away July 28th. Cremation will take place at Frayne Crematory in Winnemac. Arrangements have been entrusted to Frayne Mortuary in Winnemac in memory of 71-year-old Gary Michael Vermillier of Winnemac. 89-year-old Frank L. Winters of Culver and formerly of Monterey passed away June 12th. Cremation will take place at Frayne Crematory. Graveside services will be held 11 a.m. Eastern Time tomorrow, Saturday, August 1st at St. Peter's Cemetery in Winnemac. In lieu of flowers, memorial contributions may be made in the form of mass intentions, care of St. Peter's Catholic Church in Winnemac or St. Anne's Catholic Church in Monterey. Arrangements have been entrusted to Frayne Mortuary in Winnemac for 89-year-old Frank L. Winters of Culver and formerly of Monterey. 61-year-old Patrick Lee Chalifo of Modaryville passed away July 27th. There will be a celebration of life to be held tomorrow, Saturday, August 1st, from 2 to 5 p.m. Eastern Time at the American Legion Hall in Wheatfield. Arrangements have been entrusted to Frayne Mortuary in Modaryville for 61-year-old Patrick Lee Chalifo of Modaryville. 61-year-old Charles Wood Jr. of Camden passed away July 28th. Friends will be received from 11 a.m. until the time of the 1 p.m. service tomorrow, Saturday, August 1st, at the Bremen and Bailey Funeral Home in North Judson. That's for 61-year-old Charles Wood, Jr. of Camden. 90-year-old Betty R. Nerger Berger of Knox passed away on Monday, July 27th. Friends will be received from noon until the time of the 1 p.m. service this upcoming Monday, August 3rd, at the Bremen and Son Memorial Chapel in Knox. That's for 90-year-old Betty R. Nerger Berger of Knox. 71-year-old Linda Jean Burns passed away July 30th. Visitation will take place from 3:07 p.m. Eastern Time, Sunday, August 2nd, at the Frayne Mortuary in Winnemac. Funeral services will be held 11 a.m. Eastern Time, Monday, August 3rd, at Frayne Mortuary in Winnemac. Memorials can be made to Bell Center Bible Church or the Pulaski County Human Services Food Pantry. Funeral services have been entrusted to Frayne Mortuary for 71-year-old Linda Jean Burns. Remember, you can find complete obituary information online at WKVI.com.
8: 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This morning, partly sunny with a high near 83. A slight chance of rain showers. Tonight, cloudy with a low around 65. Expect some showers and thunderstorms. Saturday brings a high near 76 with more showers and thunderstorms likely. currently at 63 and partly cloudy. I'm Bill Banks. For your local forecast 24/7, visit WKVI.com.
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13: Networking Global Sports, I'm Kurt Darling. The Indiana Football Hoosiers are the defending national champions. As they enter the coming college football season, head coach Kurt Cigbee telling ESPN how they're approaching the season.
14: In my mind, we're not defending the national championship. We're starting another season and developing players in fall camp and identifying roles and developing intangibles and team mindset.
13: Coach Sig is 27-2 in his first two seasons so far in Bloomington. The Indianapolis Colts are heading into their third day of training camp today. Offensive lineman Tanner Bertolini says for inspiration this season, he looked into the past.
15: At the end of the OTAs, I was like, you know, I want to look back and see, like, where did I start? You know, so I went back to the first OTA practice that I ever had here. And I was like, man, I sat here.
13: The Colts will begin the preseason on August 13th against the Patriots. The Indiana Pacers are bringing back an old look for their alternate uniforms this upcoming NBA season. The gold pinstripe uniforms are making a comeback. They served as the primary uniform for the Pacers in the late 90s and early 2000s. The Indiana Fever will be facing the Portland Fire this evening. Aliyah Boston is now listed as a game-time decision coming off of a knee injury. Head coach Stephanie White on what the team does well.
16: We're not playing good. The ball's moving side to side. It's attacking the paint. It's finding the next pass. It's the ball finding the right shot. Multiple players on the floor getting touches. Defensively, it's communication. It's activity. It's execution.
13: The Fever are tied for fourth in the league with Dallas. Major League Baseball, the Reds beat the Pirates 3-2 at Great American Ballpark. The Cubs close things out with the Cardinals with a 4-2 win. The Red Sox beat the Yankees 2-1. Network Indiana Sports, I'm Kurt Darling.
17: Jalousie. President Trump's cabinet set to meet today at Camp David as he announces a historic agreement with Hamas to disarm and Israel to withdraw its forces from Gaza.
18: In a Truth Social post, President Trump called the work of his Board of Peace a monumental step toward a lasting peace. Provisions of the plan, he said, will result in a Palestinian government in control of Gaza with no harbor for terror groups. It would also, according to the plan, ensure security for Israel.
17: That's Fox's Grinnell Scott. Still no official reaction from Israel as for that cabinet meeting at Camp David.
19: White House Press Secretary Caroline Levitt says the site will be a lot of fun and something different for the cabinet to experience. President Trump last visited Camp David last month to celebrate Father's Day weekend with his family.
17: Fox's Jared Halpern. 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
22: 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This is Network Indiana. I'm Ryan Hedrick. Indianapolis firefighters
0: searching a pond at Indian Lake Country Club after a crash early this morning. It happened right around 6 along East 75th Street. An employee told Fox 59 that a man driving a car broke through a fence and started driving around the course and trying to find a way out. Police say the driver eventually went into the water. He's an older man. He managed to climb out of the car into safety. He did decline medical treatment. Now they're waiting for a tow truck to get the car out of the water. People in Lynn, in the town of Lynn, came together Thursday to honor Town Marshal Brad Fisher, who was killed while he was trying to stop a wanted woman from driving a stolen van.
1: He was always there. If anybody wanted to talk or any time or day, I mean, he was always right there.
0: Roger McReynolds, speaking with Fox 59, coached baseball with Fisher, and that's why the community met on a ball field as the scoreboard read 16-12, the final score from a game that Fisher coached in which his team won a championship. Indiana Governor Mike Braun asking the state's Medicaid agency to join a federal program aimed at improving health outcomes and reducing costs. Jarrett Lewis explains why the balance demonstration could mean for Hoosiers on Medicaid.
2: The Medicaid program will now be covering GLP-1 treatments for eligible Hoosiers. Select GLP-1 medications will be made available to the state's Medicaid program for $245 per member per month. Indiana will cover about $85 of that. The governor says they're proud to expand access to essential treatment for these Medicaid members and that this agreement reflects the state's commitment to making Indiana healthy again. Jarrett Lewis, Network Indiana.
0: Gas prices up again this morning, past $3.60. That's up about 9 cents from where they were yesterday. The price of diesel also increasing to $5.34, says AAA. This is Network Indiana.
23: DC politicians are ripping you off, using insider information to bank millions trading stocks, lining their own pockets while Hoosiers struggle. It's out of hand. It's wrong. It should be illegal. Thankfully, Indiana's own Senator Todd Young is leading the fight to ban this sleazy behavior. Todd Young's plan? A total ban on all congressional stock trading forever. A graduate of the Naval Academy and a Marine Corps veteran, Todd Young knows it's the right thing to do. That's why Todd Young never traded a single stock while in Congress. Contact Senator Todd Young. Thank him for doing the right thing. And let him know you stand proudly with him in his fight to pass the Stop Insider Trading Act. Go to young.senate.gov today. That's young.senate.gov. And thank Senator Todd Young. Paid for by Endless Frontier Innovation Fund.
24: The Plymouth Common Council talks healthcare. I'm Rusty Dixon, Max 98.3 FM News. Health services in the county took center stage at another local government meeting this week with the Plymouth Common Council discussing that topic. A week ago, President of the Marshall County Commissioners, Stan Klotz, sought permission to gather information on vanishing health care services in the county. Gary Neidig of One Marshall County came before the Plymouth Common Council to discuss his group's activities, with one of those being help in securing a rural health grow grant for the region.
25: So Marshall County is set up to probably receive approximately $1.5 to $2 million per year for the next 5 years.
24: Told the board the funds would be used for counselors to help residents find the right health care. Monies in Marshall County will go to St. Joe Hospital and other health care providers to be distributed to subcontractors. Councilman Dave Morrow broached the topic of diminishing health care services in the county.
25: I have met with some of the people from St. Joe. I have met and am in the process of meeting with as many of the commissioners and county council members as I can individually. Each one of them, as I've talked to them, has expressed the exact same thing, Dave, that you're talking about. And I am not willing to just throw my hands up and say there's nothing we can do about this.
24: Nighting went on to say that finding the solutions to those problems would be ongoing.
25: You know, we don't get to demand what we used to. Marshall County had their own hospital, and then at some point in time, we sold it. And so I'm not saying that was a bad decision, but we don't have the same leverage we used to have. Some of the other ones probably are going to be looking for some kind of incentives to try to bring some of their people. I think the main thing we have to do is we have to not be a health desert. And that's sort of where we're at right now, healthcare desert.
24: Monday night at the Plymouth Common Council meeting, Heartland Artists opened bids for work to be done in making over the group's home on Michigan Street in downtown Plymouth. Money for that work will come from a Ready 2.0 grant and not from city coffers, but the rules of the grant state that the bids have to be opened in a government meeting. There were two bids for the work that also had four alternates. Base bid number one was from Zilkowski Construction for a base of $1.398 million. Alternate bid number one was for restoring windows at the back of the structure, which Zilkowski bid at no cost. Number two was to excavate and redo the drainage in the passageway between the Heartland building and the adjoining building to the south. That was just over $8,000. Number three, adding one new window in the rear of the building at just under $16,000. And number four, instead of just repairing damaged masonry on the back of the building, completely redoing the tuck pointing at the back, and that was a $68,000 add. Second bid was from Brown & Brown with a base of $935,500. For alternate number one, an additional $133,800. On alternate two, $15,000, I should say. On three, at $9,600. And four, at $37,000. The bids were taken under advisement for review. I'm Rusty Nixon, Max 98.3 FM News. 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
3: From the Tri-County Weather Center, I'm Bill Banks on All News 1520 WKVI. 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This morning, partly sunny with a high near 83. A slight chance of rain showers. Tonight, cloudy with a low around 65. Expect some showers and thunderstorms. Saturday brings a high near 76 with more showers and thunderstorms likely. Currently, it's 63 and partly cloudy. I'm Bill Banks. For your local forecast 24/7, visit WKVI.com.
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8: This is a Bloomberg Money Minute. Business at the number one coffee house chain is percolating as Starbucks raises its full-year earnings forecast. The company says results easily topped forecasts last quarter as its efforts at winning back customers pays off, with patrons in a hurry enjoying a speedier process picking up orders, diners choosing to linger enjoying a more pleasant cafe experience, and everyone benefiting from a beefed-up menu. Chipotle Mexican Grill is getting some of its sizzle back. Efforts such as bringing back its honey chicken and overhauling its rewards program are prompting the chain to hike its full-year forecast for both earnings and comparable sales. Chipotle says it is making inroads with diners who had complained that its meals were too expensive and service was subpar. Carvana is tapping the brakes on expectations. The big used car seller is warning that earnings may fall short of Wall Street forecast as its rapid growth slowed and per-car profit slipped in the most recent quarter. Andrew O'Day, Bloomberg Radio.
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10: 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A big Texas hats off to you, Gary. 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Congratulations, Gary, on a job well done.
11: This year's Friend of Farmer. I'm Eric Pfeiffer. This is Hoosier Ag Today. The Friend of Farmer Award is an honor presented by the Indiana Corn Growers Association and Indiana Soybean Alliance Membership and Policy Committee to a policy leader who leads and advocates on issues that benefit Indiana farmers. At Wednesday's Indiana Ag Policy Summit in Columbus, State Representative Bo Baird was this year's recipient.
12: It's such an honor, not something I was expecting, and I know the past honorees who have truly been some forefront leaders in Indiana agriculture. It's just an honor to be in the same category as them. I still don't even feel like I am, but just such an honor.
11: Those names include former USDA Undersecretary Ted McKinney, U.S. Senator Joe Donnelly, the late U.S. Representative Jackie Walorski, and his father, Congressman Jim Baird. You can read more about this year's Friend of Farmer Award at HoosierAgToday.com. I'm Eric Pfeiffer, Hoosier Ag Today, Indiana's Farm Network for 20 years.
13: From the Tri-County Weather Center, I'm Bill Banks on All News 1520 WKVI. 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This morning, partly sunny with a high near 83. A slight chance of rain showers. Tonight, cloudy with a low around 65. Expect some showers and thunderstorms. Saturday brings a high near 76 with more showers and thunderstorms likely. Currently, it's 63 and partly cloudy. I'm Bill Banks. For your local forecast 24/7, visit WKVI.com.
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24: Purdue football coach Barry Odom says the Boilers are following a process to get back in the right direction. Boilers had a rough year last year, going 2-10.
16: The people that care about our program, the donors, the alumni, the passion of the fans, they're so hungry for a winner. I feel the deep responsibility to get it back for those people and all the former players. And we're on the fast track to get there.
24: Talking to the Big Ten Network, he says this year's recruiting class will surely give the Boilers a boost. Colts quarterback Daniel Jones has some thoughts on the first day of their training camp at Graham Park in Westfield.
28: Yeah, I felt good. I mean, that's stuff that I've done a lot. You know, you build it into your drill work, into, you know, your rehab and all that stuff I've been doing. So felt good doing it, and it's good to be able to do it in a more football setting.
24: J. Jones is fully healthy after tearing his Achilles last season. Head coach Shane Steichen has thought practice went well to open training camp. That's your sports check. You want your sports news 24/7, and who doesn't? 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I'm Rusty Nixon, Max 98.3 FM, part of the winning team at Kankakee Valley Broadcasting.
0: ABC News, I'm Sherry Preston. More fighting in the Middle East. Here's ABC Chief Global Affairs Correspondent Martha Raddatz.
1: It is escalating and spreading throughout the region with no clear strategy of how this ends. A drone strike in Egypt, Kuwait, Saudi, and the Houthis now in a showdown again. And these continued strikes on Iran and threats of larger ones have so far had little effect on the Iranians.
0: Escalating along with the fighting, oil company profits. Chevron and Exxon both reporting huge numbers from April through June. Exxon's profits doubled in the second quarter. Chevron's nearly quadrupled. At least 34 people have died in Spain's border crisis with Morocco. This week, thousands of migrants breached the border between Morocco and the Spanish enclave of Ceuta. Unclear what sparked the rush of people. Another heat dome settling over the west. Las Vegas could hit its hottest temperature ever this weekend. Oregon on the lookout for wildfires thanks to drought conditions and high wind gusts. This is ABC News. Republican Senators John Cornyn and Tom Tillis still holding out on confirming Todd Blanche to be the next attorney general. They say they want written assurances that the IRS settlement reached with President Trump will not be moving forward. In Washington, here's ABC's Karen Waugh.
2: The controversial part of the settlement involves a $1.8 billion so-called anti-weaponization fund of taxpayer money to compensate people who claim they were unfairly targeted by government prosecutors. Those people could include rioters who stormed the Capitol on January 6th. Blanche recently said, after a widespread backlash, that the fund is not being established. But he never put that promise on paper. Senator Tillis suggests one of Trump's advisors wants to revive the fund.
0: Senior FIFA advisor Carlos Cordeiro on the White House task force for the World Cup has resigned this morning in protest over FIFA's plan to sell a stake in the World Cup to private equity. FIFA President Gianni Infantino says the plan has been misinterpreted. Sherry Preston, ABC News.
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21: Confusion, a splash. In a 911 call. This is Network Indiana. I'm Ryan Hedrick. Indianapolis firefighters searching a pond at Indian Lake Country Club after a crash early this morning. It happened right around 6 along East 75th Street. An employee told Fox 59 that a man driving a car broke through a fence and started driving around the course and trying to find a way out. Police say the driver eventually went into the water. He's an older man. He managed to climb out of the car into safety. He did decline medical treatment. Now they're waiting for a tow truck to get the car out of the water. People in Lynn, in the town of Lynn, came together Thursday to honor Town Marshal Brad Fisher, who was killed while he was trying to stop a wanted woman from driving a stolen van.
22: He was always there. If anybody wanted to talk or any time or day, I mean, he was always right there.
21: Roger McReynolds, speaking with Fox 59, coached baseball with Fisher, and that's why the community met on a ball field. As the scoreboard read 16-12, the final score from a game that Fisher coached, in which his team won a championship. Indiana Governor Mike Braun asking the state's Medicaid agency to join a federal program aimed at improving health outcomes and reducing costs. Jarrett Lewis explains what the balance demonstration could mean for Hoosiers on Medicaid.
3: The Medicaid program will now be covering GLP-1 treatments for eligible Hoosiers. Select GLP-1 medications will be made available to the state's Medicaid program for $245 per member per month. Indiana will cover about $85 of that. The governor says they're proud to expand access to essential treatment for these Medicaid members and that this agreement reflects the state's commitment to making Indiana healthy again. Jarrett Lewis, Network Indiana.
21: Gas prices up again this morning, past $3.60. That's up about 9 cents from where they were yesterday. The price of diesel also increasing to $5.34, says AAA. This is Network Indiana.
4: 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It's out of hand. It's wrong. It should be illegal. Thankfully, Indiana's own Senator Todd Young is leading the fight to ban this sleazy behavior. Todd Young's plan? A total ban on all congressional stock trading forever. A graduate of the Naval Academy and a Marine Corps veteran, Todd Young knows it's the right thing to do. That's why Todd Young never traded a single stock while in Congress. Contact Senator Todd Young. Thank him for doing the right thing. And let him know you stand proudly with him in his fight to pass the Stop Insider Trading Act. 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
5: 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I'm Becca Shepherd from the WKVI Information Center. Residents, business owners, and other community members are invited to ask questions, share feedback, and speak one-on-one with members of the study team as it works to identify current transportation needs and develop a long-term vision for the corridor. The first office hour session will be held Saturday, August 1st during the Summer Blooms Market at 2455 East State Road 2 in Rolling Prairie from 10 a.m. to 4 p.m. Central Time. Additional office hours are scheduled for Tuesday, August 18th from 11 a.m. to 1 p.m. Central Time at the St. Joseph County Library Western Branch in South Bend and from 2 to 4 p.m. Central Time at the new Carlisle Olive Township Library. County members may also submit questions and comments online through the study website, a link to which can be found at WKVI.com. Additional office hours are planned throughout the study area as the project continues. The ProPel State Road 2 study covers the 13-mile section of State Road 2 from U.S. 20 in LaPorte County to U.S. 20 and U.S. 31 in St. Joseph County. According to the study team, the project is intended to identify transportation needs, improve safety and mobility, and develop recommendations for future improvements along the corridor. The Winnemac Police Department released a statement yesterday regarding an incident that took place July 29th. The statement shares that on July 29th, around 12:44 p.m. Eastern Time, the Winnemac Police Department was dispatched to the Winnemac Town Park in response to a report of suspicious circumstances involving a male possibly attempting to lure children to his vehicle. Upon arriving to the scene, Lieutenant Brett Funk located and spoke with the male in question, who works for a food and vending dispenser company. His Indiana driver's license and workplace ID confirmed. The male stated he was on his lunch break as he had been working servicing machines in the area. His vehicles contained boxes and cases of food and beverages used to stock vending machines. The male stated that he gives candy to people and children as an act of kindness. The announcement goes on to say that it is not believed there was any malicious intent behind the gesture and states that after being counseled, the man left the area. The announcement concludes by saying there is not believed to be any immediate danger to the citizens of Winnemac at the Winnemac Town Park at this time. The Indiana Department of Transportation's maintenance crews will conduct seal coat operations on 2 stretches of State Road 39 next week. Scrub seal operations will first occur on State Road 39 between U.S. 30 and State Road 8 for approximately 1 day, on or after Monday, August 3rd. State Road 39 will then be scrub sealed between State Road 10 and State Road 14 over the course of approximately 2 days, starting on or after Wednesday, August 5th. Work will occur during the hours of 6 a.m. to 6 p.m., Motorists are encouraged to seek alternate routes while seal coat operations are underway, but traffic will be escorted through the work zone for local access. Wait times of 15 to 20 minutes should be expected. 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A map of the affected areas can be found online at WKVI.com. I'm Becca Shepherd from the WKVI Information Center. 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
13: From the Tri-County Weather Center, I'm Bill Banks on All News 1520 WKVI. 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This morning, partly sunny with a high near 83. A slight chance of rain showers. Tonight, cloudy with a low around 65. Expect some showers and thunderstorms. Saturday brings a high near 76 with more showers and thunderstorms likely. Currently it's 63 and partly cloudy. I'm Bill Banks. For your local forecast 24/7, visit WKVI.com.
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18: This is a Bloomberg Money Minute. Business at the number one coffee house chain is percolating as Starbucks raises its full-year earnings forecast. The company says results easily topped forecasts last quarter as its efforts at winning back customers pays off, with patrons in a hurry enjoying a speedier process picking up orders, diners choosing to linger enjoying a more pleasant cafe experience, and everyone benefiting from a beefed-up menu. Chipotle Mexican Grill is getting some of its sizzle back. Efforts such as bringing back its honey chicken and overhauling its rewards program are prompting the chain to hike its full-year forecast for both earnings and comparable sales. Chipotle says it is making inroads with diners who had complained that its meals were too expensive and service was subpar. Carvana is tapping the brakes on expectations. The big used car seller is warning that earnings may fall short of Wall Street forecast as its rapid growth slowed and per car profit slipped in the most recent quarter. Andrew O'Day, Bloomberg Radio.
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1: This year's Friend of Farmer. I'm Eric Pfeiffer. This is Hoosier Ag Today. The Friend of Farmer Award is an honor presented by the Indiana Corn Growers Association and Indiana Soybean Alliance Membership and Policy Committee to a policy leader who leads and advocates on issues that benefit Indiana farmers. At Wednesday's Indiana Ag Policy Summit in Columbus, State Representative Bo Baird was this year's recipient.
12: It's such an honor, not something I was expecting, and I know the past honorees who have truly been some forefront leaders in Indiana agriculture. It's just an honor to be in the same category as them, and I still don't even feel like I am, but just such an honor.
1: Those names include former USDA Undersecretary Ted McKinney, U.S. Senator Joe Donnelly, the late U.S. Representative Jackie Walorski, and his father, Congressman Jim Baird. You can read more about this year's Friend of Farmer Award at HoosierAgToday.com. I'm Eric Pfeiffer, Hoosier Ag Today, Indiana's Farm Network for 20 years.
5: Turning now to funeral arrangements. 70-year-old Pamela Gum of Warsaw passed away July 25th. There will be no services at this time, but Bremen and Son Memorial Chapel of Knox is in charge of arrangements. Memorials may be made to the funeral home in memory of 70-year-old Pamela Gum of Warsaw. 71-year-old Gary Michael Vermillier passed away July 28th. Cremation will take place at Frayne Crematory in Winnemac. Arrangements have been entrusted to Frayne Mortuary in Winnemac in memory of 71-year-old Gary Michael Vermillier of Winnemac. 89-year-old Frank L. Winters of Culver and formerly of Monterey passed away June 12th. Cremation will take place at Frayne Crematory. Graveside services will be held 11 a.m. Eastern Time tomorrow, Saturday, August 1st at St. Peter's Cemetery in Winnemac. In lieu of flowers, memorial contributions may be made in the form of mass intentions, care of St. Peter's Catholic Church in Winnemac or St. Anne's Catholic Church in Monterey. Arrangements have been entrusted to Frayne Mortuary in Winnemac for 89-year-old Frank L. Winters of Culver and formerly of Monterey. 61-year-old Patrick Lee Chalifo of Modaryville passed away July 27th. There will be a celebration of life to be held tomorrow, Saturday, August 1st, from 2 to 5 p.m. Eastern Time at the American Legion Hall in Wheatfield. Arrangements have been entrusted to Frayne Mortuary in Modaryville for 61-year-old Patrick Lee Chalifo of Modaryville. 61-year-old Charles Wood Jr. of Camden passed away July 28th. Friends will be received from 11 a.m. until the time of the 1 p.m. service tomorrow, Saturday, August 1st, at the Bremen and Bailey Funeral Home in North Judson. That's for 61-year-old Charles Wood Jr. of Camden. 90-year-old Betty R. Nerger Berger of Knox passed away on Monday, July 27th. Friends will be received from noon until the time of the 1 p.m. service this upcoming Monday, August 3rd, at the Bremen and Son Memorial Chapel in Knox. That's for 90-year-old Betty R. Nerger Berger of Knox. 71-year-old Linda Jean Burns passed away July 30th. Visitation will take place from 3 to 7 p.m. Eastern Time, Sunday, August 2nd, at the Frayne Mortuary in Winnemac. Funeral services will be held 11 a.m. Eastern Time, Monday, August 3rd, at Frayne Mortuary in Winnemac. Memorials can be made to Bell Center Bible Church or the Pulaski County Human Services Food Pantry. Funeral services have been entrusted to Frayne Mortuary for 71-year-old Linda Jean Burns. Remember, you can find complete obituary information online at WKVI.com.
13: 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This morning, partly sunny with a high near 83. A slight chance of rain showers. Tonight, cloudy with a low around 65. Expect some showers and thunderstorms. Saturday brings a high near 76 with more showers and thunderstorms likely. Currently, it's 63 and partly cloudy. I'm Bill Banks. For your local forecast 24/7, visit WKVI.com.
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25: 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The odds of him going on to fascinate millions with his talent? 1 in 260,000. The odds of this born racer having 157 career top 10 finishes in NASCAR? 1 in 125 billion. The odds of him winning both the Daytona 500 and the Brickyard 400 in the same year? 1 in 195 million. The odds of a child being diagnosed with autism? 1 in 68. 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
26: News. I'm Sherry Preston. A migrant crisis unfolding in Spain. 60,000 people are believed to have rushed the border between Morocco and the Spanish enclave of Ceuta, trying to claim asylum.
27: Around border fences or using boats, a number of them we know have drowned. Officials say they know about at least 19 people who've died. Spain has deployed its military to try and restore order here.
26: The death toll has now grown to 34 people, says ABC's James Longman. It's believed about half of those who crossed the border have now returned back to Morocco. A bus crash in Algeria this morning has left 25 people dead, more than 40 hurt, the bus plunging into a deep ravine. President Trump claims a deal has been reached for Hamas to disarm and destroy its tunnel network in Gaza and for Israel to withdraw its forces. A heat dome is settling in over the West, downtown Los Angeles, under extreme heat warning from Friday through Sunday. An all-time high temperature could be set in Las Vegas this weekend. This is ABC News. Seattle's police chief is out of a job following the mass shooting at a food festival that left three people dead. ABC's Alex Stone explains.
28: Public anger grew against Seattle Police Chief Sean Barnes and Seattle's mayor over the city's response to the shooting and the lack of basic information that came from the city in the hours after the shooting. The chief, who was appointed in Seattle in late 2024 with the goal of modernizing and rebuilding the police department, has been under scrutiny for his lack of ties to the city and frequently leaving town. Reports emerged on Wednesday the mayor had asked Barnes to resign. On Thursday afternoon, that resignation letter was made public. Alex Stone, ABC News.
26: President Trump holds a cabinet meeting today, but it won't be at the White House where it usually is. He's taking those in top administration positions on a road trip to Camp David, which every president since FDR has used. President Trump predicts it will be a, quote, lot of fun and something different for the cabinet to experience together. Sherry Preston, ABC News.
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4: It could have been a lot worse if the cops didn't step in. This is Network Indiana. I'm Ryan Hedrick in Evansville, man. Arrested after police say he rammed two police cruisers while trying to get away in a stolen car. Police say they used flock cameras to track him down. Officers boxed it in. And then 34-year-old Dan Adams rammed two police cruisers trying to get away. An officer had to draw his weapon. Adams taken into custody. A female passenger was detained but not charged. A 17-year-old is charged after a brawl at a Speedway Kroger last weekend. Here's Jarrett Lewis.
7: Police say the fight between women was over a man. Dejanay Allen told Fox 59 that she was jumped while her and her niece were shopping in the Kroger on Sunday. Her niece got it all on video, even the moment that a firearm was taken out.
9: If you pay close attention, she had her hand on the trigger. The gun could have possibly went off right when she pointed it at my niece's face. It could have hit any innocent bystander in the back.
7: 17-year-old Dina Riley is charged with felony dangerous control of a firearm. Najala Riley and Priscilla Smith are facing battery charges for the brawl. Jarrett Lewis, Network Indiana.
4: Indiana Governor Mike Braun announcing Thursday that the Indiana Family and Social Services Administration will participate in the Center for Medicare and Medicaid Innovation Balance demonstration. This means the state will be expanding access to select GLP-1 medications for eligible Hoosiers. Do you love pickles? Then you'll enjoy an event that Terry Stacy has to bring you.
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13: 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Today, a slight chance of rain showers with partly sunny skies and a high near 83. Tonight, cloudy with a chance of showers and thunderstorms, a low around 65. Saturday brings showers and thunderstorms with a high near 76. Currently, it's 68 and overcast. I'm Bill Banks. For your local forecast 24/7, visit WKVI.com.
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1: 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Turning to the energy markets, crude oil prices edged lower today as investors closely watched diplomatic talks between Oman and Iran over the Strait of Hormuz. Right now, crude is down 23 cents, sitting at $84.23 a barrel. At the pump, the average price for Indiana unleaded is holding at $3.56. Meanwhile, Indiana diesel averaging $5.31. Here are the latest local corn bids from Indiana ethanol plants. Portland at $4.85. Climbers in Alexandria both bidding $4.67, and North Manchester posting $4.67. Over at Louis Dreyfus in Claypool, they're paying $12.24 for soybeans delivered by August 31st. I'm Greg.

0: I lean in towards pulmonary.
1: Okay.
0: And then with being a nurse, emergency room, intensive care unit, and then also I work as a behavioral health nurse. Very familiar with cardiology, any cardiology issues. I can manage, and then if it's out of my scope of practice, I will refer you to a specialist. Same thing as the behavioral health as well.
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5: This year's Friend of Farmer. I'm Eric Pfeiffer. This is Hoosier Ag Today. The Friend of Farmer Award is an honor presented by the Indiana Corn Growers Association and Indiana Soybean Alliance Membership and Policy Committee to a policy leader who leads and advocates on issues that benefit Indiana farmers. At Wednesday's Indiana Ag Policy Summit in Columbus, State Representative Bo Baird was this year's recipient.
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5: Those names include former USDA Undersecretary Ted McKinney, U.S. Senator Joe Donnelly, the late U.S. Representative Jackie Walorski, and his father, Congressman Jim Baird. You can read more about this year's Friend of Farmer Award at HoosierAgToday.com. I'm Eric Pfeiffer, Hoosier Ag Today, Indiana's Farm Network for 20 years.
7: Turning now to funeral arrangements. 70-year-old Pamela Gum of Warsaw passed away July 25th. There will be no services at this time, but Brayman & Son Memorial Chapel of Knox is in charge of arrangements. Memorials may be made to the funeral home in memory of 70-year-old Pamela Gum of Warsaw. 71-year-old Gary Michael Vermillier passed away July 28th. Cremation will take place at Frayne Crematory in Winnemac. Arrangements have been entrusted to Frayne Mortuary in Winnemac in memory of 71-year-old Gary Michael Vermillier of Winnemac. 89-year-old Frank L. Winters of Culver and formerly of Monterey passed away June 12th. Cremation will take place at Frayne Crematory. Graveside services will be held 11 a.m. Eastern Time tomorrow, Saturday, August 1st at St. Peter's Cemetery in Winnemac. In lieu of flowers, memorial contributions may be made in the form of mass intentions, care of St. Peter's Catholic Church in Winnemac or St. Anne's Catholic Church in Monterey. Arrangements have been entrusted to Frayne Mortuary in Winnemac for 89-year-old Frank L. Winters of Culver and formerly of Monterey. 61-year-old Patrick Lee Chalifo of Moderryville passed away July 27th. There will be a celebration of life to be held tomorrow, Saturday, August 1st, from 2 to 5 p.m. Eastern Time at the American Legion Hall in Wheatfield. Arrangements have been entrusted to Frayne Mortuary in Moderryville for 61-year-old Patrick Lee Chalifo of Moderryville. 61-year-old Charles Wood Jr. of Camden passed away July 28th. Friends will be received from 11 a.m. until the time of the 1 p.m. service tomorrow, Saturday, August 1st, at the Brayman and Bailey Funeral Home in North Judson. That's for 61-year-old Charles Wood Jr. of Camden. 90-year-old Betty R. Nerger Berger of Knox passed away on Monday, July 27th. Friends will be received from noon until the time of the 1 p.m. service this upcoming Monday, August 3rd, at the Brayman & Son Memorial Chapel in Knox. That's for 90-year-old Betty R. Nerger Berger of Knox. 71-year-old Linda Jean Burns passed away July 30th. Visitation will take place from 3 to 7 p.m. Eastern Time, Sunday, August 2nd, at the Frayne Mortuary in Winnemac. Funeral services will be held 11 a.m.

0: Eastern Time, Monday, August 3rd at Frayne Mortuary in Winnemac. Memorials can be made to Bell Center Bible Church or the Pulaski County Human Services Food Pantry. Funeral services have been entrusted to Frayne Mortuary for 71-year-old Linda Jean Burns. 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
1: 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Today, a slight chance of rain showers with partly sunny skies and a high near 83. Tonight, cloudy with a chance of showers and thunderstorms, a low around 65. Saturday brings showers and thunderstorms with a high near 76. Currently, it's 68 and overcast. I'm Bill Banks. 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
5: Network Indiana Sports, I'm Kirk Darling. The Indianapolis Colts are moving along through training camp at Grand Park in Westfield. Defensive back Charvarius Ward says he was awfully close to not coming back this season.
6: I was probably like 85% sure I was going to tie. You know, I found a different way, a different purpose, you know. Just doing it for Junior, doing it for Amani, my daughter. Feel good. I got a lot of energy, smiling again, so... I feel like I belong.
5: The Colts have the Patriots to open the preseason August 13th. Indiana football Hoosiers head coach Kurt Cignetti on what the biggest challenge will be for his team this season.
7: I think the biggest challenge every day is just to improve as much as possible and do the things that enable you to do that. And if you do that and prepare the right way, then anything's possible.
5: The Hoosiers are defending national champions, though Cignetti telling ESPN they are not approaching the season as defending champs. The Hoosiers will open their season against North Texas September 5th. The Indiana Pacers are bringing back an old look for their alternate uniforms this upcoming NBA season. The gold pinstripe uniforms are making a comeback. They served as the primary uniform for the Pacers in the late 90s and early 2000s. Aliyah Boston is a game-time decision this evening when the Indiana Fever face the Portland Fire on the road. Head coach Stephanie White says in the meantime, they have to work on defense.
8: We know that we're not going to be able to outscore everybody. It's just not going to be realistic. And so we've got to continue to grow. We've shown moments of being really, really good. And we got to continue to grow in that area.
5: Tip-off tonight is at 10 p.m. Eastern. A few Major League Baseball scores. The Cincinnati Reds beat the Pittsburgh Pirates 3-2 at Great American Ballpark. The Chicago Cubs closed things out with the St. Louis Cardinals with a 4-2 win. The Chicago White Sox beat the New York Yankees 2-1. Network Indiana Sports, I'm Kirk Darling.
9: I'm CJ Papa. President Trump gathers his cabinet today in the Maryland Mountains.
10: We know Camp David is where President Trump huddled with his senior officials right before he ordered Midnight Hammer. We know that now he does have this option for 10 to 14 days of strikes, the go big option that has been prepared by the CENTCOM commander. We don't know exactly where his head is at, but we should find out soon.
9: Fox's Peter Ducey at the White House. Besides the war in Iran, the push for peace between Hamas and Gaza and Israel, the Board of Peace says it reaches a deal for the complete disarmament of Hamas and other armed groups in Gaza. President Trump says Israel would withdraw from Gaza as the disarmament is complete. Now 60,000 migrants entering the Spanish territory in the African continent that borders Morocco. That from the territory's president. 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
14: It could have been a lot worse if the cops didn't step in. This is Network Indiana. I'm Ryan Hedrick in Evansville, man. Arrested after police say he rammed two police cruisers while trying to get away in a stolen car. Police say they used flock cameras to track him down. Officers boxed it in. And then 34-year-old Dan Adams rammed two police cruisers trying to get away. An officer had to draw his weapon. Adams taken into custody. A female passenger was detained but not charged. A 17-year-old is charged after a brawl at a Speedway Kroger last weekend. Here's Jarrett Lewis.
15: Police say the fight between women was over a man. Dejanay Allen told Fox 59 that she was jumped while her and her niece were shopping in the Kroger on Sunday. Her niece got it all on video, even the moment that a firearm was taken out.
16: If you pay close attention, she had her hand on the trigger. The gun could have possibly went off right when she pointed it at my niece's face. It could have hit any innocent bystander in the back.
15: 17-year-old Dina Riley is charged with felony dangerous control of a firearm. Najala Riley and Priscilla Smith are facing battery charges for the brawl. Jarrett Lewis, Network Indiana.
14: Indiana Governor Mike Braun announcing Thursday that the Indiana Family and Social Services Administration will participate in the Center for Medicare and Medicaid Innovation Balance demonstration. This means the state will be expanding access to select GLP-1 medications for eligible Hoosiers. Do you love pickles? Then you'll enjoy an event that Terry Stacy has to bring you.
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14: 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This is Network Indiana.
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19: I miss him a lot. But I know he's in heaven, and I know he's making an impact there as well.
21: State police had a preliminary report on a Monday crash involving a county sheriff's deputy. I'm Rusty Nixon, Max 98.3 FM News. While the Indiana State Police continue investigating after a Marshall County Sheriff's Office vehicle was struck while working a crash along U.S. 31 Monday morning, preliminary investigation by Trooper Andrew Parker indicates that at 7:30 a.m., Marshall County Deputy Matthew Brown was working a crash at U.S. 31 near 13th Road. Brown's vehicle was parked near the inside shoulder with the emergency lights activated while he worked on a separate crash involving a vehicle that was in the center median along northbound U.S. 31. A gold Chevrolet van driven by Carlos Alexis Flores Hernandez, 30, of Peru, lost control as it traveled northbound and sideswiped the left side of Brown's vehicle. Brown was inside his vehicle when it was struck. He was transported to an area hospital to be evaluated and released. Flores Hernandez was found not to have a driver's license and was arrested by assisting Marshall County deputies. At the time of the crash, the area was experiencing lake effect snow that made roads slick, requiring reduced speeds. Average gasoline prices in Indiana have fallen 12.6 cents a gallon in the last week, averaging $2.67 a gallon today. That's according to Gas Buddy's survey of 3,271 stations in Indiana. Prices in Indiana are 20.8 cents a gallon lower than a month ago and stand 23.3 cents a gallon lower than a year ago. National average price of diesel has increased 6.2 cents compared to a week ago and stands at 3.686 a gallon. Lowest reported prices around Marshall County, 264 in Argus, 299 in Bourbon. Freeman reporting 259 is the lowest price. Culver at 284, Plymouth at 249, and La Paz at 259. According to Gas Buddy's price reports, cheapest station in the state was priced at 224 a gallon yesterday, and the most expensive at 339 a gallon, a difference of $1.15 a gallon. National average price of gasoline has risen 1.2 cents a gallon in the last week, averaging $2.88 a gallon today. Gas Buddy is North America's trusted fuel savings platform, helping consumers fuel up for less for over 25 years at gasbuddy.com. An investigation into Indiana's rental market reveals a statewide collapse of housing safety. Jeanette Cruz has more.
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1: 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Today, a slight chance of rain showers with partly sunny skies and a high near 83. Tonight, cloudy with a chance of showers and thunderstorms, a low around 65. Saturday brings showers and thunderstorms with a high near 76. Currently, it's 68 and overcast. I'm Bill Banks. For your local forecast 24/7, visit WKVI.com.
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22: This is a Bloomberg Money Minute. Business at the number one coffee house chain is percolating as Starbucks raises its full-year earnings forecast. The company says results easily topped forecasts last quarter as its efforts at winning back customers pays off, with patrons in a hurry enjoying a speedier process picking up orders, diners choosing to linger enjoying a more pleasant cafe experience, and everyone benefiting from a beefed-up menu. Chipotle Mexican Grill is getting some of its sizzle back. Efforts such as bringing back its honey chicken and overhauling its rewards program are prompting the chain to hike its full-year forecast for both earnings and comparable sales. Chipotle says it is making inroads with diners who had complained that its meals were too expensive and service was subpar. Carvana is tapping the brakes on expectations. The big used car seller is warning that earnings may fall short of Wall Street forecast as its rapid growth slowed and per car profit slipped in the most recent quarter. Andrew O'Day, Bloomberg Radio.
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28: This year's Friend of Farmer. I'm Eric Pfeiffer. 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The Friend of Farmer Award is an honor presented by the Indiana Corn Growers Association and Indiana Soybean Alliance Membership and Policy Committee to a policy leader who leads and advocates on issues that benefit Indiana farmers. At Wednesday's Indiana Ag Policy Summit in Columbus, State Representative Bo Baird was this year's recipient.
29: It's such an honor, not something I was expecting, and I know the past honorees who have truly been some forefront leaders in Indiana agriculture. 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
28: Those names include former USDA Undersecretary Ted McKinney, U.S. Senator Joe Donnelly, the late U.S. Representative Jackie Walorski, and his father, Congressman Jim Baird. You can read more about this year's Friend of Farmer Award at HoosierAgToday.com. I'm Eric Pfeiffer, Hoosier Ag Today, Indiana's Farm Network, for 20 years.
1: 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Today, a slight chance of rain showers with partly sunny skies and a high near 83. Tonight, cloudy with a chance of showers and thunderstorms, a low around 65. Saturday brings showers and thunderstorms with a high near 76. Currently, it's 68 and overcast. I'm Bill Banks. For your local forecast 24/7, visit WKVI.com.
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21: Purdue football coach Barry Odom says the Boilers are following a process to get back in the right direction. Boilers had a rough year last year, going 2-10.
9: The people that care about our program, the donors, the alumni, the passion of the fans, they're so hungry for a winner. I feel the deep responsibility to get it back for those people and all the former players, and we're on the fast track to get there.
21: Talking to the Big Ten Network, he says this year's recruiting class will surely give the Boilers a boost. Colts quarterback Daniel Jones has some thoughts on the first day of their training camp at Graham Park in Westfield.
10: Yeah, I felt good. I mean, that's stuff that I've done a lot. You know, you build it into your drill work, into, you know, your rehab and all that stuff I've been doing. So I felt good doing it, and it's good to be able to do it in a more football setting.
21: Jones is fully healthy after tearing his Achilles last season. Head coach Shane Steichen has thought practice went well to open training camp. That's your sports check. 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I'm Rusty Nixon, Max 98.3 FM, part of the winning team at Kankakee Valley Broadcasting.
11: ABC News, I'm Sherry Preston. A migrant crisis unfolding in Spain as 60,000 people are believed to have rushed the border between Morocco and the Spanish enclave of Ceuta, trying to claim asylum.
12: Around border fences or using boats, a number of them we know have drowned. Officials say they know about at least 19 people who've died. Spain has deployed its military to try and restore order here.
11: A death toll has now grown to 34 people, says ABC's James Longman. It's believed about half of those who crossed the border have now returned back to Morocco. A bus crash in Algeria this morning has left 25 people dead, more than 40 hurt, the bus plunging into a deep ravine. President Trump claims a deal has been reached for Hamas to disarm and destroy its tunnel network in Gaza and for Israel to withdraw its forces. A heat dome is settling in over the West. Downtown Los Angeles under extreme heat warning from Friday through Sunday. An all-time high temperature could be set in Las Vegas this weekend. This is ABC News. Seattle's police chief is out of a job following the mass shooting at a food festival that left three people dead. ABC's Alex Stone explains.
13: Public anger grew against Seattle Police Chief Sean Barnes and Seattle's mayor over the city's response to the shooting and the lack of basic information that came from the city in the hours after the shooting. The chief, who was appointed in Seattle in late 2024 with the goal of modernizing and rebuilding the police department, has been under scrutiny for his lack of ties to the city and frequently leaving town. Reports emerged on Wednesday the mayor had asked Barnes to resign. On Thursday afternoon, that resignation letter was made public. Alex Stone, ABC News.
11: President Trump holds a cabinet meeting today, but it won't be at the White House where it usually is. He's taking those in top administration positions on a road trip to Camp David, which every president since FDR has used. President Trump predicts it will be a, quote, lot of fun and something different for the cabinet to experience together. Sherry Preston, ABC News.
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14: It could have been a lot worse if the cops didn't step in. This is Network Indiana. I'm Ryan Hedrick. An Evansville man arrested after police say he rammed two police cruisers while trying to get away in a stolen car. Police say they used flock cameras to track him down. Officers boxed it in And then 34-year-old Dan Adams rammed two police cruisers trying to get away. An officer had to draw his weapon. Adams, taken into custody, a female passenger, was detained but not charged. A 17-year-old is charged after a brawl at a Speedway Kroger last weekend. Here's Jarrett Lewis.
0: Police say the fight between women was over a man. Dejanay Allen told Fox 59 that she was jumped while her and her niece were shopping in the Kroger on Sunday. Her niece got it all on video, even the moment that a firearm was taken out.
4: If you pay close attention, she had her hand on the trigger. The gun could have possibly went off right when she pointed it at my niece's face. It could have hit any innocent bystander in the back.
0: 17-year-old Dina Riley is charged with felony dangerous control of a firearm. Najala Riley and Priscilla Smith are facing battery charges for the brawl. Jarrett Lewis, Network Indiana.
14: Indiana Governor Mike Braun announcing Thursday that the Indiana Family and Social Services Administration will participate in the Center for Medicare and Medicaid Innovation Balance demonstration. This means the state will be expanding access to select GLP-1 medications for eligible Hoosiers. Do you love pickles? Then you'll enjoy an event that Terry Stacy has to bring you.
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20: 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Today, a slight chance of rain showers with partly sunny skies and a high near 83. Tonight, cloudy with a chance of showers and thunderstorms, a low around 65. Saturday brings showers and thunderstorms with a high near 76. Currently, it's 68 and overcast. I'm Bill Banks. 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
22: 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Turning to the energy markets, crude oil prices edged lower today as investors closely watched diplomatic talks between Oman and Iran over the Strait of Hormuz. Right now, crude is down 23 cents, sitting at $84.23 a barrel. At the pump, the average price for Indiana unleaded is holding at $3.56. Meanwhile, Indiana diesel averaging $5.31. Here are the latest local corn bids from Indiana ethanol plants. Portland at $4.85. Climbers in Alexandria both bidding $4.67 and North Manchester posting $4.67. Over at Louis Dreyfus in Claypool, they're paying $12.24 for soybeans delivered by August 31st. I'm Greg Allen. 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
0: This year's Friend of Farmer. I'm Eric Pfeiffer. This is Hoosier Ag Today. The Friend of Farmer Award is an honor presented by the Indiana Corn Growers Association and Indiana Soybean Alliance Membership and Policy Committee to a policy leader who leads and advocates on issues that benefit Indiana farmers. At Wednesday's Indiana Ag Policy Summit in Columbus, State Representative Bo Baird was this year's recipient.
30: It's such an honor, not something I was expecting, and I know the past honorees who have truly been some forefront leaders in Indiana agriculture. It's just an honor to be in the same category as them, and I still don't even feel like I am, but just such an honor.
0: Those names include former USDA Undersecretary Ted McKinney, U.S. Senator Joe Donnelly, the late U.S. Representative Jackie Walorski, and his father, Congressman Jim Baird. You can read more about this year's Friend of Farmer Award at HoosierAgToday.com. I'm Eric Pfeiffer, Hoosier Ag Today, Indiana's Farm Network for 20 years.
31: Turning now to funeral arrangements. 70-year-old Pamela Gum of Warsaw passed away July 25th. There will be no services at this time, but Bremen and Son Memorial Chapel of Knox is in charge of arrangements. Memorials may be made to the funeral home in memory of 70-year-old Pamela Gum of Warsaw. 71-year-old Gary Michael Vermillier passed away July 28th. Cremation will take place at Frayne Crematory in Winnemac. Arrangements have been entrusted to Frayne Mortuary in Winnemac in memory of 71-year-old Gary Michael Vermillier of Winnemac. 89-year-old Frank L. Winters of Culver and formerly of Monterey passed away June 12th. Cremation will take place at Frayne Crematory. Graveside services will be held 11 a.m. Eastern Time tomorrow, Saturday, August 1st at St. Peter's Cemetery in Winnemac. In lieu of flowers, memorial contributions may be made in the form of mass intentions, care of St. Peter's Catholic Church in Winnemac or St. Anne's Catholic Church in Monterey. Arrangements have been entrusted to Frayne Mortuary in Winnemac for 89-year-old Frank L. Winters of Culver and formerly of Monterey. 61-year-old Patrick Lee Chalifo of Modaryville passed away July 27th. There will be a celebration of life to be held tomorrow, Saturday, August 1st, from 2 to 5 p.m. Eastern Time at the American Legion Hall in Wheatfield. Arrangements have been entrusted to Frayne Mortuary in Modaryville for 61-year-old Patrick Lee Chalifo of Modaryville. 61-year-old Charles Wood Jr. of Camden passed away July 28th. Friends will be received from 11 a.m. until the time of the 1 p.m. service tomorrow, Saturday, August 1st, at the Brayman and Bailey Funeral Home in North Judson. That's for 61-year-old Charles Wood Jr. of Camden. 90-year-old Betty R. Nerger Berger of Knox passed away on Monday, July 27th. Friends will be received from noon until the time of the 1 p.m. service this upcoming Monday, August 3rd, at the Brayman & Son Memorial Chapel in Knox. That's for 90-year-old Betty R. Nerger Berger of Knox. 71-year-old Linda Jean Burns passed away July 30th. Visitation will take place from 3:07 p.m. Eastern Time, Sunday, August 2nd, at the Frayne Mortuary in Winnemac. Funeral services will be held 11 a.m. Eastern Time, Monday, August 3rd, at Frayne Mortuary in Winnemac. Memorials can be made to Bell Center Bible Church or the Pulaski County Human Services Food Pantry. Funeral services have been entrusted to Frayne Mortuary for 71-year-old Linda Jean Burns. Remember, you can find complete obituary information online at WKVI.com.
20: 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Today, a slight chance of rain showers with partly sunny skies and a high near 83. Tonight, cloudy with a chance of showers and thunderstorms, a low around 65. Saturday brings showers and thunderstorms with a high near 76. Currently, it's 68 and overcast. I'm Bill Banks. 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
4: AP News, I'm Marcela Sanchez. President Trump says a deal has been reached for Hamas to disarm and for Israel to withdraw its forces from Gaza. A Hamas official said today they have reached an agreement on disarmament, the most crucial part of the ceasefire deal. But Israel did not give an indication that they had agreed. In the Spanish territory of Ceuta, about 60,000 migrants have entered from Morocco in the past 24 hours, according to the country's president, Juan Jesus Vives. That's equivalent to 70% of the city's regular population. At least 41 migrants have died attempting the crossing. Spain's Prime Minister, Pedro Sanchez, visited Ceuta and blamed human smugglers for the crisis. Firefighters in southwestern France are working to control the last hotspots of a massive wildfire. Government officials say lower temperatures and higher humidity are helping firefighters. The blaze has burned an area 4 times the size of Paris, forcing thousands to evacuate. A father who gave his son a gun used to kill 4 people at a Georgia high school was sentenced to 15 years in prison. The AP's Ed Donahue has more.
6: Colin Gray was convicted of charges including second-degree murder and involuntary manslaughter. His now 16-year-old son, Colt Gray, was sentenced to life in prison this week. Shayna Aspinwall's husband was one of the 2 teachers killed.
7: He did not pull the trigger, but purchased and left a firearm accessible to a minor. My husband was a responsible gun owner that properly locked his guns up away from our children.
6: She wanted the maximum sentence. Judge Nicholas Prim says his heart breaks for everyone in the courtroom.
10: It is clear you failed as a parent. You did not provide a stable household.
6: The judge also said punishing crimes of negligence is especially hard because there is no intent to commit a crime. I'm Ed Donahue.
4: This is AP News. A SpaceX rocket is on a collision course with the moon. AP correspondent Donna Warder has more.
11: Space tracking experts say that on Wednesday, a drifting SpaceX rocket unintentionally will slam into the moon after launching 2 lunar landers more than a year ago. Space tracking expert Bill Gray says impact could be near Einstein Crater on the moon's sunlit western limb at 7 times the speed of sound. But scientists aren't too concerned about the piece of space junk as more and more items cram into orbit. The space crash is expected to happen in the wee hours Wednesday, and eastern parts of the U.S. and Canada, as well as much of South America, are expected to get the best views. I'm Donna Water.
1: Rescuers searching for 10 climbers missing after an avalanche on Pakistan's Broad Peak have located four bodies. The crew will continue to search for the other six despite adverse weather that's disrupted helicopter flights. I'm Marcela Sanchez, AP News.
8: Why'd I go to the doctor? Working on the farm, my heart kept skipping a beat. I didn't think much of it, but my daughters made me get checked out. Turns out I have atrial fibrillation, which increases the risk of stroke about 5 times.
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15: It could have been a lot worse if the cops didn't step in. This is Network Indiana. I'm Ryan Hedrick in Evansville, man. Arrested after police say he rammed two police cruisers while trying to get away in a stolen car. Police say they used flock cameras to track him down. Officers boxed it in. And then 34-year-old Dan Adams rammed two police cruisers trying to get away. An officer had to draw his weapon. Adams taken into custody. A female passenger was detained but not charged. A 17-year-old is charged after a brawl at a Speedway Kroger last weekend. Here's Jarrett Lewis.
0: Police say the fight between women was over a man. Dejanay Allen told Fox 59 that she was jumped while her and her niece were shopping in the Kroger on Sunday. Her niece got it all on video, even the moment that a firearm was taken out.
16: If you pay close attention, she had her hand on the trigger. The gun could have possibly went off right when she pointed it at my niece's face. It could have hit any innocent bystander in the back.
0: 17-year-old Dina Riley is charged with felony dangerous control of a firearm. Najala Riley and Priscilla Smith are facing battery charges for the brawl. Jarrett Lewis, Network Indiana.
15: Indiana Governor Mike Braun announcing Thursday that the Indiana Family and Social Services Administration will participate in the Center for Medicare and Medicaid Innovation Balance demonstration. This means the state will be expanding access to select GLP-1 medications for eligible Hoosiers. Do you love pickles? Then you'll enjoy an event that Terry Stacy has to bring you.
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15: Training camp continues for the Indianapolis Colts. This is Network Indiana.
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15: ABC News, I'm Sherry Preston. President Trump saying U.S. negotiators have reached a deal in Gaza. Hamas would lay down its weapons if Israel agrees to withdraw from the territory. Mick Mulroy is former Deputy Assistant Secretary of Defense for the Middle East.
16: If this does happen, then this is a big deal for the 20-point peace plan and for the people of Gaza. It needs to happen. It should be a public acknowledgement, and they couldn't, of course, put those caveats on when they make those public acknowledgments.
15: Nearly three dozen migrants dying in a chaotic crossing. They were from Morocco trying to make it into Spain. The prime minister is visiting the enclave where it happened today. A heat dome settling in over the west. Las Vegas could reach a new record high temperature this weekend, and Oregon is on high alert for wildfires. New York's attorney general is suing the online betting platform Kalshi, saying the prediction market is essentially gambling because it's based on chance rather than skill. Kalshi describes it as sad political theater. This is ABC News. New details into the death of Nolan Wells, the 18-year-old who was found dead after a July 4th boat trip with friends in Mississippi.
17: Officials familiar with the investigation say the medical examiner has now completed the official autopsy, but it's not been made public. The report will be sent to a grand jury for review. The family's attorney says his team is analyzing audio tapes and ocean data from the day Wells disappeared to try to determine how he died.
15: ABC's Sophie Flay. People just aren't reaching for wine so much these days, it seems, and grape growers are taking drastic steps because of it.
17: California vineyard owners say they've been forced to rip out their grape crops or burn them because of slumping wine sales. They say they've removed thousands of acres, hoping to rebalance the market's oversupply. They blame the slump mostly on a shift in drinking habits. Studies show demand for wine has dropped significantly, especially among younger consumers.
15: That's ABC's Hannah Bata. I'm Sherry Preston, ABC News.
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0: There will be a new Senate leader in November. This is Network Indiana. I'm Ryan Hedrick. Indiana Senate Pro Tem Rod Bray says he'll step aside as the Senate's top Republican leader when political leaders choose a new president in November. Gray announced Friday he won't seek another term as Senate president after leading the chamber for the past 8 years. He said he made that decision to avoid putting fellow Republican senators in the middle of primary fights tied to his leadership bid. Bray called serving as pro tem one of the greatest honors of his career and pointed to the Senate's work in tax cuts, health care, literacy, election security, and women's sports. A state Medicaid program is going to be covering GLP-1 treatments for eligible Hoosiers. Here's Sherrod Lewis.
5: Indiana Governor Mike Braun announcing on Thursday that the Indiana Family and Social Services Administration will participate in the Center for Medicare and Medicaid Innovations Balanced Demonstration. This means the state will be expanding access to select GLP-1 medications for eligible Indiana Medicaid members. Select GLP-1 treatments will be made available to Indiana's Medicaid program for $245 per member per month. After the federal government's contribution, the state is expected to pay about $85 per person per month. Jarrett Lewis, 93 WIBC Mobile News.
0: A 15-year-old boy flown to an Indianapolis hospital this morning after he and his brother were hit by a car while riding their bikes along a Madison County State Road today. The crash happened just before 6, and the police were already looking for the boys when they got a call about them being hit by the car. The person driving that car stayed on the scene and is working with police. IU head football coach Kurt Cignetti talked about the strength of the Big Ten at Media Days Thursday, saying the conference is only getting bigger, badder, faster, and stronger.
6: We don't run a hype machine up here in the Midwest. We believe everything's earned, not given. And when we fall short, we say we fell short. We don't cry a river, whine, and complain.
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21: 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Today, a slight chance of rain showers with partly sunny skies and a high near 83. Tonight, cloudy with a chance of showers and thunderstorms, a low around 65. Saturday brings showers and thunderstorms with a high near 76. Currently, it's 68 and overcast. I'm Bill Banks. For your local forecast 24/7, visit WKVI.com.
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23: This is a Bloomberg Money Minute. It's a mixed picture on Wall Street, as some investors lose confidence, even as consumer confidence overall rises. Consumer sentiment at a 5-month high in July, according to the University of Michigan. Shares of Amazon among those soaring. That's after a 5th quarter of cloud sales growth. But Apple shares under pressure, sliding most since 2025 after supply shortages hurt its outlook. And FIFA is fighting back on its privatization plan after backlash to it. FIFA says it will proceed with plans to privatize its commercial business. It wants to sell a stake in a newly formed commercial vehicle to outside investors to raise as much as $4.2 billion. High-profile teams, regional football governing bodies, including UEFA, have rejected the plan, but individual country federations may not follow suit. Mexico's federation, for example, says it will study the proposal with the help of more information from FIFA. Denise Pellegrini, Bloomberg Radio.
1: The Bristol Renaissance Fair, where fantasy rules. 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

0: Oh, absolutely. I mean, it's the most vulnerable place a person can be when they are told that they have cancer.
1: And a lot has happened in the last couple of decades in the treatment of cancer. Am I correct in understanding
0: that? Oh, absolutely. I mean, 30 years ago, we had 2 regimens for every type of cancer. 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And I entered the oncology world in my bachelor's era, and I loved it. I absolutely loved everything about it. I loved the camaraderie that I had with the patients, the familiarity of seeing them every week, of being able to treat them, to watch them through their journey.
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2: 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I'm Eric Pfeiffer. This is Hoosier Ag Today. The Friend of Farmer Award is an honor presented by the Indiana Corn Growers Association and Indiana Soybean Alliance Membership and Policy Committee to a policy leader who leads and advocates on issues that benefit Indiana farmers. At Wednesday's Indiana Ag Policy Summit in Columbus, State Representative Bo Baird was this year's recipient.
3: It's such an honor, not something I was expecting, and I know the past honorees who have truly been some forefront leaders in Indiana agriculture. It's just an honor to be in the same category as them. I still don't even feel like I am, but just such an honor.
2: Those names include former USDA Undersecretary Ted McKinney, U.S. Senator Joe Donnelly, the late U.S. Representative Jackie Walorski, and his father, Congressman Jim Baird. You can read more about this year's Friend of Farmer Award at HoosierAgToday.com. I'm Eric Pfeiffer, Hoosier Ag Today, Indiana's Farm Network for 20 years.
4: Turning now to funeral arrangements. 70-year-old Pamela Gum of Warsaw passed away July 25th. There will be no services at this time, but Brayman & Son Memorial Chapel of Knox is in charge of arrangements. Memorials may be made to the funeral home in memory of 70-year-old Pamela Gum of Warsaw. 71-year-old Gary Michael Vermillier passed away July 28th. Cremation will take place at Frayne Crematory in Winnemac. Arrangements have been entrusted to Frayne Mortuary in Winnemac in memory of 71-year-old Gary Michael Vermillier of Winnemac. 89-year-old Frank L. Winters of Culver and formerly of Monterey passed away June 12th. Cremation will take place at Frayne Crematory. Graveside services will be held 11 a.m. Eastern Time tomorrow, Saturday, August 1st at St. Peter's Cemetery in Winnemac. In lieu of flowers, memorial contributions may be made in the form of mass intentions, care of St. Peter's Catholic Church in Winnemac or St. Anne's Catholic Church in Monterey. Arrangements have been entrusted to Frayne Mortuary in Winnemac for 89-year-old Frank L. Winters of Culver and formerly of Monterey. 61-year-old Patrick Lee Chalifo of Modaryville passed away July 27th. There will be a celebration of life to be held tomorrow, Saturday, August 1st, from 2 to 5 p.m. Eastern Time at the American Legion Hall in Wheatfield. Arrangements have been entrusted to Frayne Mortuary in Modaryville for 61-year-old Patrick Lee Chalifo of Modaryville. 61-year-old Charles Wood Jr. of Camden passed away July 28th. Friends will be received from 11 a.m. until the time of the 1 p.m. service tomorrow, Saturday, August 1st, at the Brayman & Bailey Funeral Home in North Judson. That's for 61-year-old Charles Wood Jr. of Camden. 90-year-old Betty R. Nerger Berger of Knox passed away on Monday, July 27th. Friends will be received from noon until the time of the 1 p.m. service this upcoming Monday, August 3rd, at the Brayman & Son Memorial Chapel in Knox. That's for 90-year-old Betty R. Nerger Berger of Knox. 71-year-old Linda Jean Burns passed away July 30th. Visitation will take place from 3 to 7 p.m. Eastern Time, Sunday, August 2nd, at the Frayne Mortuary in Winnemac. Funeral services will be held 11 a.m. Eastern Time, Monday, August 3rd, at Frayne Mortuary in Winnemac. Memorials can be made to Bell Center Bible Church or the Pulaski County Human Services Food Pantry. Funeral services have been entrusted to Frayne Mortuary for 71-year-old Linda Jean Burns. Remember, you can find complete obituary information online at WKVI.com.
5: 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Today, a slight chance of rain showers with partly sunny skies and a high near 83. Tonight, cloudy with a chance of showers and thunderstorms, a low around 65. Saturday brings showers and thunderstorms with a high near 76. Currently, it's 68 and overcast. I'm Bill Banks. For your local forecast 24/7, visit WKVI.com.
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3: Network Indiana Sports, I'm Kirk Darling. The Indianapolis Colts are moving along through training camp at Grand Park in Westfield. Defensive back Charvarius Ward says he was awfully close to not coming back this season.
4: I was probably like 85% sure I was going to retire. You know, I found a different way, a different purpose, you know, just doing it for Junior, doing it for Imani, my daughter. Feel good. I got a lot of energy, smiling again, so I feel like I still belong.
3: The Colts have the Patriots to open the preseason August 13th. Indiana football Hoosiers head coach Kurt Cignetti on what the biggest challenge will be for his team this season.
5: I think the biggest challenge every day is just to improve as much as possible and do the things that enable you to do that. And if you do that and prepare the right way, then anything's possible.
3: The Hoosiers are defending national champions, though Cignetti telling ESPN they are not approaching the season as defending champs. The Hoosiers will open their season against North Texas September 5th. The Indiana Pacers are bringing back an old look for their alternate uniforms this upcoming NBA season. The gold pinstripe uniforms are making a comeback. They served as the primary uniform for the Pacers in the late 90s and early 2000s. Aaliyah Boston is a game-time decision this evening when the Indiana Fever face the Portland Fire on the road. Head coach Stephanie White says in the meantime, they have to work on defense.
6: We know that we're not going to be able to outscore everybody. It's just not going to be realistic. And so we've got to continue to grow. We've shown moments of being really, really good. And we got to continue to grow in that area.
3: Tip-off tonight is at 10 p.m. Eastern. A few Major League Baseball scores. The Cincinnati Reds beat the Pittsburgh Pirates 3-2 at Great American Ballpark. The Chicago Cubs closed things out with the St. Louis Cardinals with a 4-2 win. The Chicago White Sox beat the New York Yankees 2-1. Network Indiana Sports, I'm Kirk Darling.
7: News. I'm Therese Crowley. President Trump takes his cabinet to Camp David for marathon meetings in the woods. Last time he went was for Operation Midnight Hammer against Iran, but today a different peace deal is also launched.
8: Hamas appears ready, or at least willing, to lay down their arms as long as Israel agrees to finally leave the Gaza Strip. President Trump has announced this agreement is a critical step towards Gaza finally being governed by a new Palestinian government that will work closely with the Board of Peace to help the Palestinian people.
7: Fox's Peter Ducey. 60,000 migrants and counting pouring onto the shores of Ceuta, Spain from Morocco, mostly men looking jubilant. After the 3-mile swim, Spain mobilized the military. After its new amnesty plan attracted the migrants, the EU in shock. President Trump says, remember that picture, telling Fox, that's going to be us in 3 years if the Democrats get in. 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
13: There will be a new Senate leader in November. This is Network Indiana. I'm Ryan Hedrick. Indiana Senate Pro Tem Rod Bray says he'll step aside as the Senate's top Republican leader when political leaders choose a new president in November. Gray announced Friday he won't seek another term as Senate president after leading the chamber for the past 8 years. He said he made that decision to avoid putting fellow Republican senators in the middle of primary fights tied to his leadership bid. Bray called serving as pro tem one of the greatest honors of his career and pointed to the Senate's work in tax cuts, health care, literacy, election security, and women's sports. A state Medicaid program is going to be covering GLP-1 treatments for eligible Hoosiers. Here's Jarrett Lewis.
14: Indiana Governor Mike Braun announcing on Thursday that the Indiana Family and Social Services Administration will participate in the Center for Medicare and Medicaid Innovations Balanced Demonstration. This means the state will be expanding access to select GLP-1 medications for eligible Indiana Medicaid members. Select GLP-1 treatments will be made available to Indiana's Medicaid program for $245 per member per month. After the federal government's contribution, the state is expected to pay about $85 per person per month. Jarrett Lewis, 93 WIBC Mobile News.
13: A 15-year-old boy flown to an Indianapolis hospital this morning after he and his brother were hit by a car while riding their bikes along a Madison County State Road today. The crash happened just before 6, and the police were already looking for the boys when they got a call about them being hit by the car. The person driving that car stayed on the scene and is working with police. IU head football coach Kurt Cignetti talked about the strength of the Big Ten at Media Days Thursday, saying the conference is only getting bigger, badder, faster, and stronger.
15: We don't run a hype machine up here in the Midwest. We believe everything's earned, not given. And when we fall short, we say we fell short. We don't cry a river, whine, and complain.
13: This is Network Indiana.
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19: Marshall County Sheriff's deputies made an arrest of 2 people for possession. I'm Rusty Nixon, Max 98.3 FM News. February 21st at 1:20 a.m., a Marshall County Sheriff's Deputy K-9 unit conducted a traffic stop of the vehicle in the area of 7th Road and King Road. Driver of the vehicle was identified as 39-year-old Kyle Lysak. The passenger was identified as 48-year-old Rachel Burdine. During the traffic stop, K-9 Diesel conducted an open-air sniff around the vehicle and alerted to the presence of narcotic odors inside. A probable cause search of the vehicle resulted in deputies locating multiple firearms, suspected fentanyl, methamphetamine, and drug paraphernalia. Lysak and Burdine were both booked into the Marshall County Jail for possession of methamphetamine, possession of cocaine or a narcotic drug with an enhancing circumstance, and possession of paraphernalia. Suspects are considered innocent until proven guilty in a court of law. Average gasoline prices in Indiana have fallen 12.6 cents a gallon in the last week, averaging $2.67 a gallon today. That's according to Gas Buddy's survey of 3,271 stations in Indiana. Prices in Indiana are 20.8 cents a gallon lower than a month ago and stand 23.3 cents a gallon lower than a year ago. National average price of diesel has increased 6.2 cents compared to a week ago and stands at $3.686 a gallon. Lowest reported prices around Marshall County, $2.64 in Argus, $2.99 in Bourbon. Bremen reporting $2.59 is the lowest price. Culver at $2.84, Plymouth at $2.49, and La Paz at $2.59. According to Gas Buddy's price reports, cheapest station in the state was priced at $2.24 a gallon yesterday, and the most expensive at $3.39 a gallon, a difference of $1.15 a gallon. National average price of gasoline has risen 1.2 cents a gallon in the last week, averaging $2.88 a gallon today. Gas Buddy is North America's trusted fuel savings platform, helping consumers fuel up for less for over 25 years at GasBuddy.com. An investigation into Indiana's rental market reveals a statewide collapse of housing safety. Jeanette Cruz has more.
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21: 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Today, a slight chance of rain showers with partly sunny skies and a high near 83. Tonight, cloudy with a chance of showers and thunderstorms, a low around 65. Saturday brings showers and thunderstorms with a high near 76. Currently, it's 68 and overcast. I'm Bill Banks. 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
22: This is a Bloomberg Money Minute. It's a mixed picture on Wall Street as some investors lose confidence, even as consumer confidence overall rises. Consumer sentiment at a 5-month high in July, according to the University of Michigan. Shares of Amazon among those soaring. That's after a 5th quarter of cloud sales growth. But Apple shares under pressure, sliding most since 2025 after supply shortages hurt its outlook. And FIFA is fighting back on its privatization plan after backlash to it. FIFA says it will proceed with plans to privatize its commercial business. It wants to sell a stake in a newly formed commercial vehicle to outside investors to raise as much as $4.2 billion. High-profile teams, regional football governing bodies, including UEFA, have rejected the plan, but individual country federations may not follow suit. Mexico's federation, for example, says it will study the proposal with the help of more information from FIFA. Denise Pellegrini, Bloomberg Radio.
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1: This year's Friend of Farmer. I'm Eric Pfeiffer. This is Hoosier Ag Today. The Friend of Farmer Award is an honor presented by the Indiana Corn Growers Association and Indiana Soybean Alliance Membership and Policy Committee to a policy leader who leads and advocates on issues that benefit Indiana farmers. At Wednesday's Indiana Ag Policy Summit in Columbus, State Representative Bo Baird was this year's recipient.
2: It's such an honor, not something I was expecting, and I know the past honorees who have truly been some forefront leaders in Indiana agriculture. 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
1: Those names include former USDA Undersecretary Ted McKinney, U.S. Senator Joe Donnelly, the late U.S. Representative Jackie Walorski, and his father, Congressman Jim Baird. You can read more about this year's Friend of Farmer Award at HoosierAgToday.com. I'm Eric Pfeiffer, Hoosier Ag Today, Indiana's Farm Network for 20 years.
3: 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Today, a slight chance of rain showers with partly sunny skies and a high near 83. Tonight, cloudy with a chance of showers and thunderstorms, a low around 65. Saturday brings showers and thunderstorms with a high near 76. Currently, it's 68 and overcast. I'm Bill Banks. For your local forecast 24/7, visit WKVI.com.
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7: Purdue football coach Barry Odom says the Boilers are following a process to get back in the right direction. Boilers had a rough year last year, going 2-10.
8: The people that care about our program, the donors, the alumni, the passion of the fans, they're so hungry for a winner. I feel the deep responsibility to get it back for those people and all the former players. And we're on the fast track to get there.
7: Talking to the Big Ten Network, he says this year's recruiting class will surely give the Boilers a boost. Colts quarterback Daniel Jones has some thoughts on the first day of their training camp at Graham Park in Westfield.
9: Yeah, I felt good. I mean, that's stuff that I've done a lot. You know, you build it into your drill work, into, you know, your rehab and all that stuff I've been doing. So felt good doing it, and it's good to be able to do it in a more football setting.
7: Jones is fully healthy after tearing his Achilles last season. Head coach Shane Steichen has thought practice went well to open training camp. That's your sports check. You want your sports news 24/7, and who doesn't? 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I'm Rusty Nixon, Max 98.3 FM, part of the winning team at Kankakee Valley Broadcasting.
10: ABC News, I'm Sherry Preston. President Trump saying U.S. negotiators have reached a deal in Gaza. Hamas would lay down its weapons if Israel agrees to withdraw from the territory. Mick Mulroy is former Deputy Assistant Secretary of Defense for the Middle East.
11: If this does happen, then this is a big deal for the 20-point peace plan and for the people of Gaza. It needs to happen. It should be a public acknowledgement, and they couldn't, of course, put those caveats on when they make those public acknowledgments.
10: Nearly 3 dozen migrants dying in a chaotic crossing. They were from Morocco trying to make it into Spain. The prime minister is visiting the enclave where it happened today. A heat dome settling in over the west. Las Vegas could reach a new record high temperature this weekend, and Oregon is on high alert for wildfires. New York's attorney general is suing the online betting platform Kalshi, saying the prediction market is essentially gambling because it's based on chance rather than skill. Cal, she describes it as sad political theater. This is ABC News. New details into the death of Nolan Wells, the 18-year-old who was found dead after a July 4th boat trip with friends in Mississippi.
12: Officials familiar with the investigation say the medical examiner has now completed the official autopsy, but it's not been made public. The report will be sent to a grand jury for review. The family's attorney says his team is analyzing audio tapes and ocean data from the day Wells disappeared to try to determine how he died.
10: ABC's Sophie Flay. People just aren't reaching for wine so much these days, it seems, and grape growers are taking drastic steps because of it.
13: California vineyard owners say they've been forced to rip out their grape crops or burn them because of slumping wine sales. They say they've removed thousands of acres, hoping to rebalance the market's oversupply. They blame the slump mostly on a shift in drinking habits. Studies show demand for wine has dropped significantly, especially among younger consumers.
10: That's ABC's Hannah Bata. I'm Sherry Preston, ABC News.
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17: There will be a new Senate leader in November. This is Network Indiana. I'm Ryan Hedrick. Indiana Senate Pro Tem Rod Bray says he'll step aside as the Senate's top Republican leader when political leaders choose a new president in November. Gray announced Friday he won't seek another term as Senate president after leading the chamber for the past 8 years. He said he made that decision to avoid putting fellow Republican senators in the middle of primary fights tied to his leadership bid. Bray called serving as pro tem one of the greatest honors of his career and pointed to the Senate's work in tax cuts, health care, literacy, election security, and women's sports. A state Medicaid program is going to be covering GLP-1 treatments for eligible Hoosiers. Here's Sherrod Lewis.
18: Indiana Governor Mike Braun announcing on Thursday that the Indiana Family and Social Services Administration will participate in the Center for Medicare and Medicaid Innovations Balanced Demonstration. This means the state will be expanding access to select GLP-1 medications for eligible Indiana Medicaid members. Select GLP-1 treatments will be made available to Indiana's Medicaid program for $245 per member per month. After the federal government's contribution, the state is expected to pay about $85 per person per month. Jarrett Lewis, 93 WIBC Mobile News.
17: A 15-year-old boy flown to an Indianapolis hospital this morning after he and his brother were hit by a car while riding their bikes along a Madison County State Road today. The crash happened just before 6, and the police were already looking for the boys when they got a call about them being hit by the car. The person driving that car stayed on the scene and is working with police. IU head football coach Kurt Cignetti talked about the strength of the Big Ten at Media Days Thursday, saying the conference is only getting bigger, badder, faster, and stronger.
19: 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And when we fall short, we say we fell short. We don't cry a river, whine, and complain.
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3: 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Today, a slight chance of rain showers with partly sunny skies and a high near 83. Tonight, cloudy with a chance of showers and thunderstorms, a low around 65. Saturday brings showers and thunderstorms with a high near 76. Currently, it's 68 and overcast. I'm Bill Banks. 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
10: This is a Bloomberg Money Minute. It's a mixed picture on Wall Street, as some investors lose confidence, even as consumer confidence overall rises. Consumer sentiment at a 5-month high in July, according to the University of Michigan. Shares of Amazon among those soaring. That's after a fifth quarter of cloud sales growth. But Apple shares under pressure, sliding most since 2025 after supply shortages hurt its outlook. And FIFA is fighting back on its privatization plan after backlash to it. FIFA says it will proceed with plans to privatize its commercial business. It wants to sell a stake in a newly formed commercial vehicle to outside investors to raise as much as $4.2 billion. High-profile teams, regional football governing bodies, including UEFA, have rejected the plan, but individual country federations may not follow suit. Mexico's federation, for example, says it will study the proposal with the help of more information from FIFA. Denise Pellegrini, Bloomberg Radio.
0: 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Watching him and taking in the blue waves, the sea breeze, the blurry horizon.
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8: This is Hoosier Ag Today. The Friend of Farmer Award is an honor presented by the Indiana Corn Growers Association and Indiana Soybean Alliance Membership and Policy Committee to a policy leader who leads and advocates on issues that benefit Indiana farmers. At Wednesday's Indiana Ag Policy Summit in Columbus, State Representative Bo Baird was this year's recipient.
9: It's such an honor, not something I was expecting, and I know the past honorees who have truly been some forefront leaders in Indiana agriculture. It's just an honor to be in the same category as them, and I still don't even feel like I am, but just such an honor.
8: Those names include former USDA Undersecretary Ted McKinney, U.S. Senator Joe Donnelly, the late U.S. Representative Jackie Walorski, and his father, Congressman Jim Baird. You can read more about this year's Friend of Farmer Award at HoosierAgToday.com. I'm Eric Pfeiffer, Hoosier Ag Today, Indiana's Farm Network for 20 years.
11: Turning now to funeral arrangements. 70-year-old Pamela Gum of Warsaw passed away July 25th. There will be no services at this time, but Bremen & Son Memorial Chapel of Knox is in charge of arrangements. Memorials may be made to the funeral home in memory of 70-year-old Pamela Gum of Warsaw. 71-year-old Gary Michael Vermillier passed away July 28th. Cremation will take place at Frayne Crematory in Winnemac. Arrangements have been entrusted to Frayne Mortuary in Winnemac in memory of 71-year-old Gary Michael Vermillier of Winnemac. 89-year-old Frank L. Winters of Culver and formerly of Monterey passed away June 12th. Cremation will take place at Frayne Crematory. Graveside services will be held 11 a.m. Eastern Time tomorrow, Saturday, August 1st at St. Peter's Cemetery in Winnemac. In lieu of flowers, memorial contributions may be made in the form of mass intentions, care of St. Peter's Catholic Church in Winnemac or St. Anne's Catholic Church in Monterey. Arrangements have been entrusted to Frayne Mortuary in Winnemac for 89-year-old Frank L. Winters of Culver and formerly of Monterey. 61-year-old Patrick Lee Chalifo of Modaryville passed away July 27th. There will be a celebration of life to be held tomorrow, Saturday, August 1st, from 2 to 5 p.m. Eastern Time at the American Legion Hall in Wheatfield. Arrangements have been entrusted to Frayne Mortuary in Modaryville for 61-year-old Patrick Lee Chalifo of Modaryville. 61-year-old Charles Wood Jr. of Camden passed away July 28th. Friends will be received from 11 a.m. until the time of the 1 p.m. service tomorrow, Saturday, August 1st, at the Bremen & Bailey Funeral Home in North Judson. That's for 61-year-old Charles Wood Jr. of Camden. 90-year-old Betty R. Nerger Berger of Knox passed away on Monday, July 27th. Friends will be received from noon until the time of the 1 p.m. service this upcoming Monday, August 3rd, at the Bremen & Son Memorial Chapel in Knox. That's for 90-year-old Betty R. Nerger Berger of Knox. 71-year-old Linda Jean Burns passed away July 30th. Visitation will take place from 3 to 7 p.m. Eastern Time, Sunday, August 2nd, at the Frayne Mortuary in Winnemac. Funeral services will be held 11 a.m. Eastern Time, Monday, August 3rd, at Frayne Mortuary in Winnemac. Memorials can be made to Bell Center Bible Church or the Pulaski County Human Services Food Pantry. Funeral services have been entrusted to Frayne Mortuary for 71-year-old Linda Jean Burns. Remember, you can find complete obituary information online at WKVI.com.
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7: From the Tri-County Weather Center, I'm Bill Banks on All News 1520 WKVI. 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Today, a slight chance of rain showers with partly sunny skies and a high near 83. Tonight, cloudy with a chance of showers and thunderstorms, a low around 65. Saturday brings showers and thunderstorms with a high near 76. Currently, it's 68 and overcast. I'm Bill Banks. For your local forecast 24/7, visit WKVI.com.
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12: AP News. Good morning, I'm Ed Donahue. Hamas has confirmed it was... will disarm as part of a deal announced by President Trump. The AP's Sam Mednick reports there are many obstacles that lie ahead.
13: This could take an extremely long time, and it's unclear if it will happen at all. Officials said that Hamas has agreed to a roadmap to disarm, but it is contingent also on Israel also fulfilling its part of the deal, which is stopping the hostilities as well as withdrawing from the areas of Gaza that it controls, which is more than half of the enclave at this point.
12: Hamas also said laying down its heavy weapons, which would come later in the process, was contingent on the creation of a Palestinian state, something Israel's government strongly rejects. President Trump is taking his next cabinet meeting on the road today to Camp David in Maryland. Earthquake survivors in Japan are sleeping in cars in sweltering heat as the death toll rises to 34.
14: Hirokazu Sato, a father of three, lost his home after the magnitude 7.1 earthquake hit Kumamoto Prefecture on Tuesday. He was worried his one-year-old baby will disturb other people in the evacuation center. Like many others, Sato and his family decided to live in their car for the time being. Nearly 19,000 homes were still without electricity. Meanwhile, concerns were growing about illness, including from the sweltering heat. More than 9,000 people were staying in the roughly 400 shelters where power sources were being added to provide air conditioning. I'm Karen Shamas.
12: Major oil companies reported massive profits while fighting between Iran and the U.S. impeded petroleum shipments. A woman deported to Mexico despite having legal permission to remain in the U.S. filed suit against the federal government. U.S. officials notified her they intend to terminate her permission due to what it called unauthorized travel related to her deportation. This is AP News.
15: I'm Damian Troisi, and this is Markets in a Minute. Stocks swerved between gains and losses in morning trading Friday as Wall Street closes out a choppy July. The S&P 500 fell 0.4% after quickly shedding a 0.7% gain. The Dow fell 186 points or 0.4%. The NASDAQ Composite fell 0.3%. Amazon surged after reporting much stronger profit for its latest quarter than analysts expected. But Apple slumped and acted as a big counterweight. Rising oil prices are adding to worries about inflation. Treasury yields jumped in the bond market. Stocks were mixed in Europe after markets in Asia closed mostly higher. Damian Troisi, New York.
12: Oprah Winfrey says at the end of the year, she will close the school for underprivileged girls she set up in South Africa two decades ago. The Oprah Winfrey Leadership Academy for Girls opened in 2007 after conversations with Nelson Mandela about educating girls. I'm Ed Donahue, AP News.
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19: There will be a new Senate leader in November. This is Network Indiana. I'm Ryan Hedrick. Indiana Senate Pro Tem Rod Bray says he'll step aside as the Senate's top Republican leader when political leaders choose a new president in November. Bray announced Friday he won't seek another term as Senate president after leading the chamber for the past 8 years. He said he made that decision to avoid putting fellow Republican senators in the middle of primary fights tied to his leadership bid. Bray called serving as pro tem one of the greatest honors of his career and pointed to the Senate's work in tax cuts, health care, literacy, election security, and women's sports. A state Medicaid program is going to be covering GLP-1 treatments for eligible Hoosiers. Here's Jarrett Lewis.
0: Indiana Governor Mike Braun announcing on Thursday that the Indiana Family and Social Services Administration will participate in the Center for Medicare and Medicaid Innovations Balanced Demonstration. This means the state will be expanding access to select GLP-1 medications for eligible Indiana Medicaid members. Select GLP-1 treatments will be made available to Indiana's Medicaid program for $245 per member per month. After the federal government's contribution, the state is expected to pay about $85 per person per month. Jarrett Lewis, 93 WIBC Mobile News.
19: A 15-year-old boy flown to an Indianapolis hospital this morning after he and his brother were hit by a car while riding their bikes along a Madison County State Road today. The crash happened just before 6, and the police were already looking for the boys when they got a call about them being hit by the car. The person driving that car stayed on the scene and is working with police. IU head football coach Kurt Cignetti talked about the strength of the Big Ten at Media Days Thursday, saying the conference is only getting bigger, badder, faster, and stronger.
1: 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And when we fall short, we say we fell short. We don't cry a river, whine, and complain.
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2: ABC News, I'm Sherry Preston. President Trump has arrived at Camp David for a meeting that should begin shortly, a cabinet meeting. On Thursday night, the president announced that U.S. negotiators had reached a deal in Gaza. Hamas would lay down its weapons if Israel agrees to withdraw from the territory. The question is, who goes first? Here's ABC's Karen Travers.
4: There are a lot of questions about the timeline on this, essentially a who goes first to make this happen. But this would be a significant move if it actually comes to fruition. But that's a big if, because there are a lot of questions about how this could actually pan out at this point.
2: A heat dome across the West, putting about 70 million people under warnings. Las Vegas could reach its hottest temperature ever this weekend. As for the Pacific Northwest, wildfires are the main concern. The state of New York has sued Kalshi, alleging its prediction market is nothing more than illegal, unlicensed gambling, in a large part because outcomes depend on chance rather than skill. This is ABC News. Fighting with Iran has been bad for drivers thanks to higher gas prices, but those higher gas prices have been very good for big oil.
6: As consumers face the pain at the pump, the nation's major oil and gas companies are celebrating massive profits, also a byproduct of the U.S.-Iran conflict. ExxonMobil reported second quarter profits of $14.5 billion, up 105% from the same period a year ago. Chevron's profit from April to June was nearly quadruple the second quarter of 2025.
2: The chief operating officer of FIFA is the latest official to come out against President Gianni Infantino's plan to sell the World Cup to private equity. He says he and other FIFA staffers were deceived by the plan and that it must not be allowed to go ahead. Infantino says it's proceeding as planned. A SpaceX rocket is on a collision course with the moon. The upper stage of the rocket will unintentionally slam into the lunar surface next week. I'm Sherry Preston, ABC News.
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19: The facts in this police shooting keep changing. This is Network Indiana. I'm Ryan Hedrick. Indianapolis police now say one of the two officers hurt in last week's shooting was actually hit by another's gunfire, not the man they were confronting. The suspect, Dallas Jett, was shot when officers returned fire and later died at the hospital. IMPD says officers were responding to a disturbance involving an armed man when gunfire started. Two officers were wounded, one by Jett's bullet, the other by an IMPD round. Jett's family has been pushing for answers and wants to see the full unredacted body camera video. Four women being charged for a brawl that happened inside a Speedway grocery store that was caught on camera. Court records state that a fight broke out inside a Kroger Sunday, and then a gun was pulled out.
9: The gun was pulled out on me and my niece while we were being jumped. Like, if you already jumping us, why you gotta pull out a gun?
19: That woman spoke to Fox 59. She said the fight was between women over a man. The brawl was caught on camera, taken by her niece, who at one point had a gun pointed at her. If you're stopping at the gas station today, you'll likely notice another price hike. The average price for regular unleaded, now $3.62, up 6 cents from yesterday and 9 cents from a week ago. A state Medicaid program is going to be covering GLP-1 treatments for eligible Hoosiers. Jared Lewis has more.
0: Indiana Governor Mike Braun announcing on Thursday that the Indiana Family and Social Services Administration will participate in the Center for Medicare and Medicaid Innovations Balanced Demonstration. This means the state will be expanding access to select GLP-1 medications for eligible Indiana Medicaid members. Select GLP-1 treatments will be made available to Indiana's Medicaid program for $245 per member per month. After the federal government's contribution, the state is expected to pay about $85 per person per month.
19: This is Network Indiana.
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14: 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Today, a slight chance of rain showers with partly sunny skies and a high near 83. Tonight, cloudy with a chance of showers and thunderstorms, a low around 65. Saturday brings showers and thunderstorms with a high near 76. Currently, it's 68 and overcast. I'm Bill Banks. 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
17: This is a Bloomberg Money Minute. SiriusXM shares are down about 1% after posting mixed earnings that missed analysts' expectations. The company says it added 22,000 paid subscribers in the second quarter to reach 33 million total subscribers, marking the lowest level in the company's history. Elsewhere on Wall Street, things are mixed at this hour. Rivian's newest SUV is finally hitting the road, and the company hopes it can recharge its business. Known primarily for its high-end EVs and plug-in delivery vans used by Amazon, Rivian is betting its new, more affordable R2 line can help it capture greater share of the market for EVs. Its maker reported quarterly earnings that topped Wall Street expectations. Rivian shares are down 1%. And because why not have a Pepsi in the shower? The soda giant has teamed up with beauty brand Glamlite on its first ever body care collection, a $12 vanilla slushy body scrub or wild cherry body wash. Both products launched today on TikTok Shop. Matt Piper, Bloomberg Radio.
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3: This year's Friend of Farmer. I'm Eric Pfeiffer. This is Hoosier Ag Today. The Friend of Farmer Award is an honor presented by the Indiana Corn Growers Association and Indiana Soybean Alliance Membership and Policy Committee to a policy leader who leads and advocates on issues that benefit Indiana farmers. At Wednesday's Indiana Ag Policy Summit in Columbus, State Representative Bo Baird was this year's recipient.
4: It's such an honor, not something I was expecting, and I know the past honorees who have truly been some forefront leaders in Indiana agriculture. It's just an honor to be in the same category as them, and I still don't even feel like I am, but just such an honor.
3: Those names include former USDA Undersecretary Ted McKinney, U.S. Senator Joe Donnelly, the late U.S. Representative Jackie Walorski, and his father, Congressman Jim Baird. You can read more about this year's Friend of Farmer Award at HoosierAgToday.com. I'm Eric Pfeiffer, Hoosier Ag Today, Indiana's Farm Network, for 20 years.
5: Turning now to funeral arrangements. 70-year-old Pamela Gum of Warsaw passed away July 25th. There will be no services at this time, but Brayman & Son Memorial Chapel of Knox is in charge of arrangements. Memorials may be made to the funeral home in memory of 70-year-old Pamela Gum of Warsaw. 71-year-old Gary Michael Vermillier passed away July 28th. Cremation will take place at Frayne Crematory in Winnemac. Arrangements have been entrusted to Frayne Mortuary in Winnemac in memory of 71-year-old Gary Michael Vermillier of Winnemac. 89-year-old Frank L. Winters of Culver and formerly of Monterey passed away June 12th. Cremation will take place at Frayne Crematory. Graveside services will be held 11 a.m. Eastern Time tomorrow, Saturday, August 1st at St. Peter's Cemetery in Winnemac. In lieu of flowers, memorial contributions may be made in the form of mass intentions, care of St. Peter's Catholic Church in Winnemac or St. Anne's Catholic Church in Monterey. Arrangements have been entrusted to Frayne Mortuary in Winnemac for 89-year-old Frank L. Winters of Culver and formerly of Monterey. 61-year-old Patrick Lee Chalifo of Modaryville passed away July 27th. There will be a celebration of life to be held tomorrow, Saturday, August 1st, from 2 to 5 p.m. Eastern Time at the American Legion Hall in Wheatfield. Arrangements have been entrusted to Frayne Mortuary in Modaryville for 61-year-old Patrick Lee Chalifo of Modaryville. 61-year-old Charles Wood Jr. of Camden passed away July 28th. Friends will be received from 11 a.m. until the time of the 1 p.m. service tomorrow, Saturday, August 1st, at the Brayman & Bailey Funeral Home in North Judson. That's for 61-year-old Charles Wood Jr. of Camden. 90-year-old Betty R. Nerger Berger of Knox passed away on Monday, July 27th. Friends will be received from noon until the time of the 1 p.m. service this upcoming Monday, August 3rd, at the Brayman & Son Memorial Chapel in Knox. That's for 90-year-old Betty R. Nerger Berger of Knox. 71-year-old Linda Jean Burns passed away July 30th. Visitation will take place from 3 to 7 p.m. Eastern Time, Sunday, August 2nd, at the Frayne Mortuary in Winnemac. Funeral services will be held 11 a.m. Eastern Time, Monday, August 3rd, at Frayne Mortuary in Winnemac. Memorials can be made to Bell Center Bible Church or the Pulaski County Human Services Food Pantry. Funeral services have been entrusted to Frayne Mortuary for 71-year-old Linda Jean Burns. Remember, you can find complete obituary information online at WKVI.com.
6: 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Today, a slight chance of rain showers with partly sunny skies and a high near 83. Tonight, cloudy with a chance of showers and thunderstorms, a low around 65. Saturday brings showers and thunderstorms with a high near 76. Currently, it's 68 and overcast. I'm Bill Banks. For your local forecast 24/7, visit WKVI.com.
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2: Network Indiana Sports, I'm Kirk Darling. The Indianapolis Colts are moving along through training camp at Grand Park in Westfield. Defensive back Charvarius Ward says he was awfully close to not coming back this season.
3: I was probably like 85% sure I was going to retire. You know, I found a different way, a different purpose, you know, just doing it for Junior, doing it for Imani, my daughter. Feel good. I got a lot of energy, smiling again, so I feel like I still belong.
2: The Colts have the Patriots to open the preseason August 13th. Indiana Football Hoosiers head coach Kurt Cignetti on what the biggest challenge will be for his team this season.
4: I think the biggest challenge every day is just to improve as much as possible and do the things that enable you to do that. And if you do that and prepare the right way, then anything's possible.
2: The Hoosiers are defending national champions, though Cignetti telling ESPN they are not approaching the season as defending champs. The Hoosiers will open their season against North Texas September 5th. The Indiana Pacers are bringing back an old look for their alternate uniforms this upcoming NBA season. The gold pinstripe uniforms are making a comeback. They served as the primary uniform for the Pacers in the late 90s and early 2000s. Aaliyah Boston is a game-time decision this evening when the Indiana Fever face the Portland Fire on the road. Head coach Stephanie White says in the meantime, they have to work on defense.
5: We know that we're not going to be able to outscore everybody. It's just not going to be realistic. And so we've got to continue to grow. We've shown moments of being really, really good. And we got to continue to grow in that area.
2: Tip-off tonight is at 10 p.m. Eastern. A few Major League Baseball scores. The Cincinnati Reds beat the Pittsburgh Pirates 3-2 at Great American Ballpark. The Chicago Cubs closed things out with the St. Louis Cardinals with a 4-2 win. The Chicago White Sox beat the New York Yankees 2-1. Network Indiana Sports, I'm Kirk Darling.
6: CJ Papa, President Trump meets his cabinet shortly at Camp David, but is the U.S. military running out of weapons?
7: The Center for Strategic and International Studies is posting a concern about the depletion of U.S. armaments since the start of the war in Iran. The center is saying that some key weapons, such as Patriot missiles, interceptors, are at less than half the supply, the stockpile that they were before the war. Pentagon spokesman pushing back on that concern.
6: Fox's Steve Harrigan in Tel Aviv. President Trump says there's a deal to end the fighting between Israel and Hamas in Gaza. Hamas says it will give up its heavy equipment, but Israel must commit to stop the killing and violations and withdraw from Gaza. The Michigan primary is Tuesday. Democratic Senate candidate Abdul El Sayed campaigns today with Minnesota Congresswoman Ilhan Omar in Dearborn. 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
13: The facts in this police shooting keep changing. This is Network Indiana. I'm Ryan Hedrick, Indianapolis Police. Now say one of the two officers hurt in last week's shooting was actually hit by another's gunfire, not the man they were confronting. The suspect, Dallas Jett, was shot when officers returned fire and later died at the hospital. IMPD says officers were responding to a disturbance involving an armed man when gunfire started. Two officers were wounded, one by Jett's bullet, the other by an IMPD round. Jett's family has been pushing for answers and wants to see the full unredacted body camera video. Four women being charged for a brawl that happened inside a Speedway grocery store that was caught on camera. Court records state that a fight broke out inside a Kroger Sunday, and then a gun was pulled out.
14: The gun was pulled out on me and my niece while we were being jumped. Like, if you already jumping us, why you gotta pull out a gun?
13: That woman spoke to Fox 59. She said the fight was between women over a man. The brawl was caught on camera, taken by her niece, who at one point had a gun pointed at her. If you're stopping at the gas station today, you'll likely notice another price hike. The average price for regular unleaded now $3.62, up 6 cents from yesterday and 9 cents from a week ago. A state Medicaid program is going to be covering GLP-1 treatments for eligible Hoosiers. Jarrett Lewis has more.
15: Indiana Governor Mike Braun announcing on Thursday that the Indiana Family and Social Services Administration will participate in the Center for Medicare and Medicaid Innovations Balanced Demonstration. This means the state will be expanding access to select GLP-1 medications for eligible Indiana Medicaid members. Select GLP-1 treatments will be made available to Indiana's Medicaid program for $245 per member per month. After the federal government's contribution, the state is expected to pay about $85 per person per month.
13: This is Network Indiana.
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22: Marshall County Sheriff's deputies made an arrest of two people for possession. I'm Rusty Nixon, Max 98.3 FM News. February 21st at 1:20 a.m., a Marshall County Sheriff's Deputy K-9 unit conducted a traffic stop of the vehicle in the area of 7th Road and King Road. Driver of the vehicle was identified as 39-year-old Kyle Lysak. The passenger was identified as 48-year-old Rachel Burdine. During the traffic stop, K-9 Diesel conducted an open-air sniff around the vehicle and alerted to the presence of narcotic odors inside. A probable cause search of the vehicle resulted in deputies locating multiple firearms, suspected fentanyl, methamphetamine, and drug paraphernalia. Lysak and Burdine were both booked into the Marshall County Jail for possession of methamphetamine, possession of cocaine or a narcotic drug with an enhancing circumstance, and possession of paraphernalia. Suspects are considered innocent until proven guilty in a court of law. Average gasoline prices in Indiana have fallen 12.6 cents a gallon in the last week, averaging $2.67 a gallon today. That's according to Gas Buddy's survey of 3,271 stations in Indiana. Prices in Indiana are 20.8 cents a gallon lower than a month ago and stand 23.3 cents a gallon lower than a year ago. National average price of diesel has increased 6.2 cents compared to a week ago and stands at $3.686 a gallon. Lowest reported prices around Marshall County, $2.64 in Argus, $2.99 in Bourbon. Bremen reporting $2.59 as the lowest price, Culver at $2.84, Plymouth at $2.49, and La Paz at $2.59. According to Gas Buddy's price reports, cheapest station in the state was priced at $2.24 a gallon yesterday, and the most expensive at $3.39 a gallon, a difference of $1.15 a gallon. National average price of gasoline has risen 1.2 cents a gallon in the last week, averaging $2.88 a gallon today. Gas Buddy is North America's trusted fuel savings platform, helping consumers fuel up for less for over 25 years at GasBuddy.com. An investigation into Indiana's rental market reveals a statewide collapse of housing safety. Jeanette Cruz has more.
0: From black mold to structural decay, thousands of Hoosiers are reporting third world conditions in properties that were marketed as safe, modern homes. 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
1: 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Today, a slight chance of rain showers with partly sunny skies and a high near 83. Tonight, cloudy with a chance of showers and thunderstorms, a low around 65. Saturday brings showers and thunderstorms with a high near 76. Currently, it's 68 and overcast. I'm Bill Banks. 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
25: This is a Bloomberg Money Minute. SiriusXM shares are down about 1% after posting mixed earnings that missed analysts' expectations. The company says it added 22,000 paid subscribers in the second quarter to reach 33 million total subscribers, marking the lowest level in the company's history. Elsewhere on Wall Street, things are mixed at this hour. Rivian's newest SUV is finally hitting the road, and the company hopes it can recharge its business. Known primarily for its high-end EVs and plug-in delivery vans used by Amazon, Rivian is betting its new, more affordable R2 line can help it capture greater share of the market for EVs. Its maker reported quarterly earnings that topped Wall Street expectations. Rivian shares are down 1%. And because why not have a Pepsi in the shower? The soda giant has teamed up with beauty brand Glamlight on its first ever body care collection, a $12 vanilla slushy body scrub or wild cherry body wash. Both products launched today on TikTok Shop. Matt Piper, Bloomberg Radio.
26: This is Ty Higgins from the Ohio AgNet. Hoosier Ag Today's founder Gary Truitt recently was honored with the Farm Broadcaster of the Year Award from our National Association of Farm Broadcasting. 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
5: This is Kurt Lancaster from the Texas Farm Bureau Radio Network. 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Congratulations, Gary, on a job well done.
6: This year's Friend of Farmer. I'm Eric Pfeiffer. This is Hoosier Ag Today. The Friend of Farmer Award is an honor presented by the Indiana Corn Growers Association and Indiana Soybean Alliance Membership and Policy Committee to a policy leader who leads and advocates on issues that benefit Indiana farmers. At Wednesday's Indiana Ag Policy Summit in Columbus, State Representative Bo Baird was this year's recipient.
7: It's such an honor, not something I was expecting, and I know the past honorees who have truly been some forefront leaders in Indiana agriculture. 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
6: Those names include former USDA Undersecretary Ted McKinney, U.S. Senator Joe Donnelly, the late U.S. Representative Jackie Walorski, and his father, Congressman Jim Baird. You can read more about this year's Friend of Farmer Award at HoosierAgToday.com. I'm Eric Pfeiffer, Hoosier Ag Today, Indiana's Farm Network for 20 years.
1: From the Tri-County Weather Center, I'm Bill Banks on All News 1520 WKVI. 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Today, a slight chance of rain showers with partly sunny skies and a high near 83. Tonight, cloudy with a chance of showers and thunderstorms, a low around 65. Saturday brings showers and thunderstorms with a high near 76. Currently, it's 68 and overcast. I'm Bill Banks. For your local forecast 24/7, visit WKVI.com.
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8: Purdue football coach Barry Odom says the Boilers are following a process to get back in the right direction. Boilers had a rough year last year, going 2-10.
9: The people that care about our program, the donors, the alumni, the passion of the fans, they're so hungry for a winner. I feel the deep responsibility to get it back for those people and all the former players. And we're on the fast track to get there.
8: Talking to the Big Ten Network, he says this year's recruiting class will surely give the Boilers a boost. Colts quarterback Daniel Jones has some thoughts on the first day of their training camp at Graham Park in Westfield.
10: Yeah, I felt good. I mean, that's stuff that I've done a lot. You know, you build it into your drill work, into, you know, your rehab and all that stuff I've been doing. So I felt good doing it, and it's good to be able to do it in a more football setting.
8: Jones is fully healthy after tearing his Achilles last season. Head coach Shane Steichen has thought practice went well to open training camp. That's your sports check. You want your sports news 24/7, and who doesn't? 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I'm Rusty Nixon, Max 98.3 FM, part of the winning team at Kankakee Valley Broadcasting.
11: ABC News, I'm Sherry Preston. President Trump has arrived at Camp David for a meeting that should begin shortly, a cabinet meeting. On Thursday night, the president announced that U.S. negotiators had reached a deal in Gaza. Hamas would lay down its weapons if Israel agrees to withdraw from the territory. The question is, who goes first? Here's ABC's Karen Travers.
12: There are a lot of questions about the timeline on this, essentially a who goes first to make this happen. But this would be a significant move if it actually comes to fruition. But that's a big if, because there are a lot of questions about how this could actually pan out at this point.
11: A heat dome across the West, putting about 70 million people under warnings. Las Vegas could reach its hottest temperature ever this weekend. As for the Pacific Northwest, wildfires are the main concern. The state of New York has sued Kalshi, alleging its prediction market is nothing more than illegal, unlicensed gambling, in a large part because outcomes depend on chance rather than skill. This is ABC News. Fighting with Iran has been bad for drivers thanks to higher gas prices, but those higher gas prices have been very good for big oil.
13: As consumers face the pain at the pump, the nation's major oil and gas companies are celebrating massive profits, also a byproduct of the U.S.-Iran conflict. ExxonMobil reported second quarter profits of $14.5 billion, up 105% from the same period a year ago. Chevron's profit from April to June was nearly quadruple the second quarter of 2025.
11: The chief operating officer of FIFA is the latest official to come out against President Gianni Infantino's plan to sell the World Cup to private equity. He says he and other FIFA staffers were deceived by the plan and that it must not be allowed to go ahead. Infantino says it's proceeding as planned. A SpaceX rocket is on a collision course with the moon. The upper stage of the rocket will unintentionally slam into the lunar surface next week. I'm Sherry Preston, ABC News.
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19: The facts in this police shooting keep changing. This is Network Indiana. I'm Ryan Hedrick. Indianapolis police now say one of the two officers hurt in last week's shooting was actually hit by another's gunfire, not the man they were confronting. The suspect, Dallas Jett, was shot when officers returned fire and later died at the hospital. IMPD says officers were responding to a disturbance involving an armed man when gunfire started. Two officers were wounded, one by Jett's bullet, the other by an IMPD round. Jett's family has been pushing for answers and wants to see the full unredacted body camera video. Four women being charged for a brawl that happened inside a Speedway grocery store that was caught on camera. Court records state that a fight broke out inside a Kroger Sunday, and then a gun was pulled out.
20: The gun was pulled out on me and my niece while we were being jumped. Like, if you already jumping us, why you gotta pull out a gun?
19: That woman spoke to Fox 59. She said the fight was between women over a man. The brawl was caught on camera, taken by her niece, who at one point had a gun pointed at her. If you're stopping at the gas station today, you'll likely notice another price hike. The average price for regular unleaded now $3.62, up 6 cents from yesterday and 9 cents from a week ago. A state Medicaid program is going to be covering GLP-1 treatments for eligible Hoosiers. Jarrett Lewis has more.
21: Indiana Governor Mike Braun announcing on Thursday that the Indiana Family and Social Services Administration will participate in the Center for Medicare and Medicaid Innovations balanced demonstration. This means the state will be expanding access to select GLP-1 medications for eligible Indiana Medicaid members. Select GLP-1 treatments will be made available to Indiana's Medicaid program for $245 per member per month. After the federal government's contribution, the state is expected to pay about $85 per person per month.
19: This is Network Indiana.
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1: 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Today, a slight chance of rain showers with partly sunny skies and a high near 83. Tonight, cloudy with a chance of showers and thunderstorms, a low around 65. Saturday brings showers and thunderstorms with a high near 76. Currently, it's 68 and overcast. I'm Bill Banks. For your local forecast 24/7, visit WKVI.com.
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26: This is a Bloomberg Money Minute. SiriusXM shares are down about 1% after posting mixed earnings that missed analysts' expectations. The company says it added 22,000 paid subscribers in the second quarter to reach 33 million total subscribers, marking the lowest level in the company's history. Elsewhere on Wall Street, things are mixed at this hour. Rivian's newest SUV is finally hitting the road, and the company hopes it can recharge its business. Known primarily for its high-end EVs and plug-in delivery vans used by Amazon, Rivian is betting its new, more affordable R2 line can help it capture greater share of the market for EVs. Its maker reported quarterly earnings that topped Wall Street expectations. Rivian shares are down 1%. And because why not have a Pepsi in the shower? The soda giant has teamed up with beauty brand Glamlite on its first ever body care collection, a $12 vanilla slushy body scrub or wild cherry body wash. 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
7: This year's Friend of Farmer. I'm Eric Pfeiffer. This is Hoosier Ag Today. The Friend of Farmer Award is an honor presented by the Indiana Corn Growers Association and Indiana Soybean Alliance Membership and Policy Committee to a policy leader who leads and advocates on issues that benefit Indiana farmers. At Wednesday's Indiana Ag Policy Summit in Columbus, State Representative Bo Baird was this year's recipient.
8: It's such an honor, not something I was expecting, and I know the past honorees who have truly been some forefront leaders in Indiana agriculture. It's just an honor to be in the same category as them, and I still don't even feel like I am, but just such an honor.
7: Those names include former USDA Undersecretary Ted McKinney, U.S. Senator Joe Donnelly, the late U.S. Representative Jackie Walorski, and his father, Congressman Jim Baird. You can read more about this year's Friend of Farmer Award at HoosierAgToday.com. I'm Eric Pfeiffer, Hoosier Ag Today, Indiana's Farm Network for 20 years.
9: Turning now to funeral arrangements. 70-year-old Pamela Gum of Warsaw passed away July 25th. There will be no services at this time, but Bremen and Son Memorial Chapel of Knox is in charge of arrangements. Memorials may be made to the funeral home in memory of 70-year-old Pamela Gum of Warsaw. 71-year-old Gary Michael Vermillier passed away July 28th. Cremation will take place at Frayne Crematory in Winnemac. Arrangements have been entrusted to Frayne Mortuary in Winnemac in memory of 71-year-old Gary Michael Vermillier of Winnemac. 89-year-old Frank L. Winters of Culver and formerly of Monterey passed away June 12th. Cremation will take place at Frayne Crematory. Graveside services will be held 11 a.m. Eastern Time tomorrow, Saturday, August 1st at St. Peter's Cemetery in Winnemac. In lieu of flowers, memorial contributions may be made in the form of mass intentions, care of St. Peter's Catholic Church in Winnemac or St. Anne's Catholic Church in Monterey. Arrangements have been entrusted to Frayne Mortuary in Winnemac for 89-year-old Frank L. Winters of Culver and formerly of Monterey. 61-year-old Patrick Lee Chalifo of Moderryville passed away July 27th. There will be a celebration of life to be held tomorrow, Saturday, August 1st, from 2 to 5 p.m. Eastern Time at the American Legion Hall in Wheatfield. Arrangements have been entrusted to Frayne Mortuary in Moderryville for 61-year-old Patrick Lee Chalifo of Moderryville. 61-year-old Charles Wood Jr. of Camden passed away July 28th. Friends will be received from 11 a.m. until the time of the 1 p.m. service tomorrow, Saturday, August 1st, at the Bremen and Bailey Funeral Home in North Judson. That's for 61-year-old Charles Wood Jr. of Camden. 90-year-old Betty R. Nerger Berger of Knox passed away on Monday, July 27th. Friends will be received from noon until the time of the 1 p.m. service this upcoming Monday, August 3rd, at the Bremen and Son Memorial Chapel in Knox. That's for 90-year-old Betty R. Nerger Berger of Knox. 71-year-old Linda Jean Burns passed away July 30th. Visitation will take place from 3 to 7 p.m. Eastern Time, Sunday, August 2nd, at the Frayne Mortuary in Winnemac. Funeral services will be held 11 a.m. Eastern Time, Monday, August 3rd, at Frayne Mortuary in Winnemac. Memorials can be made to Bell Center Bible Church or the Pulaski County Human Services Food Pantry. Funeral services have been entrusted to Frayne Mortuary for 71-year-old Linda Jean Burns. Remember, you can find complete obituary information online at WKVI.com.
1: 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Today, a slight chance of rain showers with partly sunny skies and a high near 83. Tonight, cloudy with a chance of showers and thunderstorms, a low around 65. Saturday brings showers and thunderstorms with a high near 76. Currently, it's 68 and overcast. I'm Bill Banks. For your local forecast 24/7, visit WKVI.com.
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10: AP News, I'm Ed Donahue. Hamas confirmed it will disarm as part of a deal announced by President Trump that also requires Israel to end its strikes and withdraw from Gaza. The reaction from Tel Aviv? Ron Ackerman says this agreement with Hamas is as bad as all the agreements President Trump signs, but I think Israel should agree to this agreement, and that we will also prove that no one can be trusted. Should Hamas remain in power, they are in power anyway, no one will move them from there. Hamas also said laying down its heavy weapons, which would come later in the process, was contingent on the creation of a Palestinian state, something Israel rejects. FIFA's chief operating officer, Kevin Lamour, tells the AP staff was deceived by Gianni Infantino's lack of openness while planning a scheme to sell a World Cup stake to private investors linked to President Trump's family. A top FIFA official has resigned. Lamour is staying on. UEFA member countries agreed to boycott FIFA competitions. Dr. Dan Plumley is senior lecturer in sport finance at Loughborough University.
11: We're about to see a game of who blinks first, aren't we? You know, we've seen UEFA come out with a very strong statement last night around boycotting this, the World Cup as an example, or FIFA competitions. If this goes ahead, all of FIFA competitions. And FIFA doubling down and saying, you know, we're backing this plan.
10: Infantino proposed spinning off FIFA's commercial businesses, including World Cups, into a $20 billion subsidiary with 20% owned by private investors. President Trump is meeting with his cabinet at Camp David in Maryland. Firefighters are battling the last hot spots of a monster wildfire in the southwest of France. Stocks have moved higher on Wall Street. More information at apnews.com. This is AP News. A SpaceX rocket is on a collision course with the moon.
12: Space tracking experts say that on Wednesday, a drifting SpaceX rocket unintentionally will slam into the moon after launching two lunar landers more than a year ago. Space tracking expert Bill Gray says impact could be near Einstein Crater on the moon's sunlit western limb at 7 times the speed of sound. But scientists aren't too concerned about the piece of space junk as more and more items cram into orbit. The space crash is expected to happen in the wee hours Wednesday, and eastern parts of the U.S. and Canada, as well as much of South America, are expected to get the best views. I'm Donna Warder.
10: A British man charged with negligence in his 3-year-old son's death in Cyprus is asking for court permission to attend the funeral in the U.K. The family was on vacation when the boy fell from a hotel window. The circumstances remain unclear. I'm Ed Donahue, AP News.
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19: The facts in this police shooting keep changing. This is Network Indiana. I'm Ryan Hedrick. Indianapolis police now say one of the two officers hurt in last week's shooting was actually hit by another's gunfire, not the man they were confronting. The suspect, Dallas Jett, was shot when officers returned fire and later died at the hospital. IMPD says officers were responding to a disturbance involving an armed man when gunfire started. Two officers were wounded, one by Jett's bullet, the other by an IMPD round. Jett's family has been pushing for answers and wants to see the full unredacted body camera video. Four women being charged for a brawl that happened inside a Speedway grocery store that was caught on camera. Court records state that a fight broke out inside a Kroger Sunday, and then a gun was pulled out.
0: The gun was pulled out on me and my niece while we were being jumped. Like, if you already jumping us, why you gotta pull out a gun?
19: That woman spoke to Fox 59. She said the fight was between women over a man. The brawl was caught on camera, taken by her niece, who at one point had a gun pointed at her. If you're stopping at the gas station today, you'll likely notice another price hike. The average price for regular unleaded now $3.62, up 6 cents from yesterday and 9 cents from a week ago. A state Medicaid program is going to be covering GLP-1 treatments for eligible Hoosiers. Jarrett Lewis has more.
2: Indiana Governor Mike Braun announcing on Thursday that the Indiana Family and Social Services Administration will participate in the Center for Medicare and Medicaid Innovations Balanced Demonstration. This means the state will be expanding access to select GLP-1 medications for eligible Indiana Medicaid members. Select GLP-1 treatments will be made available to Indiana's Medicaid program for $245 per member per month. After the federal government's contribution, the state is expected to pay about $85 per person per month.
19: This is Network Indiana.
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1: ABC News, I'm Chuck Sievertson. President Trump holding a cabinet meeting at Camp David right now, saying this about the midterm elections and immigration.
6: If we're not in office, our country will be invaded at levels that made Spain look small time.
1: About 60,000 migrants have entered a Spanish region from Morocco in the past 24 hours, says a local official. About half have gone back voluntarily, says Spain's government. On President Trump's announced deal on Gaza, he says Hamas agrees to disarm. But Hamas says only later if a Palestinian state is created, something Israel adamantly rejects. New York is suing Kalshi, alleging its prediction market is nothing more than illegal, unlicensed gambling, saying outcomes depend more on chance than skill. Kalshi insists its event contracts are federally regulated derivatives outside the scope of state gaming laws. American oil and gas companies report massive spring profits. This is ABC News. A Houston-area teenager with a fascination for sea creatures is recovering after he was bitten by one.
7: Claire McDonald was vacationing with her family in the Turks and Caicos Islands on July 19th. As the 13-year-old was doing a handstand in the blue ocean water, something grabbed her.
8: And there was just blood pouring down my arm, like rushing.
7: A barracuda had torn tendons, a ligament, and a nerve. She's had surgery and expects to recover. As for the barracuda, Claire has no hard feelings.
8: There's always going to be risk, and you got to be careful.
7: And the encounter has only strengthened her resolve to become a marine biologist.
8: I just love the ocean.
7: Jim Ryan, ABC News.
1: Drastic steps, ABC's Hannah Bata.
9: California vineyard owners say they've been forced to rip out their grape crops or burn them because of slumping wine sales. They say they've removed thousands of acres, hoping to rebalance the market's oversupply. They blame the slump mostly on a shift in drinking habits. Studies show demand for wine has dropped significantly, especially among younger consumers.
1: Chuck Sievertson, ABC News.
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19: There are no winners in a situation like this. This is Network Indiana. I'm Ryan Hedrick. Indianapolis cops say they found the mother of a newborn discovered earlier this month in a tree lining on Indianapolis's Far East Side. As they kept digging, though, they looked in and found a man they believed to be the baby's father, and they arrested him for sexual misconduct charge involving a minor because the mother is young.
27: The community all thinks that how could you do something like that? That's heinous. Why you have safe draw boxes. Again, you look at this being a very young mother, the education factor, and what facts and circumstances surrounding the reasoning by why she would do that.
19: That's IMPD officer Tommy Thompson, the child taken to the Children's Hospital and is in stable condition. Johnette Cruz has more on the safe haven law that provides a legal life-saving way out of a mother in crisis.
28: For advocate Suzanne Hobbs, who now works with the National Safe Haven Alliance, cases like this hit close to home. Years after helping pass the safe haven legislation as a reporter back in Idaho, she received a life-changing call from a hospital.
29: We go to the hospital to pick up this little baby that had been left at the hospital by her birth mom. The woman walked in the hospital the day before, said, "I'm in labor. I'm not going to keep this baby. baby. There's that safe haven law I want to use. So we ended up getting this cute little two-day-old baby girl.
28: Hobbs says spreading awareness of the safe haven law gives mothers a safe, anonymous choice and saves lives. Jeanette Cruz?
19: Indiana Senate Pro Tem Rod Bray says he'll step aside as the Senate's top Republican leader when political leaders choose a new president in November. Bray announced Friday that he won't seek another term. After leading the chamber for the past 8 years, the town of Lynn gathered Thursday to remember town marshal Brad Fisher, who was killed while responding to a call involving a stolen van. Funeral arrangements have been announced. Public visitation held Sunday from 11 to 4 at the Randolph Southern High School Gymnasium, with the funeral service beginning at 4. This is Network Indiana.
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3: The Indiana Department of Transportation has announced traffic impacts for I-94 in Lake, Porter, and LaPorte counties next week, including overnight lane closures and changing traffic patterns. I'm Becca Shepherd for Stark County Family Dentistry from the WKVI Information Center. Overnight lane closures will be conducted on I-94 between I-65 and the Indiana Toll Road at mile marker 13 through 16 during the hours of 7 p.m. to 6 a.m. Monday, August 3rd through Friday, August 7th. These closures are to install temporary barrier walls and remove sound wall panels along the shoulder so that crews can then work on overhead and roadside signage installation, which will be ongoing through the end of September. Additionally, there will be alternating lane closures on I-94 between US 421 and US 20 and 35, mile markers 34 through 40, during the overnight hours of 8 p.m. to 6 a.m. Monday, August 3rd through Saturday, August 8th. This work is in relation to the full bridge deck replacement on Bleck Road over I-94 through the beginnings of September, which includes restrictions on I-94. And finally, the concrete barrier wall on I-94 between State Road 49 and US 421 at mile markers 29 through 34 is being moved to prepare for a new configuration for westbound traffic. Eastbound traffic moved back to the eastbound side of I-94 this week, and westbound traffic is expected to move in counterflow lanes on the eastbound side on or around the evening of Tuesday, August 4th. I-94 will have two lanes in each direction on the eastbound side, while resurfacing activities are taking place on the westbound side through the end of August. NDOT encourages drivers to consider safety for all by slowing down, using extra caution, and driving distraction-free when traveling in and around all work zones. The Knox Community School Corporation shared on Tuesday that it has completed several improvement projects across the district over the summer break months in preparation for the start of the 2026-2027 school year. The announcement shared that the district's summer projects included resurfacing the administration building and middle school parking lots, installing a protective roof covering over Weinberg Gym, adding new mulch to the preschool playground, and construction on a new outdoor learning space and playground at the middle school with support from the middle school parent-teacher organization. The corporation also installed new vertical heating, ventilation, and air conditioning units in middle school classrooms to improve air quality and student comfort. They replaced ceiling tiles in middle school classrooms and portions of the hallways and installed new carpet in multiple classrooms and other spaces throughout the district. School officials said the projects were completed as part of the corporation's ongoing efforts to provide safe, welcoming, and high-quality learning environments for students and staff. Officials also thank the district's maintenance and custodial teams for their work completing the improvements over the summer. The North Judson Town Council will meet Monday, August 3rd at 6:30 p.m. Central Time at North Judson Town Hall, located at 310 Lane Street. During the meeting, council members will discuss updates on the 2026 Highland Cemetery Road paving and removal project, including seeding and a grave survey. The council will also discuss a 2026 Land and Water Conservation Fund grant application through the Indiana Department of Natural Resources, 2026 budget planning, and water and wastewater operator services. Under new business, the council will consider resolution number 2026-03, a cash reconciliation adjustment resolution. The agenda also includes departmental and representative reports, a legal update, and any additional business deemed necessary by the council and the payment of claims. This meeting is open to the public. The Winnemac Police Department released a statement yesterday regarding an incident that took place July 29th. The statement shares that on July 29th, around 12:44 p.m. Eastern Time, the Winnemac Police Department was dispatched to the Winnemac Town Park in response to a report of suspicious circumstances involving a male possibly attempting to lure children to his vehicle. Upon arriving to the scene, Lieutenant Brett Funk located and spoke with the male in question, who works for a food and vending dispenser company. His Indiana driver's license and workplace ID confirmed. The male stated he was on his lunch break as he had been working servicing machines in the area. His vehicles contained boxes and cases of food and beverages used to stock vending machines. The male stated that he gives candy to people and children as an act of kindness. The announcement goes on to say that it is not believed there was any malicious intent behind the gesture and states that after being counseled, the man left the area. The announcement concludes by saying there is not believed to be any immediate danger to the citizens of Winnemac at the Winnemac Town Park at this time. WKVI News and information on the hour is brought to you.

0: futures for soybeans delivered right on through the end of August. Call with questions, 574-566-2113. Kind of a sluggish day in the marketplace here today. You know, it's been a rough and tumble week. Past couple of days, geopolitical issues have been kind of clashing with, well, the expectation that the crop's not in too bad a shape out there. Now, that flies in the face of some of you that have talked about, hey, this is not good here, or I have some holes here. But honestly, the good to excellent ratings across the countryside, even though they dropped earlier this week, are likely going to be coming back as the weather has not been as bad this week as what was maybe advertised in all areas. You've got good rains moving across the eastern Corn Belt as we move through this weekend. Soaking rains for both Saturday, Sunday, and even Monday in some parts of the region. I'm Ryan Martin.
1: 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This afternoon, mostly cloudy with a slight chance of rain showers and a high near 83. Tonight, cloudy with a chance of showers and thunderstorms with a low around 65. Saturday brings showers and thunderstorms with a high near 76. Currently, it's 80 and overcast. I'm Bill Banks. For your local forecast 24/7, visit WKVI.com.
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6: This is a Bloomberg Money Minute. The music industry is drawing a line when it comes to artificial intelligence. A number of major record labels, including Universal Music, Warner Music, and Sony Music, are backing new guidelines to prevent wholly AI-generated music from topping the charts. Artists would be able to use AI as a tool, but AI-generated tracks would not be considered chart-eligible. Taco Bell is starting to recover from the parasite outbreak linked to tainted lettuce. Deals have helped get people back in the door. Parent company Yum Brands says sales of the chain have declined 2% so far this quarter. Shares of Yum Brands right now are down about 3%. Elsewhere on Wall Street, everything is up at this hour. Tariff money may be coming back to some Amazon customers. The online retail giant received about $600 million in tariff refunds, and it will reimburse shoppers in cases where it can trace that those costs were passed along. Walmart, meantime, says it will prioritize using tariff refunds to invest in prices. Matt Piper, Bloomberg Radio.
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13: A boy born in Joplin, Missouri was fascinated by anything with wheels and a motor. The odds of him going on to fascinate millions with his talent, 1 in 260,000. The odds of this born racer having 157 career top 10 finishes in NASCAR,

0: 1 in 125 billion. The odds of him winning both the Daytona 500 and the Brickyard 400 in the same year, 1 in 195 million. The odds of a child being diagnosed with autism, 1 in 68. 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
1: This year's Friend of Farmer and land prices remain resilient. I'm Eric Pfeiffer. This is Hoosier Ag Today News, brought to you by the Indiana State Fair, bringing the Big Top Circus back for the whole family to enjoy as part of your fair-going experience. The circus thrills, stunts, and acrobatics are free with paid fair admission. The Friend of Farmer Award is an honor presented by the Indiana Corn Growers Association and Indiana Soybean Alliance Membership and Policy Committee to a policy leader who leads and advocates on issues that benefit Indiana farmers. At Wednesday's Indiana Ag Policy Summit in Columbus, State Representative Bo Baird was this year's recipient.
2: You know, it's such an honor, not something I was expecting, and I know the past honorees who have truly been some forefront leaders in Indiana agriculture. It's just an honor to be in the same category as them, and I still don't even feel like I am, but just such an honor.
1: Those names include former USDA Undersecretary Ted McKinney, U.S. Senator Joe Donnelly, the late U.S. Representative Jackie Walorski, and his father, Congressman Jim Baird. Baird's passion for agriculture runs deep.
2: I come from Putnam County, specifically Greencastle, grew up on a farm, breed and raise quarter horses, we have row crops. Farmers are just the backbone of our community. I think that, you know, they want to do what's good for the community. They want to raise crops and commodities that are good for their family and good for their community and good for the world. And they just want to do it in a way where the government's out of their way or supporting. And I feel like that's what I can do in my role as a state representative, is to really help remove those barriers or be supportive where we can so that they can do what they love to do.
1: Baird gave praise to the state's commodity organizations after recently returning from a trip to Taiwan.
2: I saw soybeans on the breakfast menu, fried soybean strips and soybean milk on the breakfast bar. But what that really speaks to, and what I was really impressed was, that doesn't happen without somebody working actively to promote Indiana agriculture, soybean, corn, pork, you name it. It doesn't just happen. It takes associations like the Corn and Soybean Alliance out there promoting, not just domestically, but internationally, ways to use our products. And I believe that we raise the best here in Indiana.
1: Baird is the 9th recipient of the Friend of Farmer Award. He represents District 44 in West Central Indiana. That includes all of Putnam County and portions of Clay, Park, and Morgan counties. In other news, Midwest farmers continue to face a tale of two markets, our Greg Allen explains.
3: On one hand, the cost of growing a corn crop keeps climbing. USDA recently increased its estimate for corn production expenses following renewed geopolitical tensions. But on the other hand, farmland values remain surprisingly resilient.
4: I think it is the expectation of the future combined with some cash that was built up from prior years that keeps the demand level where it is through this stretch of tight profit margins.
3: That's R.D. Schrader, president of Schrader Real Estate and Auction Company. He says a recent auction in Wells County, Indiana, sold for just over $24,000 per acre for the purpose of possible development. But even farm operators are buying premium land at premium prices.
4: Just last night, we were in Allen County and we're just a few dollars short of $18,000 an acre. And it was operators that drove the value of that farm, and it didn't really have any transitional value. It was strictly agricultural value that brought it to nearly $18,000 an acre, which is just as strong as it's ever been in that pocket.
3: The contrast highlights today's farm economy. Producing a crop may be getting more expensive, but confidence in Midwest farmland itself remains strong. I'm Greg Allen.
1: And I'm Eric Pfeiffer. 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
5: Turning now to funeral arrangements. 70-year-old Pamela Gum of Warsaw passed away July 25th. There will be no services at this time, but Bremen and Son Memorial Chapel of Knox is in charge of arrangements. Memorials may be made to the funeral home in memory of 70-year-old Pamela Gum of Warsaw. 71-year-old Gary Michael Vermillier passed away July 28th. Cremation will take place at Frayne Crematory in Winnemac. Arrangements have been entrusted to Frayne Mortuary in Winnemac in memory of 71-year-old Gary Michael Vermillier of Winnemac, 89-year-old Frank L. Winters of Culver, and formerly of Monterey, passed away June 12th. Cremation will take place at Frayne Crematory. Graveside services will be held 11 a.m. Eastern Time tomorrow, Saturday, August 1st, at St. Peter's Cemetery in Winnemac. In lieu of flowers, memorial contributions may be made in the form of mass intentions, care of St. Peter's Catholic Church in Winnemac or St. Anne's Catholic Church in Monterey. Arrangements have been entrusted to Frayne Mortuary in Winnemac for 89-year-old Frank L. Winters of Culver and formerly of Monterey. 61-year-old Patrick Lee Chalifo of Modaryville passed away July 27th. There will be a celebration of life to be held tomorrow, Saturday, August 1st, from 2 to 5 p.m. Eastern Time at the American Legion Hall in Wheatfield. Arrangements have been entrusted to Frayne Mortuary in Modaryville for 61-year-old Patrick Lee Chalifo of Modaryville. 61-year-old Charles Wood Jr. of Camden passed away July 28th. Friends will be received from 11 a.m. until the time of the 1 p.m. service tomorrow, Saturday, August 1st, at the Braben and Bailey Funeral Home in North Judson. That's for 61-year-old Charles Wood Jr. of Camden. 90-year-old Betty R. Nerger Berger of Knox passed away on Monday, July 27th. Friends will be received from noon until the time of the 1 p.m. service this upcoming Monday, August 3rd, at the Braben and Son Memorial Chapel in Knox. That's for 90-year-old Betty R. Nerger Berger of Knox. 71-year-old Linda Jean Burns passed away July 30th. Visitation will take place from 3 to 7 p.m. Eastern Time, Sunday, August 2nd, at the Frayne Mortuary in Winnemac. Funeral services will be held 11 a.m. Eastern Time, Monday, August 3rd, at Frayne Mortuary in Winnemac. Memorials can be made to Bell Center Bible Church or the Pulaski County Human Services Food Pantry. Funeral services have been entrusted to Frayne Mortuary for 71-year-old Linda Jean Burns. Remember, you can find complete obituary information online at WKVI.com.
6: I'm Ryan Martin on Hoosier Ag Today with Midday Market and Weather Analysis, brought to you by Louis Dreyfus in Claypool, currently paying a 30-cent positive basis versus the November futures for soybeans delivered right on through the end of August. Call with questions, 574-566-2113. Kind of a sluggish day in the marketplace here today. You know, it's been a rough and tumble week. Past couple of days, geopolitical issues have been kind of clashing with the expectation that the crop's not in too bad a shape out there. Now, that flies in the face of some of you that have talked about, hey, this is not good here, or I have some holes here. But honestly, the good to excellent ratings across the countryside, even though they dropped earlier this week, are likely going to be coming back as the weather has not been as bad this week as what was maybe advertised in all areas. He's got good rains moving across the eastern Corn Belt as we move through this weekend. Soaking rains for both Saturday, Sunday, and even Monday in some parts of the region. I'm Ryan Martin.
7: From the Tri-County Weather Center, I'm Bill Banks on All News 1520 WKVI. 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This afternoon, mostly cloudy with a slight chance of rain showers and a high near 83. Tonight, cloudy with a chance of showers and thunderstorms with a low around 65. Saturday brings showers and thunderstorms with a high near 76. Currently, it's 80 and overcast. I'm Bill Banks. For your local forecast 24/7, visit WKVI.com.
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13: Network Indiana Sports, I'm Kirk Darling. The Indianapolis Colts are moving along through training camp at Grand Park in Westfield. Defensive back Charvarius Ward says he was awfully close to not coming back this season.
14: I was probably like 85% sure I was going to tie. You know, I found a different way, a different purpose, you know, just doing it for Junior, doing it for Amani, my daughter. Feel good. I got a lot of energy, smiling again, so I think I feel like I belong, still belong.
13: The Colts have the Patriots to open the preseason August 13th. Indiana football Hoosiers head coach Kurt Cignetti on what the biggest challenge will be for his team this season.
15: I think the biggest challenge every day is just to improve as much as possible and do the things that enable you to do that. And if you do that and prepare the right way, then anything's possible.
13: The Hoosiers are defending national champions, though Cignetti telling ESPN they are not approaching the season as defending champs. The Hoosiers will open their season against North Texas September 5th. The Indiana Pacers are bringing back an old look for their alternate uniforms this upcoming NBA season. The gold pinstripe uniforms are making a comeback. They served as the primary uniform for the Pacers in the late 90s and early 2000s. Aliyah Boston is a game-time decision this evening when the Indiana Fever face the Portland Fire on the road. Head coach Stephanie White says in the meantime, they have to work on defense.
16: We know that we're not going to be able to outscore everybody. It's just not going to be realistic. And so we've got to continue to grow. We've shown moments of being really, really good. And we got to continue to grow in that area.
13: Tip-off tonight is at 10 p.m. Eastern. A few Major League Baseball scores. The Cincinnati Reds beat the Pittsburgh Pirates 3-2 at Great American Ballpark. The Chicago Cubs closed things out with the St. Louis Cardinals with a 4-2 win. The Chicago White Sox beat the New York Yankees 2-1. Network Indiana Sports, I'm Kirk Darling.
17: Pelosi, President Trump gathering his cabinet at Camp David for a stacked agenda, including Iran and a potential breakthrough in Gaza.
18: President Trump told our colleague Jackie Heinrich this morning about Iran. It's going well. All you can do is keep winning, then eventually something will happen. But we're hitting them hard, knocking them out for a loop. He seems a lot more upbeat about this peace deal in Gaza, though, explaining the agreement will be carried out in carefully structured phases. As disarmament is completed, Israeli forces will withdraw.
17: Fox's Peter Ducey, an invasion in Spain as some 60,000 migrants from Morocco stormed the border.
19: Tens of thousands of people, mostly from Morocco, surged across the border into the Spanish territory, really without anyone stopping them. The military has now been deployed to help restore order.
17: Fox's Jeff Paul. Officials say about 25,000 people voluntarily returned to Morocco. America's listening to Fox News.
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23: There are no winners in a situation like this. This is Network Indiana. I'm Ryan Hedrick. Indianapolis cops say they found the mother of a newborn discovered earlier this month in a tree lining on Indianapolis's Far East Side. As they kept digging, though, they looked in and found a man they believed to be the baby's father, and they arrested him for sexual misconduct charge involving a minor because the mother is young.
24: The community all thinks that how could you do something like that? That's heinous. Why do you have safe draw boxes? Again, you look at this being a very young mother, the education factor, and what facts and circumstances surrounding the reasoning by why she would do that.
23: That's IMPD officer Tommy Thompson, the child taken to the Children's Hospital and is in stable condition. Johnette Cruz has more on the safe haven law that provides a legal life-saving way out of a mother in crisis.
25: For advocate Suzanne Hobbs, who now works with the National Safe Haven Alliance, cases like this hit close to home. Years after helping pass the safe haven legislation as a reporter back in Idaho, she received a life-changing call call from a hospital.
0: We go to the hospital to pick up this little baby that had been left at the hospital by her birth mom. The woman walked in the hospital the day before, said, I'm in labor. I'm not going to keep this baby. There's that safe haven law I want to use. So we ended up getting this cute little two-day-old baby girl.
25: Hobbs says spreading awareness of the safe haven law gives mothers a safe, anonymous choice and saves lives. Jeanette Cruz.
23: Indiana Senate Pro Tem Rod Bray says he'll step aside as the Senate's top Republican leader when political leaders choose a new president in November. Bray announced Friday that he won't seek another term after leading the chamber for the past 8 years. The town of Lynn gathered Thursday to remember town marshal Brad Fisher, who was killed while responding to a call involving a stolen van. Funeral arrangements have been announced. Public visitation held Sunday from 11 to 4 at the Randolph Southern High School Gymnasium, with the funeral service beginning at 4. This is Network Indiana.
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3: 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I'm Rusty Nixon, Max 98.3 FM News. Monday night at the Plymouth Common Council meeting, Heartland Artists opened bids for work to be done in making over the group's home on Michigan Street in downtown Plymouth. Money for that work will come from a Ready 2.0 grant and not from city coffers, but the rules of the grant state that the bids have to be opened in a government meeting. There were two bids for the work that also had four alternates. Base bid number one was from Zilkowski Construction for a base of $1.398 million. Alternate bid number one was for restoring windows at the back of the structure, which Zilkowski bid at no cost. Number two was to excavate and redo the drainage in the passageway between the Heartland building and the adjoining building to the south. That was just over $8,000. Number three, adding one new window in the rear of the building at just under $16,000. And number four, instead of just repairing damaged masonry on the back of the building, completely redoing the tuck pointing at the back, and that was a $68,000 add. Second bid was from Brown & Brown with a base of $935,500. For alternate number one, an additional $133,800. On alternate two, $15,000. On three at $9,600, and four at $37,000. The bids were taken under advisement for review. Health services in the county took center stage at another local government meeting this week, with the Plymouth Common Council discussing that topic. A week ago, President of the Marshall County Commissioners, Stan Klotz, sought permission to gather information on vanishing health care services in the county. Gary Neidig of One Marshall County came before the Plymouth Common Council to discuss his group's activities, with one of those being help in securing a rural health grow grant for the region.
4: So Marshall County is set up to probably receive approximately $1.5 to $2 million per year for the next 5 years.
3: Told the board the funds would be used for counselors to help residents find the right health care. Monies in Marshall County will go to St. Joe Hospital and other health care providers to be distributed to subcontractors. Councilman Dave Morrow broached the topic of diminishing health care services in the county.
4: I have met with some of the people from St. Joe. I have met and am in the process of meeting with as many of the commissioners and county council members as I can individually. Each one of them, as I've talked to them, has expressed the exact same thing, Dave, that you're talking about. And I am not willing to just throw my hands up and say there's nothing we can do about this.
3: Nighy went on to say that finding the solutions to those problems would be ongoing.
4: You know, we don't get to demand what we used to. Marshall County had their own hospital, and then at some point in time, we sold it. And so I'm not saying that was a bad decision, but we don't have the same leverage we used to have. Some of the other ones probably are going to be looking for some kind of incentives to try to bring some of their people. I think the main thing we have to do is we have to not be a health desert. And that's sort of where we're at right now, healthcare desert.
3: Marshall County Commissioners will have their first meeting in the new month on Monday, August 3rd, 2026, beginning at 8:30 a.m. in the Commissioners' Meeting Room on the second floor of the Marshall County Building on Jefferson Street in Plymouth. The agenda includes regular reports from Highway Superintendent Jason Peters, County Attorney Sean Cerisi, and County Auditor Angie Birchmeyer. Also on the agenda are the quarterly report from Janice Holliday, the Council on Aging, and requests from Bremen Fire Chief Matt Nair, Billy Shope of the Maintenance Department, and Jackie Franks of the Health Department. There'll also be a report on the State Board of Accounts audit for 2025. For special accommodations, please contact the ADA coordinator at 574-935-8720. At least 2 business days prior to that scheduled meeting. Meeting will be live streamed as well on YouTube at Marshall County IN. I'm Rusty Nixon, Max 98.3 FM News. Go to our website, max983.net, or our Facebook page, Tri-County News, and get all of your local news 24/7.
5: I'm Ryan Martin on Hoosier Ag Today with Midday Market and Weather Analysis, brought to you by Louis Dreyfus in Claypool, currently paying a 30-cent positive basis versus the November futures for soybeans delivered right on through the end of August. Call with questions, 574-566-2113. Kind of a sluggish day in the marketplace here today. You know, it's been a rough and tumble week. Past couple of days, geopolitical issues have been kind of clashing with, well, the expectation that the crop's not in too bad a shape out there. Now, that flies in the face of some of you that have talked about, hey, this is not good here, or I have some holes here. But honestly, the good to excellent ratings across the countryside, even though they dropped earlier this week, are likely going to be coming back as the weather has not been as bad this week as what was maybe advertised in all areas. He's got good rains moving across the eastern Corn Belt as we move through this weekend. Soaking rains for both Saturday, Sunday, and even Monday in some parts of the region. I'm Ryan Martin.
6: From the Tri-County Weather Center, I'm Bill Banks on All News 1520 WKVI. 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This afternoon, mostly cloudy with a slight chance of rain showers and a high near 83. Tonight, cloudy with a chance of showers and thunderstorms with a low around 65. Saturday brings showers and thunderstorms with a high near 76. Currently, it's 80 and overcast. I'm Bill Banks. For your local forecast 24/7, visit WKVI.com.
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9: This is a Bloomberg Money Minute. The music industry is drawing a line when it comes to artificial intelligence. A number of major record labels, including Universal Music, Warner Music, and Sony Music, are backing new guidelines to prevent wholly AI-generated music from topping the charts. Artists would be able to use AI as a tool, but AI-generated tracks would not be considered chart-eligible. Taco Bell is starting to recover from the parasite outbreak linked to tainted lettuce. Deals have helped get people back in the door. Parent company Yum Brands says sales of the chain have declined 2% so far this quarter. Shares of Yum Brands right now are down about 3%. Elsewhere on Wall Street, everything is up at this hour. Tariff money may be coming back to some Amazon customers. The online retail giant received about $600 million in tariff refunds, and it will reimburse shoppers in cases where it can trace that those costs were passed along. Walmart, meantime, says it will prioritize using tariff refunds to invest in prices. Matt Piper, Bloomberg Radio.
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33: I think we're going to see a lot of back and forth trade myself. We've had some pretty big price swings this week, managed money in and out of the market, the U.S. dollar posting sharp losses in yesterday's session while the equity market rebounded. I think today is going to be a big session driven by headline news and the outside markets once again. Updated weather forecasts will be a factor. And of course, it's first notice day on the August contracts and month end. Those are always factors in trade.
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5: I'm Ryan Martin on Hoosier Ag Today with Midday Market and Weather Analysis, brought to you by Louis Dreyfus and Clay Fool, currently paying a 30-cent positive basis versus the November futures for soybeans delivered right on through the end of August. Call with questions, 574-566-2113. Kind of a sluggish day in the marketplace here today. You know, it's been a rough and tumble week. Past couple of days, geopolitical issues have been kind of clashing with the expectation that the crop's not in too bad a shape out there. Now, that flies in the face of some of you that have talked about, hey, this is not good here, or I have some holes here. But honestly, the good to excellent ratings across the countryside, even though they dropped earlier this week, are likely going to be coming back as the weather has not been as bad this week as what was maybe advertised in all areas. We've got good rains moving across the eastern Corn Belt as we move through this weekend. Soaking rains for both Saturday, Sunday, and even Monday in some parts of the region. I'm Ryan Martin.
6: From the Tri-County Weather Center, I'm Bill Banks on All News 1520 WKVI. 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This afternoon, mostly cloudy with a slight chance of rain showers and a high near 83. Tonight, cloudy with a chance of showers and thunderstorms with a low around 65. Saturday brings showers and thunderstorms with a high near 76. Currently, it's 80 and overcast. I'm Bill Banks. For your local forecast 24/7, visit WKVI.com.
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1: Purdue football coach Barry Odom says the Boilers are following a process to get back in the right direction. Boilers had a rough year last year, going 2-10.
2: The people that care about our program, the donors, the alumni, the passion of the fans, they're so hungry for a winner. I feel the deep responsibility to get it back for those people and all the former players. And we're on the fast track to get there.
1: Talking to the Big Ten Network, he says this year's recruiting class will surely give the Boilers a boost. Colts quarterback Daniel Jones has some thoughts on the first day of their training camp at Graham Park in Westfield.
3: Yeah, I felt good. I mean, that's stuff that I've done a lot. You know, you build it into your drill work, into, you know, your rehab and all that stuff I've been doing. So felt good doing it, and it's good to be able to do it in a more football setting.
1: Jones is fully healthy after tearing his Achilles last season. Head coach Shane Steichen has thought practice went well to open training camp. That's your sports check. 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I'm Rusty Nixon, Max 98.3 FM, part of the winning team at Kankakee Valley Broadcasting.
4: ABC News, I'm Chuck Sievertson. President Trump holding a cabinet meeting at Camp David right now, saying this about the midterm elections and immigration.
17: If we're not in office, our country will be invaded at levels that made Spain look small time.
4: About 60,000 migrants have entered a Spanish region from Morocco in the past 24 hours, says a local official. About half have gone back voluntarily, says Spain's government. On President Trump's announced deal on Gaza, he says Hamas agrees to disarm. But Hamas says only later, if a Palestinian state is created, something Israel adamantly rejects. New York is suing Kalshi, alleging its prediction market is nothing more than illegal, unlicensed gambling, saying outcomes depend more on chance than skill. Kalshi insists its event contracts are federally regulated derivatives outside the scope of state gaming laws. American oil and gas companies report massive spring profits. This is ABC News. A Houston area teenager with a fascination for sea creatures is recovering after he was bitten by one.
18: Claire McDonald was vacationing with her family in the Turks and Caicos Islands on July 19th. As the 13-year-old was doing a handstand in the blue ocean water, something grabbed her.
19: And there was just blood pouring down my arm, like rushing.
18: A barracuda had torn tendons, a ligament, and a nerve. She's had surgery and expects to recover. As for the barracuda, Claire has no hard feelings.
19: There's always going to be risk, and you got to be careful.
18: And the encounter has only strengthened her resolve to become a marine biologist.
19: I just love the ocean.
18: Jim Ryan, ABC News.
4: Drastic steps, ABC's Hannah Bata.
20: California vineyard owners say they've been forced to rip out their grape crops or burn them because of slumping wine sales. They say they've removed thousands of acres, hoping to rebalance the market's oversupply. They blame the slump mostly on a shift in drinking habits. Studies show demand for wine has dropped significantly, especially among younger consumers.
4: Chuck Sievertson, ABC News.
21: Man, I love this place. I've been surfing here since I was a kid. Now, seeing my grandson out on the water, it means everything to me.
9: Watching him and taking in the blue waves, the sea breeze, the blurry horizon?
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15: There are no winners in a situation like this. This is Network Indiana. I'm Ryan Hedrick. Indianapolis cops say they found the mother of a newborn discovered earlier this month in a tree lining on Indianapolis's Far East Side. As they kept digging, though, they looked in and found a man they believed to be the baby's father, and they arrested him for sexual misconduct charge involving a minor because the mother is young.
16: The community all thinks that how could you do something like that? That's heinous. Why you have safe draw boxes? Again, you look at this being a very young mother, the education factor, and what facts and circumstances surrounding the reasoning by why she would do that.
15: That's IMPD officer Tommy Thompson, the child taken to the Children's Hospital and is in stable condition. Johnette Cruz has more on the safe haven law that provides a legal life-saving way out of a mother in crisis.
22: For advocate Suzanne Hobbs, who now works with the National Safe Haven Alliance, cases like this hit close to home. Years after helping pass the safe haven legislation as a reporter back in Idaho, she received a life-changing call from a hospital.
23: We go to the hospital to pick up this little baby that had been left at the hospital by her birth mom. The woman walked in the hospital the day before, said, I'm in labor. I'm not going to keep this baby. There's that safe haven law I want to use. So we ended up getting this cute little two-day-old baby girl.
22: Hobbs says spreading awareness of the safe haven law gives mothers a safe, anonymous choice and saves lives. Jeanette Cruz.
15: Indiana Senate Pro Tem Rod Bray says he'll step aside as the Senate's top Republican leader when political leaders choose a new president in November. Bray announced Friday that he won't seek another term after leading the chamber for the past 8 years. The town of Lynn gathered Thursday to remember town marshal Brad Fisher, who was killed while responding to a call involving a stolen van. Funeral arrangements have been announced. Public visitation held Sunday from 11 to 4 at the Randolph Southern High School Gymnasium, with the funeral service beginning at 4. This is Network Indiana.
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26: The Indiana Department of Transportation has announced traffic impacts for I-94 in Lake, Porter, and LaPorte counties next week, including overnight lane closures and changing traffic patterns. I'm Becca Shepherd for Stark County Family Dentistry from the WKVI Information Center. Overnight lane closures will be conducted on I-94 between I-65 and the Indiana Toll Road at mile marker 13 through 16 during the hours of 7 p.m. to 6 a.m. Monday, August 3rd through Friday, August 7th. These closures are to install temporary barrier walls and remove sound wall panels along the shoulder so that crews can then work on overhead and roadside signage installation, which will be ongoing through the end of September. Additionally, there will be alternating lane closures on I-94 between US 421 and US 20 and 35, mile markers 34 through 40, during the overnight hours of 8 p.m. to 6 a.m. Monday, August 3rd through Saturday, August 8th. This work is in relation to the full bridge deck replacement on Bleck Road over I-94 through the beginnings of September, which includes restrictions on I-94. And finally, the concrete barrier wall on I-94 between State Road 49 and US 421 at mile markers 29 through 34 is being moved to prepare for a new configuration for westbound traffic. Eastbound traffic moved back to the eastbound side of I-94 this week, and westbound traffic is expected to move in counterflow lanes on the eastbound side on or around the evening of Tuesday, August 4th. I-94 will have two lanes in each direction on the eastbound side, while resurfacing activities are taking place on the westbound side through the end of August. NDOT encourages drivers to consider safety for all by slowing down, using extra caution, and driving distraction-free when traveling in and around all work zones. The Knox Community School Corporation shared on Tuesday that it has completed several improvement projects across the district over the summer break months in preparation for the start of the 2026-2027 school year. The announcement shared that the district's summer projects included resurfacing the administration building and middle school parking lots, installing a protective roof covering over Weinberg Gym, adding new mulch to the preschool playground, and construction on a new outdoor learning space and playground at the middle school, with support from the middle school parent-teacher organization. The corporation also installed new vertical heating, ventilation, and air conditioning units in middle school classrooms to improve air quality and student comfort. They replaced ceiling tiles in middle school classrooms and portions of the hallways, and installed new carpet in multiple classrooms and other spaces throughout the district. School officials said the projects were completed as part of the corporation's ongoing efforts to provide safe, welcoming, and high-quality learning environments for students and staff. Officials also thanked the district's maintenance and custodial teams for their work completing the improvements over the summer. The North Judson Town Council will meet Monday, August 3rd at 6:30 p.m. Central Time at North Judson Town Hall, located at 310 Lane Street. During the meeting, council members will discuss updates on the 2026 Highland Cemetery Road paving and removal project, including seeding and a grave survey. The council will also discuss a 2026 Land and Water Conservation Fund grant application through the Indiana Department of Natural Resources, 2026 budget planning, and water and wastewater operator services. Under new business, the council will consider resolution number 2026-03, a cash reconciliation adjustment resolution. The agenda also includes departmental and representative reports, a legal update, and any additional business deemed necessary by the council, and the payment of claims. This meeting is open to the public. The Winnemac Police Department released a statement yesterday regarding an incident that took place July 29th. The statement shares that on July 29th, around 12:44 p.m. Eastern Time, the Winnemac Police Department was dispatched to the Winnemac Town Park in response to a report of suspicious circumstances involving a male possibly attempting to lure children to his vehicle. Upon arriving to the scene, Lieutenant Brett Funk located and spoke with the male in question, who works for a food and vending dispenser company. His Indiana driver's license and workplace ID confirmed. The male stated he was on his lunch break as he had been working servicing machines in the area. His vehicles contained boxes and cases of food and beverages used to stock vending machines. The male stated that he gives candy to people and children as an act of kindness. The announcement goes on to say that it is not believed there was any malicious intent behind the gesture, and states that after being counseled, the man left the area. The announcement concludes by saying there is not believed to be any immediate danger to the citizens of Winnemac at the Winnemac Town Park at this time. WKVI News and information on the hour is brought to you by Dr. Andrew Frazier and the staff over at Stark County Family Dentistry in Knox. 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
30: ABC News, I'm Chuck Stevenson. President Trump at a cabinet meeting at Camp David in the past hours, taking credit for what he calls a deal with Israel and Hamas.
31: Nobody thought that would be possible, to disarm Hamas. That shows you how much
1: success we're having with Iran.
30: Hamas says it will disarm only later if a Palestinian state is created, something Israel adamantly rejects. On Iran's military, Trump repeated it's been, his word, obliterated.
1: They've got some left, but soon they won't have some left.
30: Spain's government and local officials say about 60,000 migrants crossed the border, entering a Spanish region from Morocco in the past 24 hours. Local officials say about 48,000 have gone back voluntarily. FBI investigating a suspected Iranian cyber attack on Minnesota water systems. Officials saying hackers knocked offline dozens of water systems. Shortages caused by the Iran war led to American oil and gas companies reporting massive spring profits. This is ABC News. Officials in the western U.S. urge caution as a dangerous heat wave continues through the weekend. ABC's Trevor Ault.
3: 70 million Americans are on alert for dangerous heat, with the Southwest especially in the crosshairs. And with that scorching heat comes an elevated fire threat. In Sonoma County, the Woodside Fire, burning more than 140 acres, prompting evacuations and shutting down part of Highway 1, crews battling the flames from the air. Downtown Los Angeles is under an extreme heat warning Friday through Sunday.
30: At least three heat-related deaths have been reported in Idaho. CBS analyst and former NFL star Tony Romo has been placed on leave from his hosting duties following his drunk driving arrest in Wisconsin earlier this month. He replaced by J.J. Watt until further notice. In Illinois, Sean Grayson, former Illinois sheriff's deputy who was convicted of murder in the fatal shooting of Sonia Massey, was denied early release today, been seeking it following a cancer diagnosis. Chuck Sievertson, ABC News.
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15: Confusion, a splash, and a 911 call. This is Network Indiana. I'm Ryan Hedrick. Indianapolis firefighters searching a pond at Indian Lake Country Club after a crash early this morning. It happened right around 6 along East 75th Street. An employee told Fox 59 that a man driving a car broke through a fence and started driving around the course and trying to find a way out. Police say the driver eventually went into the water. He's an older man. He managed to climb out of the car into safety. He did decline medical treatment. Now they're waiting for a tow truck to get the car out of the water. People in Lynn, in the town of Lynn, came together Thursday to honor Town Marshal Brad Fisher, who was killed while he was trying to stop a wanted woman from driving a stolen van.
18: He was always there. If anybody wanted to talk or any time or day, I mean, he was always right there.
15: Roger McReynolds, speaking with Fox 59, coached baseball with Fisher, and that's why the community met on a ball field as the scoreboard read 16-12, the final score from a game that Fisher coached in which his team won a championship. Indiana Governor Mike Braun asking the state's Medicaid agency to join a federal program aimed at improving health outcomes and reducing costs. Jarrett Lewis explains why the balance demonstration could mean for Hoosiers on Medicaid.
19: The Medicaid program will now be covering GLP-1 treatments for eligible Hoosiers. Select GLP-1 medications will be made available to the state's Medicaid program for $245 per member per month. Indiana will cover about $85 of that. The governor says they're proud to expand access to essential treatment for these Medicaid members and that this agreement reflects the state's commitment to making Indiana healthy again. Jarrett Lewis, Network Indiana.
15: Gas prices up again this morning, past $3.60. That's up about 9 cents from where they were yesterday. The price of diesel also increasing to $5.34, says AAA. This is Network Indiana.
5: DC politicians are ripping you off, using insider information to bank millions trading stocks, lining their own pockets while Hoosiers struggle. It's out of hand. It's wrong. It should be illegal.
0: Thankfully, Indiana's own Senator Todd Young is leading the fight to ban this sleazy behavior. Todd Young's plan? A total ban on all congressional stock trading forever. A graduate of the Naval Academy and a Marine Corps veteran, Todd Young knows it's the right thing to do. That's why Todd Young never traded a single stock while in Congress. Contact Senator Todd Young. Thank him for doing the right thing. And let him know you stand proudly with him in his fight to pass the Stop Insider Trading Act. 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And thank Senator Todd Young. 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
15: I'm Ryan Martin on Hoosier Ag Today with Midday Market and Weather Analysis, brought to you by Louis Dreyfus in Claypool, currently paying a 30-cent positive basis versus the November futures for soybeans delivered right on through the end of August. Call with questions, 574-

0: across the eastern Corn Belt as we move through this weekend. Soaking rains for both Saturday, Sunday, and even Monday in some parts of the region. I'm Ryan.
1: 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This afternoon, mostly cloudy with a slight chance of rain showers and a high near 83. Tonight, cloudy with a chance of showers and thunderstorms with a low around 65. Saturday brings showers and thunderstorms with a high near 76. Currently, it's 80 and overcast. I'm Bill Banks. 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
7: This is a Bloomberg Money Minute. Rivian's newest SUV is finally hitting the road, and the company hopes it can recharge its business. Known primarily for its high-end EVs and plug-in delivery vans used by Amazon, Rivian is betting its new, more affordable R2 line can help it capture greater share of the market for EVs. Rivian's maker reported quarterly earnings that topped Wall Street expectations. Rivian shares right now are down about 7%. Amazon shares jumped after the company reported cloud computing revenue accelerated for a fifth straight quarter. Revenue jumped 37% to $42.2 billion at Amazon Web Services, which generates about a fifth of the company's revenue and most of its operating profit. Amazon shares right now are up about 15%. Elsewhere on Wall Street, everything is up at this hour. And here we go again. Dunkin' is dropping new 48-ounce buckets, and this time they've got a cup holder because they're so big. Starting next Friday, the Dunkin' buckets will be available in stores for $12.99. Matt Piper, Bloomberg Radio.
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13: Work probably too sometimes, right?
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0: this year's Friend of Farmer. I'm Eric Pfeiffer. This is Hoosier Ag Today. The Friend of Farmer Award is an honor presented by the Indiana Corn Growers Association and Indiana Soybean Alliance Membership and Policy Committee to a policy leader who leads and advocates on issues that benefit Indiana farmers. At Wednesday's Indiana Ag Policy Summit in Columbus, State Representative Bo Baird was this year's recipient.
1: It's such an honor, not something I was expecting, and I know the past honorees who have truly been some forefront leaders in Indiana agriculture. It's just an honor to be in the same category as them, and I still don't even feel like I am, but just such an honor.
0: Those names include former USDA Undersecretary Ted McKinney, U.S. Senator Joe Donnelly, the late U.S. Representative Jackie Walorski, and his father, Congressman Jim Baird. You can read more about this year's Friend of Farmer Award at HoosierAgToday.com. I'm Eric Pfeiffer, Hoosier Ag Today, Indiana's Farm Network for 20 years.
2: Turning now to funeral arrangements. 70-year-old Pamela Gum of Warsaw passed away July 25th. There will be no services at this time, but Bremen and Son Memorial Chapel of Knox is in charge of arrangements. Memorials may be made to the funeral home in memory of 70-year-old Pamela Gum of Warsaw. 71-year-old Gary Michael Vermillier passed away July 28th. Cremation will take place at Frayne Crematory in Winnemac. Arrangements have been entrusted to Frayne Mortuary in Winnemac in memory of 71-year-old Gary Michael Vermillier of Winnemac. 89-year-old Frank L. Winters of Culver and formerly of Monterey passed away June 12th. Cremation will take place at Frayne Crematory. Graveside services will be held 11 a.m. Eastern Time tomorrow, Saturday, August 1st at St. Peter's Cemetery in Winnemac. In lieu of flowers, memorial contributions may be made in the form of mass intentions, care of St. Peter's Catholic Church in Winnemac or St. Anne's Catholic Church in Monterey. Arrangements have been entrusted to Frayne Mortuary in Winnemac for 89-year-old Frank L. Winters of Culver and formerly of Monterey. 61-year-old Patrick Lee Chalifo of Modaryville passed away July 27th. There will be a celebration of life to be held tomorrow, Saturday, August 1st, from 2 to 5 p.m. Eastern Time at the American Legion Hall in Wheatfield. Arrangements have been entrusted to Frayne Mortuary in Modaryville for 61-year-old Patrick Lee Chalifo of Modaryville. 61-year-old Charles Wood Jr. of Camden passed away July 28th. Friends will be received from 11 a.m. until the time of the 1 p.m. service tomorrow, Saturday, August 1st, at the Bremen and Bailey Funeral Home in North Judson. That's for 61-year-old Charles Wood Jr. of Camden. 90-year-old Betty R. Nerger Berger of Knox passed away on Monday, July 27th. Friends will be received from noon until the time of the 1 p.m. service this upcoming Monday, August 3rd, at the Bremen and Son Memorial Chapel in Knox. That's for 90-year-old Betty R. Nerger Berger of Knox. 71-year-old Linda Jean Burns passed away July 30th. Visitation will take place from 3 to 7 p.m. Eastern Time, Sunday, August 2nd, at the Frayne Mortuary in Winnemac. Funeral services will be held 11 a.m. Eastern Time, Monday, August 3rd, at Frayne Mortuary in Winnemac. Memorials can be made to Bell Center Bible Church or the Pulaski County Human Services Food Pantry. Funeral services have been entrusted to Frayne Mortuary for 71-year-old Linda Jean Burns. Remember, you can find complete obituary information online at WKVI.com.
3: I'm Ryan Martin on Hoosier Ag Today with Midday Market and Weather Analysis brought to you by Louis Dreyfus in Claypool, currently paying a 30-cent positive basis versus the November futures for soybeans delivered right on through the end of August. Call with questions 574-566-2113. Kind of a sluggish day in the marketplace here today. You know, it's been a rough and tumble week. Past couple of days, geopolitical issues have been kind of clashing with the expectation that the crop's not in too bad a shape out there. Now, that flies in the face of some of you that have talked about, hey, this is not good here, or I have some holes here. But honestly, the good to excellent ratings across the countryside, even though they dropped earlier this week, are likely going to be coming back as the weather has not been as bad this week as what was maybe advertised in all areas. We've got good rains moving across the eastern Corn Belt as we move through this weekend. Soaking rains for both Saturday, Sunday, and even Monday in some parts of the region. I'm Ryan Martin.
4: From the Tri-County Weather Center, I'm Bill Banks on All News 1520 WKVI. 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This afternoon, mostly cloudy with a slight chance of rain showers and a high near 83. Tonight, cloudy with a chance of showers and thunderstorms with a low around 65. Saturday brings showers and thunderstorms with a high near 76. Currently, it's 80 and overcast. I'm Bill Banks. For your local forecast 24/7, visit WKVI.com.
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9: Network Indiana Sports, I'm Kirk Darling. The Indianapolis Colts are moving along through training camp at Grand Park in Westfield. Defensive back Charvarius Ward says he was awfully close to not coming back this season.
10: I was probably like 85% sure I was going to retire. You know, I found a different way, a different purpose, you know, just doing it for Junior, doing it for Imani, my daughter. Feel good. I got a lot of energy, smiling again, so I feel like I belong.
9: The Colts have the Patriots to open the preseason August 13th. Indiana Football Hoosiers head coach Kurt Cignetti on what the biggest challenge will be for his team this season.
11: I think the biggest challenge every day is just to improve as much as possible and do the things that enable you to do that. And if you do that and prepare the right way, then anything's possible.
9: The Hoosiers are defending national champions, though Cignetti telling ESPN they are not approaching the season as defending champs. The Hoosiers will open their season against North Texas September 5th. The Indiana Pacers are bringing back an old look for their alternate uniforms this upcoming NBA season. The gold pinstripe uniforms are making a comeback. They served as the primary uniform for the Pacers in the late 90s and early 2000s. Aliyah Boston is a game-time decision this evening when the Indiana Fever face the Portland Fire on the road. Head coach Stephanie White says in the meantime, they have to work on defense.
12: We know that we're not going to be able to outscore everybody. It's just not going to be realistic. And so we've got to continue to grow. We've shown moments of being really, really good. And we got to continue to grow in that area.
9: Tip-off tonight is at 10 p.m. Eastern. A few Major League Baseball scores. The Cincinnati Reds beat the Pittsburgh Pirates 3-2 at Great American Ballpark. The Chicago Cubs closed things out with the St. Louis Cardinals with a 4-2 win. The Chicago White Sox beat the New York Yankees 2-1. Network Indiana Sports, I'm Kirk Darling.
13: Pelosi and President Trump gathering his cabinet at Camp David for a stacked agenda, including Iran and a potential breakthrough in Gaza.
14: President Trump told our colleague Jackie Heinrich this morning about Iran. It's going well. All you can do is keep winning, then eventually something will happen. But we're hitting them hard, knocking them out for a loop. He seems a lot more upbeat about this peace deal in Gaza, though, explaining the agreement will be carried out in carefully structured phases. As disarmament is completed, Israeli forces will withdraw.
13: Fox's Peter Ducey, an invasion in Spain as some 60,000 migrants from Morocco stormed the border.
15: Tens of thousands of people, mostly from Morocco, surged across the border into the Spanish territory, really without anyone stopping them. The military has now been deployed to help restore order.
13: Fox's Jeff Paul, officials say about 25,000 people voluntarily returned to Morocco. America's listening to Fox News.
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21: Confusion, a splash, and a 911 call. This is Network Indiana. I'm Ryan Hedrick. Indianapolis firefighters searching a pond at Indian Lake Country Club after a crash early this morning. It happened right around 6 along East 75th Street. An employee told Fox 59 that a man driving a car broke through a fence and started driving around the course and trying to find a way out. Police say the driver eventually went into the water. He's an older man. He managed to climb out of the car into safety. He did decline medical treatment. Now they're waiting for a tow truck to get the car out of the water. People in Lynn, in the town of Lynn, came together Thursday to honor Town Marshal Brad Fisher, who was killed while he was trying to stop a wanted woman from driving a stolen van.
0: He was always there. If anybody wanted to talk or any time or day, I mean, he was always right there.
21: Roger McReynolds, speaking with Fox 59, coached baseball with Fisher, and that's why the community met on a ball field as the scoreboard read 16-12, the final score from a game that Fisher coached in which his team won a championship. Indiana Governor Mike Braun asking the state's Medicaid agency to join a federal program aimed at improving health outcomes and reducing costs. Jarrett Lewis explains why the balance demonstration could mean for Hoosiers on Medicaid.
1: The Medicaid program will now be covering GLP-1 treatments for eligible Hoosiers. Select GLP-1 medications will be made available to the state's Medicaid program for $245 per member per month. Indiana will cover about $85 of that. The governor says they're proud to expand access to essential treatment for these Medicaid members and that this agreement reflects the state's commitment to making Indiana healthy again. Jarrett Lewis, Network Indiana.
21: Gas prices up again this morning, past $3.60. That's up about 9 cents from where they were yesterday. The price of diesel also increasing to $5.34, says AAA. This is Network Indiana.
22: DC politicians are ripping you off, using insider information to bank millions trading stocks, lining their own pockets while Hoosiers struggle. It's out of hand. It's wrong. It should be illegal. Thankfully, Indiana's own Senator Todd Young is leading the fight to ban this sleazy behavior. Todd Young's plan? A total ban on all congressional stock trading forever. A graduate of the Naval Academy and a Marine Corps veteran, Todd Young knows it's the right thing to do. That's why Todd Young never traded a single stock while in Congress. Contact Senator Todd Young. Thank him for doing the right thing. And let him know you stand proudly with him in his fight to pass the Stop Insider Trading Act. 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And thank Senator Todd Young. 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
3: I'm Ryan Martin on Hoosier Ag Today with Midday Market and Weather Analysis, brought to you by Louis Dreyfus in Claypool, currently paying a 30-cent positive basis versus the November futures for soybeans delivered right on through the end of August. Call with questions, 574-566-2113. Kind of a sluggish day in the marketplace here today. You know, it's been a rough and tumble week. Past couple of days, geopolitical issues have been kind of clashing with, well, the expectation that the crop's not in too bad a shape out there. Now, that flies in the face of some of you that have talked about, hey, this is not good here, or I have some holes here. But honestly, the good to excellent ratings across the countryside, even though they dropped earlier this week, are likely going to be coming back as the weather has not been as bad this week as what was maybe advertised in all areas. He's got good rains moving across the eastern Corn Belt as we move through this weekend. Soaking rains for both Saturday, Sunday, and even Monday in some parts of the region. I'm Ryan Martin.
4: From the Tri-County Weather Center, I'm Bill Banks on All News 1520 WKVI. 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This afternoon, mostly cloudy with a slight chance of rain showers and a high near 83. Tonight, cloudy with a chance of showers and thunderstorms with a low around 65. Saturday brings showers and thunderstorms with a high near 76. Currently, it's 80 and overcast. I'm Bill Banks. For your local forecast 24/7, visit WKVI.com.
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5: This is a Bloomberg Money Minute. Rivian's newest SUV is finally hitting the road, and the company hopes it can recharge its business. Known primarily for its high-end EVs and plug-in delivery vans used by Amazon, Rivian is betting its new, more affordable R2 line can help it capture greater share of the market for EVs. Rivian's maker reported quarterly earnings that topped Wall Street expectations. Rivian shares right now are down about 7%. Amazon shares jumped after the company reported cloud computing revenue accelerated for a fifth straight quarter. Revenue jumped 37% to $42.2 billion at Amazon Web Services, which generates about a fifth of the company's revenue and most of its operating profit. Amazon shares right now are up about 15%. Elsewhere on Wall Street, everything is up at this hour. And here we go again. Dunkin is dropping new 48-ounce buckets, and this time they've got a cup holder because they're so big. Starting next Friday, the Dunkin buckets will be available in stores for $12.99. Matt Piper, Bloomberg Radio.
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4: This year's Friend of Farmer. I'm Eric Pfeiffer. This is Hoosier Ag Today. The Friend of Farmer Award is an honor presented by the Indiana Corn Growers Association and Indiana Soybean Alliance Membership and Policy Committee to a policy leader who leads and advocates on issues that benefit Indiana farmers. At Wednesday's Indiana Ag Policy Summit in Columbus, State Representative Bo Baird was this year's recipient.
5: 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It's just an honor to be in the same category as them, and I still don't even feel like I am, but just such an honor.
4: Those names include former USDA Undersecretary Ted McKinney, U.S. Senator Joe Donnelly, the late U.S. Representative Jackie Walorski, and his father, Congressman Jim Baird. You can read more about this year's Friend of Farmer Award at HoosierAgToday.com. I'm Eric Pfeiffer, Hoosier Ag Today, Indiana's Farm Network for 20 years.
6: I'm Ryan Martin on Hoosier Ag Today with Midday Market and Weather Analysis, brought to you by Louis Dreyfus in Claypool, currently paying a 30-cent positive basis versus the November futures for soybeans delivered right on through the end of August. Call with questions, 574-566-2113. Kind of a sluggish day in the marketplace here today. You know, it's been a rough and tumble week. Past couple of days, geopolitical issues have been kind of clashing with, well, the expectation that the crop's not in too bad a shape out there. Now, that flies in the face of some of you that have talked about, hey, this is not good here, or I have some holes here. But honestly, the good to excellent ratings across the countryside, even though they dropped earlier this week, are likely going to be coming back as the weather has not been as bad this week as what was maybe advertised in all areas. He's got good rains moving across the eastern Corn Belt as we move through this weekend. Soaking rains for both Saturday, Sunday, and even Monday in some parts of the region. I'm Ryan Martin.
7: From the Tri-County Weather Center, I'm Bill Banks on All News 1520 WKVI. 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This afternoon, mostly cloudy with a slight chance of rain showers and a high near 83. Tonight, cloudy with a chance of showers and thunderstorms with a low around 65. Saturday brings showers and thunderstorms with a high near 76. Currently, it's 80 and overcast. I'm Bill Banks. For your local forecast 24/7, visit WKVI.com.
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12: Purdue football coach Barry Odom says the Boilers are following a process to get back in the right direction. Boilers had a rough year last year, going 2-10.
13: The people that care about our program, the donors, the alumni, the passion of the fans, they're so hungry for a winner. I feel the deep responsibility to get it back for those people and all the former players. And we're on the fast track to get there.
12: Talking to the Big Ten Network, he says this year's recruiting class will surely give the Boilers a boost. Colts quarterback Daniel Jones has some thoughts on the first day of their training camp at Graham Park in Westfield.
14: Yeah, I felt good. I mean, that's stuff that I've done a lot. You know, you build it into your drill work, into, you know, your rehab and all that stuff I've been doing. So I felt good doing it, and it's good to be able to do it in a more football setting.
12: Jones is fully healthy after tearing his Achilles last season. Head coach Shane Steichen has thought practice went well to open training camp. That's your sports check. You want your sports news 24/7, and who doesn't? 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I'm Rusty Nixon, Max 98.3 FM, part of the winning team at Kankakee Valley Broadcasting.
15: ABC News, I'm Chuck Severson. President Trump at a cabinet meeting at Camp David in the past hours, taking credit for what he calls a deal with Israel and Hamas.
16: Nobody thought that would be possible, to disarm Hamas. That shows you how much success we're having with Iran.
15: Hamas says it will disarm only later if a Palestinian state is created, something Israel adamantly rejects. On Iran's military, Trump repeated it's been, his word, obliterated.
16: They've got some left, but soon they won't have some left.
15: Spain's government and local officials say about 60,000 migrants crossed the border, entering a Spanish region from Morocco in the past 24 hours. Local officials say about 48,000 have gone back voluntarily. FBI investigating a suspected Iranian cyber attack on Minnesota water systems. Officials saying hackers knocked offline dozens of water systems. Shortages caused by the Iran war led to American oil and gas companies reporting massive spring profits. This is ABC News. Officials in the western U.S. urge caution as a dangerous heat wave continues through the weekend. ABC's Trevor Ault.
17: 70 million Americans are on alert for dangerous heat, with the Southwest especially in the crosshairs. And with that scorching heat comes an elevated fire threat. In Sonoma County, the Woodside Fire, burning more than 140 acres, prompting evacuations and shutting down part of Highway 1, crews battling the flames from the air. Downtown Los Angeles is under an extreme heat warning Friday through Sunday.
15: At least three heat-related deaths have been reported in Idaho. CBS analyst and former NFL star Tony Romo has been placed on leave from his hosting duties following his drunk driving arrest in Wisconsin earlier this month. He replaced by J.J. Watt until further notice. In Illinois, Sean Grayson, former Illinois sheriff's deputy who was convicted of murder in the fatal shooting of Sonia Massey, was denied early release today and seeking it following a cancer diagnosis. Chuck Severson, ABC News.
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22: Confusion, a splash, and a 911 call. This is Network Indiana. I'm Ryan Hedrick. Indianapolis firefighters searching a pond at Indian Lake Country Club after a crash early this morning. It happened right around 6 along East 75th Street. An employee told Fox 59 that a man driving a car broke through a fence and started driving around the course and trying to find a way out. Police say the driver eventually went into the water. He's an older man. He managed to climb out of the car into safety. He did decline medical treatment. Now they're waiting for a tow truck to get the car out of the water. People in Lynn, in the town of Lynn, came together Thursday to honor Town Marshal Brad Fisher, who was killed while he was trying to stop a wanted woman from driving a stolen van.
23: He was always there. If anybody wanted to talk or any time or day, I mean, he was always right there.
22: Roger McReynolds, speaking with Fox 59, coached baseball with Fisher, and that's why the community met on a ball field. As the scoreboard read 16-12, the final score from a game that Fisher coached, in which his team won a championship. Indiana Governor Mike Braun asking the state's Medicaid agency to join a federal program aimed at improving health outcomes and reducing costs. Jarrett Lewis explains why the balance demonstration could mean for Hoosiers on Medicaid.
0: The Medicaid program will now be covering GLP-1 treatments for eligible Hoosiers. Select GLP-1 medications will be made available to the state's Medicaid program for $245 per member per month. Indiana will cover about $85 of that. The governor says they're proud to expand access to essential treatment for these Medicaid members and that this agreement reflects the state's commitment to making Indiana healthy again. Jarrett Lewis, Network Indiana.
22: Gas prices up again this morning, past $3.60. That's up about 9 cents from where they were yesterday. The price of diesel also increasing to $5.34, says AAA. This is Network Indiana.
1: DC politicians are ripping you off, using insider information to bank millions trading stocks, lining their own pockets while Hoosiers struggle. It's out of hand. It's wrong. It should be illegal. Thankfully, Indiana's own Senator Todd Young is leading the fight to ban this sleazy behavior. Todd Young's plan? A total ban on all congressional stock trading forever. A graduate of the Naval Academy and a Marine Corps veteran, Todd Young knows it's the right thing to do. That's why Todd Young never traded a single stock while in Congress. Contact Senator Todd Young. Thank him for doing the right thing. And let him know you stand proudly with him in his fight to pass the Stop Insider Trading Act. Go to young.senate.gov today. 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And thank Senator Todd Young. 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
6: I'm Ryan Martin on Hoosier Ag Today with Midday Market and Weather Analysis brought to you by Louis Dreyfus in Claypool, currently paying a 30-cent positive basis versus the November futures for soybeans delivered right on through the end of August. Call with questions, 574-566-2113. Kind of a sluggish day in the marketplace here today. You know, it's been a rough and tumble week. Past couple of days, geopolitical issues have been kind of clashing with the expectation that the crop's not in too bad a shape out there. Now, that flies in the face of some of you that have talked about, hey, this is not good here, or I have some holes here. But honestly, the good to excellent ratings across the countryside, even though they dropped earlier this week, are likely going to be coming back as the weather has not been as bad this week as what was maybe advertised in all areas. He's got good rains moving across the eastern Corn Belt as we move through this weekend. Soaking rains for both Saturday, Sunday, and even Monday in some parts of the region. I'm Ryan Martin.
7: 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This afternoon, mostly cloudy with a slight chance of rain showers and a high near 83. Tonight, cloudy with a chance of showers and thunderstorms with a low around 65. Saturday brings showers and thunderstorms with a high near 76. Currently, it's 80 and overcast. I'm Bill Banks. For your local forecast 24/7, visit WKVI.com.
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3: This is a Bloomberg Money Minute. Rivian's newest SUV is finally hitting the road, and the company hopes it can recharge its business. Known primarily for its high-end EVs and plug-in delivery vans used by Amazon, Rivian is betting its new, more affordable R2 line can help it capture greater share of the market for EVs. Rivian's maker reported quarterly earnings that topped Wall Street expectations. Rivian shares right now are down about 7%. Amazon shares jumped after the company reported cloud computing revenue accelerated for a fifth straight quarter. Revenue jumped 37% to $42.2 billion at Amazon Web Services, which generates about a fifth of the company's revenue and most of its operating profit. Amazon shares right now are up about 15%. Elsewhere on Wall Street, everything is up at this hour. And here we go again. Dunkin' is dropping new 48-ounce buckets, and this time they've got a cup holder because they're so big. Starting next Friday, the Dunkin' buckets will be available in stores for $12.99. Matt Piper, Bloomberg Radio.
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8: This year's Friend of Farmer. I'm Eric Pfeiffer. This is Hoosier Ag Today. The Friend of Farmer Award is an honor presented by the Indiana Corn Growers Association and Indiana Soybean Alliance Membership and Policy Committee to a policy leader who leads and advocates on issues that benefit Indiana farmers. At Wednesday's Indiana Ag Policy Summit in Columbus, State Representative Bo Baird was this year's recipient.
9: It's such an honor, not something I was expecting, and I know the past honorees who have truly been some forefront leaders in Indiana agriculture. It's just an honor to be in the same category as them, and I still don't even feel like I am, but just such an honor.
8: Those names include former USDA Undersecretary Ted McKinney, U.S. Senator Joe Donnelly, the late U.S. Representative Jackie Walorski, and his father, Congressman Jim Baird. You can read more about this year's Friend of Farmer Award at HoosierAgToday.com. I'm Eric Pfeiffer, Hoosier Ag Today, Indiana's Farm Network for 20 years.
10: Turning now to funeral arrangements. 70-year-old Pamela Gum of Warsaw passed away July 25th. There will be no services at this time, but Bremen and Son Memorial Chapel of Knox is in charge of arrangements. Memorials may be made to the funeral home in memory of 70-year-old Pamela Gum of Warsaw. 71-year-old Gary Michael Vermillier passed away July 28th. Cremation will take place at Frayne Crematory in Winnemac. Arrangements have been entrusted to Frayne Mortuary in Winnemac in memory of 71-year-old Gary Michael Vermillier of Winnemac. 89-year-old Frank L. Winters of Culver and formerly of Monterey passed away June 12th. Cremation will take place at Frayne Crematory. Graveside services will be held 11 a.m. Eastern Time tomorrow, Saturday, August 1st at St. Peter's Cemetery in Winnemac. In lieu of flowers, memorial contributions may be made in the form of mass intentions, care of St. Peter's Catholic Church in Winnemac or St. Anne's Catholic Church in Monterey. Arrangements have been entrusted to Frayne Mortuary in Winnemac for 89-year-old Frank L. Winters of Culver and formerly of Monterey. 61-year-old Patrick Lee Chalifo of Modaryville passed away July 27th. There will be a celebration of life to be held tomorrow, Saturday, August 1st, from 2 to 5 p.m. Eastern Time at the American Legion Hall in Wheatfield. Arrangements have been entrusted to Frayne Mortuary in Modaryville for 61-year-old Patrick Lee Chalifo of Modaryville. 61-year-old Charles Wood Jr. of Camden passed away July 28th. Friends will be received from 11 a.m. until the time of the 1 p.m. service tomorrow, Saturday, August 1st, at the Bremen and Bailey Funeral Home in North Judson. That's for 61-year-old Charles Wood, Jr. of Camden. 90-year-old Betty R. Nerger-Berger of Knox passed away on Monday, July 27th. Friends will be received from noon until the time of the 1 p.m. service this upcoming Monday, August 3rd, at the Bremen and Son Memorial Chapel in Knox. That's for 90-year-old Betty R. Nerger-Berger of Knox. 71-year-old Linda Jean Burns passed away July 30th. Visitation will take place from 3:07 p.m. Eastern Time, Sunday, August 2nd, at the Frayne Mortuary in Winnemac. Funeral services will be held 11 a.m. Eastern Time, Monday, August 3rd, at Frayne Mortuary in Winnemac. Memorials can be made to Bell Center Bible Church or the Pulaski County Human Services Food Pantry. Funeral services have been entrusted to Frayne Mortuary for 71-year-old Linda Jean Burns. Remember, you can find complete obituary information online at WKVI.com.
11: I'm Ryan Martin on Hoosier Ag Today with Midday Market and Weather Analysis, brought to you by Louis Dreyfus in Claypool, currently paying a 30-cent positive basis versus the November futures for soybeans delivered right on through the end of August. Call with questions, 574-566-2113. Kind of a sluggish day in the marketplace here today. You know, it's been a rough and tumble week. Past couple of days, geopolitical issues have been kind of clashing with the expectation that the crop's not in too bad a shape out there. Now, that flies in the face of some of you that have talked about, hey, this is not good here, or I have some holes here. But honestly, the good to excellent ratings across the countryside, even though they dropped earlier this week, are likely going to be coming back as the weather has not been as bad this week as what was maybe advertised in all areas. He's got good rains moving across the eastern Corn Belt as we move through this weekend. Soaking rains for both Saturday, Sunday, and even Monday in some parts of the region. I'm Ryan Martin.
12: From the Tri-County Weather Center, I'm Bill Banks on All News 1520 WKVI. 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This afternoon, mostly cloudy with a slight chance of rain showers and a high near 83. Tonight, cloudy with a chance of showers and thunderstorms with a low around 65. Saturday brings showers and thunderstorms with a high near 76. Currently, it's 80 and overcast. I'm Bill Banks. For your local forecast 24/7, visit WKVI.com.
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11: ABC News, I'm Chuck Stevenson. President Trump at a cabinet meeting at Camp David expressing frustration after recently describing negotiations with Iran optimistically, but...
12: I'm losing faith in them because they do lie and they do misrepresent. Well, the other day, the five missiles were shot. We knocked them down, but we were in the midst of a negotiation.
11: On Iran's military, Trump repeated it's been obliterated.
12: They've got some left. But soon they won't have some left.
11: The president taking credit for what he calls a deal with Israel and Hamas. Hamas says it will disarm only later if a Palestinian state is created, something Israel adamantly rejects. Spain's government and local officials say about 60,000 migrants crossed the border entering a Spanish region from Morocco in the past 24 hours. Local officials say about 48,000 have gone back voluntarily. Shortages caused by the Iran war lead to American oil companies reporting massive profits. This is ABC News. Federal officials now issuing warnings to water systems around the country after dozens of cyber attacks targeted water systems in Minnesota earlier this week, prompted some boil water orders. ABC's Andrea Fujii says many officials are looking to Iran.
13: The FBI has not confirmed Iran's involvement, but officials suspect Iran because it appears the goal of the attacks was to disrupt services as opposed to obtaining ransom money. In 2023, hackers with ties to Iran hacked a water treatment plant near Pittsburgh, saying they targeted the plant for using equipment made in Israel.
11: In Indiana, a 15-year-old boy has been sentenced to 100 years in prison after he was convicted of a gang-related shooting that left one woman dead and two others injured in a reported botched hit on a witness. The boy's 17-year-old co-defendant received 125 years. San Francisco robotics startup has begun offering home cleaning services for city residents using humanoid robots. Chuck Sievertson, ABC News.
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3: Finding her and arresting him. You're listening to Network Indiana. I'm Jarrett Lewis. Police locating the mother of a newborn baby who was abandoned in a tree line on the far east side of Indianapolis last weekend. IMPD Officer Tommy Thompson.
16: The community all thinks that how could you do something like that? That's heinous. Why do you have safe drop boxes? Again, you look at this being a very young mother, the education factor, and what facts and circumstances surrounding the reasoning by why she would do that.
3: Officers also arresting a man they believe is the baby's father. Hernsley Pierre is facing a preliminary charge of sexual misconduct with a minor. The baby continues to recover at Riley Hospital. As police find the mother of the abandoned newborn and arrest a male suspect, Johnette Cruz reports on how safe haven laws provide a legal, life-saving way out for mothers in crisis.
18: For advocate Suzanne Hobbs, who now works with the National Safe Haven Alliance, cases like this hit close to home. Years after helping pass the safe haven legislation as a reporter back in Idaho, she received a life-changing call from a hospital.
19: You go to the hospital to pick up this little baby that had been left at the hospital by her birth mom. The woman walked in the hospital the day before, said, I'm in labor. I'm not going to keep this baby. There's that safe haven law I want to use. So we ended up getting this cute little two-day-old baby girl.
18: Hobbs says spreading awareness of the safe haven law gives mothers a safe, anonymous choice and saves lives. Johnette Cruz, Network Indiana.
3: Indy Police investigating multiple shootings from Thursday night and this morning, all on the city's east side. Officers say a woman was killed in one shooting while a man was shot dead in another. IMPD detectives are also looking into the possibility of a suicide from this morning. And Colts owner Carly Ursay Gordon speaking to the media while at training camp earlier today.
20: It's important to thank our fans. It's always such a pleasure and so fun to be able to get up close to our fans during training camp.
3: Ursay Gordon also thanks Grand Park for being such great hosts for the team over the past few years in West Field. The Colts completed day three of training camp today. I'm Jarrett Lewis. You're listening to Network Indiana.
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23: 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This afternoon, mostly cloudy with a slight chance of rain showers and a high near 83. Tonight, cloudy with a chance of showers and thunderstorms with a low around 65. Saturday brings showers and thunderstorms with a high near 76. Currently, it's 80 and overcast. I'm Bill Banks. 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
0: This is a Bloomberg Money Minute. On Wall Street, stocks have been gaining ground on strong results from Amazon Web Services. On the other hand, Apple shares are lagging. That's on its new warning about memory chip shortages. T-Mobile's U.S. executives appear to be trying to hang up on a big merger deal. Semaphore reports they have told T-Mobile's controlling shareholder, Deutsche Telekom, that they no longer support a proposed $300 billion merger between the two companies. The report says the execs cite shareholder and potential regulatory concerns. Tesla facing U.S. auto safety probe investigation into Tesla's most popular models after complaints over the sudden failure of suspension in their vehicles. And how about enjoying a Pepsi in the shower? The soda giant teaming up with Glamlite on its first ever body care collection, including a $12 vanilla slushy body scrub or wild cherry body wash on TikTok shop starting today. A Pepsi-inspired makeup collection is also in the works. Denise Pellegrini, Bloomberg Radio.
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26: This year's Friend of Farmer. I'm Eric Pfeiffer. This is Hoosier Ag Today. The Friend of Farmer Award is an honor presented by the Indiana Corn Growers Association and Indiana Soybean Alliance Membership and Policy Committee to a policy leader who leads and advocates on issues that benefit Indiana farmers. At Wednesday's Indiana Ag Policy Summit in Columbus, State Representative Bo Baird was this year's recipient.
27: It's such an honor, not something I was expecting, and I know the past honorees who have truly been some forefront leaders in Indiana agriculture. It's just an honor to be in the same category as them. I still don't even feel like I am, but just such an honor.
26: Those names include former USDA Undersecretary Ted McKinney, U.S. Senator Joe Donnelly, the late U.S. Representative Jackie Walorski, and his father, Congressman Jim Baird. You can read more about this year's Friend of Farmer Award at HoosierAgToday.com. I'm Eric Pfeiffer.

0: 89-year-old Frank L. Winters of Culver and formerly of Monterey passed away June 12th. Cremation will take place at Frank Crematory. Graveside services will be held 11 a.m. Eastern Time tomorrow, Saturday, August 1st at St. Peter's Cemetery in Winnemac. In lieu of flowers, memorial contributions may be made in the form of mass intentions, care of St. Peter's Catholic Church in Winnemac or St. Anne's Catholic Church in Monterey. Arrangements have been entrusted to Frayne Mortuary in Winnemac for 89-year-old Frank L. Winters of Culver and formerly of Monterey. 61-year-old Patrick Lee Chalifo of Modaryville passed away July 27th. There will be a celebration of life to be held tomorrow, Saturday, August 1st, from 2 to 5 p.m. Eastern Time at the American Legion Hall in Wheatfield. Arrangements have been entrusted to Frayne Mortuary in Modaryville for 61-year-old Patrick Lee Chalifo of Modaryville. 61-year-old Charles Wood Jr. of Camden passed away July 28th. Friends will be received from 11 a.m. until the time of the 1 p.m. service tomorrow, Saturday, August 1st, at the Brayman and Bailey Funeral Home in North Judson. That's for 61-year-old Charles Wood Jr. of Camden. 90-year-old Betty R. Nerger Berger of Knox passed away on Monday, July 27th. Friends will be received from noon until the time of the 1 p.m. service this upcoming Monday, August 3rd, at the Brayman & Son Memorial Chapel in Knox. That's for 90-year-old Betty R. Nerger Berger of Knox. 71-year-old Linda Jean Burns passed away July 30th. Visitation will take place from 3:07 p.m. Eastern Time, Sunday, August 2nd, at the Frayne Mortuary in Winnemac. Funeral services will be held 11 a.m. Eastern Time, Monday, August 3rd, at Frayne Mortuary in Winnemac. 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
1: 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This afternoon, mostly cloudy with a slight chance of rain showers and a high near 83. Tonight, cloudy with a chance of showers and thunderstorms with a low around 65. Saturday brings showers and thunderstorms with a high near 76. Currently, it's 80 and overcast. I'm Bill Banks. For your local forecast 24/7, visit WKVI.com.
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6: Network Indiana Sports, I'm Kirk Darling. The Indianapolis Colts are moving along through training camp at Grand Park in Westfield. Defensive back Charvarius Ward says he was awfully close to not coming back this season.
7: I was probably like 85% sure I was going to retire. You know, I found a different way, a different purpose, you know, just doing it for Junior, doing it for Imani, my daughter. Feel good. I got a lot of energy, smiling again, so I think I feel like I belong, still belong.
6: The Colts have the Patriots to open the preseason August 13th. Indiana football Hoosiers head coach Kurt Cignetti on what the biggest challenge will be for his team this season.
8: I think the biggest challenge every day is just to improve as much as possible and do the things that enable you to do that. And if you do that and prepare the right way, then anything's possible.
6: The Hoosiers are defending national champions, though Cignetti telling ESPN they are not approaching the season as defending champs. The Hoosiers will open their season against North Texas September 5th. The Indiana Pacers are bringing back an old look for their alternate uniforms this upcoming NBA season. The gold pinstripe uniforms are making a comeback. They served as the primary uniform for the Pacers in the late 90s and early 2000s. Aliyah Boston is a game-time decision this evening when the Indiana Fever face the Portland Fire on the road. Head coach Stephanie White says in the meantime, they have to work on defense.
9: We know that we're not going to be able to outscore everybody. It's just not going to be realistic. And so we've got to continue to grow. We've shown moments of being really, really good. And we got to continue to grow in that area.
6: Tip-off tonight is at 10 p.m. Eastern. A few Major League Baseball scores. The Cincinnati Reds.

0: beat the Pittsburgh Pirates 3-2 at Great American Ballpark. The Chicago Cubs closed things out with the St. Louis Cardinals with a 4-2 win. The Chicago White Sox beat the New York Yankees 2-1. Network Indiana Sports, I'm Kirk Darling.
1: Fox News, I'm Therese Crowley. Gone to camp. President Trump convening his cabinet at the Woody Retreat of Camp David, Maryland, reporting Iran is doing very poorly in the war. But the FBI suspects Iran is launching cyber attacks and maybe behind the attacks of some 40 muni water systems in Minnesota.
2: In Minnesota, there was a cyber attack, and they blame it on Iran. I don't think so. I blame it on Minnesota because they're grossly incompetent.
1: And declaring we have the strongest border in American history. No people across the southern border in 15 months. Earlier, commenting on the 60,000 migrants swarming the beaches of Ceuta, Spain from Morocco, telling Fox that's going to be us in 3 years if the Democrats get elected. The Democrat socialist frontrunner for Wisconsin governor, Francesca Hung, tells Fox she does not support defunding police or the Pentagon. 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
3: 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Now, seeing my grandson out on the water, it means everything to me. Watching him and taking in the blue waves, the sea breeze, the blurry horizon.
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7: Finding her and arresting him. You're listening to Network Indiana. I'm Jarrett Lewis. Police locating the mother of a newborn baby who was abandoned in a tree line on the far east side of Indianapolis last weekend. IMPD Officer Tommy Thompson.
8: The community all thinks that how could you do something like that? That's heinous. Why do you have safe draw boxes? Again, you look at this being a very young mother, the education factor, and what facts and circumstances surrounding the reasoning by why she would do that.
7: Officers also arresting a man they believe is the baby's father. Hernsley Pierre is facing a preliminary charge of sexual misconduct with a minor. The baby continues to recover at Riley Hospital. As police find the mother of the abandoned newborn and arrest a male suspect, Johnette Cruz reports on how safe haven laws provide a legal, life-saving way out for mothers in crisis.
9: For advocate Suzanne Hobbs, who now works with the National Safe Haven Alliance, cases like this hit close to home. Years after helping pass the safe haven legislation as a reporter back in Idaho, she received a life-changing call from a hospital.
10: We go to the hospital to pick up this little baby that had been left at the hospital by her birth mom. The woman walked in the hospital the day before, said, I'm in labor. I'm not going to keep this baby. There's that safe haven law I want to use. So we ended up getting this cute little two-day-old baby girl.
9: Hobbs says spreading awareness of the safe haven law gives mothers a safe, anonymous choice and saves lives. Johnette Cruz, Network Indiana.
7: Indy Police investigating multiple shootings from Thursday night and this morning, all on the city's east side. Officers say a woman was killed in one shooting while a man was shot dead in another. IMPD detectives are also looking into the possibility of a suicide from this morning. And Colts owner Carly Ursay-Gordon speaking to the media while at training camp earlier today.
11: Most important night, I wanted to thank our fans. It's always such a pleasure and so fun to be able to get up close for our fans during training camp.
7: Ursay-Gordon also thanks Grand Park for being such great hosts for the team over the past few years in Westfield. The Colts completed day three of training camp today. I'm Jarrett Lewis. You're listening to Network Indiana.
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14: 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This afternoon, mostly cloudy with a slight chance of rain showers and a high near 83. Tonight, cloudy with a chance of showers and thunderstorms with a low around 65. Saturday brings showers and thunderstorms with a high near 76. Currently, it's 80 and overcast. I'm Bill Banks. 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
20: This is a Bloomberg Money Minute. On Wall Street, stocks have been gaining ground on strong results from Amazon Web Services. On the other hand, Apple shares are lagging. That's on its new warning about memory chip shortages. T-Mobile's U.S. executives appear to be trying to hang up on a big merger deal. Semaphore reports they have told T-Mobile's controlling shareholder, Deutsche Telekom, that they no longer support a proposed $300 billion merger between the two companies. The report says the execs cite shareholder and potential regulatory concerns. Tesla facing U.S. auto safety probe investigation into Tesla's most popular models after complaints over the sudden failure of suspension in their vehicles. And how about enjoying a Pepsi in the shower? The soda giant teaming up with Glamlight on its first ever body care collection, including a $12 vanilla slushy body scrub or wild cherry body wash on TikTok shop starting today. A Pepsi-inspired makeup collection is also in the works. Denise Pellegrini, Bloomberg Radio.
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3: This year's Friend of Farmer. I'm Eric Pfeiffer. This is Hoosier Ag Today. 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At Wednesday's Indiana Ag Policy Summit in Columbus, State Representative Bo Baird was this year's recipient.
4: It's such an honor, not something I was expecting, and I know the past honorees who have truly been some forefront leaders in Indiana agriculture. 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
3: 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You can read more about this year's Friend of Farmer Award at HoosierAgToday.com. I'm Eric Pfeiffer, Hoosier Ag Today, Indiana's Farm Network for 20 years.
14: 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This afternoon, mostly cloudy with a high near 83. A slight chance of rain showers. Tonight, cloudy with a low around 65. Showers and thunderstorms likely. Saturday brings cloudy skies with a high near 73. Showers and thunderstorms are on the way. Currently, it's 84 and overcast. I'm Bill Banks. 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
27: Purdue football coach Barry Odom says the Boilers are following a process to get back in the right direction. Boilers had a rough year last year, going 2-10.
28: The people that care about our program, the donors, the alumni, the passion of the fans, they're so hungry for a winner. I feel the deep responsibility to get it back for those people and all the former players. And we're on the fast track to get there.
27: Talking to the Big Ten Network, he says this year's recruiting class will surely give the Boilers a boost. Colts quarterback Daniel Jones has some thoughts on the first day of their training camp at Graham Park in Westfield.
29: Yeah, it felt good. I mean, that's stuff that I've done a lot. You know, you build it into your drill work, into, you know, your rehab and all that stuff I've been doing. So felt good doing it, and it's good to be able to do it in a more football setting.
27: Jones is fully healthy after tearing his Achilles last season. Head coach Shane Steichen has thought practice went well to open training camp. That's your sports check. You want your sports news 24/7, and who doesn't? 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I'm Rusty Nixon, Max 98.3 FM, part of the winning team at Kankakee Valley Broadcasting.
30: ABC News, I'm Chuck Severson. President Trump at a cabinet meeting at Camp David expressing frustration after recently describing negotiations with Iran optimistically, but
31: I'm losing faith in them because they do lie and they do misrepresent. Well, the other day, the five missiles were shot. We knocked them down, but we were in the midst of a negotiation.
30: On Iran's military, Trump repeated it's been obliterated.
31: They've got some left. but soon they won't have some left.
30: The president taking credit for what he calls a deal with Israel and Hamas. Hamas says it will disarm only later if a Palestinian state is created, something Israel adamantly rejects. Spain's government and local officials say about 60,000 migrants crossed the border entering a Spanish region from Morocco in the past 24 hours. Local officials say about 48,000 have gone back voluntarily. Shortages caused by the Iran war lead to American oil companies reporting massive profits. This is ABC News. Federal officials now issuing warnings to water systems around the country after dozens of cyber attacks targeted water systems in Minnesota earlier this week and prompted some boil water orders. ABC's Andrea Fujii says many officials are looking to Iran.
5: The FBI has not confirmed Iran's involvement, but officials suspect Iran because it appears the goal of the attacks was to disrupt services as opposed to obtaining ransom money. In 2023, hackers with ties to Iran hacked a water treatment plant near Pittsburgh, saying they targeted the plant for using equipment made in Israel.
30: In Indiana, a 15-year-old boy has been sentenced to 100 years in prison after he was convicted of a gang-related shooting that left one woman dead and two others injured in a reported botched hit on a witness. The boy's 17-year-old co-defendant received 125 years. San Francisco robotics startup has begun offering home cleaning services for city residents using humanoid robots. Chuck Sievertson, ABC News.
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9: Finding her and arresting him. You're listening to Network Indiana. I'm Jarrett Lewis. Police locating the mother of a newborn baby who was abandoned in a tree line on the far east side of Indianapolis last weekend. IMPD officer Tommy Thompson.
10: The community all thinks that how could you do something like that? That's heinous. Why do you have safe drop boxes? Again, you look at this being a very young mother, the education factor, and what facts and circumstances surrounding the reasoning by why she would do that.
9: Officers also arresting a man they believe is the baby's father. Hernsley Pierre is facing a preliminary charge of sexual misconduct with a minor. The baby continues to recover at Riley Hospital. As police find the mother of the abandoned newborn and arrest a male suspect, Johnette Cruz reports on how safe haven laws provide a legal, life-saving way out for mothers in crisis.
11: For advocate Suzanne Hobbs, who now works with the National Safe Haven Alliance, cases like this hit close to home. Years after helping pass the safe haven legislation as a reporter back in Idaho, she received a life-changing call from a hospital.
12: We go to the hospital to pick up this little baby that had been left at the hospital by her birth mom. The woman walked in the hospital the day before, said, I'm in labor. I'm not going to keep this baby. There's that safe haven law I want to use. So we ended up getting this cute little two-day-old baby girl.
11: Hobbs says spreading awareness of the safe haven law gives mothers a safe, anonymous choice and saves lives. Johnette Cruz, Network Indiana.
9: Indy police investigating multiple shootings from Thursday night and this morning, all on the city's east side. Officers say a woman was killed in one shooting while a man was shot dead in another. IMPD detectives are also looking into the possibility of a suicide from this morning. And Colts owner Carly Ursay Gordon speaking to the media while at training camp earlier today.
13: Most importantly, I wanted to thank our fans. It's always such a pleasure and so fun to be able to get up close to our fans during training camp.
9: Ursay Gordon also thanks Grand Park for being such great hosts for the team over the past few years in Westfield. The Colts completed day three of training camp today. I'm Jarrett Lewis. You're listening to Network Indiana.
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14: 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This afternoon, mostly cloudy with a high near 83. A slight chance of rain showers. Tonight, cloudy with a low around 65. Showers and thunderstorms likely. Saturday brings cloudy skies with a high near 73. Showers and thunderstorms are on the way. Currently, it's 84 and overcast. I'm Bill Banks. 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
4: This is a Bloomberg Money Minute. On Wall Street, stocks have been gaining ground on strong results from Amazon Web Services. On the other hand, Apple shares are lagging. That's on its new warning about memory chip shortages. T-Mobile's U.S. executives appear to be trying to hang up on a big merger deal. Semaphore reports they have told T-Mobile's controlling shareholder, Deutsche Telekom, that they no longer support a proposed $300 billion merger between the two companies. The report says the execs cite shareholder and potential regulatory concerns. Tesla facing U.S. auto safety probe investigation into Tesla's most popular models after complaints over the sudden failure of suspension in their vehicles. And how about enjoying a Pepsi in the shower? The soda giant teaming up with Glam Light on its first ever body care collection, including a $12 vanilla slushy body scrub or wild cherry body wash on TikTok shop starting today. A Pepsi-inspired makeup collection is also in the works. Denise Pellegrini, Bloomberg Radio.
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5: This year's Friend of Farmer. I'm Eric Pfeiffer. This is Hoosier Ag Today. The Friend of Farmer Award is an honor presented by the Indiana Corn Growers Association and Indiana Soybean Alliance Membership and Policy Committee to a policy leader who leads and advocates on issues that benefit Indiana farmers. At Wednesday's Indiana Ag Policy Summit in Columbus, State Representative Bo Baird was this year's recipient.
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5: Those names include former USDA Undersecretary Ted McKinney, U.S. Senator Joe Donnelly, the late U.S. Representative Jackie Walorski, and his father, Congressman Jim Baird. You can read more about this year's Friend of Farmer Award at HoosierAgToday.com. I'm Eric Pfeiffer, Hoosier Ag Today, Indiana's farm network for 20 years.
23: Turning now to funeral arrangements. 70-year-old Pamela Gum of Warsaw passed away July 25th. There will be no services at this time, but Brayman & Son Memorial Chapel of Knox is in charge of arrangements. Memorials may be made to the funeral home in memory of 70-year-old Pamela Gum of Warsaw. 71-year-old Gary Michael Vermillier passed away July 28th. Cremation will take place at Frayne Crematory in Winnemac. Arrangements have been entrusted to Frayne Mortuary in Winnemac in memory of 71-year-old Gary Michael Vermillier of Winnemac. 89-year-old Frank L. Winters of Culver and formerly of Monterey passed away June 12th. Cremation will take place at Frayne Crematory. Graveside services will be held 11 a.m. Eastern Time tomorrow, Saturday, August 1st at St. Peter's Cemetery in Winnemac. In lieu of flowers, memorial contributions may be made in the form of mass intentions, care of St. Peter's Catholic Church in Winnemac or St. Anne's Catholic Church in Monterey. Arrangements have been entrusted to Frayne Mortuary in Winnemac for 89-year-old Frank L. Winters of Culver and formerly of Monterey. 61-year-old Patrick Lee Chalifo of Modaryville passed away July 27th. There will be a celebration of life to be held tomorrow, Saturday, August 1st, from 2 to 5 p.m. Eastern Time at the American Legion Hall in Wheatfield. Arrangements have been entrusted to Frayne Mortuary in Modaryville for 61-year-old Patrick Lee Chalifo of Modaryville. 61-year-old Charles Wood Jr. of Camden passed away July 28th. Friends will be received from 11 a.m. until the time of the 1 p.m. service tomorrow, Saturday, August 1st, at the Brayman and Bailey Funeral Home in North Judson. That's for 61-year-old Charles Wood Jr. of Camden. 90-year-old Betty R. Nerger Berger of Knox passed away on Monday, July 27th. Friends will be received from noon until the time of the 1 p.m. service this upcoming Monday, August 3rd, at the Brayman & Son Memorial Chapel in Knox. That's for 90-year-old Betty R. Nerger Berger of Knox. 71-year-old Linda Jean Burns passed away July 30th. Visitation will take place from 3 to 7 p.m. Eastern Time, Sunday, August 2nd, at the Frayne Mortuary in Winnemac. Funeral services will be held 11 a.m. Eastern Time, Monday, August 3rd, at Frayne Mortuary in Winnemac. Memorials can be made to Bell Center Bible Church or the Pulaski County Human Services Food Pantry. Funeral services have been entrusted to Frayne Mortuary for 71-year-old Linda Jean Burns. 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
14: 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This afternoon, mostly cloudy with a high near 83. A slight chance of rain showers. Tonight, cloudy with a low around 65. Showers and thunderstorms likely. Saturday brings cloudy skies with a high near 73. Showers and thunderstorms are on the way. Currently, it's 84 and overcast. I'm Bill Banks. 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
8: AP News. I'm Ed Donahue. President Trump says Iran is staying in the fight at his cabinet meeting at Camp David after previously insisting Iran has been completely defeated militarily. The president acknowledged he expects military action will continue for some time.
10: We're doing very well. We're trying to be nice as you can be in, you know, a situation like that. But, you know, they're being decimated.
8: The president says negotiations with Iran have been frustrating.
10: And then they'll go out, and I'll say they discuss nuclear. And they'll go out and they'll say, we never discussed nuclear. And I say, why do they say that? All they do is make me angry.
8: But President Trump was also asked about cyber attacks on Minnesota water systems and possible links to Iranian hackers.
10: You know who's behind it? Minnesota, because they're grossly incompetent. I think the governor's behind it. I don't think there was an Iranian cyber attack.
8: President Trump says the $1.7 billion anti-weaponization fund is dead. The plan to help allies of the president who feel they were wronged by the Justice Department is holding up the nomination of Todd Blanche as Attorney General in the Senate. But the president is defending the fund.
10: I think that there's a group of people in this country, history will show, that were treated like nobody else has ever been treated. So badly, so horribly. Their families have been ruined. Many, many suicides.
8: The fund would have mostly helped those supporters who stormed the Capitol in 2021. Officials in New York have sued prediction market platform Kalshi for potentially billions of dollars, calling it an illegal, unlicensed gambling operation, as the state tries to stop the operation and force the company to forfeit its profits. After a weak start, stocks are sharply higher in late-day trading on Wall Street. More information at apnews.com. This is AP News. The heat is on FIFA.
12: FIFA president Gianni Infantino is under pressure following his controversial plan to sell World Cup profits to private equity. His senior advisor, who sat on a White House panel, resigned, and Asia's soccer body is the latest alongside Europe and North America in opposing it. The Asian Football Confederation also added on Friday that FIFA must urgently review its management style. Carlos Cordero is a former Goldman Sachs banker who says Infantino's planned $20 billion subsidiary to run FIFA events is a bad deal for soccer. It's backed by New York-based investor Joshua Kushner. I'm Karen Chemes.
8: Seaweed is blanketing the Caribbean and the Gulf of Mexico, suffocating shorelines and snuffing out marine life while spooking visitors. The prickly seaweed covers miles of coastline, releasing a foul smell as it rots on shore. I'm Ed Donahue. AP News.
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9: Finding her and arresting him. You're listening to Network Indiana. I'm Jarrett Lewis. Police locating the mother mother of a newborn baby who was abandoned in a tree line on the far east side of Indianapolis last weekend. IMPD Officer Tommy Thompson.
4: The community all thinks that how could you do something like that? That's heinous. Why do you have safe draw boxes? Again, you look at this being a very young mother, the education factor, and what facts and circumstances surrounding the reasoning by why she would do that.
9: Officers also arresting a man they believe is the baby's father. Hernsley Pierre is facing a preliminary charge of sexual misconduct with a minor. The baby continues to recover at Riley Hospital. As police find the mother of the abandoned newborn and arrest a male suspect, Johnette Cruz reports on how safe haven laws provide a legal, life-saving way out for mothers in crisis.
11: For advocate Suzanne Hobbs, who now works with the National Safe Haven Alliance, cases like this hit close to home. Years after helping pass the safe haven legislation as a reporter back in Idaho, she received a life-changing call from a hospital.
13: We go to the hospital to pick up this little baby that had been left at the hospital by her birth mom. The woman walked in the hospital the day before, said, I'm in labor. I'm not going to keep this baby. There's that safe haven law I want to use. So we ended up getting this cute little two-day-old baby girl.
11: Hobbs says spreading awareness of the safe haven law gives mothers a safe, anonymous choice and saves lives. Johnette Cruz, Network Indiana.
9: Indy police investigating multiple shootings from Thursday night and this morning, all on the city's east side. Officers say a woman was killed in one shooting while a man was shot dead in another. IMPD detectives are also looking into the possibility of a suicide from this morning. And Colts owner Carly Ursay-Gordon speaking to the media while at training camp earlier today.
15: This morning, I wanted to thank our fans. It's always such a pleasure and so fun to be able to get up close to our fans during training camp.
9: Ursay-Gordon also thanks Grand Park for being such great hosts for the team over the past few years in Westfield. The Colts completed day three of training camp today. I'm Jarrett Lewis. You're listening to Network Indiana.
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14: 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This afternoon, mostly cloudy with a high near 83. A slight chance of rain showers. Tonight, cloudy with a low around 65. Showers and thunderstorms likely. Saturday brings cloudy skies with a high near 73. Showers and thunderstorms are on the way. Currently, it's 84 and overcast. I'm Bill Banks. 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
20: This is a Bloomberg Money Minute. On Wall Street, stocks have been gaining ground on strong results from Amazon Web Services. On the other hand, Apple shares are lagging. That's on its new warning about memory chip shortages. T-Mobile's U.S. executives appear to be trying to hang up on a big merger deal. Semaphore reports they have told T-Mobile's controlling shareholder, Deutsche Telekom, that they no longer support a proposed $300 billion merger between the two companies. The report says the execs cite shareholder and potential regulators regulatory concerns. Tesla facing U.S. Auto Safety Probe investigation into Tesla's most popular models after complaints over the sudden failure of suspension in their vehicles. And how about enjoying a Pepsi in the shower? The soda giant teaming up with Glamlight on its first ever body care collection, including a $12 vanilla slushy body scrub or wild cherry body wash on TikTok shop starting today. A Pepsi-inspired makeup collection is also in the works. Denise Pellegrini, Bloomberg Radio.
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22: ABC News, I'm Chuck Severson. President Trump says he's losing faith in the Iran negotiations after having described the talks for some time as optimistic and saying Iran desperately wants to make a deal. On Iran's military,
23: we have obliterated their military capacity. Again, they've got some left. But soon they won't have some left.
22: Rising oil prices worsen worries about inflation squeezing the bond market. Huge spring profits reported by the American oil companies. The president taking credit for what he calls a deal with Israel and Hamas. Hamas says it will disarm only if a Palestinian state is created, something Israel adamantly rejects. Spain's government and local officials say about 60,000 migrants crossed the border entering a Spanish region from Morocco. Local officials say about 48,000 have gone back voluntarily. This migrant says there are no opportunities in Morocco. He says, I want to stay, but your
29: people don't want us.
22: This is ABC News. Federal regulators are going full throttle on this.
30: No driver, no problem for Chloe Hu, who took a ride at a Zooks in Las Vegas.
31: It's kind of scary at the first time, but like when I just got used to it, it's really cool and chilling. Like, I really love the music and how you can, like, adjust temperature.
30: But there's little else she can control. Amazon Zooks vehicles have no steering wheel, no pedals. Jonathan Morrison of the National Highway Traffic Safety Administration says Zooks got an exemption from the rules, but
32: we have the ability to pull the exemption if we see unreasonably risky behavior on the road.
30: Dave Packer, ABC News.
22: Florida man now faces manslaughter charges in the death of his neighbor. His story: he mistook the neighbor for a bear and fatally shot him. Police in New Jersey on the hunt for several Pokemon card thieves who targeted several stores over the past few months. The latest grab and go reported around 1:45 a.m. on Wednesday. The cards rumored to be worth thousands. Chuck Sievertson, ABC News.
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13: Finding the mother, then arresting the father. You're listening to Network Indiana. I'm Jarrett Lewis. Police say they have found the mother of a newborn who was abandoned in a tree line on the far east side last weekend. The mother is a teenager. Investigators have also arrested a man they believe is the baby's father.
15: What led up to this and why we asked for that community help here, and those tips. Ultimately, it was a tip that led detectives to where we located this young mother.
13: IMPD Officer Tommy Thompson says Hernsley Pierre is facing a preliminary charge of sexual misconduct with a minor. The baby remains in stable condition at Riley Hospital. Johnette Cruz reports on how safe haven laws factor into this case out of Indianapolis.
16: The case highlights why former Idaho news reporter Suzanne Hobbs fought to pass the safe haven legislation before adopting a surrendered baby of her own.
17: I then made it my mission to contact our state senator, who was my neighbor, and I just said, Idaho needs this law. And then a few months later, when the governor signed the safe haven law into Idaho, he called me up and gave me one of the pens that he used to just thank me. He said, your fingerprints are all over this law.
16: 2 years later, Hobbs adopted a newborn safely surrendered under that exact law, proving that education truly saves lives. Donette Cruz, Network Indiana.
13: Police investigating multiple shootings from Thursday night and this morning, all happening on the east side of Indianapolis. IMPD officers say in two separate shootings, a woman and a man were killed. Detectives are also looking into the possibility of a suicide from this morning. The leader of the Indiana Senate is stepping down later this year. Rod Bray announcing today that he will not seek another term as Senate president. Lawmakers will elect a new leader in November. And Colts owner Carly Ursay-Gordon out at training camp in Westfield today.
24: As we reflected on last season, this one phrase just kept coming to my mind, and that was, find a way. And so that was the mantra that we settled on kind of for this season.
13: Ursay-Gordon spoke to the media, thanking the fans in Grand Park for being such great hosts over the past few years. I'm Jarrett Lewis. 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
14: 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This afternoon, mostly cloudy with a high near 83. A slight chance of rain showers. Tonight, cloudy with a low around 65. Showers and thunderstorms likely. Saturday brings cloudy skies with a high near 73. Showers and thunderstorms are on the way. Currently, it's 84 and overcast. I'm Bill Banks. 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
5: This is a Bloomberg Money Minute. It's been a mixed picture for some big stocks today. Positivity in the air on Wall Street today, thanks in part to Amazon with blowout sales results at Amazon Web Services. On the other hand, Apple shares under pressure. The iPhone maker warning chip shortages are turning out to be worse than thought. Meantime, sleep apnea biotech company ApneMed is raising an eye-opening $192 million today in a bigger-than-expected IPO. ApneMed is developing an oral tablet to treat obstructive sleep apnea. Semaphore says T-Mobile's U.S. executives are trying to hang up on a big telecom merger. The execs telling the company's controlling shareholder Deutsche Telekom they no longer support a proposed $300 billion merger between the two companies. OpenAI isn't the only AI that hacked into another company when it wasn't supposed to. Now there's word rival Anthropic's Claude AI accessed the internet and breached three organizations during cybersecurity tests that went awry. Denise Pellegrini, Bloomberg Radio.
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38: This year's Friend of Farmer. I'm Eric Pfeiffer. This is Hoosier Ag Today. The Friend of Farmer Award is an honor presented by the Indiana Corn Growers Association and Indiana Soybean Alliance Membership and Policy Committee to a policy leader who leads and advocates on issues that benefit Indiana farmers. At Wednesday's Indiana Ag Policy Summit in Columbus, State Representative Bo Baird was this year's recipient.
39: It's such an honor, not something I was expecting, and I know the past honorees who have truly been some forefront leaders in Indiana agriculture. It's just an honor to to be in the same category as them, and I still don't even feel like I am, but just such an honor.
4: Those names include former USDA Undersecretary Ted McKinney, U.S. Senator Joe Donnelly, the late U.S. Representative Jackie Walorski, and his father, Congressman Jim Baird. You can read more about this year's Friend of Farmer Award at HoosierAgToday.com. I'm Eric Pfeiffer, Hoosier Ag Today, Indiana's Farm Network, for 20 years.
8: Turning now to funeral arrangements. 70-year-old Pamela Gum of Warsaw passed away July 25th. There will be no services at this time, but Bremen and Son Memorial Chapel of Knox is in charge of arrangements. Memorials may be made to the funeral home in memory of 70-year-old Pamela Gum of Warsaw. 71-year-old Gary Michael Vermillier passed away July 28th. Cremation will take place at Frayne Crematory in Winnemac. Arrangements have been entrusted to Frayne Mortuary in Winnemac in memory of 71-year-old Gary Michael Vermillier of Winnemac. 89-year-old Frank L. Winters of Culver and formerly of Monterey passed away June 12th. Cremation will take place at Frayne Crematory. Graveside services will be held 11 a.m. Eastern Time tomorrow, Saturday, August 1st at St. Peter's Cemetery in Winnemac. In lieu of flowers, memorial contributions may be made in the form of mass intentions, care of St. Peter's Catholic Church in Winnemac or St. Anne's Catholic Church in Monterey. Arrangements have been entrusted to Frayne Mortuary in Winnemac for 89-year-old Frank L. Winters of Culver and formerly of Monterey.

0: Eddie R. Nerger Berger of Knox passed away on Monday, July 27th. Friends will be received from noon until the time of the 1 p.m. service this upcoming Monday, August 3rd, at the Brayman & Son Memorial Chapel in Knox. That's for 90-year-old Betty R. Nerger Berger of Knox. 71-year-old Linda Jean Burns passed away July 30th. Visitation will take place from 3-7 p.m. Eastern Time, Sunday, August 2nd, at the Frayne Mortuary in Winnemac. Funeral services will be held 11 a.m. Eastern Time, Monday, August 3rd, at Frayne Mortuary in Winnemac. Memorials can be made to Bell Center Bible Church or the Pulaski County Human Services Food Pantry. Funeral services have been entrusted to Frayne Mortuary for 71-year-old Linda Jean Burns. Remember, you can find complete obituary information online at WKVI.com.
1: 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This afternoon, mostly cloudy with a high near 83. A slight chance of rain showers. Tonight, cloudy with a low around 65. Showers and thunderstorms likely. Saturday brings cloudy skies with a high near 73. Showers and thunderstorms are on the way. Currently, it's 84 and overcast. I'm Bill Banks. 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
5: Network Indiana Sports, I'm Kirk Darling. The Indianapolis Colts are moving along through training camp at Grand Park in Westfield. Defensive back Charvarius Ward says he was awfully close to not coming back this season.
6: I was probably like 85% sure I was going to retire. You know, I found a different way, a different purpose, you know, just doing it for Junior, doing it for Imani, my daughter. Feel good. I got a lot of energy, smiling again, so I feel like I still belong.
5: The Colts have the Patriots to open the preseason August 13th. Indiana football Hoosiers head coach Kurt Cignetti on what the biggest challenge will be for his team this season.
7: I think the biggest challenge every day is just to improve as much as possible and do the things that enable you to do that. And if you do that and prepare the right way, then anything's possible.
5: The Hoosiers are defending national champions, though Cignetti telling ESPN they are not approaching the season as defending champs. The Hoosiers will open their season against North Texas September 5th. The Indiana Pacers are bringing back an old look for their alternate uniforms this upcoming NBA season. The gold pinstripe uniforms are making a comeback. They served as the primary uniform for the Pacers in the late 90s and early 2000s. Aliyah Boston is a game-time decision this evening when the Indiana Fever face the Portland Fire on the road. Head coach Stephanie White says in the meantime, they have to work on defense.
8: We know that we're not going to be able to outscore everybody. It's just not going to be realistic. And so we've got to continue to grow. We've shown moments of being really, really good. And we got to continue to grow in that area.
5: Tip-off tonight is at 10 p.m. Eastern. A few Major League Baseball scores. The Cincinnati Reds beat the Pittsburgh Pirates 3-2 at Great American Ballpark. The Chicago Cubs closed things out with the St. Louis Cardinals with a 4-2 win. The Chicago White Sox beat the New York Yankees 2-1. Network Indiana Sports, I'm Kirk Darling.
9: Therese Crowley, gone to camp. President Trump convening his cabinet at the Woody Retreat of Camp David, Maryland. Reporting Iran is doing very poorly in the war. But the FBI suspects Iran is launching cyber attacks and maybe behind the attacks of some 40 muni water systems in Minnesota.
10: In Minnesota, there was a cyber attack and they blame it on Iran. I don't think so. I blame it on Minnesota because they're grossly incompetent.
9: And declaring we have the strongest border in American history. No people across the southern border in 15 months. Earlier, commenting on the 60,000 migrants swarming the beaches of Ceuta, Spain from Morocco, telling Fox, that's going to be us in 3 years if the Democrats get elected. The Democrat Socialist frontrunner for Wisconsin Governor Francesca Hong tells Fox she does not support defunding police or the Pentagon. America is listening to Fox News. We'll

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4: Finding the mother, then arresting the father. You're listening to Network Indiana. I'm Jarrett Lewis. Police say they have found the mother of a newborn who was abandoned in a tree line on the far east side last weekend. The mother is a teenager. Investigators have also arrested a man they believe is the baby's father.
5: What led up to this and why we asked for that community help here, and those tips. Ultimately, it was a tip that led detectives to where we located this young mother.
4: IMPD Officer Tommy Thompson says Hernsley Pierre is facing a preliminary charge of sexual misconduct with a minor. The baby remains in stable condition at Riley Hospital. Johnette Cruz reports on how safe haven laws factor into this case out of Indianapolis.
6: The case highlights why former Idaho news reporter Suzanne Hobbs fought to pass the safe haven legislation before adopting a surrendered baby of her own.
7: I then made it my mission to contact our state senator, who was my neighbor, and I just said, Idaho needs this law. And then a few months later, when the governor signed the safe haven law into Idaho, he called me up and gave me one of the pens that he used to just thank me. He said, your fingerprints are all over this law.
6: 2 years later, Hobbs adopted a newborn safely surrendered under that exact law, proving that education truly saves lives. Donette Cruz, Network Indiana.
4: Police investigating multiple shootings from Thursday night and this morning, all happening on the east side of Indianapolis. IMPD officers say in two separate shootings, a woman and a man were killed. Detectives are also looking into the possibility of a suicide from this morning. The leader of the Indiana Senate is stepping down later this year. Rod Bray announcing today that he will not seek another term as Senate president. Lawmakers will elect a new leader in November. And Colts owner Carly Ursay-Gordon out at training camp in Westfield today.
8: As we reflected on last season, this one phrase just kept coming to my mind, and that was, find a way. And so that was the mantra that we settled on kind of for this season.
4: Ursay-Gordon spoke to the media, thanking the fans and Grand Park for being such great hosts over the past few years. I'm Jarrett Lewis. You're listening to Network Indiana.
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13: Calmer man has been arrested after a domestic incident. I'm Rusty Nixon, Max 98.3 FM News. June 17th at 12:48 a.m., the Marshall County Central Dispatch Center received a call from 214 West Washington Street in Culver, requesting assistance for a domestic situation. Officer Larry Jolly of the Culver Police Department arrived. He was provided with information that a man and woman occupied that apartment. The man, later identified as Gregory Looney, had allegedly been consuming alcoholic beverages and left the residence before the arrival of police. Looney had allegedly broken a window on a door at the apartment. During the course of the investigation, Looney was found walking on Washington Street toward the investigating officer and exhibiting signs of intoxication. While he was being detained, Looney kicked at Jolly in the leg and continued to resist detention. Marshall County Sheriff's deputies arrived on the scene, and while being transported, Looney did minor damage to the patrol car, and as he was being placed in the deputy's vehicle, he kicked the deputy in the leg. Arriving at the hospital for jail clearance, he continued to be disruptive to others in the emergency department. He was incarcerated on preliminary charges of public intoxication, disorderly conduct, criminal mischief, resisting law enforcement, and battery of a law enforcement officer. Suspects are considered innocent until proven guilty in a court of law. Wednesday, June 17th, officers with the Marshall County Drug Task Force executed a search warrant in the 100 block of Troyer Street in La Paz. During a warrant service, two adults and two minor children were located in the residence. Officers located evidence of suspected methamphetamine use and marijuana use within that residence. The Indiana Department of Child Services responded to the scene and removed the children from that home. Amber Cole, 36, of La Paz, was arrested for possession of methamphetamine, a level 6 felony, maintaining a common nuisance, a level 6 felony, neglect of a dependent, a level 6 felony, and possession of marijuana. James Centers, 28, of Knox, was arrested for possession of marijuana and visiting a common nuisance. Suspects are considered innocent until proven guilty in a court of law. City of Plymouth will have meetings of the Board of Public Works and Safety and the Common Council on Monday, June 22nd, beginning with the Board of Works at 6 p.m. On that agenda, reports from various city department heads and a request for reimbursement from JLBS Construction. Immediately afterwards, the Common Council will hold its meeting. On that agenda, a public hearing for additional appropriations resolution and an ordinance on second and third reading for vacating a portion of the alley east of Dora Lane. First reading of an ordinance amending the fee schedule for the aviation department and a resolution for additional appropriations. Also on the agenda are updates from One Marshall County and the comprehensive plan. Both meetings are held in the council chambers on the second floor of the city building. Those attending should enter by the Garrow Street entrance. If you need special accommodation to attend that meeting, contact the ADA coordinator at 574-936-2948. Both meetings will be live streamed on YouTube. I'm Rusty Nixon, Max 98.3 FM News. 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
14: From the Tri-County Weather Center, I'm Bill Banks on All News 1520 WKVI, brought to you by Chick-fil-A. This afternoon, mostly cloudy with a high near 83, a slight chance of rain showers. Tonight, cloudy with a low around 65, showers and thunderstorms likely. Saturday brings cloudy skies with a high near 73. Showers and thunderstorms are on the way. Currently, it's 84 and overcast. I'm Bill Banks. 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
19: This is a Bloomberg Money Minute. It's been a mixed picture for some big stocks today. Positivity in the air on Wall Street today, thanks in part to Amazon with blowout sales results at Amazon Web Services. On the other hand, Apple shares under pressure. The iPhone maker warning chip shortages are turning out to be worse than thought. Meantime, sleep apnea biotech company Apnimed is raising an eye-opening $192 million today in a bigger-than-expected IPO. Apnimed is developing an oral tablet to treat obstructive sleep apnea. Semaphore says T-Mobile's U.S. executives are trying to hang up on a big telecom merger. The execs telling the company's controlling shareholder Deutsche Telekom they no longer support a proposed $300 billion merger between the two companies. OpenAI isn't the only AI that hacked into another company when it wasn't supposed to. Now there's word rival Anthropic's Claude AI accessed the internet and breached three organizations during cybersecurity tests that went awry. Denise Pellegrini, Bloomberg Radio.
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28: This year's Friend of Farmer. I'm Eric Pfeiffer. This is Hoosier Ag Today. The Friend of Farmer Award is an honor presented by the Indiana Corn Growers Association and Indiana Soybean Alliance Membership and Policy Committee to a policy leader who leads and advocates on issues that benefit Indiana farmers. At Wednesday's Indiana Ag Policy Summit in Columbus, State Representative Bo Baird was this year's recipient.
29: It's such an honor, not something I was expecting, and I know the past honorees who have truly been some forefront leaders in Indiana agriculture. It's just an honor to be in the same category as them, and I still don't even feel like I am, but just such an honor.
28: Those names include former USDA Undersecretary Ted McKinney, U.S. Senator Joe Donnelly, the late U.S. Representative Jackie Walorski, and his father, Congressman Jim Baird. You can read more about this year's Friend of Farmer Award at HoosierAgToday.com. I'm Eric Pfeiffer, Hoosier Ag Today, Indiana's Farm Network for 20 years.
14: 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This afternoon, mostly cloudy with a high near 83. A slight chance of rain showers. Tonight, cloudy with a low around 65. Showers and thunderstorms likely. Saturday brings cloudy skies with a high near 73. Showers and thunderstorms are on the way. Currently, it's 84 and overcast. I'm Bill Banks. 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
13: Purdue football coach Barry Odom says the Boilers are following a process to get back in the right direction. Boilers had a rough year last year, going 2-10.
1: The people that care about our program, the donors, the alumni, the passion of the fans, they're so hungry for a winner. I feel the deep responsibility to get it back for those people and all the former players. And we're on the fast track to get there.
13: Talking to the Big Ten Network, he says this year's recruiting class will surely give the Boilers a boost. Colts quarterback Daniel Jones has some thoughts on the first day of their training camp at Graham Park in Westfield.
2: Yeah, I felt good. I mean, that's stuff that I've done a lot. You know, you build it into your drill work, into, you know, your rehab and all that stuff I've been doing. So felt good doing it, and it's good to be able to do it in a more football setting.
13: Jones is fully healthy after tearing his Achilles last season. Head coach Shane Steichen has thought practice went well, though, open training camp. That's your sports check. 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I'm Rusty Nixon, Max 98.3 FM, part of the winning team at Kankakee Valley Broadcasting.
28: ABC News, I'm Chuck Sievertson. President Trump says he's losing faith in the Iran negotiations after having described the talks for some time as optimistic and saying Iran desperately wants to make a deal. Iran's military?
3: We have obliterated their military capacity. Again, they've got some left, but soon they won't have some left.
28: Rising oil prices worsen worries about inflation squeezing the bond market. Huge spring profits reported by the American oil companies. President taking credit for what he calls a deal with Israel and Hamas. Hamas says it will disarm only if a Palestinian state is created, something Israel adamantly rejects. Spain's government and local officials say about 60,000 migrants crossed the border entering a Spanish region from Morocco. Local officials say about 48,000 have gone back voluntarily. This migrant says there are no opportunities in Morocco. He says, I want to stay, but your
4: people don't want us.
28: This is ABC News. Federal regulators are going full throttle on this.
5: No driver, no problem for Chloe Hu, who took a ride at a Zooks in Las Vegas.
6: It's kind of scary at the first time, but like when I just got used to it, it's really cool and chilling. Like I really love the music and how we can like adjust temperature.
5: But there's little else she can control. Amazon Zooks vehicles have no steering wheel, no pedals. Jonathan Morrison of the National Highway Traffic Safety Administration says Zooks got an exemption from the rules, but
7: we have the ability to pull the exemption if we see unreasonably risky behavior on the road.
5: Dave Packer, ABC News.
28: Florida man now faces manslaughter charges in the death of his neighbor. His story: he mistook the neighbor for a bear and fatally shot him. Police in New Jersey on the hunt for several Pokemon card thieves who targeted several stores over the past few months. The latest grab and go reported around 1:45 a.m. on Wednesday. The cards rumored to be worth thousands. Chuck Sievertson, ABC News.
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4: Finding the mother, then arresting the father. You're listening to Network Indiana. I'm Jarrett Lewis. Police say they have found the mother of a newborn who was abandoned in a tree line on the far east side last weekend. The mother is a teenager. Investigators have also arrested a man they believe is the baby's father.
9: What led up to this and why we asked for that community help here, and those tips. Ultimately, it was a tip that led detectives to where we located this young mother.
4: IMPD Officer Tommy Thompson says Hernsley Pierre is facing a preliminary charge of sexual misconduct with a minor. The baby remains in stable condition at Riley Hospital. Johnette Cruz reports on how safe haven laws factor into this case out of Indianapolis.
11: The case highlights why former Idaho news reporter Suzanne Hobbs fought to pass the safe haven legislation before adopting a surrendered baby of her own.
12: I then made it my mission to contact our state senator, who was my neighbor, and I just said, Idaho needs this law. And then a few months later, when the governor signed the safe haven law into Idaho, he called me up and gave me one of the pens that he used to just thank me. He said, your fingerprints are all over this law.
11: 2 years later, Hobbs adopted a newborn safely surrendered under that exact law, proving that education truly saves lives. Donette Cruz, Network Indiana.
4: Police investigating multiple shootings from Thursday night and this morning, all happening on the east side of Indianapolis. IMPD officers say in two separate shootings, a woman and a man were killed. Detectives are also looking into the possibility of a suicide from this morning. The leader of the Indiana Senate is stepping down later this year. Rod Bray announcing today that he will not seek another term as Senate president. Lawmakers will elect a new leader in November. And Colts owner Carly Ursay Gordon out at training camp in Westfield today.
15: As we reflected on last season, this one phrase just kept coming to my mind, and that was find a way. And so that was the mantra that we settled on kind of for this season.
4: Ursay Gordon spoke to the media, thanking the fans and Grand Park for being such great hosts over the past few years. I'm Jarrett Lewis. You're listening to Network Indiana.
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14: 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This afternoon, mostly cloudy with a high near 83. A slight chance of rain showers. Tonight, cloudy with a low around 65. Showers and thunderstorms likely. Saturday brings cloudy skies with a high near 73. Showers and thunderstorms are on the way. Currently, it's 84 and overcast. I'm Bill Banks. 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
1: This is a Bloomberg Money Minute. It's been a mixed picture for some big stocks today. Positivity in the air on Wall Street today, thanks in part to Amazon with blowout sales results at Amazon Web Services. On the other hand, Apple shares under pressure. The iPhone maker warning chip shortages are turning out to be worse than thought. Meantime, sleep apnea biotech company AppNamed is raising an eye-opening $192 million today in a bigger-than-expected IPO. AppNamed is developing an oral tablet to treat obstructive sleep apnea. Semaphore says T-Mobile's U.S. executives are trying to hang up on a big telecom merger, the execs telling the company's controlling shareholder Deutsche Telekom they no longer support a proposed $300 billion merger between the two companies. OpenAI isn't the only AI that hacked into another company when it wasn't supposed to. Now there's word rival Anthropic's Claude AI accessed the internet and breached three organizations during cybersecurity tests that went awry. Denise Pellegrini, Bloomberg Radio.
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28: This year's Friend of Farmer. I'm Eric Pfeiffer. This is Hoosier Ag Today. The Friend of Farmer Award is an honor presented by the Indiana Corn Growers Association and Indiana Soybean Alliance Membership and Policy Committee to a policy leader who leads and advocates on issues that benefit Indiana farmers. At Wednesday's Indiana Ag Policy Summit in Columbus, State Representative Bo Baird was this year's recipient.
25: It's such an honor, not something I was expecting, and I know the past honorees who have truly been some forefront leaders in Indiana agriculture. It's just an honor to be in the same category as them, and I still don't even feel like I am, but just such an honor.
28: Those names include former USDA Undersecretary Ted McKinney, U.S. Senator Joe Donnelly, the late U.S. Representative Jackie Walorski, and his father, Congressman Jim Baird. You can read more about this year's Friend of Farmer Award at HoosierAgToday.com. I'm Eric Pfeiffer, Hoosier Ag Today, Indiana's Farm Network for 20 years.
26: Turning out of funeral arrangements. 70-year-old Pamela Gum of Warsaw passed away July 25th. There will be no services held at this time, but Brayman & Son Memorial Chapel of Knox is in charge of arrangements. Memorials may be made to the funeral home in memory of 70-year-old Pamela Gum of Warsaw. 61-year-old Patrick Lee Chalifo of Madaryville passed away July 27th. There will be a celebration of life held today, Saturday, August 1st, from 2 to 5 p.m. Eastern Time at the American Legion Hall in Wheatfield. Arrangements have been entrusted to Frayne Mortuary in Madaryville for 61-year-old Patrick Lee Chalifo of Madaryville. 90-year-old Betty R. Nerger Berger of Knox passed away on July 27th. Friends will be received from noon until the time of the 1 p.m. service this upcoming Monday, August 3rd, at the Bremen and Son Memorial Chapel in Knox. In lieu of flowers, memorials may be made to the donor's choice in memory of 90-year-old Betty R. Nerger Berger of Knox. 71-year-old Linda Jean Burns passed away July 30th. Visitation will be held from 3 to 7 p.m. Eastern Time tomorrow, Sunday, August 2nd, at the Frayne Mortuary in Winnemac. Funeral services will be held the following day at 11 a.m. Eastern Time, Monday, August 3rd, also at Frayne Mortuary in Winnemac. Memorials can be made to Bell Center Bible Church or the Pulaski County Human Services Food Pantry. Funeral services have been entrusted to Frayne Mortuary for 71-year-old Linda Jean Burns. Remember, you can find complete obituary information online at WKVI.com.
4: 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This afternoon, mostly cloudy with a high near 83. A slight chance of rain showers. Tonight, cloudy with a low around 65. Showers and thunderstorms likely. Saturday brings cloudy skies with a high near 73. Showers and thunderstorms are on the way. Currently, it's 84 and overcast. I'm Bill Banks. 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
5: AP News, I'm Mike Hempen. AP correspondent Ed Donahue reports the Iran war may not end anytime soon.
7: President Trump says Iran is staying in the fight at his cabinet meeting at Camp David after previously insisting Iran has been completely defeated militarily. The president acknowledged he expects military action will continue for some time.
8: We're doing very well. We're trying to be nice as you can be in, you know, a situation like that. But, you know, they're being decimated.
7: The president says negotiations with Iran have been frustrating. But President Trump was also asked about cyber attacks on Minnesota water systems and possible links to Iranian hackers.
8: You know who's behind it? Minnesota, because they're grossly incompetent. I think the governor's behind it.
7: State officials in Minnesota have not identified who was behind the cyber attacks. Ed Donahue, Washington.
5: Migrant children who came to the U.S. alone could soon face immigration court without legal representation. The Trump administration is allowing a contract with legal service providers for these children to end. An AI company says its models hacked into three organizations.
9: Anthropic says its AI models hacked into the organizations during testing. This comes just days after ChatGPT maker OpenAI said its AI models went rogue and hacked into another company. Anthropic says it discovered the incidents after reviewing over 141,000 evaluation runs. The San Francisco-based AI company launched the large-scale cybersecurity review in response to the OpenAI incident. The company says it reached out to the three affected organizations without disclosing their names. Two of them said they were unaware of the activity beforehand. I'm Marcela Sanchez.
5: U.S. stocks rallied on Wall Street to finish off a wild month of July. This is AP News. Firefighters have been battling the last hotspots of a monster wildfire in France's southwest.
10: Firefighters in southwestern France were working to control the last hotspots of a massive wildfire on Friday. The blaze has burned an area four times the size of Paris. That's about 162 square miles, and it initially forced 224,000 people to flee their homes. The huge wildfire, which burnt pine forest and touristic resort areas in Bordeaux's Gironde region on the Atlantic coast, hasn't spread for several days. Government officials said lower temperatures and higher humidity overnight were helping ease pressures on beleaguered fire squads. Europe is battling a series of heat waves fueling wildfires from the Atlantic coast to the eastern Mediterranean. The United Kingdom, Spain, Germany, Greece and Turkey all battled blazes on Thursday. I'm Karen Shamas.
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12: Finding the mother, then arresting the father. You're listening to Network Indiana. I'm Jarrett Lewis. Police say they have found the mother of a newborn who was abandoned in a tree line on the far east side last weekend. The mother is a teenager. Investigators have also arrested a man they believe is the baby's father.
14: What led up to this and why we asked for that community help here and those tips. Ultimately, it was a tip that led detectives to where we located this young mother.
12: IMPD Officer Tommy Thompson says Hernsley Pierre is facing a preliminary charge of sexual misconduct with a minor. The baby remains in stable condition at Riley Hospital. Johnette Cruz reports on how safe haven laws factor into this case out of Indianapolis.
15: The case highlights why former Idaho news reporter Suzanne Hobbs fought to pass the safe haven legislation before adopting a surrendered baby of her own.
19: I then made it my mission to contact our state senator, who was my neighbor, and I just said, Idaho needs this law. And then a few months later, when the governor signed the Safe Haven law into Idaho, he called me up and gave me one of the pens that he used to just thank me. He said, your fingerprints are all over this law.
15: 2 years later, Hobbs adopted a newborn safely surrendered under that exact law, proving that education truly saves lives. Donette Cruz, Network Indiana.
12: Police investigating multiple shootings from Thursday night and this morning, all happening on the east side of Indianapolis. IMPD officers say in two separate shootings, a woman and a man were killed. Detectives are also looking into the possibility of a suicide from this morning. The leader of the Indiana Senate is stepping down later this year. Rod Bray announcing today that he will not seek another term as Senate president. Lawmakers will elect a new leader in November. And Colts owner Carly Ursay Gordon out at training camp in Westfield today.
20: As we reflected on last season, this one phrase just kept coming to my mind, and that was find a way. And so that was the mantra that we settled on kind of for this season.
12: Ursay Gordon spoke to the media, thanking the fans and Grand Park for being such great hosts over the past few years. I'm Jarrett Lewis. You're listening to Network Indiana.
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31: Culver Mann has been arrested after a domestic incident. I'm Rusty Nixon, Max 98.3 FM News. June 17th at 12:48 a.m., the Marshall County Central Dispatch Center received a call from 214 West Washington Street in Culver, requesting assistance for a domestic situation. Officer Larry Jolly of the Culver Police Department arrived. He was provided with information that a man and woman occupied that apartment. The man, later identified as Gregory Looney, had allegedly been consuming alcoholic beverages and left the residence before the arrival of police. Looney had allegedly broken a window on a door at the apartment. During the course of the investigation, Looney was found walking on Washington Street toward the investigating officer and exhibiting signs of intoxication. While he was being detained, Looney kicked at Jolly in the leg and continued to resist detention. Marshall County Sheriff's deputies arrived on the scene, and while being transported, Looney did minor damage to the patrol car, and as he was being placed in the deputy's vehicle, he kicked the deputy in the leg. Arriving at the hospital for jail clearance, he continued to be disruptive to others in the emergency department. He was incarcerated on preliminary charges of public intoxication, disorderly conduct, criminal mischief, resisting law enforcement, and battery of a law enforcement officer. Suspects are considered innocent until proven guilty in a court of law. Wednesday, June 17th, officers with the Marshall County Drug Task Force executed a search warrant in the 100 block of Troyer Street in La Paz. During the warrant service, two adults and two minor children were located in the residence. Officers located evidence of suspected methamphetamine use and marijuana use within that residence. The Indiana Department of Child Services responded to the scene and removed the children from that home. Amber Cole, 36, of La Paz, was arrested for possession of methamphetamine, a level 6 felony, maintaining a common nuisance, a level 6 felony, neglect of a dependent, a level 6 felony, and possession of marijuana. James Centers, 28, of Knox, was arrested for possession of marijuana and visiting a common nuisance. Suspects are considered innocent until proven guilty in a court of law. City of Plymouth will have meetings of the Board of Public Works and Safety and the Common Council on Monday, June 22nd, beginning with the Board of Works at 6 p.m. On that agenda, reports from various city department heads and a request for reimbursement from JLBS Construction. Immediately afterwards, the Common Council will hold its meeting. On that agenda, a public hearing for additional appropriations resolution and an ordinance on second and third reading for vacating a portion of the alley east of Dora Lane. First reading of an ordinance amending the fee schedule for the aviation department and a resolution for additional appropriations. Also on the agenda are updates from One Marshall County and the comprehensive plan. Both meetings are held in the council chambers on the second floor of the city building. Those attending should enter by the Garrow Street entrance. If you need special accommodation to attend that meeting, contact the ADA coordinator at 574-936-2948. Both meetings will be live streamed on YouTube. I'm Rusty Nixon, Max 98.3 FM News. 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
9: ABC News, I'm Chuck Sievertson. Creating a stir, 60,000 migrants who crossed the border entering a Spanish region from Morocco. In the past 24 hours, though Spain's government and local officials say about 48,000 have gone back voluntarily, the initial wave sparked debate and an accusation from the U.S. chief executive.
10: If we're not in office, our country will be invaded at levels that made Spain look small time.
23: On the ground, officials are describing it as absolute chaos, with the head of the local security force describing it as a border collapse.
9: ABC's Britt Clement. President Trump says he's losing faith in the Iran negotiations. Rising oil prices worsen worries about inflation. Huge spring profits reported by American oil companies. The president announcing a deal with Israel and Hamas, but Hamas says it will disarm only if a Palestinian state is created, something Israel rejects. This is ABC News. As a heat dome puts around 70 million people under warnings across much of the West, the Pacific Northwest is dealing with heat and wildfires. ABC News forecaster Sam Champion.
24: Oregon may be started on what could be their worst fire season in history. That's how hot and dry it's been here. What makes this worse? Gusts, wind gusts anywhere from 40 to 75 miles per hour.
9: Wildfires driving nearly a quarter million people out of their homes and vacation sites in the south of France. Dangerous waves, high surf spreading for hundreds of miles up and down the California coast. Tropical storm Genevieve has been downgraded from a hurricane, but still causing potentially dangerous conditions. Los Angeles County Fire Lifeguard Division Captain Pono Barnes.
25: Those rip currents that we're pulling will be pulling even harder because the bottom is going to be all torn up from that large surf. I don't see it slowing down. I would say this is going to be one of the busiest summers we've had in a while, yeah.
9: Rock legend Patti Smith met today with Pope Leo at the Vatican. Chuck Sievertson, ABC News.
26: Man, I love this place. I've been surfing here since I was a kid. Now, seeing my grandson out on the water, it means everything to me. Watching him and taking in the blue waves, the sea breeze, the blurry horizon.
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2: I'm Jarrett Lewis. Indianapolis investigators now know who the mother of a newborn baby is after the child was found abandoned in a tree line on the city's far east side last weekend. Here's Ryan Hedrick.
3: The baby's mother is 16, and police say the man they believe is the father is now facing criminal charges. That man, Hernsley Pierre, is accused of sexual misconduct with a minor.
6: But what we do know now is that that baby's okay, the mother's okay, and that we have some accountability on an adult male that ultimately procreated with a minor. Those are the things we're having to look at.
3: IMPD officer Tommy Thompson says investigators recognize this is a difficult time for the teenager. Ryan Hedrick, Network Indiana.
2: The case also highlighting why former Idaho news reporter Susan Hobbs fought to pass safe haven legislation before adopting a surrendered baby of her own.
11: I then made it my mission to contact our state senator, who was my neighbor, and I just said, Idaho needs this law. And then a few months later, when the governor signed the safe haven law into Idaho, he called me up and gave me one of the pens that he used to just thank me. He said, your fingerprints are all over this law.
2: 2 years later, Hobbs adopted a newborn safely surrendered under the exact law. Indiana Senate President Pro Tem Rod Bray announcing today that he will not be seeking re-election to his leadership position after facing backlash from President Donald Trump for opposing a redistricting agenda. Trump targeted Bray and other senators who voted against redrawing political lines in Indiana. The average gas price in the Hoosier State up to $3.63 a gallon today, says AAA. That's 7 cents more than Thursday. The national average is still $4.10. And the Indianapolis Colts are moving along through training camp this week at Grand Park in Westfield. Defensive back Travarius Ward says he was real close to not coming back this season.
12: I was probably like 85% sure I was going to retire. You know, I found a different way, a different purpose, you know, just doing it for Junior, doing it for Imani, my daughter. Feel good. I got a lot of energy, smiling again, so I think I feel like I belong, still belong.
2: The Colts have the Patriots to open the preseason on August 13th. I'm Jarrett Lewis. You're listening to Network Indiana.
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14: I miss him a lot, but I know he's in heaven, and I know he's making an impact there as well.
19: 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This afternoon, mostly sunny with a high near 83. Tonight, partly cloudy with a low around 59, providing a comfortable evening. Looking ahead to Friday, partly sunny with a high near 82, along with a slight chance of rain showers later in the day. Currently, it's 82 and clear. I'm Bill Banks. 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
2: This is a Bloomberg Money Minute. End of the trading week and end of the month with up arrows on Wall Street. The Dow was up by 0.5%. The S&P was up 0.7%. The Nasdaq gaining 1%. Short interest in SpaceX stood at 219.3 million shares as of Wednesday, equal to about 34% of the shares available for public trading. The company is set to report its first quarterly results as a public company next Tuesday. As many as 911.5 million shares could become available for trading under the company's staggered lockup arrangement 2 days later. Data centers are popping up everywhere. The four largest players in the data center race have committed nearly $2.4 trillion in spending over the coming years for AI infrastructure. Alphabet, Meta, Microsoft, and Amazon have reported increased commitments on leases, buildings, energy, and equipment. The companies have signaled increased spending plans, citing a need to capture massive demand for AI computing power, with some commitments extending as long as decades away. Matt Piper, Bloomberg Radio.
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5: Now, we're catching a lot of stage ones with these low-dose CT scans. So even if you don't smoke anymore, and you did smoke back then, and you meet the age requirements, you can get a low-dose CT. And it's basically the mammogram of the lungs. So it's a very low dose of contrast dye that's safe for the body, but it's more pronounced and specific than a chest x-ray.
4: So once things are discovered, and once you know what you're dealing with, is the treatment, does it cause people to get sick as, like,

0: this year's Friend of Farmer. I'm Eric Pfeiffer. This is Hoosier Ag Today. The Friend of Farmer Award is an honor presented by the Indiana Corn Growers Association and Indiana Soybean Alliance Membership and Policy Committee to a policy leader who leads and advocates on issues that benefit Indiana farmers. At Wednesday's Indiana Ag Policy Summit in Columbus, State Representative Bo Baird was this year's recipient.
1: It's such an honor, not something I was expecting, and I know the past honorees who have truly been some forefront leaders in Indiana agriculture. It's just an honor to be in the same category as them, and I still don't even feel like I am, but just such an honor.
0: Those names include former USDA Undersecretary Ted McKinney, U.S. Senator Joe Donnelly, the late U.S. Representative Jackie Walorski, and his father, Congressman Jim Baird. You can read more about this year's Friend of Farmer Award at HoosierAgToday.com. I'm Eric Pfeiffer, Hoosier Ag Today, Indiana's Farm Network, for 20 years.
2: Turning now to funeral arrangements. 70-year-old Pamela Gum of Warsaw passed away July 25th. There will be no services at this time, but Brayman & Son Memorial Chapel of Knox is in charge of arrangements. Memorials may be made to the funeral home in memory of 70-year-old Pamela Gum of Warsaw. 71-year-old Gary Michael Vermillier passed away July 28th. Cremation will take place at Frayne Crematory in Winnemac. Arrangements have been entrusted to Frayne Mortuary in Winnemac in memory of 71-year-old Gary Michael Vermillier of Winnemac. 89-year-old Frank L. Winters of Culver and formerly of Monterey passed away June 12th. Cremation will take place at Frayne Crematory. Graveside services will be held 11 a.m. Eastern Time tomorrow, Saturday, August 1st at St. Peter's Cemetery in Winnemac. In lieu of flowers, memorial contributions may be made in the form of mass intentions, care of St. Peter's Catholic Church in Winnemac or St. Anne's Catholic Church in Monterey. Arrangements have been entrusted to Frayne Mortuary in Winnemac for 89-year-old Frank L. Winters of Culver and formerly of Monterey. 61-year-old Patrick Lee Chalifo of Modaryville passed away July 27th. There will be a celebration of life to be held tomorrow, Saturday, August 1st, from 2 to 5 p.m. Eastern Time at the American Legion Hall in Wheatfield. Arrangements have been entrusted to Frayne Mortuary in Modaryville for 61-year-old Patrick Lee Chalifo of Modaryville. 61-year-old Charles Wood Jr. of Camden passed away July 28th. Friends will be received from 11 a.m. until the time of the 1 p.m. service tomorrow, Saturday, August 1st, at the Brayman and Bailey Funeral Home in North Judson. That's for 61-year-old Charles Wood Jr. of Camden. 90-year-old Betty R. Nerger Berger of Knox passed away on Monday, July 27th. Friends will be received from noon until the time of the 1 p.m. service this upcoming Monday, August 3rd, at the Brayman & Son Memorial Chapel in Knox. That's for 90-year-old Betty R. Nerger Berger of Knox. 71-year-old Linda Jean Burns passed away July 30th. Visitation will take place from 3 to 7 p.m. Eastern Time, Sunday, August 2nd, at the Frayne Mortuary in Winnemac. Funeral services will be held 11 a.m. Eastern Time, Monday, August 3rd, at Frayne Mortuary in Winnemac. Memorials can be made to Bell Center Bible Church or the Pulaski County Human Services Food Pantry. Funeral services have been entrusted to Frayne Mortuary for 71-year-old Linda Jean Burns. Remember, you can find complete obituary information online at WKVI.com.
3: 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This afternoon, cloudy with rain showers likely and a high near 83. Tonight, a chance of rain showers, then showers and thunderstorms likely, with a low around 65. Saturday brings showers and thunderstorms, cloudy with a high near 73. Currently, it's 80 and overcast. I'm Bill Banks. 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

0: Network Indiana Sports, I'm Nathaniel Finch. Looking back on last year's disappointing end to the Indianapolis Colts season and looking forward to this year as training camp gets started, the Colts CEO and co-owner Carly Ursay-Gordon talks about the mantra for this season.
1: Find a way. We thought about what are the qualities successful people have. Consistency. Those qualities are resilience in the face of adversity. And those qualities, most importantly, are mental toughness and a find a way mindset.
0: Good news today at Grand Park in Westfield. Rookie linebacker CJ Allen, after starting camp on the physically unable to perform list, returned to practice and played with the starting lineup. Indiana football head coach Kurt Cignetti continues to make waves, as he always does on the microphone. Seemingly a jab at the SEC conference when talking about the Big Ten.
2: We don't run a hype machine up here in the Midwest. We believe everything's earned, not given. And when we fall short, we say we fell short. We don't cry a river, whine, and complain. All right, and that's why we're the best.
0: Fall camp on the way for IU, looking to defend its national title last season. Tonight, the Indiana Fever back in action. Probable to play is Aaliyah Boston after exiting early on Tuesday. The Fever play in Portland. It's a late one, a 10 o'clock Eastern start against the Fire. This weekend, your chance to see some IndyCar action at the Indianapolis Motor Speedway. With the release of IndyCar's next-gen chassis, the Dallara IR28 testing takes place on the oval this weekend. Alexander Rossi on Saturday and Alex Palou takes the wheel on Sunday, both open to the public. Nathaniel Finch, Network Indiana.
3: Fox News, I'm Tom Graham. Emergency crews responding to a fighter jet crash at a military base in Southern California. Fox's Natalie Chubb.
4: Officials are confirming to Fox that this is happening on Miramar, that Air Force base down there, the Marine Corps Air Station base. Reports of this crash started coming in around 10 o'clock this morning. It is believed to be an F-35.
3: Well, the pilot safely ejected. No word on a cause of the crash. Hamas has confirmed it will disarm as part of a newly announced Gaza peace deal. President Trump praising the agreement.
5: President Trump really underscoring the importance of this agreement with Hamas to disarm in Gaza. Really saying it's basically a historic move and how difficult, unprecedented it's been to achieve. President Trump also saying that Israel is on board with the move.
3: Fox's Steve Harrigan. 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
8: All leading to his arrest. You're listening to Network Indiana. I'm Jarrett Lewis. Indianapolis investigators now know who the mother of a newborn baby is after the child was found abandoned in a tree line on the city's far east side last weekend. Here's Ryan Hedrick.
9: The baby's mother is 16, and police say the man they believe is the father is now facing criminal charges. That man, Hernsley Pierre, is accused of sexual misconduct with a minor.
10: But what we do know now is that that baby's okay, the mother's okay, and that we have some accountability on an adult male that ultimately procreated with a minor. Those are the things we're having to look at.
9: IMPD officer Tommy Thompson says investigators recognize this is a difficult time for the teenager. Ryan Hedrick, Network Indiana.
8: The case also highlighting why former Idaho news reporter Susan Hobbs fought to pass safe haven legislation before adopting a surrendered baby of her own.
11: I didn't need it. My mission to contact our state senator, who was my neighbor. And I just said, Idaho needs this law. And then a few months later, when the governor signed the Safe Haven law into Idaho, he called me up and gave me one of the pens that he used to just thank me. He said, your fingerprints are all over this law.
8: 2 years later, Hobbs adopted a newborn safely surrendered under the exact law. Indiana Senate President Pro Tem Rod Bray announcing today that he will not be seeking re-election to his leadership position after facing backlash from President Donald Trump for opposing a redistricting agenda. Trump targeted Bray and other senators who voted against redrawing political lines in Indiana. The average gas price in the Hoosier State up to $3.63 a gallon today, says AAA. That's 7 cents more than Thursday. The national average is still $4.10. And the Indianapolis Colts are moving along through training camp this week at Grand Park in Westfield. Defensive back Travarius Ward says he was real close to not coming back this season.
12: I was probably like 85% sure I was going to retire. You know, I found a different way, a different purpose, you know, just doing it for Junior. Doing it for Imani, my daughter. Feel good. I got a lot of energy, smiling again. So I think I feel like I still belong out here.
8: The Colts have the Patriots to open the preseason on August 13th. I'm Jarrett Lewis. You're listening to Network Indiana.
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13: I miss him a lot, but I know he's in heaven, and I know he's making an impact there as well.
15: 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This afternoon, cloudy with rain showers likely and a high near 83. Tonight, a chance of rain showers, then showers and thunderstorms likely, with a low around 65. Saturday brings showers and thunderstorms, cloudy with a high near 73. Currently, it's 80 and overcast. I'm Bill Banks. For your local forecast 24/7, visit WKVI.com.
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18: This is a Bloomberg Money Minute. End of the trading week and end of the month with up arrows on Wall Street. The Dow was up by 0.5%. The S&P was up 0.7%. The Nasdaq gaining 1%. Short interest in SpaceX stood at 219.3 million shares as of Wednesday, equal to about 34% of the shares available for public trading. The company is set to report its first quarterly results as a public company next Tuesday. As many as 911.5 million shares could become available for trading under the company's staggered lockup arrangement 2 days later. Data centers are popping up everywhere. The four largest players in the data center race have committed nearly $2.4 trillion in spending over the coming years for AI infrastructure. Alphabet, Meta, Microsoft, and Amazon have reported increased commitments on leases, buildings, energy, and equipment. The companies have signaled increased spending plans, citing a need to capture massive demand for AI computing power, with some commitments extending as long as decades away. Matt Piper, Bloomberg Radio.
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9: This year's Friend of Farmer. I'm Eric Pfeiffer. 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At Wednesday's Indiana Ag Policy Summit in Columbus, State Representative Bo Baird was this year's recipient.
10: It's such an honor, not something I was expecting, and I know the past honorees who have truly been some forefront leaders in Indiana agriculture. 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
9: Those names include former USDA Undersecretary Ted McKinney, U.S. Senator Joe Donnelly, the late U.S. Representative Jackie Walorski, and his father, Congressman Jim Baird. You can read more about this year's Friend of Farmer Award at HoosierAgToday.com. I'm Eric Pfeiffer, Hoosier Ag Today, Indiana's Farm Network for 20 years.
11: 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This afternoon, cloudy with rain showers likely and a high near 83. Tonight, a chance of rain showers, then showers and thunderstorms likely, with a low around 65. Saturday brings showers and thunderstorms, cloudy with a high near 73. Currently, it's 80 and overcast. I'm Bill Banks. For your local forecast 24/7, visit WKVI.com.
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15: Purdue football coach Barry Odom says the Boilers are following a process to get back in the right direction. Boilers had a rough year last year, going 2-10.
16: The people that care about our program, the donors, the alumni, the passion of the fans, they're so hungry for a winner. I feel the deep responsibility to get it back for those people and all the former players, and we're on the fast track to get there.
15: Talking to the Big Ten Network, he says this year's recruiting class will surely give the Boilers a boost. Colts quarterback Daniel Jones has some thoughts on the first day of their training camp at Graham Park in Westfield.
17: Yeah, I felt good. I mean, that's stuff that I've done a lot. You know, you build it into your drill work, into, you know, your rehab and all that stuff I've been doing. So felt good doing it, and it's good to be able to do it in a more football setting.
15: Jones is fully healthy after tearing his Achilles last season. Head coach Shane Steichen has thought practice went well to open training camp. That's your sports check. You want your sports news 24/7, and who doesn't? 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I'm Rusty Nixon, Max 98.3 FM, part of the winning team at Kankakee Valley Broadcasting.
4: ABC News, I'm Chuck Sievertson. Creating a stir, 60,000 migrants who crossed the border entering a Spanish region from Morocco in the past 24 hours. Though Spain's government and local officials say about 48,000 have gone back voluntarily, the initial wave sparked debate and an accusation from the U.S. chief executive.
18: If we're not in office, our country will be invaded at levels that made Spain look small time.
19: On the ground, officials are describing it as absolute chaos, with the head of the local security force describing it as a border collapse.
4: ABC's Britt Clement. President Trump says he's losing faith in the Iran negotiations. Rising oil prices worsen worries about inflation. Huge spring profits reported by American oil companies. The president announcing a deal with Israel and Hamas, but Hamas says it will disarm only if a Palestinian state is created, something Israel rejects. This is ABC News. As a heat dome puts around 70 million people under warnings across much of the West, the Pacific Northwest is dealing with heat and wildfires. ABC News forecaster Sam Champion.
20: Oregon may be started on what could be their worst fire season in history. That's how hot and dry it's been here. What makes this worse? Gusts, wind gusts anywhere from 40 to 75 miles per hour.
4: Wildfires driving nearly a quarter million people out of their homes and vacation sites in the south of France. Dangerous waves, high surf spreading for hundreds of miles up and down the California coast. Tropical storm Genevieve has been downgraded from a hurricane, but still causing potentially dangerous conditions. Los Angeles County Fire Lifeguard Division Captain Pono Barnes.
21: Those rip currents that we're pulling will be pulling even harder because the bottom is going to be all torn up from that large surf. So, I don't see it slowing down. I would say this is going to be one of the busiest summers we've had in a while, yeah.
4: Rock legend Patti Smith met today with Pope Leo at the Vatican. Chuck Sievertson, ABC News.
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25: All leading to his arrest. You're listening to Network Indiana. I'm Jarrett Lewis. Indianapolis investigators now know who the mother of a newborn baby is after the child was found abandoned in a tree line on the city's far east side last weekend. Here's Ryan Hedrick.
26: The baby's mother is 16, and police say the man they believe is the father is now facing criminal charges. That man, Hernsley Pierre, is accused of sexual misconduct with a minor.
27: But what we do know now is that that baby's okay, the mother's okay, and that we have some accountability on an adult male that ultimately procreated with a minor. Those are the things we're having to look at.
26: IMPD officer Tommy Thompson says investigators recognize this is a difficult time for the teenager. Ryan Hedrick, Network Indiana.
25: The case also highlighting why former Idaho news reporter Susan Hobbs fought to pass safe haven legislation before adopting a surrendered baby of her own.
28: I then made it my mission to contact our state senator, who was my neighbor, and I just said, Idaho needs this law. And then a few months later, when the governor signed the safe haven law into Idaho, he called me up and gave me one of the pens that he used to just thank me. He said, your fingerprints are all over this law.
25: 2 years later, Hobbs adopted a newborn safely surrendered under the exact law. Indiana Senate President Pro Tem Rod Bray announcing today that he will not be seeking re-election to his leadership position after facing backlash from President Donald Trump for opposing a redistricting agenda. Trump targeted Bray and other senators who voted against redrawing political lines in Indiana. The average gas price in the Hoosier State up to $3.63 a gallon today, says AAA. That's 7 cents more than Thursday. The national average is still $4.10. And the Indianapolis Colts are moving along through training camp this week at Grand Park in Westfield. Defensive back Travarius Ward says he was real close to not coming back this season.
0: I was probably like 85% sure I was going to retire. You know, I found a different way, a different purpose. You know, just doing it for Junior, doing it for Imani, my daughter. Feel good. I got a lot of energy, smiling again. So I think I feel like I still belong.
25: The Colts have the Patriots to open the preseason on August 13th. I'm Jarrett Lewis. 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
11: 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This afternoon, cloudy with rain showers likely and a high near 83. Tonight, a chance of rain showers, then showers and thunderstorms likely, with a low around 65. Saturday brings showers and thunderstorms, cloudy with a high near 73. Currently, it's 80 and overcast. I'm Bill Banks. For your local forecast 24/7, visit WKVI.com.
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3: This is a Bloomberg Money Minute. End of the trading week and end of the month with up arrows on Wall Street. The Dow was up by 0.5%. The S&P was up 0.7%. The Nasdaq gaining 1%. Short interest in SpaceX stood at 219.3 million shares as of Wednesday, equal to about 34% of the shares available for public trading. The company is set to report its first quarterly results as a public company next Tuesday. As many as 911.5 million shares could become available for trading under the company's staggered lockup arrangement 2 days later. Data centers are popping up everywhere. The four largest players in the data center race have committed nearly $2.4 trillion in spending over the coming years for AI infrastructure. Alphabet, Meta, Microsoft, and Amazon have reported increased commitments on leases, buildings, energy, and equipment. The companies have signaled increased spending plans, citing a need to capture massive demand for AI computing power, with some commitments extending as long as decades away. Matt Piper, Bloomberg Radio.
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2: This year's Friend of Farmer. I'm Eric Pfeiffer. This is Hoosier Ag Today. The Friend of Farmer Award is an honor presented by the Indiana Corn Growers Association and Indiana Soybean Alliance Membership and Policy Committee to a policy leader who leads and advocates on issues that benefit Indiana farmers. At Wednesday's Indiana Ag Policy Summit in Columbus, State Representative Bo Baird was this year's recipient.
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2: Those names include former USDA Undersecretary Ted McKinney, U.S. Senator Joe Donnelly, the late U.S. Representative Jackie Walorski, and his father, Congressman Jim Baird. 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I'm Eric Pfeiffer, Hoosier Ag Today, Indiana's farm network for 20 years.
4: Turning now to funeral arrangements. 70-year-old Pamela Gum of Warsaw passed away July 25th. There will be no services at this time, but Brayman & Son Memorial Chapel of Knox is in charge of arrangements. Memorials may be made to the funeral home in memory of 70-year-old Pamela Gum of Warsaw. 71-year-old Gary Michael Vermillier passed away July 28th. Cremation will take place at Frayne Crematory in Winnemac. Arrangements have been entrusted to Frayne Mortuary in Winnemac in memory of 71-year-old Gary Michael Vermillier of Winnemac. 89-year-old Frank L. Winters of Culver and formerly of Monterey passed away June 12th. Cremation will take place at Frayne Crematory. Graveside services will be held 11 a.m. Eastern Time tomorrow, Saturday, August 1st at St. Peter's Cemetery in Winnemac. In lieu of flowers, memorial contributions may be made in the form of mass intentions, care of St. Peter's Catholic Church in Winnemac or St. Anne's Catholic Church in Monterey. Arrangements have been entrusted to Frayne Mortuary in Winnemac for 89-year-old Frank L. Winters of Culver and formerly of Monterey. 61-year-old Patrick Lee Chalifo of Moderryville passed away July 27th. There will be a celebration of life to be held tomorrow, Saturday, August 1st, from 2 to 5 p.m. Eastern Time at the American Legion Hall in Wheatfield. Arrangements have been entrusted to Frayne Mortuary in Moderryville for 61-year-old Patrick Lee Chalifo of Moderryville. 61-year-old Charles Wood Jr. of Camden passed away July 28th. Friends will be received from 11 a.m. until the time of the 1 p.m. service tomorrow, Saturday, August 1st, at the Brayman and Bailey Funeral Home in North Judson. That's for 61-year-old Charles Wood Jr. of Camden. 90-year-old Betty R. Nerger Berger of Knox passed away on Monday, July 27th. Friends will be received from noon until the time of the 1 p.m. service this upcoming Monday, August 3rd, at the Brayman & Son Memorial Chapel in Knox. That's for 90-year-old Betty R. Nerger Berger of Knox. 71-year-old Linda Jean Burns passed away July 30th. Visitation will take place from 3 to 7 p.m. Eastern Time, Sunday, August 2nd, at the Frayne Mortuary in Winnemac. Funeral services will be held 11 a.m. Eastern Time, Monday, August 3rd, at Frayne Mortuary in Winnemac. Memorials can be made to Bell Center Bible Church or the Pulaski County Human Services Food Pantry. Funeral services have been entrusted to Frayne Mortuary for 71-year-old Linda Jean Burns. Remember, you can find complete obituary information online at WKVI.com.
5: 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This afternoon, cloudy with rain showers likely and a high near 83. Tonight, a chance of rain showers, then showers and thunderstorms likely, with a low around 65. Saturday brings showers and thunderstorms, cloudy with a high near 73. Currently, it's 80 and overcast. I'm Bill Banks. 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
9: AP News, I'm Mike Hempen. AP correspondent Ed Donahue reports the Iran war may not end anytime soon.
10: President Trump says Iran is staying in the fight at his cabinet meeting at Camp David after previously insisting Iran has been completely defeated militarily. The president acknowledged he expects military action will continue for some time.
11: We're doing very well. We're trying to be nice as you can be in, you know, a situation like that. But, you know, they're being decimated.
10: The president says negotiations with Iran have been frustrating. But President Trump was also asked about cyber attacks on Minnesota water systems and possible links to Iranian hackers.
11: You know who's behind it? Minnesota, because they're grossly incompetent. I think the governor's behind it.
10: State officials in Minnesota have not identified who was behind the cyber attacks. Ed Donahue, Washington.
9: Migrant children who came to the U.S. alone could soon face immigration court without legal representation. The Trump administration is allowing a contract with legal service providers for these children to end. An AI company says its models hacked into three organizations.
12: Anthropic says its AI models hacked into the organizations during testing. This comes just days after ChatGPT maker OpenAI said its AI models went rogue and hacked into another company. Anthropic says it discovered the incidents after reviewing over 141,000 evaluation runs. The San Francisco-based AI company launched the large-scale cybersecurity review in response to the OpenAI incident. The company says it reached out to the three affected organizations without disclosing their names. Two of them said they were unaware of the activity beforehand. I'm Marcela Sanchez.
9: U.S. stocks rallied on Wall Street to finish off a wild month of July. This is AP News. Firefighters have been battling the last hotspots of a monster wildfire in France's southwest.
13: Firefighters in southwestern France were working to control the last hotspots of a massive wildfire on Friday. The blaze has burned an area four times the size of Paris. That's about 162 square miles, and it initially forced 224,000 people to flee their homes. The huge wildfire, which burnt pine forest and touristic resort areas in Bordeaux's Gironde region on the Atlantic coast, hasn't spread for several days. Government officials said lower temperatures and higher humidity overnight were helping ease pressures on beleaguered fire squads. Europe is battling a series of heat waves fueling wildfires from the Atlantic coast to the eastern Mediterranean. The United Kingdom, Spain, Germany, Greece and Turkey all battled blazes on Thursday. I'm Karen Shamas.
9: I'm Mike Hempen, AP News.
14: Lanny went to college and racked up huge debt.
15: A little bit over $100,000.
14: For a degree he couldn't use? 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
19: All leading to his arrest. You're listening to Network Indiana. I'm Jarrett Lewis. Indianapolis investigators now know who the mother of a newborn baby is after the child was found abandoned in a tree line on the city's far east side last weekend. Here's Ryan Hedrick.
20: The baby's mother is 16, and police say the man they believe is the father is now facing criminal charges. That man, Hernsley Pierre, is accused of sexual misconduct with a minor.
21: But what we do know now is that that baby's okay, the mother's okay, and that we have some accountability on an adult male it ultimately procreated with a minor. Those are the things we're having to look at.
20: IMPD Officer Tommy Thompson says investigators recognize this is a difficult time for the teenager. Ryan Hedrick, Network Indiana.
19: The case also highlighting why former Idaho news reporter Susan Hobbs fought to pass safe haven legislation before adopting a surrendered baby of her own.
0: I then made it my mission to contact our state senator, who was my neighbor, and I just said, Idaho needs this law. And then a few months later, when the governor signed the safe haven law into Idaho, he called me up and gave me one of the pens that he used to just thank me. He said, your fingerprints are all over this law.
19: 2 years later, Hobbs adopted a newborn safely surrendered under the exact law. Indiana Senate President Pro Tem Rod Bray announcing today that he will not be seeking re-election to his leadership position after facing backlash from President Donald Trump for opposing a redistricting agenda. Trump targeted Bray and other senators who voted against redrawing political lines in Indiana. The average gas price in the Hoosier State up to $3.63 a gallon today, says AAA. That's 7 cents more than Thursday. The national average is still $4.10. And the Indianapolis Colts are moving along through training camp this week at Grand Park in Westfield. Defensive back Travarius Ward says he was real close to not coming back this season.
1: I was probably like 85% sure I was going to retire. You know, I found a different way, a different purpose, you know, doing it for Junior, doing it for Imani, my daughter. Feel good. I got a lot of energy, smiling again. So, I think I feel like I belong, still belong.
19: The Colts have the Patriots to open the preseason on August 13th. I'm Jarrett Lewis. 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
5: 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This afternoon, cloudy with rain showers likely and a high near 83. Tonight, a chance of rain showers, then showers and thunderstorms likely, with a low around 65. Saturday brings showers and thunderstorms, cloudy with a high near 73. Currently, it's 80 and overcast. I'm Bill Banks. For your local forecast 24/7, visit WKVI.com.
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7: ABC News, I'm Chuck Severson. 6 months after Nancy Guthrie's disappearance, the Sheriff's Department is asking for the public's help by releasing the ransom notes sent to local media in Tucson, Arizona. ABC's Alex Stone.
8: The first note saying, "We have your mother, Nancy. She is safe but scared." And it goes on to ask for $4 million in Bitcoin. There was another note that came in on February 6th. A Guthrie family, "We did not fully grasp the seriousness of her physical condition. We never intended to harm her."
7: Causing an international stir, a wave of 60,000 migrants who crossed the border entering a Spanish region from Morocco today. Spain's government and local officials say about 48,000 have gone back voluntarily. President Trump says he's losing faith in the Iran negotiations. President announcing a deal with Israel and Hamas. But Hamas says it will disarm only if a Palestinian state is created, something Israel rejects. This is ABC News. Artificial intelligence agents acting on their own are uniting lawmakers, says ABC's Jim Ryan.
10: Even in a deeply divided House of Representatives, concern about artificial intelligence gone rogue crosses party lines. Democrat Ted Lieu of California and Texas Republican Nathaniel Moran have jointly introduced the AI Kill Switch Act, requiring developers of AI systems to maintain the ability to shut them down if they get out of hand. The lawmakers cite polling that shows public support for controls on artificial intelligence.
7: Rock legend Patti Smith, wearing a crucifix necklace, met today with Pope Leo at the Vatican.
11: Hi. You're saying that I have to say, I saw in the middle of it, you said hi.
7: Smith, who's not Catholic, previously met Pope Francis and was a highly visible presence at the Vatican, thanks to her friendship with some high-ranking leaders. Earlier this year, Smith performed texts and hymns at a Vatican pavilion at a Venice art fair. Chuck Severson, ABC News.
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19: A charge after finding the baby. You're listening to Network Indiana. I'm Jarrett Lewis. A man is facing a preliminary charge of sexual misconduct with a minor after police say a newborn was found abandoned in a tree line on Indianapolis's Far East Side last week. Investigators say the baby's mother is 16 years old.
29: The community all thinks that how could you do something like that? That's heinous. Why you have safe drop boxes? Again, you look at this being a very young mother. The education factor and what facts and circumstances surrounding the reasoning by why she would do that.
19: IMPD Officer Tommy Thompson says tips from the community helped detectives find the baby's 16-year-old mother. He says the newborn remains in stable condition. Investigators believe the man who was arrested, Hernsley Pierre, is the baby's father. Police in Indianapolis investigating multiple shootings in the city over about a 12-hour span. Two of them were Thursday night. Another was this morning. A woman and a man were shot dead in separate shootings on the east side. Indiana Senate Republicans will choose new leaders after Rod Bray said he would be stepping down as president pro tem. Ryan Hedrick reports.
0: Former state senator Jim Merritt says the move could create a fight for control of the state Republican caucus.
9: Rod Bray was going to be the next pro tem of the Senate. He had the votes with 40 members of the Senate Republican Caucus. All you need is 21 votes.
0: Merritt says lawmakers may already have a new leadership team in place, or the caucus could face a heated fight over the next 3 months. Ryan Hedrick, Network Indiana.
19: The Colts making it through day three of training camp today out at Grand Park in Westfield. And the Indiana Fever are returning to the court tonight, taking on the Fire in Portland. Head coach Stephanie White on what the team is doing well right now.
13: When we are playing together, the ball is moving side to side. It's attacking the paint. It's finding the next pass. It's the ball finding the right shot. Multiple players on the floor getting touches. Defensively, It's communication, it's activity, it's execution.
19: Fever forward Aaliyah Boston is listed as probable to play with a knee injury. Tonight's tip-off is set for 10. I'm Jarrett Lewis. You're listening to Network Indiana.
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20: The ProPel State Road 2 study team will host three community office hours in August to gather public input on the future of the State Road 2 corridor in LaPorte and St. Joseph counties.
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20: Residents, business owners, and other community members are invited to ask questions, share feedback, and speak one-on-one with members of the study team as it works to identify current transportation needs and develop a long-term vision for the corridor. The first office hour session will be held Saturday, August 1st during the Summer Blooms Market at 2455 East State Road 2 in Rolling Prairie from 10 a.m. to 4 p.m. Central Time. Additional office hours are scheduled for Tuesday, August 18th from 11 a.m. to 1 p.m. Central Time at the St. Joseph County Library Western Branch in South Bend and from 2 to 4 p.m. Central Time at the new Carlisle Olive Township Library. County members may also submit questions and comments online through the study website, a link to which can be found at WKVI.com. Additional office hours are planned throughout the study area as the project continues. The ProPel State Road 2 study covers the 13-mile section of State Road 2 from U.S. 20 in LaPorte County to U.S. 20 and U.S. 31 in St. Joseph County. According to the study team, the project is intended to identify transportation needs, improve safety and mobility, and develop recommendations for future improvements along the corridor. The Pulaski County Commissioners have announced they will hold a meeting this upcoming Monday, August 3rd at 6 p.m. Eastern Time in the Pulaski County Courthouse. The courthouse is located at 112 East Main Street in Winnemac. Commissioners will consider approval of claims and payroll and a conference request from the Pulaski County Assessor for assessor and deputy training in September. The agenda also includes the annual presentation from 4C Health, discussion regarding a road use agreement for a switchyard and substation, county buildings, and a human resources director discussion. The meeting will include an opportunity for public comment before adjournment. The next regular meeting of the Pulaski County Commissioners is scheduled for Monday, August 17th at 8:30 a.m. Eastern Time. The public is invited to attend this meeting, which will also be streamed live on YouTube. The Indiana Department of Transportation's maintenance crews will conduct seal coat operations on two stretches of State Road 39 next week. Scrub seal operations will first occur on State Road 39 between U.S. 30 and State Road 8 for approximately 1 day, on or after Monday, August 3rd. State Road 39 will then be scrub sealed between State Road 10 and State Road 14 over the course of approximately 2 days, starting on or after Wednesday, August 5th. Work will occur during the hours of 6 a.m. to 6 p.m. Motorists are encouraged to seek alternate routes while seal code operations are underway, but traffic will be escorted through the work zone for local access. Wait times of 15 to 20 minutes should be expected. This work is weather sensitive, so the schedule is subject to change. A map of the affected areas can be found online at WKVI.com. The Stark County Board of Commissioners announced on Wednesday that they will be holding a meeting this upcoming Monday, August 3rd. The meeting is scheduled to take place at 5 p.m. Central Time and will be held at the Annex 1 Meeting Room, located at 53 East Mound Street in Knox. During the meeting, commissioners will review vendor and payroll claims as well as the minutes from their July 20th meeting. Commissioners are expected to hold a discussion on the possibility of distributing rewards to citizens who help officials find people who leave junk boats, trailers, and other such items along county roads and in ditches. After any other business that may come before the board, the meeting will be adjourned. The public is invited to attend this meeting. WKVI News and information on the hour is brought to you by Dr. Andrew Frazier and the staff over at Stark County Family Dentistry in Knox. 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I'm Becca Shepherd from the WKVI Information Center. 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
1: From the Tri-County Weather Center, I'm Bill Banks on All News 1520 WKVI. 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This afternoon, cloudy with rain showers likely and a high near 83. Tonight, a chance of rain showers, then showers and thunderstorms likely, with a low around 65. Saturday brings showers and thunderstorms, cloudy with a high near 73. Currently, it's 80 and overcast. I'm Bill Banks. For your local forecast 24/7, visit WKVI.com.
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5: This is a Bloomberg Money Minute. End of the trading week and end of the month with up arrows on Wall Street. The Dow was up by 0.5%. The S&P was up 0.7. The Nasdaq gaining 1%. Short interest in SpaceX stood at 219.3 million shares as of Wednesday, equal to about 34% of the shares available for public trading. The company is set to report its first quarterly results as a public company next Tuesday. As many as 911.5 million shares could become available for trading under the company's staggered lockup arrangement 2 days later. Data centers are popping up everywhere. The four largest players in the data center race have committed nearly $2.4 trillion in spending over the coming years for AI infrastructure. Alphabet, Meta, Microsoft, and Amazon have reported increased commitments on leases, buildings, energy, and equipment. The companies have signaled increased spending plans, citing a need to capture massive demand for AI computing power, with some commitments extending as long as decades away. Matt Piper, Bloomberg Radio.
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3: This is Kurt Lancaster from the Texas Farm Bureau Radio Network. Hoosier Ag Today's founder, Gary Troyt, was recently honored with a Farm Broadcaster of the Year Award from our National Association of Farm Broadcasting. A big Texas hats off to you, Gary. 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Congratulations, Gary, on a job well done.
4: This year's Friend of Farmer. I'm Eric Pfeiffer. This is Hoosier Ag Today. The Friend of Farmer Award is an honor presented by the Indiana Corn Growers Association and Indiana Soybean Alliance Membership and Policy Committee to a policy leader who leads and advocates on issues that benefit Indiana farmers. At Wednesday's Indiana Ag Policy Summit in Columbus, State Representative Bo Baird was this year's recipient.
5: It's such an honor, not something I was expecting, and I know the past honorees who have truly been some forefront leaders in Indiana agriculture. It's just an honor to be in the same category as them, and I still don't even feel like I am, but just such an honor.
4: Those names include former USDA Undersecretary Ted McKinney, U.S. Senator Joe Donnelly, the late U.S. Representative Jackie Walorski, and his father, Congressman Jim Baird. You can read more about this year's Friend of Farmer Award at HoosierAgToday.com. I'm Eric Pfeiffer, Hoosier Ag Today, Indiana's Farm Network, for 20 years.
6: Turning now to funeral arrangements. 70-year-old Pamela Gum of Warsaw passed away July 25th. There will be no services at this time, but Brayman & Son Memorial Chapel of Knox is in charge of arrangements. Memorials may be made to the funeral home in memory of 70-year-old Pamela Gum of Warsaw. 71-year-old Gary Michael Vermillier passed away July 28th. Cremation will take place at Frayne Crematory in Winnemac. Arrangements have been entrusted to Frayne Mortuary in Winnemac in memory of 71-year-old Gary Michael Vermillier of Winnemac. 89-year-old Frank L. Winters of Culver and formerly of Monterey passed away June 12th. Cremation will take place at Frayne Crematory. Graveside services will be held 11 a.m. Eastern Time tomorrow, Saturday, August 1st at St. Peter's Cemetery in Winnemac. In lieu of flowers, memorial contributions may be made in the form of mass intentions, care of St. Peter's Catholic Church in Winnemac or St. Anne's Catholic Church in Monterey. Arrangements have been entrusted to Frayne Mortuary in Winnemac for 89-year-old Frank L. Winters of Culver and formerly of Monterey. 61-year-old Patrick Lee Chalifo of Moderryville passed away July 27th. There will be a celebration of life to be held tomorrow, Saturday, August 1st, from 2 to 5 p.m. Eastern Time at the American Legion Hall in Wheatfield. Arrangements have been entrusted to Frayne Mortuary in Moderryville for 61-year-old Patrick Lee Chalifo of Moderryville. 61-year-old Charles Wood Jr. of Camden passed away July 28th. Friends will be received from 11 a.m. until the time of the 1 p.m. service tomorrow, Saturday, August 1st, at the Brayman and Bailey Funeral Home in North Judson. That's for 61-year-old Charles Wood Jr. of Camden. 90-year-old Betty R. Nerger Berger of Knox passed away on Monday, July 27th. Friends will be received from noon until the time of the 1 p.m. service this upcoming Monday, August 3rd, at the Brayman & Son Memorial Chapel in Knox. That's for 90-year-old Betty R. Nerger Berger of Knox. 71-year-old Linda Jean Burns passed away July 30th. Visitation will take place from 3 to 7 p.m. Eastern Time, Sunday, August 2nd, at the Frayne Mortuary in Winnemac. Funeral services will be held 11 a.m. Eastern Time, Monday, August 3rd, at Frayne Mortuary in Winnemac. Memorials can be made to Bell Center Bible Church or the Pulaski County Human Services Food Pantry. Funeral services have been entrusted to Frayne Mortuary for 71-year-old Linda Jean Burns. Remember, you can find complete obituary information online at WKVI.com.
7: 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This afternoon, cloudy with rain showers likely and a high near 83. Tonight, a chance of rain showers, then showers and

0: Thunderstorms likely, with a low around 65. Saturday brings showers and thunderstorms, cloudy with a high near 73. Currently, it's 80 and overcast. I'm Bill Banks. For your local forecast 24/7, visit WKVI.com.
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4: All the pressure in the world. I'm Network Indiana's Nathaniel Finch. That's the message for the Indianapolis Colts entering this season. After 5 straight years missing the playoffs and over a decade since the last division title, Colts co-owner and CEO Carly Ursay Gordon says the pressure this season is high as it has ever been.
5: I think even if you're Seattle, you know, I think the pressure is always there. But certainly, as I've told Chris and Shane, you know, the sense of urgency has never been higher. And we have to find a way.
4: One of the storylines of training camp for the Colts this week, the presence of Jonathan Taylor, seeking a contract extension entering the final year of his current deal, and Ursay Gordon weighs in.
5: Well, I love Jonathan. I mean, I'm really proud of the leader that he's become on our team, and he's one of our pillars. His picture's on the stadium for a reason. I would love it if he would be a Colt for life.
4: A busy week for Purdue and IU football, Big Ten Media Days, and a chance for Indiana head coach Kurt Cignetti to do his thing on a microphone. Following a 16-0 national championship season, the message is clear from Cignetti.
6: Target is on our back, but we bought a bigger gun. Did a lot for our state, our town, our university, our fan base. The way we took over the CFP in the Rose Bowl, Peach Bowl, and down in Miami, it was really unbelievable. So good things happen when you win.
4: That's from Wish TV. Hey, tonight, the Indiana Fever in action. It's a late one. West Coast action against the Fire in Portland. 10 o'clock Eastern, the tip-off. Tonight in Major League Baseball, Paul Skeens and Hunter Green. The ace matchup between the Pirates and Reds at Great American Ballpark. The Cardinals in Toronto to play the Blue Jays. The Guardians host the Diamondbacks. The White Sox in Tampa to play the Rays. And the Tigers in California to play the Athletics. With your Network Indiana Sports Report, I'm Nathaniel Finch.
7: Fox News, I'm John Saucier. 2 days after the United States resumed airstrikes on Iranian-backed targets in response to an attempted surprise ballistic missile attack on American forces, President Trump holding a cabinet meeting at Camp David.
8: Iran is doing very poorly, just in case you read incorrect stories. They're doing very, very poorly. They're having a hard time. They've been very dishonest. They've been very dishonorable to deal with.
7: The mayor of Seattle, Katie Wilson, apologizing to the public after her so-called communications failures in the aftermath of a deadly shooting earlier this week. She also announced that the police chief, Sean Barnes, has resigned.
9: Our after-action review of the city's communications with the public and the media revealed real gaps. Information could and should have gone out much faster through social media, the emergency alert system, the SPD blotter, and or an off-site press conference.
7: The shooting left 3 people dead, including 2 innocent bystanders, wounded 4 others, including a 2-year-old child. America is listening to Fox News.
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12: A charge after finding the baby. You're listening to Network Indiana. I'm Jarrett Lewis. A man is facing a preliminary charge of sexual misconduct with a minor after police say a newborn was found abandoned in a tree line on Indianapolis's Far East Side last week. Investigators say the baby's mother is 16 years old.
13: The community all thinks that how could you do something like that? That's heinous. Why, you have safe drop boxes. Again, you look at this being a very young mother, the education factor, and what facts and circumstances surrounding the reasoning by why she would do that.
12: IMPD Officer Tommy Thompson says tips from the community helped detectives find the baby's 16-year-old mother. He says the newborn remains in stable condition. Investigators believe the man who was arrested, Hernsley Pierre, is the baby's father. Police in Indianapolis investigating multiple shootings in the city over about a 12-hour span. Two of them were Thursday night. Another was this morning. A woman and a man were shot dead in separate shootings on the east side. Indiana Senate Republicans will choose new leaders after Rod Bray said he would be stepping down as president pro tem. Ryan Hedrick reports.
14: Former State Senator Jim Merritt says the move could create a fight for control of the state Republican caucus.
15: Rod Bray was going to be the next pro tem of the Senate. He had the votes with 40 members of the Senate Republican caucus. All you need is 21 votes.
14: Merritt says lawmakers may already have a new leadership team in place, or the caucus could face a heated fight over the next 3 months. Ryan Hedrick, Network Indiana.
12: The Colts making it through day three of training camp today out at Grand Park in Westfield. And the Indiana Fever are returning to the court tonight, taking on the Fire in Portland. Head coach Stephanie White on what the team is doing well right now.
16: When we are playing together, the ball is moving side to side. It's attacking the paint. It's finding the next pass. It's the ball finding the right shot. Multiple players on the floor getting touches. Defensively, it's communication, it's activity, it's execution.
12: Fever forward Aaliyah Boston is listed as probable to play with a knee injury. Tonight's tip-off is set for 10. I'm Jarrett Lewis. You're listening to Network Indiana.
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21: Mercer County Commissioners will meet on Monday. I'm Rusty Nixon, Max 98.3 FM News. Marshall County Commissioners will have their first meeting in the new month on Monday, August 3rd, 2026, beginning at 8:30 a.m. in the Commissioners' Meeting Room on the second floor of the Marshall County Building on Jefferson Street in Plymouth. The agenda includes regular reports from Highway Superintendent Jason Peters, County Attorney Sean Cerisi, and County Auditor Angie Birchmeyer. Also on the agenda are the quarterly report from Janice Holliday, the Council on Aging, and requests from Bremen Fire Chief Matt Nair, Billy Shope of the Maintenance Department, and Jackie Pranks of the Health Department. There'll also be a report on the State Board of Accounts audit for 2025. For special accommodations, please contact the ADA coordinator at 574-935-8720. At least 2 business days prior to that scheduled meeting. Meeting will be live streamed as well on YouTube at Marshall County IN. Health services in the county took center stage at another local government meeting this week with the Plymouth Common Council discussing that topic. A week ago, President of the Marshall County Commissioners, Stan Klotz, sought permission to gather information on vanishing health care services in the county. Gary Neidig of One Marshall County came before the Plymouth Common Council to discuss his group's activities, with one of those being help in securing a rural health grow grant for the region.
0: So Marshall County is set up to probably receive approximately $1.5 to $2 million per year for the next 5 years.
21: Told the board the funds would be used for counselors to help residents find the right health care. Monies in Marshall County will go to St. Joe Hospital and other health care providers to be distributed to subcontractors. Councilman Dave Morrow broached the topic of diminishing health care services in the county.
0: I have met with some of the people from St. Joe. I have met and am in the process of meeting with as many of the commissioners and county council members as I can individually. Each one of them, as I've talked to them, has expressed the exact same thing, Dave, that you're talking about. And I am not willing to just throw my hands up and say there's nothing we can do about this.
21: Nighting went on to say that finding the solutions to those problems would be ongoing.
0: You know, we don't get to demand what we used to. Marshall County had their own hospital, and then at some point in time, we sold it. And so I'm not saying that was a bad decision, but we don't have the same leverage we used to have. Some of the other ones probably are going to be looking for some kind of incentives to try to bring some of their people. I think the main thing we have to do is we have to not be a health desert. And that's sort of where we're at right now, healthcare desert.
21: Monday night at the Plymouth Common Council meeting, Heartland Artists opened bids for work to be done in making over the group's home on Michigan Street in downtown Plymouth. Money for that work will come from a Ready 2.0 grant and not from city coffers, but the rules of the grant state that the bids have to be opened in a government meeting. There were two bids for the work that also had four alternates. Base bid number one was from Zilkowski Construction for a base of $1.398 million. Alternate bid number one was for restoring windows at the back of the structure, which Zilkowski bid at no cost. Number two was to excavate and redo the drainage in the passageway between the Heartland building and the adjoining building to the south. That was just over $8,000. Number three, adding one new window in the rear of the building at just under $16,000. And number four, instead of just repairing damaged masonry on the back of the building, completely redoing the tuck pointing at the back, and that was a $68,000 add. Second bid was from Brown & Brown with a base of $935,500. For alternate number one, an additional $133,800. On alternate two, $15,000, I should say. On three, at $9,600. And four, at $37,000. The bids were taken under advisement for review. I'm Rusty Nixon, Max 98.3 FM News. 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
1: From the Tri-County Weather Center, I'm Bill Banks on All News 1520 WKVI. 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This afternoon, cloudy with rain showers likely and a high near 83. Tonight, a chance of rain showers, then showers and thunderstorms likely, with a low around 65. Saturday brings showers and thunderstorms, cloudy with a high near 73. Currently, it's 80 and overcast. I'm Bill Banks. For your local forecast 24/7, visit WKVI.com.
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23: This is a Bloomberg Money Minute. End of the trading week and end of the month with up arrows on Wall Street. The Dow was up by 0.5%. The S&P was up 0.7%. The Nasdaq gaining 1%. Short interest in SpaceX stood at 219.3 million shares as of Wednesday, equal to about 34% of the shares available for public trading. The company is set to report its first quarterly results as a public company next Tuesday. As many as 911.5 million shares could become available for trading under the company's staggered lockup arrangement 2 days later. Data centers are popping up everywhere. The four largest players in the data center race have committed nearly $2.4 trillion in spending over the coming years for AI infrastructure. Alphabet, Meta, Microsoft, and Amazon have reported increased commitments on leases, buildings, energy, and equipment. The companies have signaled increased spending plans, citing a need to capture massive demand for AI computing power, with some commitments extending as long as decades away. Matt Piper, Bloomberg Radio.
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2: 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I'm Eric Pfeiffer. This is Hoosier Ag Today. The Friend of Farmer Award is an honor presented by the Indiana Corn Growers Association and Indiana Soybean Alliance Membership and Policy Committee to a policy leader who leads and advocates on issues that benefit Indiana farmers. At Wednesday's Indiana Ag Policy Summit in Columbus, State Representative Bo Baird was this year's recipient.
6: It's such an honor, not something I was expecting, and I know the past honorees who have truly been some forefront leaders in Indiana agriculture. It's just an honor to be in the same category as them, and I still don't even feel like I am, but just such an honor.
2: 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You can read more about this year's Friend of Farmer Award at HoosierAgToday.com. I'm Eric Pfeiffer, Hoosier Ag Today, Indiana's Farm Network for 20 years.
1: 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This afternoon, cloudy with rain showers likely and a high near 83. Tonight, a chance of rain showers, then showers and thunderstorms likely, with a low around 65. Saturday brings showers and thunderstorms, cloudy with a high near 73. Currently, it's 80 and overcast. I'm Bill Banks. For your local forecast 24/7, visit WKVI.com.
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21: Purdue football coach Barry Odom says the Boilers are following a process to get back in the right direction. Boilers had a rough year last year, going 2-10.
8: The people that care about our program, the donors, the alumni, the passion of the fans, they're so hungry for a winner. I feel the deep responsibility to get it back for those people and all the former players. And we're on the fast track to get there.
21: Talking to the Big Ten Network, he says this year's recruiting class will surely give the Boilers a boost. Colts quarterback Daniel Jones has some thoughts on the first day of their training camp at Graham Park in Westfield.
9: Yeah, I felt good. I mean, that's stuff that I've done a lot. You know, you build it into your drill work, into, you know, your rehab and all that stuff I've been doing. So felt good doing it, and it's good to be able to do it in a more football setting.
21: Jones is fully healthy after tearing his Achilles last season. Head coach Shane Steichen has thought practice went well to open training camp. That's your sports check. 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I'm Rusty Nixon, Max 98.3 FM, part of the winning team at Kankakee Valley Broadcasting.
10: ABC News, I'm Chuck Sievertson. 6 months after Nancy Guthrie's disappearance, the Sheriff's Department is asking for the public's help by releasing the ransom notes sent to local media in Tucson, Arizona. ABC's Alex Stone.
24: The first note saying, "We have your mother, Nancy. She is safe but scared." And it goes on to ask for $4 million in Bitcoin. There was another note that came in on February 6th. A Guthrie family, "We did not fully grasp the seriousness of her physical condition. We never intended to harm her."
10: Causing an international stir, a wave of 60,000 migrants who crossed the border, entering a Spanish region from Morocco today. Spain's government and local officials say about 48,000 have gone back voluntarily. President Trump says he's losing faith in the Iran negotiations. President announcing a deal with Israel and Hamas. But Hamas says it will disarm only if a Palestinian state is created, something Israel rejects. This is ABC News. Artificial intelligence agents acting on their own are uniting lawmakers, says ABC's Jim Ryan.
25: Even in a deeply divided House of Representatives, concern about artificial intelligence gone rogue crosses party lines. Democrat Ted Lieu of California and Texas Republican Nathaniel Moran have jointly introduced the AI Kill Switch Act, requiring developers of AI systems to maintain the ability to shut them down if they get out of hand. The lawmakers cite polling that shows public support for controls on artificial intelligence.
10: Rock legend Patti Smith, wearing a crucifix necklace, met today with Pope Leo at the Vatican.
26: Hi. You're saying that I have to say, I saw in the middle of it, you said hi.
10: Smith, who's not Catholic, previously met Pope Francis and was a highly visible presence at the Vatican, thanks to her friendship with some high-ranking leaders. Earlier this year, Smith performed texts and hymns at a Vatican pavilion at a Venice art fair. Chuck Sievertson, ABC News.
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12: A charge after finding the baby. You're listening to Network Indiana. I'm Jarrett Lewis. A man is facing a preliminary charge of sexual misconduct with a minor after police say a newborn was found abandoned in a tree line on Indianapolis's Far East Side last week. Investigators say the baby's mother is 16 years old.
13: The community all thinks that how could you do something like that? That's heinous. Why do you have safe drop boxes? Again, you look at this being a very young mother, the education factor, and what facts and circumstances surrounding the reasoning by why she would do that.
12: IMPD Officer Tommy Thompson says tips from the community helped detectives find the baby's 16-year-old mother. He says the newborn remains in stable condition. Investigators believe the man who was arrested, Hernsley Pierre, is the baby's father. Police in Indianapolis investigating multiple shootings in the city over about a 12-hour span. Two of them were Thursday night. Another was this morning. A woman and a man were shot dead in separate shootings on the east side. Indiana Senate Republicans will choose new leaders after Rod Bray said he would be stepping down as president pro tem. Ryan Hedrick reports.
14: Former state senator Jim Merritt says the move could create a fight for control of the state Republican caucus.
15: Rod Bray was going to be the next pro tem of the Senate. He had the votes with 40 members of the Senate Republican Caucus. All you need is 21 votes.
14: Merritt says lawmakers may already have a new leadership team in place, or the caucus could face a heated fight over the next 3 months. Ryan Hedrick, Network Indiana.
12: The Colts making it through day three of training camp today out at Grand Park in Westfield. And the Indiana Fever are returning to the court tonight, taking on the Fire in Portland. Head coach Stephanie White on what the team is doing well right now.
16: When we are playing together, the ball is moving side to side. It's attacking the paint. It's finding the next pass. It's the ball finding the right shot. Multiple players on the floor getting touches. Defensively, It's communication, it's activity, it's execution.
12: Fever forward Aaliyah Boston is listed as probable to play with a knee injury. Tonight's tip-off is set for 10. I'm Jarrett Lewis. 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
31: Residents, business owners, and other community members are invited to ask questions, share feedback, and speak one-on-one with members of the study team as it works to identify current transportation needs and develop a long-term vision for the corridor. The first office hour session will be held Saturday, August 1st during the Summer Blooms Market at 2455 East State Road 2 in Rolling Prairie from 10 a.m. to 4 p.m. Central Time. Additional office hours are scheduled for Tuesday, August 18th from 11 a.m. to 1 p.m. Central Time at the St. Joseph County Library Western Branch in South Bend and from 2 to 4 p.m. Central Time at the new Carlisle Olive Township Library. County members may also submit questions and comments online through the study website, a link to which can be found at WKVI.com. Additional office hours are planned throughout the study area as the project continues. The ProPel State Road 2 study covers the 13-mile section of State Road 2 from U.S. 20 in LaPorte County to U.S. 20 and U.S. 31 in St. Joseph County. According to the study team, the project is intended to identify transportation needs, improve safety and mobility, and develop recommendations for future improvements along the corridor. The Pulaski County Commissioners have announced they will hold a meeting this upcoming Monday, August 3rd at 6 p.m. Eastern Time in the Pulaski County Courthouse. The courthouse is located at 112 East Main Street in Winnemac. Commissioners will consider approval of claims and payroll and a conference request from the Pulaski County Assessor for assessor and deputy training in September. The agenda also includes the annual presentation from 4C Health, discussion regarding a road use agreement for a switch yard and substation, county buildings, and a human resources director discussion. The meeting will include an opportunity for public comment before adjournment. The next regular meeting of the Pulaski County Commissioners is scheduled for Monday, August 17th at 8:30 a.m. Eastern Time. The public is invited to attend this meeting, which will also be streamed live on YouTube. The Indiana Department of Transportation's maintenance crews will conduct seal coat operations on two stretches of State Road 39 next week. Scrub seal operations will first occur on State Road 39 between U.S. 30 and State Road 8 for approximately 1 day, on or after Monday, August 3rd. State Road 39 will then be scrub sealed between State Road 10 and State Road 14 over the course of approximately 2 days, starting on or after Wednesday, August 5th. Work will occur during the hours of 6 a.m. to 6 p.m. Motorists are encouraged to seek alternate routes while seal coat operations are underway, but traffic will be escorted through the work zone for local access. Wait times of 15 to 20 minutes should be expected. This work is weather sensitive, so the schedule is subject to change. A map of the affected areas can be found online at WKVI.com. The Stark County Board of Commissioners announced on Wednesday that they will be holding a meeting this upcoming Monday, August 3rd. The meeting is scheduled to take place at 5 p.m. Central Time and will be held at the Annex 1 Meeting Room, located at 53 East Mound Street in Knox. During the meeting, commissioners will review vendor and payroll claims as well as the minutes from their July 20th meeting. Commissioners are expected to hold a discussion on the possibility of distributing rewards to citizens who help officials find people who leave junk boats, trailers, and other such items along county roads and in ditches. After any other business that may come before the board, the meeting will be adjourned. The public is invited to attend this meeting. WKVI News and Information on the Hour is brought to you by Dr. Andrew Frazier and the staff over at Stark County Family Dentistry in Knox. Now in their location on Highway 35 next to First Source Bank. 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I'm Becca Shepherd from the WKVI Information Center. 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
10: From the Tri-County Weather Center, I'm Bill Banks on All News 1520 WKVI. 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This afternoon, cloudy with rain showers likely and a high near 83. Tonight, a chance of rain showers, then showers and thunderstorms likely, with a low around 65. Saturday brings showers and thunderstorms, cloudy with a high near 73. Currently, it's 80 and overcast. I'm Bill Banks. For your local forecast 24/7, visit WKVI.com.
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2: This is a Bloomberg Money Minute. End of the trading week and end of the month with up arrows on Wall Street. The Dow was up by 0.5%. The S&P was up 0.7. The Nasdaq gaining 1%. Short interest in SpaceX stood at 219.3 million shares as of Wednesday, equal to about 34% of the shares available for public trading. The company is set to report its first quarterly results as a public company next Tuesday. As many as 911.5 million shares could become available for trading under the company's staggered lockup arrangement 2 days later. Data centers are popping up everywhere. The four largest players in the data center race have committed nearly $2.4 trillion in spending over the coming years for AI infrastructure. Alphabet, Meta, Microsoft, and Amazon have reported increased commitments on leases, buildings, energy, and equipment. The companies have signaled increased spending plans, citing a need to capture massive demand for AI computing power, with some commitments extending as long as decades away. Matt Piper, Bloomberg Radio.
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33: This year's Friend of Farmer. I'm Eric Pfeiffer. This is Hoosier Ag Today. The Friend of Farmer Award is an honor presented by the Indiana Corn Growers Association and Indiana Soybean Alliance Membership and Policy Committee to a policy leader who leads and advocates on issues that benefit Indiana farmers. At Wednesday's Indiana Ag Policy Summit in Columbus, State Representative Bo Baird was this year's recipient.
34: It's such an honor, not something I was expecting, and I know the past honorees who have truly been some forefront leaders in Indiana agriculture. It's just an honor to be in the same category as them, and I still don't even feel like I am, but just such an honor.
33: Those names include former USDA Undersecretary Ted McKinney, U.S. Senator Joe Donnelly, the late U.S. Representative Jackie Walorski, and his father, Congressman Jim Baird. You can read more about this year's Friend of Farmer Award at HoosierAgToday.com. I'm Eric Pfeiffer, Hoosier Ag Today, Indiana's Farm Network for 20 years.
31: Turning now to funeral arrangements. 70-year-old Pamela Gum of Warsaw passed away July 25th. There will be no services at this time, but Bremen and Son Memorial Chapel of Knox is in charge of arrangements. Memorials may be made to the funeral home in memory of 70-year-old Pamela Gum of Warsaw. 71-year-old Gary Michael Vermillier passed away July 28th. Cremation will take place at Frayne Crematory in Winnemac. Arrangements have been entrusted to Frayne Mortuary in Winnemac in memory of 71-year-old Gary Michael Vermillier of Winnemac. 89-year-old Frank L. Winters of Culver and formerly of Monterey passed away June 12th. Cremation will take place at Frayne Crematory. Graveside services will be held 11 a.m. Eastern Time tomorrow, Saturday, August 1st at St. Peter's Cemetery in Winnemac. In lieu of flowers, memorial contributions may be made in the form of mass intentions, care of St. Peter's Catholic Church in Winnemac or St. Anne's Catholic Church in Monterey. Arrangements have been entrusted to Frayne Mortuary in Winnemac for 89-year-old Frank L. Winters of Culver and formerly of Monterey. 61-year-old Patrick Lee Chalifo of Modaryville passed away July 27th. There will be a celebration of life to be held tomorrow, Saturday, August 1st, from 2 to 5 p.m. Eastern Time at the American Legion Hall in Wheatfield. Arrangements have been entrusted to Frayne Mortuary in Modaryville for 61-year-old Patrick Lee Chalifo of Modaryville. 61-year-old Charles Wood Jr. of Camden passed away July 28th. Friends will be received from 11 a.m. until the time of the 1 p.m. service tomorrow, Saturday, August 1st, at the Brayman and Bailey Funeral Home in North Judson. That's for 61-year-old Charles Wood, Jr. of Camden. 90-year-old Betty R. Nerger Berger of Knox passed away on Monday, July 27th. Friends will be received from noon until the time of the 1 p.m. service this upcoming Monday, August 3rd, at the Brayman & Son Memorial Chapel in Knox. That's for 90-year-old Betty R. Nerger Berger of Knox. 71-year-old Linda Jean Burns passed away July 30th. Visitation will take place from 3:07 p.m. Eastern Time, Sunday, August 2nd, at the Frayne Mortuary in Winnemac. Funeral services will be held 11 a.m. Eastern Time, Monday, August 3rd, at Frayne Mortuary in Winnemac. Memorials can be made to Bell Center Bible Church or the Pulaski County Human Services Food Pantry. Funeral services have been entrusted to Frayne Mortuary for 71-year-old Linda Jean Burns. Remember, you can find complete obituary information online at WKVI.com.
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8: ABC News, I'm Chuck Severson. Breaking news. The Justice Department moves to dismiss the criminal case against the ex-Olympian charged with damaging the reflecting pool in front of the Lincoln Memorial. On July 3rd, federal prosecutor for Washington, D.C., Jeanine Pirro, telling a reporter who asked about the pool having already been damaged.
9: He damaged the pool. He damaged this pool.
10: But there have been all these videos on.
9: Well, good. I'm glad you've got that evidence. Come on in the grand jury. You can testify. Next.
8: Now today, Pirro tells the court that the Interior Department provided additional documents to her office that the pool damage was the result of botched installation by the contractor. 6 months after Nancy Guthrie's disappearance, the Sheriff's Department asking for the public's help by releasing the ransom note sent to local media in Tucson, Arizona. The notes apologize over her death while captive. Wall Street's major indexes closed higher, so did crude oil prices. This is ABC News. The FBI is issuing a warning after a suspected Iranian cyber attack on Minnesota water systems. ABC's Matt Rivers in Jordan.
11: The idea that Iran is behind this really comes at a precarious moment, obviously, as the United States and Iran have started fighting once again in this part of the world. And this would signal an aggression from Iran if this were actually to be proven that that Tehran is behind this attack.
8: Drastic steps, ABC's Hannah Bata.
12: California vineyard owners say they've been forced to rip out their grape crops or burn them because of slumping wine sales. They say they've removed thousands of acres, hoping to rebalance the market's oversupply. They blame the slump mostly on a shift in drinking habits. Studies show demand for wine has dropped significantly, especially among younger consumers.
8: A first, experts say, huge amounts of smelly seaweed are blanketing beaches of the Caribbean and Gulf of Mexico, snuffing out marine life. Chuck Severson, ABC News.
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15: Helping her through the situation. You're listening to Network Indiana. I'm Jarrett Lewis. Police say a 16-year-old girl left her newborn near trees on Indianapolis' Far East Side last weekend. Investigators have since found the girl and arrested the man they believe is the baby's father. He's being held on a preliminary charge of sexual misconduct with a minor.
16: That's what we need to be thinking about right now. She's going to be going through that, a lot of chemical imbalances and floods of emotions. We need to support that and figure out and have some answers. Because ultimately, we're getting answers because of that tip for the life of this child.
15: IPD Officer Tommy Thompson says investigators believe Hernsley Pierre is the baby's father. Again, he's facing a preliminary charge of sexual misconduct with a minor. IMPD investigating two different shootings on the east side Thursday night that happened within a minute of each other.
17: Take a step back. Gun violence isn't the answer.
15: IMPD Captain Richard Ray says a woman was shot and killed with a man arrested in her murder. Another man is dead in a separate shooting. Another shooting happened early this morning, believed by police to be a suicide. Indiana Senate President Pro Tem Rod Bray says he's not going to seek another term as the chamber's top Republican. Former State Senator Jim Merritt says that move could open the door to a real contest for leadership inside the Senate GOP caucus.
18: That three members of the Senate could decide that they want to be president of the Senate, caucus chairman, and majority leader, and that's all set up where there's new leadership that's already been decided.
15: Bray called his time as president pro tem one of the biggest honors of his career. He highlights work on tax cuts, health care, literacy, election security, women's sports, farmland rules, and abortion policy. And the Fever facing the Portland Fire tonight on the road. Head coach Stephanie White says their defense still needs some work.
19: When we are playing together, the ball is moving side to side. It's attacking the paint. It's finding the next pass. It's the ball finding the right shot. Multiple players on the floor getting touches. Defensively, it's communication, it's activity, it's execution.
15: Tip-off is at 10 p.m. Eastern. I'm Jarrett Lewis. You're listening to Network Indiana.
20: The Propel State Road 2 study team will host three community office hours in August to gather public input on the future of the State Road 2 corridor in LaPorte and St. Joseph counties. I'm Becca Shepherd for Stark County Family Dentistry from the WKVI Information Center. Residents, business owners, and other community members are invited to ask questions, share feedback, and speak one-on-one with members of the study team as it works to identify current transportation needs and develop a long-term vision for the corridor. The first office hour session will be held Saturday, August 1st during the Summer Blooms Market at 2455 East State Road 2 in Rolling Prairie from 10 a.m. to 4 p.m. Central Time. Additional office hours are scheduled for Tuesday, August 18th from 11 a.m. to 1 p.m. Central Time at the St. Joseph County Library Western Branch in South Bend and from 2 to 4 p.m. Central Time at the new Carlisle Olive Township Library. County members may also submit questions and comments online through the study website, a link to which can be found at WKVI.com. Additional office hours are planned throughout the study area as the project continues. The Propel State Road 2 study covers the 13-mile section of State Road 2 from U.S. 20 in LaPorte County to U.S. 20 and U.S. 31 in St. Joseph County. According to the study team, the project is intended to identify transportation needs, improve safety and mobility, and develop recommendations for future improvements along the corridor. The Pulaski County Commissioners have announced they will hold a meeting this upcoming Monday, August 3rd at 6 p.m. Eastern Time in the Pulaski County Courthouse. The courthouse is located at 112 East Main Street in Winnemac. Commissioners will consider approval of claims and payroll and a conference request from the Pulaski County Assessor for Assessor and Deputy training in September. The agenda also includes the annual presentation from 4C Health, discussion regarding a road use agreement for a switchyard and substation, county buildings, and a human resources director discussion. The meeting will include an opportunity for public comment before adjournment. The next regular meeting of the Pulaski County Commissioners is scheduled for Monday, August 17th at 8:30 a.m. Eastern Time. The public is invited to attend this meeting, which will also be streamed live on YouTube. The Indiana Department of Transportation's maintenance crews will conduct seal coat operations on two stretches of State Road 39 next week. Scrub seal operations will first occur on State Road 39 between U.S. 30 and State Road 8 for approximately 1 day, on or after Monday, August 3rd. State Road 39 will then be scrub sealed between State Road 10 and State Road 14 over the course of approximately 2 days, starting on or after Wednesday, August 5th. Work will occur during the hours of 6 a.m. to 6 p.m. Motorists are encouraged to seek alternate routes while seal code operations are underway, but traffic will be escorted through the work zone for local access. Wait times of 15 to 20 minutes should be expected. This work is weather sensitive, so the schedule is subject to change. A map of the affected areas can be found online at WKVI.com. The Stark County Board of Commissioners announced on Wednesday that they will be holding a meeting this upcoming Monday, August 3rd. The meeting is scheduled to take place at 5 p.m. Central Time and will be held at the Annex 1 Meeting Room, located at 53 East Mound Street in Knox. During the meeting, commissioners will review vendor and payroll claims as well as the minutes from their July 20th meeting. Commissioners are expected to hold a discussion on the possibility of distributing rewards to citizens who help officials find people who leave junk boats, trailers, and other such items along county roads and in ditches. After any other business that may come before the board, the meeting will be adjourned. The public is invited to attend this meeting. WKVI News and Information on the Hour is brought to you by Dr. Andrew Frazier and the staff over at Stark County Family Dentistry in Knox. 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
1: From the Tri-County Weather Center, I'm Bill Banks on All News 1520 WKVI. 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Tonight, showers and thunderstorms with a low of 65 degrees. Tomorrow, rain and storms in the afternoon with a high of 76. Tomorrow night, the rain continues. Scattered storms possible, low 63. Sunday, partly sunny, showers possible, high 77. I'm Bill Banks. 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
1: A freshman lawmaker shares what he's learned about ag policy in D.C. I'm Eric Pfeiffer. This is Hoosier Ag Today.
2: I'm convinced that one of the most important responsibilities I have is not speaking for agriculture. I'm making sure Washington actually listens to agriculture.
1: That's Republican Congressman Jefferson Shreve, representing Indiana's 6th District. 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He says he's been there long enough now to know that nearly every major policy debate on the Hill, either directly or indirectly, comes back to ag.
2: 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But sooner or later, every one of these conversations ends up at the farm gate. Agriculture no longer sits at the sidelines of our national conversation. 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
1: 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I'm Eric Pfeiffer, Hoosier Ag Today, Indiana's farm network for 20 years.
3: Turning now to funeral arrangements. 70-year-old Pamela Gum of Warsaw passed away July 25th. There will be no services at this time, but Brayman & Son Memorial Chapel of Knox is in charge of arrangements. Memorials may be made to the funeral home in memory of 70-year-old Pamela Gum of Warsaw. 71-year-old Gary Michael Vermillier passed away July 28th. Cremation will take place at Frayne Crematory in Winnemac. Arrangements have been entrusted to Frayne Mortuary in Winnemac in memory of 71-year-old Gary Michael Vermillier of Winnemac. 89-year-old Frank L. Winters of Culver and formerly of Monterey passed away June 12th. Cremation will take place at Frayne Crematory. Graveside services will be held 11 a.m. Eastern Time tomorrow, Saturday, August 1st at St. Peter's Cemetery in Winnemac. In lieu of flowers, memorial contributions may be made in the form of mass intentions, care of St. Peter's Catholic Church in Winnemac or St. Anne's Catholic Church in Monterey. Arrangements have been entrusted to Frayne Mortuary in Winnemac for 89-year-old Frank L. Winters of Culver and formerly of Monterey. 61-year-old Patrick Lee Chalifo of Modaryville passed away July 27th. There will be a celebration of life to be held tomorrow, Saturday, August 1st, from 2 to 5 p.m. Eastern Time at the American Legion Hall in Wheatfield. Arrangements have been entrusted to Frayne Mortuary in Modaryville for 61-year-old Patrick Lee Chalifo of Modaryville. 61-year-old Charles Wood Jr. of Camden passed away July 28th. Friends will be received from 11 a.m. until the time of the 1 p.m. service tomorrow, Saturday, August 1st, at the Brayman and Bailey Funeral Home in North Judson. That's for 61-year-old Charles Wood Jr. of Camden. 90-year-old Betty R. Nerger Berger of Knox passed away on Monday, July 27th. Friends will be received from noon until the time of the 1 p.m. service this upcoming Monday, August 3rd, at the Brayman and Son Memorial Chapel in Knox. That's for 90-year-old Betty R. Nerger Berger of Knox. 71-year-old Linda Jean Burns passed away July 30th. Visitation will take place from 3 to 7 p.m. Eastern Time, Sunday, August 2nd, at the Frayne Mortuary in Winnemac. Funeral services will be held 11 a.m. Eastern Time, Monday, August 3rd, at Frayne Mortuary in Winnemac. Memorials can be made to Bell Center Bible Church or the Pulaski County Human Services Food Pantry. Funeral services have been entrusted to Frayne Mortuary for 71-year-old Linda Jean Burns. Remember, you can find complete obituary information online at WKVI.com.
4: From the Tri-County Weather Center, I'm Bill Banks on All News 1520 WKVI. 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Tonight, showers and thunderstorms with a low of 65 degrees. Tomorrow, rain and storms in the afternoon with a high of 76. Tomorrow night, the rain continues. Scattered storms possible, low 63. Sunday, partly sunny, showers possible, high 77. I'm Bill Banks. For your local forecast 24/7, visit WKVI.com.
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2: Network Indiana Sports, I'm Nathaniel Finch. Looking back on last year's disappointing end to the Indianapolis Colts season and looking forward to this year as training camp gets started, the Colts CEO and co-owner Carly Ursay Gordon talks about the mantra for this season.
3: Find a way. We thought about what are the qualities successful people have. Consistency. Those qualities are resilience in the face of adversity. And those qualities, most importantly, are mental toughness and a find a way mindset.
2: Good news today at Grand Park in Westfield. Rookie linebacker CJ Allen, after starting camp on the physically unable to perform list, returned to practice and played with the starting lineup. Indiana football head coach Kurt Cignetti continues to make waves, as he always does on the microphone. Seemingly a jab at the SEC conference when talking about the Big Ten.
4: We don't run a hype machine up here in the Midwest. We believe everything's earned, not given. And when we fall short, we say we fell short. We don't cry a river, whine, and complain. All right, and that's why we're the best.
2: Fall camp on the way for IU, looking to defend its national title last season. Tonight, the Indiana Fever back in action. Probable to play is Aaliyah Boston after exiting early on Tuesday. The Fever play in Portland. It's a late one, a 10 o'clock Eastern start against the Fire. This weekend, your chance to see some IndyCar action at the Indianapolis Motor Speedway. With the release of IndyCar's next-gen chassis, the Dallara IR28 testing takes place on the oval this weekend. Alexander Rossi on Saturday and Alex Palou takes the wheel on Sunday, both open to the public. Nathaniel Finch, Network Indiana.
5: Fox News, I'm Tom Graham. Hamas confirming it will disarm as part of a Gaza peace deal announced by President Trump.
6: If you go 4 months ago, 5 months ago, a deal like that would have been impossible. So it's a big step for the Middle East, and people are really impressed by it.
5: Now, as part of the deal, Israel will have to end its strikes and withdraw from the Gaza Strip. Israeli leaders have not officially commented on the deal brokered by the Trump administration. California will soon have the highest state minimum wages in the country. Fox's Kristen Goodwin in L.A.
7: California Governor Gavin Newsom revealing the state's minimum wage will increase to $17.40 an hour on January 1st of 2027, up from $16.90.
5: That's more than twice as high as the federal minimum wage, which has been in place for quite some time at $7.25 an hour. 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
11: Helping her through the situation. You're listening to Network Indiana. I'm Jarrett Lewis. Police say a 16-year-old girl left her newborn near trees on Indianapolis' Far East Side last weekend. Investigators have since found the girl and arrested the man they believe is the baby's father. He's being held on a preliminary charge of sexual misconduct with a minor.
12: That's what we need to be thinking about right now. She's going to be going through that, a lot of chemical imbalances and floods of emotions. We need to support that and figure out and have some answers, because ultimately we're getting answers because of that tip for the life of this child.
11: RIPD Officer Tommy Thompson says investigators believe Hernsley Pierre is the baby's father. Again, he's facing a preliminary charge of sexual misconduct with a minor. IMPD investigating two different shootings on the east side Thursday night that happened within a minute of each other.
0: Take a step back. Gun violence isn't the answer.
11: IMPD Captain Richard Ray says a woman was shot and killed with a man arrested in her murder. Another man is dead in a separate shooting. Another shooting happened early this morning, believed by police to be a suicide. Indiana Senate President Pro Tem Rod Bray says he's not going to seek another term as the chamber's top Republican. Former State Senator Jim Merritt says that move could open the door to a real contest for leadership inside the Senate GOP caucus.
13: That three members of the Senate could decide that they want to be president of the Senate, caucus chairman, and majority leader, and that's all set up where there's new leadership that's already been decided.
11: Bray called his time as president pro tem one of the biggest honors of his career. He highlights work on tax cuts, health care, literacy, election security, women's sports, farmland rules, and abortion policy. And the Fever facing the Portland Fire tonight on the road. Head coach Stephanie White says their defense still needs some work.
14: When we are playing together, the ball is moving side to side. It's attacking the paint. It's finding the next pass. It's the ball finding the right shot. Multiple players on the floor getting touches. Defensively, it's communication, it's activity, it's execution.
11: Tip-off is at 10 p.m. Eastern. I'm Jarrett Lewis. 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
15: Marshall County Commissioners will meet on Monday. I'm Rusty Nixon, Max 98.3 FM News. Marshall County Commissioners will have their first meeting in the new month on Monday, August 3rd, 2026, beginning at 8:30 a.m. in the Commissioners' Meeting Room on the second floor of the Marshall County Building on Jefferson Street in Plymouth. The agenda includes regular reports from Highway Superintendent Jason Peters, County Attorney Sean Cerisi, and County Auditor Angie Birchmeyer. Also on the agenda are the quarterly report from Janice Holliday, the Council on Aging, and requests from Bremen Fire Chief Matt Nair, Billy Shope of the Maintenance Department, and Jackie Franks of the Health Department. There will also be a report on the State Board of Accounts audit for 2025. For special accommodations, please contact the ADA coordinator at 574-935-8720 at least 2 business days prior to that scheduled meeting. Meeting will be live streamed as well on YouTube at Marshall County IN. Health services in the county took center stage at another local government meeting this week with the Plymouth Common Council discussing that topic. A week ago, President of the Marshall County Commissioners, Stan Klotz, sought permission to gather information on vanishing health care services in the county. Gary Neidig of One Marshall County came before the Plymouth Common Council to discuss his group's activities, with one of those being help in securing a rural health grow grant for the region.
16: So Marshall County is set up to probably receive approximately $1.5 to $2 million per year for the next 5 years.
15: Told the board the funds would be used for counselors to help residents find the right health care. Monies in Marshall County will go to St. Joe Hospital and other health care providers to be distributed to subcontractors. Councilman Dave Morrow broached the topic of diminishing health care services in the county.
16: I have met with some of the people from St. Joe. I have met and am in the process of meeting with as many of the commissioners and county council members as I can individually. Each one of them, as I've talked to them, has expressed the exact same thing, Dave, that you're talking about. And I am not willing to just throw my hands up and say there's nothing we can do about this.
15: Knighting went on to say that finding the solutions to those problems would be ongoing.
16: You know, we don't get to demand what we used to. Marshall County had their own hospital, and then at some point in time, we sold it. And so I'm not saying that was a bad decision, but we don't have the same leverage we used to have. Some of the other ones probably are going to be looking for some kind of incentives to try to bring some of their people. I think the main thing we have to do is we have to not be a health desert. And that's sort of where we're at right now, healthcare desert.
15: Monday night at the Plymouth Common Council meeting, Heartland Artists opened bids for work to be done in making over the group's home on Michigan Street in downtown Plymouth. Money for that work will come from a Ready 2.0 grant and not from city coffers. But the rules of the grant state that the bids have to be opened in a government meeting. There were two bids for the work that also had four alternates. Base bid number one was from Zilkowski Construction for a base of $1.398 million. Alternate bid number one was for restoring windows at the back of the structure, which Zilkowski bid at no cost. Number two was to excavate and redo the drainage in the passageway between the Heartland building and the adjoining building to the south. That was just over $8,000. Number three, adding one new window in the rear of the building at just under $16,000. And number four, instead of just repairing damaged masonry on the back of the building, completely redoing the tuck pointing at the back, and that was a $68,000 add. Second bid was from Brown & Brown with a base of $935,500. For alternate number one, an additional $133,800. On alternate two, $15,000, I should say. On three, at $9,600. And four, at $37,000. The bids were taken under advisement for review. I'm Rusty Nixon, Max 98.3 FM News. 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
17: From the Tri-County Weather Center, I'm Bill Banks on All News 1520 WKVI. 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Tonight, showers and thunderstorms with a low of 65 degrees. Tomorrow, rain and storms in the afternoon with a high of 76. Tomorrow night, the rain continues. Scattered storms possible, low 63. Sunday, partly sunny, showers possible, high 77. I'm Bill Banks. For your local forecast 24/7, visit WKVI.com.
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1: A freshman lawmaker shares what he's learned about ag policy in D.C. I'm Eric Pfeiffer. This is Hoosier Ag Today.
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1: That's Republican Congressman Jefferson Shreve, representing Indiana's 6th District. 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
3: 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Tonight, showers and thunderstorms with a low of 65 degrees. Tomorrow, rain and storms in the afternoon with a high of 76. Tomorrow night, the rain continues. Scattered storms possible, low 63. Sunday, partly sunny, showers possible, high 77. I'm Bill Banks. 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
15: Purdue football coach Barry Odom says the Boilers are following a process to get back in the right direction. Boilers had a rough year last year, going 2-10.
5: The people that care about our program, the donors, the alumni, the passion of the fans, they're so hungry for a winner. I feel the deep responsibility to get it back for those people and all the former players. And we're on the fast track to get there.
15: Talking to the Big Ten Network, he says this year's recruiting class will surely give the Boilers a boost. Colts quarterback Daniel Jones has some thoughts on the first day of their training camp at Graham Park in Westfield.
6: Yeah, I felt good. I mean, that's stuff that I've done a lot. You know, you build it into your drill work, into, you know, your rehab and all that stuff I've been doing. So felt good doing it, and it's good to be able to do it in a more football setting.
15: Jones is fully healthy after tearing his Achilles last season. Head coach Shane Steichen has thought practice went well to open training camp. That's your sports check. 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I'm Rusty Nixon, Max 98.3 FM, part of the winning team at Kankakee Valley Broadcasting.
7: ABC News, I'm Chuck Severinsen. Breaking news, the Justice Department moves to dismiss the criminal case against the ex-Olympian charged with damaging the reflecting pool in front of the Lincoln Memorial. On July 3rd, federal prosecutor for Washington, D.C., Jeanine Pirro, telling a reporter who asked about the pool having already been damaged.
8: He damaged the pool. He damaged this pool.
9: But there have been, you know, all these videos on.
8: Well, good. I'm glad you've got that evidence. Come on in the grand jury. You can testify. Next.
7: Now today, Pirro tells the court that the Interior Department provided additional documents to her office that the pool damage was the result of botched installation by the contractor. 6 months after Nancy Guthrie's disappearance, the Sheriff's Department asking for the public's help by releasing the ransom note sent to local media in Tucson, Arizona. The notes apologize over her death while captive. Wall Street's major indexes closed higher, so did crude oil prices. This is ABC News. The FBI is issuing a warning after a suspected Iranian cyber attack on Minnesota water systems. ABC's Matt Rivers in Jordan.
0: The idea that Iran is behind this really comes at a precarious moment, obviously, as the United States and Iran have started fighting once again in this part of the world. And this would signal an aggression from Iran if this were actually to be proven that that Tehran is behind this attack.
7: Drastic steps, ABC's Hannah Bata.
10: California vineyard owners say they've been forced to rip out their grape crops or burn them because of slumping wine sales. They say they've removed thousands of acres, hoping to rebalance the market's oversupply. They blame the slump mostly on a shift in drinking habits. Studies show demand for wine has dropped significantly, especially among younger consumers.
7: A first, experts say huge amounts of smelly seaweed are blanketing beaches of the Caribbean and Gulf of Mexico, snuffing out marine life. Chuck Sievertson, ABC News.
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21: Helping her through the situation. You're listening to Network Indiana. I'm Jarrett Lewis. Police say a 16-year-old girl left her newborn near trees on Indianapolis's Far East Side last weekend. Investigators have since found the girl and arrested the man they believe is the baby's father. He's being held on a preliminary charge of sexual misconduct with a minor.
22: That's what we need to be thinking about right now. She's going to be going through that, a lot of chemical imbalances and floods of emotions. We need to support that and figure out and have some answers, because ultimately we're getting answers because of that tip for the life of this child.
21: IMPD Officer Tommy Thompson says investigators believe Hernsley Pierre is the baby's father. Again, he's facing a preliminary charge of sexual misconduct with a minor. IMPD investigating two different shootings on the east side Thursday night that happened within a minute of each other.
23: Take a step back. Gun violence isn't the answer.
21: IMPD Captain Richard Ray says a woman was shot and killed with a man arrested in her murder. Another man is dead in a separate shooting. Another shooting happened early this morning, believed by police to be a suicide. Indiana Senate President Pro Tem Rod Bray says he's not going to seek another term as the chamber's top Republican. Former State Senator Jim Merritt says that move could open the door to a real contest for leadership inside the Senate GOP caucus.
27: That three members of the Senate could decide that they want to be president of the Senate, caucus chairman, and majority leader, and that's all set up where there's new leadership that's already been decided.
21: Bray called his time as president pro tem one of the biggest honors of his career. He highlights work on tax cuts, health care, literacy, election security, women's sports, farmland rules, and abortion policy. And the Fever facing the Portland Fire tonight on the road. Head coach Stephanie White says their defense still needs some work.
32: When we are playing together, the ball is moving side to side. It's attacking the paint. It's finding the next pass. It's the ball finding the right shot. Multiple players on the floor getting touches. Defensively, it's communication, it's activity, it's execution.
21: Tip-off is at 10 p.m. Eastern. I'm Jarrett Lewis. You're listening to Network Indiana.
33: The Propel State Road 2 study team will host three community office hours in August to gather public input on the future of the State Road 2 corridor in LaPorte and St. Joseph counties. I'm Becca Shepherd for Stark County Family Dentistry from the WKVI Information Center. Residents, business owners, and other community members are invited to ask questions, share feedback, and speak one-on-one with members of the study team as it works to identify current transportation needs and develop a long-term vision for the corridor. The first office hour session will be held Saturday, August 1st during the Summer Blooms Market at 2455 East State Road 2 in Rolling Prairie from 10 a.m. to 4 p.m. Central Time. Additional office hours are scheduled for Tuesday, August 18th from 11 a.m. to 1 p.m. Central Time at the St. Joseph County Library Western Branch in South Bend, and from 2 to 4 p.m. Central Time at the new Carlisle Olive Township Library. County members may also submit questions and comments online through the study website, a link to which can be found at WKVI.com. Additional office hours are planned throughout the study area as the project continues. The Propel State Road 2 study covers the 13-mile section of State Road 2 from U.S. 20 in LaPorte County to U.S. 20 and U.S. 31 in St. Joseph County. According to the study team, the project is intended to identify transportation needs, improve safety and mobility, and develop recommendations for future improvements along the corridor. The Pulaski County Commissioners have announced they will hold a meeting this upcoming Monday, August 3rd at 6 p.m. Eastern Time in the Pulaski County Courthouse. The courthouse is located at 112 East Main Street in Winnemac. Commissioners will consider approval of claims and payroll and a conference request from the Pulaski County Assessor for assessor and deputy training in September. The agenda also includes the annual presentation from 4C Health, discussion regarding a road use agreement for a switchyard and substation, county buildings, and a human resources director discussion. The meeting will include an opportunity for public comment before adjournment. The next regular meeting of the Pulaski County Commissioners is scheduled for Monday, August 17th at 8:30 a.m. Eastern Time. The public is invited to attend this meeting, which will also be streamed live on YouTube. The Indiana Department of Transportation's maintenance crews will conduct seal coat operations on two stretches of State Road 39 next week. Scrub seal operations will first occur on State Road 39 between U.S. 30 and State Road 8 for approximately one day on or after Monday, August 3rd. State Road 39 will then be scrub sealed between State Road 10 and State Road 14 over the course of approximately 2 days, starting on or after Wednesday, August 5th. Work will occur during the hours of 6 a.m. to 6 p.m. Motorists are encouraged to seek alternate routes while seal coat operations are underway, but traffic will be escorted through the work zone for local access. Wait times of 15 to 20 minutes should be expected. This work is weather sensitive, so the schedule is subject to change. A map of the affected areas can be found online at WKVI.com. The Stark County Board of Commissioners announced on Wednesday that they will be holding a meeting this upcoming Monday, August 3rd. The meeting is scheduled to take place at 5 p.m. Central Time and will be held at the Annex 1 Meeting Room, located at 53 East Mound Street in Knox. During the meeting, commissioners will review vendor and payroll claims as well as the minutes from their July 20th meeting. Commissioners are expected to hold a discussion on the possibility of distributing rewards to citizens who help officials find people who leave junk boats, trailers, and other such items along county roads and in ditches. After any other business that may come before the board, the meeting will be adjourned. The public is invited to attend this meeting. WKVI News and information on the hour is brought to you by Dr. Andrew Frazier and the staff over at Stark County Family Dentistry in Knox. Now in their location on Highway 35 next to First Source Bank. 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
1: From the Tri-County Weather Center, I'm Bill Banks on All News 1520 WKVI. 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Tonight, showers and thunderstorms with a low of 65 degrees. Tomorrow, rain and storms in the afternoon with a high of 76. Tomorrow night, the rain continues. Scattered storms possible, low 63. Sunday, partly sunny, showers possible, high 77. I'm Bill Banks. 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
6: A freshman lawmaker shares what he's learned about ag policy in D.C. I'm Eric Pfeiffer. This is Hoosier Ag Today.
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6: That's Republican Congressman Jefferson Shreve, representing Indiana's 6th District. 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
6: 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I'm Eric Pfeiffer, Hoosier Ag Today, Indiana's farm network for 20 years.
33: Turning now to funeral arrangements. 70-year-old Pamela Gum of Warsaw passed away July 25th. There will be no services at this time, but Bremen and Son Memorial Chapel of Knox is in charge of arrangements. Memorials may be made to the funeral home in memory of 70-year-old Pamela Gum of Warsaw. 71-year-old Gary Michael Vermillier passed away July 28th. Cremation will take place at Frayne Crematory in Winnemac. Arrangements have been entrusted to Frayne Mortuary in Winnemac in memory of 71-year-old Gary Michael Vermillier of Winnemac. 89-year-old Frank L. Winters of Culver and formerly of Monterey passed away June 12th. Cremation will take place at Frayne Crematory. Graveside services will be held 11 a.m. Eastern Time tomorrow, Saturday, August 1st at St. Peter's Cemetery in Winnemac. In lieu of flowers, memorial contributions may be made in the form of mass intentions, care of St. Peter's Catholic Church in Winnemac or St. Anne's Catholic Church in Monterey. Arrangements have been entrusted to Frayne Mortuary in Winnemac for 89-year-old Frank L. Winters of Culver and formerly of Monterey. 61-year-old Patrick Lee Chalifo of Moderryville passed away July 27th. There will be a celebration of life to be held tomorrow, Saturday, August 1st, from 2 to 5 p.m. Eastern Time at the American Legion Hall in Wheatfield. Arrangements have been entrusted to Frayne Mortuary in Moderryville for 61-year-old Patrick Lee Chalifo of Moderryville. 61-year-old Charles Wood Jr. of Camden passed away July 28th. Friends will be received from 11 a.m. until the time of the 1 p.m. service tomorrow, Saturday, August 1st, at the Bremen and Bailey Funeral Home in North Judson. That's for 61-year-old Charles Wood Jr. of Camden. 90-year-old Betty R. Nerger Berger of Knox passed away on Monday, July 27th. Friends will be received from noon until the time of the 1 p.m. service this upcoming Monday, August 3rd, at the Bremen and Son Memorial Chapel in Knox. That's for 90-year-old Betty R. Nerger Berger of Knox. 71-year-old Linda Jean Burns passed away July 30th. Visitation will take place from 3 to 7 p.m. Eastern Time, Sunday, August 2nd, at the Frayne Mortuary in Winnemac. Funeral services will be held 11 a.m. Eastern Time, Monday, August 3rd, at Frayne Mortuary in Winnemac. Memorials can be made to Bell Center Bible Church or the Pulaski County Human Services Food Pantry. Funeral services have been entrusted to Frayne Mortuary for 71-year-old Linda Jean Burns. Remember, you can find complete obituary information online at WKVI.com.
1: 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Tonight, showers and thunderstorms with a low of 65 degrees. Tomorrow, rain and storms in the afternoon with a high of 76. Tomorrow night, the rain continues. Scattered storms possible, low 63. Sunday, partly sunny, showers possible, high 77. I'm Bill Banks. 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
9: AP News, I'm Mike Hempen. The Justice Department is dropping a criminal case charging a former Olympian with deliberately damaging the Lincoln Memorial reflecting pool. Government lawyers say in a court filing Friday evening that information provided since the indictment of David Hearn shows the damage was the result of flawed installation by the contractor. Other factors include the rush to complete the project prior to the American 250 celebration. President Trump is speaking out about a $1.7 billion fund he wants that has raised red flags among some Republicans.
10: President Trump gave mixed signals about his now scrapped anti-weaponization fund. The fund is for allies of the president who feel they have been wronged by the Justice Department, mostly people involved in the 2021 Capitol riot. At his cabinet meeting, the president said,
11: "Right, it's dead. But, you know, I wish it weren't, to be honest with you."
10: The president says families have been ruined. Some people committed suicide.
11: People that were very successful that wanted to go to a rally or an event and ended up spending the rest of their lives in horror.
10: John Cornyn of Texas and Tom Tillis of North Carolina, both on the Senate Judiciary Committee, say they won't support Todd Blanche's nomination for Attorney General until they see a promise in writing the anti-weaponization fund is indeed dead. The president says Cornyn's view of Blanche changed.
11: He thought this was the most incredible person, and what he lost, and he lost because of me. I endorsed somebody else.
10: Cornyn and Tillis lost in their primary races. Ed Donahue, Washington.
9: Seattle Mayor Katie Wilson is defending her decision to oust the city's police chief, Sean Barnes, as the right decision at the right time. Wilson described some of the things she's looking for in a new leader for the police department.
12: "I will be looking for someone who can practice clear communication in stressful situations."
9: This is AP News. FIFA's president is feeling the heat over his World Cup private equity plan.
13: FIFA president Gianni Infantino is under pressure following his controversial plan to sell World Cup profits to private equity. His senior advisor, who sat on a White House panel, resigned, and Asia's soccer body is the latest alongside Europe and North America in opposing it. The Asian Football Confederation also added on Friday that FIFA must urgently review its management style. Carlos Cordero is a former Goldman Sachs banker who says Infantino's planned $20 billion subsidiary to run FIFA events is a bad deal for soccer. It's backed by New York-based investor Joshua Kushner. I'm Karen Chemes.
9: Athletes Unlimited is deciding to pause its women's basketball league this winter. The organization announced a decision Friday on social media. More news on apnews.com. I'm Mike Hempen, AP News.
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